0: trip with friends. In the San Francisco Bay, search and rescue near Alcatraz Island, where a pleasure boat sank today after a reported vessel fire. 19 people were reported on board that vessel. 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
0: France celebrated Bastille Day. Paris hosted a first-of-its-kind parade. About 500 soldiers from something called the Coalition of the Willing, which backs Ukraine, marched down the Champs-Élysées. France called it a symbol of Europe's strategic awakening. The Ukrainian president, British prime minister, and German chancellor were among the about 30 leaders invited by Emmanuel Macron to watch. An Idaho woman survived a near-death experience with the help of a local firefighter.
4: My first thought when I first flipped is you're going to die.
5: Ashlyn Monroe says she was trapped underwater for about 40 seconds before grabbing a branch and pulling herself up, the current pinning her against the trees.
4: It was scary. It was the scariest thing I've ever experienced.
5: A neighbor called 911, and firefighter Trenton Hogan swam across the rapids to reach her.
6: I introduced myself, actually, just like how you would a normal person at the grocery store, right? Hi, my name's Trenton. What's yours?
5: Hogan got her into a life jacket, and his team was able to safely get her to dry land.
0: ABC's Sophie Flay. Subaru is recalling more than 541,000 Crosstrek, Forester, and Ascent SUVs because they were made with a certification label that lists the wrong gross axle weight rating. Federal safety investigators say it could lead to an overloaded vehicle and increase the likelihood of a crash. Major League Baseball is in early talks to have players compete in the 2028 Los Angeles Olympics. Dave Packer, ABC News.
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10: Don't forget, we'll take calls at the bottom of the hour, 877-381-3811, 877-381-3811. Donnie Douche and the Morning Schmo went at it a little bit on MSLSD this morning. I can't tell who stands where. Maybe I need to listen to this with you all to figure this out. Let's go to cut 10. Go.
11: I'm just telling you, you asked why did this happen. You know what? Some people need to put a mirror up against themselves and say sometimes taking an absolutist view.
12: I'm not an absolutist.
11: And turning a blind eye to not the saying, suffering that's not, going on out there.
12: Not turning a blind eye.
11: I mean, it's okay for you. It's for you to look at Gaza and say that's horrifying.
12: By the way, it is
11: horrifying. I look at the girls who were killed on the first day of
12: getting
11: the war,
12: killed
11: and I'm still horrified
12: by the way,
11: as an American.
12: And I am horrified that innocent Gazans getting killed. What I'm saying is that Israel, who's prosecuting a war, is under a different level of volume of attention and criticism and volume that we've never seen with any other country or religion. That's it. I'm not defending Netanyahu.
11: Let me just say, you rest assured that the day, the week, the month after the polls are closed this fall, the top three issues will be costs, and
12: Amen.
11: Costs.
12: Let's.
11: It will not be Israel. It will not be Palestine. It will not be foreign countries. It will be costs,
12: let's
11: and
12: hope.
11: Costs.
12: Let's
10: so,
12: hope.
10: Rich, what do you make of this? Douche here is basically saying the attacks on Israel really out of line, and Scarborough seems to be saying no. Am I wrong? Correct? And then he said, and by the way, don't worry about it, because by Election Day, the issue will be costs, and costs. He might be right about that. But really? Wow. Scarborough has gone so hard left. Listen to this one about ICE. ICE has an impossible job because local law enforcement is told not to help ICE. So they are, like, under assault. They have trouble finding people who need to be removed. And if there is a mishap or there is an accident or somebody does something wrong, again, it gets an enormous amount of attention. Like, it's so out of line with what's going on in the country. Cut 11, go.
11: No doubt about it. They are turning hometowns in America into kill zones.
10: Okay, stop. You know, that is so disgraceful. They're turning them into kill zones. That is so disgraceful. Do you really have to hit the bottom of the sewer to appeal to your TV and radio audience like this? Kill zone? You want to see kill zones? Look at any major city during the course of a weekend, particularly Chicago or Detroit. Kill zones? That's sick. And they hear this on MSLSD, MS Now. I thought they were going to change that. It hasn't changed at all. Then you got this guy, Angus King, who's a so-called independent, but he's a left-wing Democrat from Maine. Because a person, apparently, I don't know if they were killed, if it was an accident, the investigation's underway in Maine and so forth and so on. But they hate ICE. The reason they hate ICE really has nothing to do with this. They hate ICE because they don't want to deport illegal aliens. Because the Democrats did their dirty work, and that is that. Angus King, cut 12, go.
13: The larger question, John, is why do we have these guys on our streets? Why are they in Biddeford, Maine?
10: You want to know why we have these guys on our streets? Because a-hole like you allowed the illegal aliens on our streets. Now, when a-holes like this guy don't talk about what illegal aliens are doing on our streets, what they're doing to our people, what they're doing to our kids, what they're doing to our women, what they're doing, period, and everything's out of context and they only highlight the things they want to highlight, that's how you get propaganda like this. If we remove ICE from the streets and remove the cops, because that's what the left really wants, then the Democrats can create their own police state. Then they'll have their illegal aliens. Then they'll have their Marxists and their Islamists. Then they'll have the country they want. It won't be this country. It'll be a different country. Go ahead.
13: False. They've talked, you've heard over and over and over, that it's all about the worst of the worst. Well, they were in Maine in the winter.
10: The worst of the worst. Ladies and gentlemen, is that what our law says? You can only deport the worst of the worst. Is that what it says? You can only deport the worst of the worst. Is that what our law says? No, that's not what our law says. you're here illegally, you get deported. And there's all kinds of laws relating to people being deported. You don't have to commit an additional crime, a heinous crime. The worst of the worst. If you're here illegally, you get deported. That's the way it is. Dumbass Democrats. Go ahead.
13: Crackdown, if you will. Arrested over 200 people. About 19 or 20 of those people had some kind of criminal record. 90% had no criminal record.
10: So what, you jerk? They're here illegally. You don't get to stay? You don't have to have an additional criminal record. Listen to this guy. I've gone through these laws before on TV and radio till I'm blue in the face. I didn't pass them. Congress passed them and prior presidents signed them. You don't get to stay here if you don't commit a violent crime. You're to be removed. So that's the standard for the Democrats, you see? And so they hate ICE because ICE is supposed to remove illegal immigrants. The test isn't whether they've committed an additional crime. About 19 of 20 of those people had some kind of criminal record. 90% had no criminal record. They're here illegally. 100% of them should have been removed. That's the standard, you jerk. Go ahead.
13: The worst of the worst. Shut
10: up, you moron, and you are a moron. Then we have Nirav Shah running to replace Plattner. Oh, Nirav Shah, that's probably a real good one right there, Mr. Producer. Nirav Shah running to replace Plattner. I don't even know if it's a female or a male. I guess we're about to find out. Cut 13, go.
14: ICE in its current form has shown itself incapable of doing its job. So the very first thing we should be doing is zeroing out its budget.
10: You see, the Democrats do not want illegal aliens deported, period. ICE is the enemy. ICE is the enemy. Anybody who supports ICE is the enemy. I mean, you heard Scarborough use the most provocative language imaginable. This is what all Democrats do, whether they're elected Democrats, whether on television or radio. Just disgusting. Absolutely disgusting. Yeah. Then we have the DSA all over TV now. Ashiq Siddiqui. Notice these are all first, second generation people. Not all, a lot of them. Some of them are homegrown nitwits, I guess. The DSA co-chair, Democratic Socialists of America. And they have an IQ of about 12, and they have, like, no experience doing anything. Here's Ashiq Siddiqui on C-SPAN today. Cut 14, go.
15: So there's been a lot of propaganda since the Cold War and Red Scares in the United States, where very powerful people in the United States felt threatened by the politics we represent. So that's why, a lot of people never learned about the history of democratic socialism.
10: You know, a lot of people never learned about the history of socialism. How about the history of communism? I learned a lot about that. You little punk ass, as you live in capitalist country and you benefit from a capitalist country, your clothing, your food, the roof over your head, these stupid glasses on that stupid face of yours, all come from capitalist system. Capitalist system, and I bet when you go to the doctor, you want the best doctor you can get, right, I think so. So they live on the capitalist system, and they preach what they call socialism, which is really communism. Go ahead.
15: In states, and that it was organized workers who pushed for things like a 40-hour work week or ending child labor. And these are things
10: organized
15: that...
10: Organized workers, that's like 120 years old, isn't it, Mr. Producer? I think we've had unions for 120 years. And they push for the 40-hour work week. But you want a 32-hour work week. Don't you? There's a lot of people who work more than 40 hours. They run their own little businesses. They don't get a paycheck. Every day is a new day. My parents never worked a 40-hour week. They worked 80 hours a week. And they ran a small store. They run a nursery school, a day camp. I remember when my parents would wake up at 6 in the morning and they get home at 9 at night, working all damn day long. They weren't organized. They didn't have a union. They didn't have any of those things. They just worked to make sure their family was taken care of. And they never got rich. That was okay. They raised their kids. They did what good Americans do, what great Americans do. They contributed to society. They paid their taxes. They followed the law because that's what Americans do. That's what Americans do. Everybody doesn't have a 40-hour work week. Some people have much more. They're not organized. But you ought to be organized. Shut up, you little jerk. Oops, almost did it. Yeah, I'll be right back.
16: Mark Levin.
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0: Ashik Siddiqui, Democratic Socialists of America co-chair, more on C-SPAN today. You notice how these people are being mainstreamed? You notice how they're being mainstreamed? Cut 15, go.
1: We think the basic necessities of life should be run as public goods and not for private profits.
0: Okay, shut up, little fella. The basic necessities of goods should be run as public goods, not for corporate profits. We have more small businesses in this country than major corporations. That's number one. Number two, we do a pretty damn good job in this country of providing basic necessities to more people than any other country on the face of the earth. In fact, we're so good at it that we even export basic necessities to other societies. Why would we exchange what we have built in this country over 250 years for what they have in other countries that doesn't work? Why would we do that, America? I wish I could debate people like this. I really do. Maybe we're going to try and get one of these reprobates on the program, Mr. Producer. You know what I mean? Not a bad idea, right? Yeah. All right, let's take some calls, shall we? Dan, Cooperstown, New York. How are you, Dan?
2: I'm good, Mark. Good to talk to you.
0: Thank you.
2: I was just chiming in about the, aortic dissection, which I went through less than a year ago myself. And it is brutal. And if I didn't have, I'd never lost consciousness. And I think that's what, the death nail is. Because once you're out unconscious, before they can actually determine what's going on, it's too late because it happens so quickly.
0: It says here you had surgery within 15 minutes. How did you get that to the hospital so fast and so forth?
2: I was just amazing. I was standing in one of my, I have a horse rescue upstate New York, and I was standing in one of my pastures, and it felt like, I don't know how to equate it, like I got stabbed in the chest hit by lightning or something. And I grabbed hold of the end of my tractor and got a grip on it, walked out to the front of my house and called my neighbor. And he was here in 3 minutes, took me directly to the hospital, and they did an x-ray and had me in surgery almost instantly. A small percentage of people with this are that lucky. And if you looked, I looked at the x-ray after the fact, and it looks like a blowout in the tire.
0: How do they even fix it, I wonder?
2: I can't even wrap my head around this. They do the old school open heart surgery. They split you in half like a lobster tail.
0: Yeah, I've had that.
2: And take your heart out.
0: Out of your chest.
2: And
0: yeah.
2: Put you on a pump. And they work on your heart. And the cardiologist the next day is explaining to me, I had your heart right in my hands like a softball. And we, there's a procedure they do to wrap it with synthetic stuff. And I tell you, wasn't that, the idea of it is horrific, but having gone through it, I was up and walking around the next day.
0: Mm-hmm. Well, it's good to have you back. How long ago was it?
2: This was the next day in ICU. I was listening to talk radio on my phone, and that's the day that Charlie Kirk got shot.
0: Oh, wow.
2: So it was less than a year ago. It's just like September will be the 1 year.
0: All right, Dan. Well, we're glad you're doing well. And God bless you, my friend. You take care of yourself. We're not going to go to line two, Mr. Producer. I don't think that's particularly useful. Let's go to Neil, Brooklyn, New York, the great WABC. We spent a lot of time in Brooklyn the last weekend. How are you?
3: Hey, good evening, Mark. I'm glad you came and survived in one piece, your trip to Brooklyn.
0: Yes.
3: It's not
0: Crown
3: always that easy.
0: Is pretty safe, to be perfectly honest with you. Go right ahead.
3: Well, not for Yankel Rosenbaum, it wasn't. But anyway.
0: No, it wasn't, but it is today. I was there and spent a lot of time on the streets.
3: Okay, so I want to talk about this World Cup for a second, Mark. A million Europeans who are steeped in socialism, communism, and even in the case of Great Britain, like a Muslim theocracy, came to this country for the World Cup, and they're all going back to Europe as an army of mini Tocquevilles. You know, Alexis de Tocqueville, for people who aren't familiar. If you watch
0: No, I confused him with Frank de Tocqueville. Have you heard of Frank de Tocqueville?
3: No, I was just speaking for, you know...
0: Just kidding. Go ahead.
3: So, have you watched these videos, Mark, of all these testimonials of people running across America for the first time? Mm-hmm. They're amazing, right? So, you know, these people are experiencing our freedoms for the first time. The food, the landscape, the AC, the charm, the open roads, the guns, the beer, our free speech, and, you know, the incredible variety that we have in stores, you know, which kind of harkens me to, you know, your stories about, like, iPencil and that kind of thing.
0: Right.
3: And they are talking about how they've been lied to by the Bolshevik media their entire lives in Europe.
0: You're right.
3: And all I want to say is, you know, this phenomenon is a gift to any halfway enterprising consultant who can manage to package this for the midterms and even beyond. Because no American could feel like a guilty lump of doo-doo when they see these testimonials.
0: Now, you make a great point, and instead we get these DSA fools on C-SPAN and elsewhere in our country telling us how lousy it is here. And when they're not getting pushback, and it's driving me crazy. It really is. It's not hard to push back. Basic necessities of life should be run as a public good. Really? We'll all starve to death. Thanks. Great call. We'll be right back.
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7: ABC News, I'm Dave Packer. One person reported dead and a search for two missing in the San Francisco Bay near Alcatraz Island, where a pontoon boat sank today after a reported vessel fire. 19 people were said to be on board. ICE ordered to pause all traffic stops after agents shot and killed a man in Biddeford, Maine, Monday morning. ABC's Victor Oquendo is there.
8: Sources tell ABC News ICE officers will get new training. Orders are, Tom Homan says the pause will be short, but it comes as hundreds in Maine protested the killing of 26-year-old Johann Sebastian Guerrero from Colombia.
7: President Trump backed off his one-day-old threat to impose a 20% tax on cargo transiting the Strait of Hormuz. Meanwhile, a U.S. blockade on Iranian ships and ports has been reimposed. Investigators in Jackson County, Mississippi, are asking for the public's help as they try to build a timeline in the lead-up to Nolan Wells' death, after the teen failed to return from a July 4th boating trip with friends. This is ABC News.
9: New rules that require millions of Americans to work to access Medicaid are stricter than many expected. I'm Katherine Houghton, and this is your KFF Health News Minute. Some people are likely to get exemptions, but it's not enough to have a serious medical condition like cancer. Trump administration regulations say Medicaid enrollees will have to prove they're too sick to work. Consumer advocates say doing that could be hard, and many people who should qualify for an exemption could lose coverage instead. The Federal Family and Medical Leave Act protects people's jobs, but Jocelyn Fry, president of the National Partnership for Women and Families, says
10: it has its limitations, and one of them is that it's unpaid leave.
9: Two-thirds of people who qualify for FMLA leave said they can't afford to go without a paycheck. Most Americans say people should get paid for the time they take off work to care for aging family members. There's more at kffhealthnews.org.
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0: right, but then the thunder on the right. 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

0: 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Folks, don't wait. I'm quite serious about this. Okay, let's continue. Let's go to Bill, Pittsburgh, Pennsylvania, the great WJAS. Bill, how are you, sir? Go right ahead, please.
1: Hello, Mark. Mark, I'm so pleased that you're talking always about getting rid of Islam. And that. Well, I want to give you two principles in the Constitution directly that will support the constitutional removal. Article 6, number 1, says the supreme law of our land is to be our Constitution and so forth. But Sharia law, mosque Islam recognize a different supreme law. Theirs is theocratic, it's Allah. Article 4 to the states, very important. It says the United States government is to guarantee each state a republican form of government and protect them from invasion. Well, mosques are the beachhead for Sharia law. And their goal is to change the republican form of government to their theocratic government.
0: Those are great points. Those are very, very good points.
1: Yeah, on which law can be built, and you're the one to publicize that.
0: Yeah, I think you're right. I think you make a great point, actually. Good call, Bill. Very, very good point. Let's go to Zach, Mount Juliet, Tennessee. Sirius XM Satellite. How are you, Zach?
2: Hi, great one. Thank you for taking my call. You're so right. These illegal aliens, I mean, just by being here, they're breaking the law. So why does Trump always have to lie and say we're getting rid of the worst of the worst and they're all murderers and rapists? Why can't he just be honest about it?
0: I don't know if he's lying. It's a little harsh. But I don't know if he always says that either, because after all, it's his DHS, and it's his ICE that's trying to round up these people and remove them despite the objections from the Democrats. I'm not aware that he's only removing criminals, though.
2: Calls them murderers and rapists. When would he ever do that?
0: When would he ever do
2: Are
0: what?
2: Are you joking?
0: When would he ever do what? I'm sorry.
2: Calls them murderers and...
0: First of all, you're a little hostile. We're having a conversation. I'm not joking. He is trying to remove the worst of the worst, but he's also removing others. And he's removed... Well, I think like 2 million.
2: Hey, I got my Doge rebate check today.
0: Hey, are you joking, man? You, Joe, you got your Doge rebate check? That's cool. This guy's a lip. Get the hell off my phone, you schmo. There you go. He's a joke. Don't you think, Mr. Producer? I can tell the attitude, the snarky attitude. The guy's got two brain cells to rub together. Hey, I got my Doge check. It didn't add up to anything. Hey. And what is he, a joke to Trump with the joke with the... I got it. And he'd be the first one jumping up and down, wouldn't he? Jumping up and down for the illegal immigrants. Pat, Terryville, Connecticut, Sirius XM Satellite. How are you, Pat?
3: I'm doing well. Thank you for what you do. The last caller, illegal is illegal. It doesn't end with that.
0: You're right. I'm with you.
3: And legally, basically, the prosecutor, special prosecutor, looking at Trump, he broke laws, and they still have nothing on him. This man has been vetted. Trump has been vetted every which way from Sunday. When are they going to stop and just realize he's the president? It's his
0: never.
3: Agenda.
0: They're never going to stop. Never going to stop. They can't help themselves. They are nuts. They are obsessed. And here's the deal. They have to go through him to get to us, you see? And so that's what they want to do. They really hate the country. I'm being honest. They hate the so-called middle class that they say they support. They hate our businesses. They hate our accomplishments. They hate our history. They're Marxists and Islamists. It's what they are. And Mr. Pazuz, let's see if we can get that guy on, the one that the

0: Hi there, Mark. I've got a question and a comment, if we have time for both. The question initially is, the president, I don't know if defer is the right word, but he always talks about the Gulf states and seems to, you know, be influenced by what they think. And I don't mean that in a negative way. Do you think that any other president
1: will have that hard on him, quite frankly.
0: Okay. And then the other...
1: Do I think what now?
0: Do I think any other president will have the type of relationship with the Gulf states that President Trump has?
1: Look, the Gulf states, the extent they have a relationship with us, it's because they believe it benefits them. That's the nature of these monarchies, these dictatorships, these Islamists. They think it benefits them. And to the extent they think it'll benefit them, yes, it'll keep up. But at some point, it's certainly something that drives me. They need to be exposed for what they're doing to our country. They're doing grave damage, not all of them. I think the UAE is amongst them probably the best. There's a few others, but Saudi Arabia is nefarious. Qatar is pure evil. The regime in Turkey is pure evil. The regime in Pakistan is pure evil. These are very, very bad actors.
0: Can I make another point?
1: Yes, sir.
0: In terms of exposing the socialist communists, so to speak,
1: yeah,
0: it seems to me there should be ads on the internet, every other place where, you know, the people who believe in that kind of stuff are, that show, I mean, the best testimonials are the people who have come from those countries and how bad it is. And why aren't there ads and other stuff that show empty shelves?
1: Well, ads by whom? Who's going to pay for these ads? I mean, you just don't have ads. I mean,
0: Not necessarily ads, but just to expose them, that's all. It seems like it's the easiest thing to do, and I'm not sure they're doing it.
1: Well, I don't know who's there. Who's supposed to be doing it?
0: I guess
1: this is always the question I have when people say we need to do this or they need to do that. Who?
0: The PACs, the people who are
1: I know PAC political action committees are for electing people. They're not necessarily for exposing one group or another. Maybe they should, but I think we should be able to take these people on directly. We live in the greatest country on the face of the earth. We live in the lap of luxury, even though people don't seem to think we do. We have air conditioning, we have heating, we have automobiles, we have the roof over our head. I'm talking about the vast, overwhelming majority of Americans. Things can be tight, things can be challenging, things can be difficult, things can be awful at times. There's not a society on the face of the earth where that's not the case. The difference is, in America, you can brush yourself off, pick yourself up, and give it another shot. In most other countries, you can't. And for all the BS about how we treat people and so forth, we can't, you know, we have huge problems keeping people out of this country. Huge problems. So even the ones who are here preaching Islam, preaching Marxism, they came here because they wanted to come here. They don't have to be here. They can leave, but they don't want to leave. Thank you for your call. We'll be right back.
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0: 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David, Pompano Beach, Florida, Sirius XM Satellite. How are you?
1: I'm fine. How are you doing, Mark?
0: Okay, buddy. Thank you.
1: Yeah. What I called about was the fact that sometimes I go to the Philippines, and over there, you have to be a citizen to own property over there. You can you can own a building, but you cannot own the land. And sometimes I think it would be a good idea to do the same thing here, keep these people, these Chinese and everybody, from coming over here and buying up our farmland and everything.
0: No, you mean the Chinese government. Well, I'm with you on that. Chinese government shouldn't be buying up our farmland, especially land near our military bases. This is what I mean. This is all common sense. Are we the only ones with common sense? Do you have to have common sense outside of Washington, D.C.? I really don't get it. I don't know why Islamists are being brought into this country or allowed into this country, not being removed from this country. I don't know why the communist Chinese can buy our land, including land right next to military bases. Am I missing something? I mean, this is common sense stuff. Yeah, I don't know, David, but I thank you for your call. Oh, yes. Oh, yes. Oh, yes. There's a lot going on in this country, a lot good, by the way. But these other things that are destructive of the country, the enemy within is getting more and more powerful, more and more brazen. And the enemy within is helped with, you know, American-born enemies within, who are brainwashed. If we don't confront it, we're going to lose to it. We're going to be devoured by it. That's the bottom line. And one of the things we need to do is to explain to the American people, look around you. Look at all the magnificence that exists. Look at the freedom that permeates our society. Look at the things you get to do and buy and achieve and so forth and so on. That is not the case in the rest of the world. It's just not. And so when you have these reprobates, these malcontents, these miscreants, giving us the usual pablum about communism, I mean, you got to respond to it. You got to be able to push it back. And we're going to try and bring one of these people on Friday, aren't we, Mr. Producer? That's right. That's right. It'll be a pinata. But nonetheless, we're going to do it. And they're almost like zombies. We want the government to make sure that the sustenance of the people is provided for equally. We don't believe there should be billionaires. We reject the oppressors. We are the oppressed. Why are things so expensive? They should be cheaper. In fact, much should be free. Yes, we're the imperialist colonialists. We don't own the land here. So why don't they leave? You don't own the land here? No. Well, then get out. Well, you know, I kind of like it. I'm the revolution. You know, they're self-righteous little bastards, too. We're here to correct things. We're leading a revolution. Okay, in the meantime, get the hell off my land. In fact, get off the Indians' land. In fact, just get out of here. And people come here with names that, you know, they're from, ancestors are from, 10,000 miles away. This isn't your land. So who are you? I'm Sequeth. Sequeth. Yeah, I'm Sequeth. Yeah, this isn't your land. Get the hell out of my country. And then we have these senators saying, look at this. Look at this. 19 out of 20 of the people who were removed committed crimes, but the other 200, they didn't commit crimes. They're here illegal. They didn't commit crimes. We shouldn't be deporting them. Since when did we change our immigration laws? Since when did that happen? Since never. These people are not hard to unravel, to dissect. And so we'll try and get a few of these brainiacs on the program here. And they can tell us how the world works, you know? How you make money, how you create jobs. The government, the government. We salute our armed forces, police officers, firefighters, emergency personnel, our truckers, ICE. We love you, ICE. That's right. The men and women in Ukraine, the men and women in Israel, the men and women in Persia. We haven't forgotten you. And you, the American people. That's right, the American people. God bless each and every one of you. I'll see you tomorrow.
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6: From ABC News, I'm Dave Packer. One person reported dead and a search for two missing in the San Francisco Bay near Alcatraz Island, where a pontoon boat sank today after a reported vessel fire. San Francisco Fire Chief Dean Crispin.
7: We are going to continue for hours to make sure that we find these two missing people, if possible.
8: 19 people were said to be on board. President Trump backing off has announced 20% toll on ships going through the Strait of Hormuz and declaring the U.S. is renewing its blockade in the strait after another day of strikes between the U.S. and Iran. ABC's Karen Travers has more from D.C.
9: That blockade had been lifted because of the deal that the U.S. and Iran signed last month. The president said, "I gave them a chance," referring to Iran, but we have seen those continued strikes by Iran at commercial ships in the Strait of Hormuz. And now we've seen CENTCOM say that there have been another round of U.S. strikes aimed at degrading Iran's capabilities to attack commercial ships in the strait.
8: Two Supreme Court justices appearing before Congress, ABC's Jay O'Brien with what they asked for.
10: Justices Amy Coney Barrett and Elena Kagan pleading for more security funding, saying they face an alarming rise in threats. Barrett describing how she explained her bulletproof vest to her 12-year-old son.
11: He wanted to know what it was and why I had it, and I didn't know how to respond because maybe I lack imagination, but I didn't expect that performing this service was going to put me in the position of explaining to my children what a bulletproof vest was and why I had to wear one.
10: And Barrett describing a swatting incident at her home just last month.
8: Taco Bell now removing some items as a precaution amid a nationwide parasitic outbreak. Thousands of people in more than 30 states suffering a severe intestinal illness. In the Senate,
12: do you solemnly swear?
8: The late Senator Lindsey Graham's sister, Darlene Graham, was sworn in today to her brother's Senate seat after being appointed by South Carolina's governor. You're listening to ABC News.
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8: Houston's district attorney is formally launching an investigation into an ICE-involved shooting death last week.
18: For now, the Office of Inspector General for DHS is running the investigation into the shooting death of Lorenzo Salgado Araujo 1 week ago. Harris County Commissioner Rodney Ellis says the fox is guarding the henhouse.
19: We cannot ask the public to take ICE or DHS at their word.
18: Ellis is asking his fellow commissioners to approve funding for the local district attorney to conduct an investigation separate from the federal probe. Jim Ryan, ABC News.
8: New York Governor Kathy Hochul has signed an executive order blocking new large data centers for up to a year to protect the environment and energy grid.
20: Bring your own power or pay a premium to use the grid, because I already have a shortage of power for the existing businesses and our hardworking New Yorkers who are paying through the nose in utility bills. I can't say they're going to be charged more because of the existence of these companies.
8: The order also directs regulators to create standards that address environmental impacts, energy demand, and water usage. A bipartisan panel in Wisconsin finds that Elon Musk likely broke state law when he handed out $1 million checks to voters in the 2025 state Supreme Court election. Two-time Olympic gold medalist Suni Lee announced on Instagram that she is officially returning to competitive gymnastics. The 23-year-old calls it more than a comeback. The next summer games are in 2028 in Los Angeles. Dave Packer, ABC News.
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26: The war-ish, quagmire-ish kerfuffling is continuing to go on. And I want everybody to understand this. Apparently now we're going to charge... We are going to charge people for going through the Straits of the Hormuz. We're going to do it. We are going that's it. And the blockade is back. It's all back on.
27: And it's a blockade not for anybody but Iran. In other words, anybody doing business with Iran can't go through. Everyone else will be able to go through. So it's a blockade. It's a very strong blockade. The blockade was probably more effective even than hitting them. But I think the combination is the thing that really does it.
28: But so you think a deal is still possible? You think they'll return to that?
27: Yeah, I think a deal is possible. Sure, I do.
26: So the blockade is back on, and now we're going to I just want to go over this again. We're going to charge.

0: charge X amount of percent, apparently. So from what we understood, Iran and potentially the Omanis were going to charge $2 million a ship. We may charge 20%, according to Donald Trump, to escort them?
1: I want to be reimbursed because we're protecting a very rich portion of the world. We're spending money. And so what we've done is we are going to be reimbursed for protection. We're protecting by the countries that we're helping.
0: That's absolutely insane. So overnight, we're hitting them. It's all back on. We hit military targets across Iran. And, you know, the naval blockade slash, I don't even know. At this point in time, I don't think anybody really knows. We're going to talk to Mike Lyons, our military analyst, coming up in here in a little while. But when you go look at oil, the jump in prices is big. It's big. The jump. Up it went.
2: The markets are reacting to the uncertainty. Oil prices just saw the biggest one-day jump since the pandemic.
0: What?
2: And analysts predict average gas prices in the U.S. will once again top $4 per gallon within a week.
0: Within a week. So I was talking to my buddies yesterday. So they're creatures of habit, much like me, which I love. So Bell and Ken, who work on my afternoon show. So we were chatting. Bell goes Sunday. Ken goes Monday. To get their gas. One's got a 10 cent saving because he goes to like a supermarket. So he said last week he paid $3.14. He paid $3.49 with a 10 cent discount. My other buddy went a day early because he was worried about this. And he said, I paid $3.14 like Bell did. And this time I paid $3.44. So 30 cents, 40 cent jump. It's happening. And it's probably going to get worse. The question is, what are we doing? Going back to this over and over again, what in God's name are we doing when it comes to the Straits, when it comes to Iran? I feel like we got zero plan in place.
3: It seems like we're almost back to where things were on February 28th to the middle of April, when every day both Iran and the United States and back then Israel were conducting hundreds of strikes against each other. And I think what we're seeing now, this is a battle of wills. Months into that post February 28th opening salvos,
0: I'm trying to figure this out. So we're back to where we were. I just want to get this. We're back to where we were. Prices are jumping. Largest price we've had in 6 years as far as a jump goes. Prices are going to go up. It's going to cost us more in our pocketbooks. And I continue to ask the question freaking over and over again, what are we doing? What is the end game? Where are we heading?
3: There would be a significant risk to those U.S. ships that are now coming more directly into the line of fire of Iranian drones and cruise missiles and other types of weapon system, attack boats and mines. So this is the thing that the Trump administration is going to have to think carefully through if this is an accurate reflection of where the president wants to take the policy.
0: If it is. And if we're going to be charging, that's the other side of it. What are we charging for? Well, we're going to protect them. So I feel like it's the mob. Like we're showing up and like, hey, you want to go through here? You know, it's a dangerous place. What you could use is some protection. I'm just saying, maybe a little bit of help over here may get you through a little smoother. Maybe it won't. But who do you think that gets passed on to? And look, the reality is they're probably never going to be able to collect any of this. They're probably never going to be able to do any of the things that he says. He says stuff that's just ridiculous at times. But the reaction of the market itself just goes to show you that you're what are you doing? I mean, honestly, what's going on? And then you take that and couple this with something that wasn't talked about. Because again, certain things we talk about, certain things we don't. This needs to be talked about. Saudi Arabia hit Yemen. So the Saudi-backed Yemeni forces on Monday hit their international airport. And the reason was they said they wanted to stop Iran from landing any airplanes there. So the Houthis now have gotten back involved. And this has kind of been a four-year frozen kind of ceasefire And because of that now, the Houthis say, well, fine, come over here, come by the Red Sea, even think about crossing here, and we're going to make your life hell, which is going to cause prices to continue to rise. I mean, these are all of these things. We've got the escalation going on here, and it's happening, and I don't think it's going to get any better anytime soon. And normally Trump would have come out yesterday and said, "Ah, you know what, we're back at the tables, we're talking." He didn't seem to be in that kind of mood. And the reason? I have no idea, because normally he tries to balance that where he does stuff over the weekend, prices shoot up a little bit, people get nervous, he says everything's okay, prices come down as he tries to talk his way into controlling it. Not this time, apparently. Not this time. So, going to be interesting. We're going to talk more in detail about the military side of it coming up in a little bit with our buddy Mike Lyons, our military analyst. Before we get to that, though, we've got a new senator from the great state of South Carolina taking over for the late Lindsey Graham. And that would be his sister, Darlene Graham Nordone.
4: But first, I just want to say one thing I've never heard Lindsey described as is irresistible. So, okay, we'll just start with that. But first, I would like to thank everyone who has called and reached out over the past couple of days. I can't tell you how much it's meant to me and our family. I know Lindsey was loved and respected by many, and I greatly appreciate the memories and even the funny stories that have been shared. These shared experiences, along with our faith, have gotten us through these past two very difficult days. Next, I want to thank the governor for selecting me to serve the remainder of Lindsey's term. It is such an honor.
0: So she's going to be taking over. She's got no political experience outside of being his sister. Will she run again or won't she run again? Don't know. McMaster says it honors Graham's legacy while giving Republicans time for a competitive special election. So the term is only until the winner of the special election takes office in January 27. Because remember, he was campaigning again because he just got through the primaries, which he won, and he was probably going to win again. Who is she? Never had an elected office position. She's a licensed optician by profession. She worked for South Carolina state government. She worked for the Disability and Employment Services. You know, I mean, she's close to him, very close to him. In fact, their parents died when she was young. So his mom and her mom died from Hodgkin's lymphoma. 15 months later, their father died of a heart attack. She was only 13. Lindsey was 22, took full custody, became her legal guardian. So they were very, very close. Very, very close. Eventually, he formally adopted her. But which says a lot about him. That being said, she said she intends to continue her brother's work, support President Trump's agenda, and represent South Carolina until the voters can choose the next senator. Chances of her running, probably not. But in today's world, you never say never. You just can't. You can't say, oh, she's not going, because you don't know. She may. She may run, but I doubt it. There's too many people out there who would like to have that position, and I think this is her way of honoring her brother. And, you know, this was split through quick because a lot of people looked at the governor and the lieutenant governor. McMaster's and the lieutenant governor, both of them had been eyeing different positions, and there was speculation that he was going to step down, she would take over lieutenant governor, and then appoint him, and then he would run. But Trump said, nope, I endorse her. Let's get this done and go from there. So interesting indeed. A lot of stuff we're going to get today coming up. Little World Cup, first semifinal, Spain and France. Talk a bit about that. Also, our buddy Mike Lyons is going to join the program. We're going to talk to him about the military aspect of it. And as we focus on this, what is going on in Ukraine and what is going on in Russia and the battle there is huge. And when you talk about the loss of life, the Middle East right now, as far as between us and Iran and Israel, it compares, it's a small comparison to what's going on in Eastern Europe. Talk to him a little bit about that. Plus, Trump's making a special speech on Thursday about election being stolen in 2020. We'll discuss that as well. Before we get to any of those things, though, my buddy's over at Bulwark Capital. Speaking of the market, things going up, things going down, things going sideways. It's time to talk to my friends at Bulwark Capital. Now, next Thursday, the 23rd, they have a webinar. This webinar is called Market Blind Spot. 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
0: World Cup, we discuss it straight ahead. The first semifinals today, Chad Benson Show. 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
1: We are down to the final four. The first one kicks off today, and I'm going to tell you who I think is going to win.
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3: Abba! Oh, how about that?
4: 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Oh, what a goal! 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
5: We haven't been able to control the play in midfield the way that Maradona has been able to do. He's hurting England again.
6: Solo Montiel can win the World Cup for Argentina with this kick. Yes!
1: It is time for the final four, the first of two semifinals. Remember, the finals meet Sunday in New York, New Jersey Stadium. It is a rivalry that over the last couple of years has really heated up, and I'm pumped. Some people say this is the final. You've got France, and you have Spain. Spain's number two, France number three in the world, according to their rankings. Right now, nobody is playing like France is. Except for maybe Spain. And I say that because Spain has the thing that many people say wins championships. That's defense. Now, France's defense is through their offense. They swarm you. They overwhelm you. They make it difficult for you to get on the ball and to go forward and score. Their defense is just otherworldly. It really is. That being said, France likes to control the ball. But they're okay giving it up, too, because Spain loves the ball. When they have the ball, it's used to be death by a thousand cuts. It's not that way anymore. But they still like to have the ball at their feet and control the game. Today's game is going to be ebbs and flows, and there's going to be times in each half where each team's going to be on top of the other team. And, of course, France led by Kylian Mbappe, Olise, Dembele up front. That is their offense and defense because they're so good. 323-538-2423 at Chad Benson Show. Is your X, your Insta, your YouTube, and everything else. Love hearing from all of you right here at the Chad Benson Show. On the other side of you got Lamine Yamal and Kubasi and Pedri and this amazing defense when it comes to Spain. But today, I believe that France is going to get over the line, and I think they're going to beat Spain 2-1 to play in their third straight World Cup final. Let me know what you think. And I'll be honest with you guys, I was in my head, I'm like, God, you know, I don't know. I just, the Spanish defense, there's just something about them that's so awesome. But I'm not a big fan of their goalie. I'm not a huge fan of, by the way, France's goalie either. You know, I think both of them have some weaknesses. And I'm curious about Spain because they have David Raya, who just won the Premier League, but they choose not to go with him. He's an Arsenal player, and I think he is one of the top, at least playing right now at this level, one of the top four or five keeps on the planet, the keeper they have now, I'm just not a huge fan of. So there's going to be some opportunities. There's no doubt about that. It is going to be crazy because both of these teams, when they last played last year in the Nations League semifinals, it was 5-4. And I think Lamine Yamal is going to have a hell of a game today. And I also think the winner of this game, and the winner potentially of the World Cup, but this game in particular, is probably going to get the Ballon d'Or, which is the Player of the Year award. So if Lamine Yamal can get over on Mbappe and them, I think he has a good chance. But I just feel like there's too much offense. They're going to get ahead, and then they're going to stretch the game. And once they do that, that's where it goes right for France. Coming up, Mike Lyons, military analyst, joins the program. We talk to him straight ahead. This is The Chad Benson Show.
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10: ABC News, I'm Dave Packard. One person reported dead and a search and rescue operation continues in the San Francisco Bay after a pontoon boat sank this afternoon. San Francisco Fire Chief Dean Crispin.
11: This current time, we have 13 who are on the shore and safe. We have three others who have been transported to California Pacific Hospital on Van Ness. We have two missing at this time. We are still conducting an active search.
10: President Trump backing off has announced 20% toll on ships going through the Strait of Hormuz and declaring the U.S. is renewing its blockade in the strait after another day of strikes between the U.S. and Iran. Taco Bell now removing some items as a precaution amid a nationwide parasitic outbreak. Thousands of people in more than 30 states suffering a severe intestinal illness. In the Senate.
12: Do you solemnly swear?
10: The late Senator Lindsey Graham's sister, Darlene Graham, sworn in today to her brother's Senate seat after being appointed by South Carolina's governor. This is ABC News.
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1: It is a portion of the program. Talk to our good buddy Mike Lyons, military analyst. Best damn military analyst in the business. Retired major in the Army. Mike, you and I were chatting right before we came on air. And you said we're in a new phase of what is going on in the fight in Iran. What phase are we currently finding ourselves in?
2: The military actions last three, now 4 days, hundreds of targets. Last night in particular, it looks like they were along the coastline under a very wide stretch. I mean, the United States has figured out tactically they have to take away the Iranian capability to go after these ships with their drones, coastal batteries, and the like. And so if you look at where the target list was last night in particular, it focused on that. And you take it to the next level. The administration has notified Congress, so the War Powers Act now, that clock has restarted again. So it's another, you know, kind of 60 days once again. And so the military is looking at this and saying, we've got to go back, look at some of the targets that we missed the first time. And then there's one in particular, there's this pickaxe facility we can talk about, and that the Trump administration is talking about going after, one of the nuclear facilities that they haven't hit yet, and we can talk about why that's going to be important.
1: Yeah, that is interesting because, you know, we're seeing it ramp up again, Mike, and here we are. Okay, now everybody's like, okay, so what does this mean? Because we care about, like, what's this mean for us? Like, you and I, well, it means gas prices are going to go up, especially after that. We're going to take control of everything, and now we're going to charge a toll, which I think is kind of insane. That's just a political move right there. But what do we have left to hit over there? Because, you know, all this being said, and I talked about it earlier, nobody's talking about the fact that Saudi Arabia and the Yemenis and the Houthis are going back at it again, which is also going to be an issue.
2: Yeah, that's right. In fact, the Houthis fired on Saudi, and that second front now is open when you think about it militarily. They're threatening to close that port that they have, or not a port, that strait that they have that exists at the south tip of the Red Sea. If that choke point closes, that really shuts down any, you know, Saudi Arabian oil that's been going in that direction. That's a difficult task. I'm not sure that they can do that with the same capability that the Iranians can, but it will have this economic impact and the insurance and all the things that go through that. And that does make an impact. But you got to look at these Gulf countries. They're all getting attacked. Bahrain, Qatar, they're all, Jordan, you know, the Iranians have opened up the floodgates. I still don't understand how the rest of the world doesn't recognize that this is a very big threat, and we can't have this Iranian regime controlling the straits. I mean, Trump's saying he's charging 20%, whatever that is, however he's calculating that. You know, I think that's just a matter of just trying to trump over the Iranians and trying to say that they don't have that capability. I'm not sure we'll actually, you know, do that. We're not going to hold the world hostage there, but it's just a matter of, you know, getting back at the Iranians, I think.
1: You know, the whole, you know, because we were joking yesterday, I'm like, well, that seems like something the mob would do. Hey, you know what? You want to pass through here? You probably need some protection. All joking aside, though, if we were to do that, that's going to put us in much closer range than we are currently right now. And that puts our men and women in much more peril than they find themselves in, at least at this moment in time.
2: No question. That's because the targets are much closer and the standoff is much shorter. What that means is that their capability to fire at us and us to pick it up is a lot more challenging. And there's, you know, commanders expect losses. There will be this potential higher rate of combat casualties, in fact, because of this. And it's not always something you can hit with, you know, these targets over the horizon with. We've seen a helicopter go down a month ago, and we saw the challenges that they have. And because in some ways we've got the wrong weapon systems on the battlefield. We brought helicopters to this fight that were designed to blow up tanks in you know, Western Europe, and not necessarily fight drones that are coming at them in swarms. But the military is looking at all of the different targets, and you know, we're past the strategic level on the targets. What I mean by that is, you know, they still can't attack anything at scale, but they still have this capability of the one-off drone, the 10 or so ballistic missiles that are still, you know, creating the kinds of problems in the straits that we still have today.
1: Talking to Mike Lyons, military analyst, best damn military analyst in the business. All right, Mike, so I said it earlier, but we didn't really get a chance. What is left to hit over there? Because I think a lot of people are starting to see, okay, are we really going to hit their nuclear facilities? Are we going to take out so much infrastructure that, you know, because we want to do enough that maybe gets the people to start to make a move and they capitulate, but we don't want to overdo it to the point where then the people turn and it becomes chaos.
2: Well, they've got to look for what I think I'll be calling repairable deterrents. Find things that are, that if they do hit, that take things out, but then can quickly be repaired. You know, the different components of some of the refineries that they have there in particular. But I think this PICX facility, coming back to that, is something that has been, will be a challenge militarily. It's a area that's not been hit yet. It's one of the nuclear facilities that the Iranians have that's highly top secret. Well buried in the mountains. I think that's the key here. Fordo, the original place where most of those centrifuges were, that's been buried for all practical purposes, is at a lower altitude. This is going to be a really difficult military mission to try to bury. There's no saying that it can even be completely destroyed. But I think that's where one of the focus is going to be. We don't know what they're doing there. We believe that it's a centrifuge assembly point, but it could be the last vestige of a hedge that they're using to have this nuclear program go. I also think you're going to see them take out our military take out their maritime command and control facilities. I saw that some targets who were hit yesterday, had to do with their kind of capability to control what they see in the Straits. And I think that's another, anything that's going after the IRGC right now, that, you know, they're obviously the ones that are control of this. The moderate softliners that are on the foreign policy desk that are calling Trump saying, we want a deal. Those are not the guys that are firing at us right now. And, the disconnect inside Iran, perhaps this military pressure will cause this, you know, the country to finally implode internally. We can only hope so.
1: So, what's the end game? I mean, at the end of the day, I think a lot of people now are going, okay, so we're back in it. You know, it's a kerfuffle. It's not a kerfuffle. It's a war. It's just any other. I think a lot of people just like to, like, what is the end game? Because I've heard a lot of people over the last several days, people that I work with who are always behind Trump, have said now, you know what, dude, Fisher, get off the pot. I mean, it's like, Fisher, cut bait, do something.
2: Yeah.
1: Or because this, we can't continue to do this. And, you know, then you got to think about, as you've talked about, the men and women who are out there, they're, you know, one minute it's, yeah, we're doing something. The next minute,

0: up tempo, it's called, that pace remains very high. But what are we going to do? I think what's going to be continued military pressure, economic leverage, and just everything from all the levers of national power are going to go. Now, will the strikes, we're not, it's disproportionate, I'll give you that, but it's not, you know, 10 strikes a day. It's been 60, 70, 80, 90, but it's also not 1,100. It's not epic fury level. So they're consistent. The Iranians, you know, have got to keep their heads down. They've got to be concerned about command and control. You've got Israel that is chomping at the bit to get back into this fight. You can't, you know, nothing comes out of there on a daily basis that says we're ready to go. And you know what that means? They're going right after command and control. They're going right after, you know, who's next on the podium that's going to decide to say that, you know, we want to make a deal or not make a deal. So I think that's what they're going to do. I think that's the Rubio influence right now on this White House. Vance has been kind of sidelined. This whole thing about, you know, trying to get peace with the moderates is over. And you're going to see military pressure, economic leverage pressure, and potentially other countries getting involved. And I think that's going to, it could go on for months.
1: And that right there is the thing I was going to ask you. How long could this thing go on? Because we all know going on for months, because the way I've looked at it is we're going to do this kerfuffling, as I call it, back and forth up until a couple weeks before Labor Day, where Trump will probably go, oh, we got to calm this thing down because we need gas prices to come down. Then after that, pick it up again, up until about 2 or 3 weeks before the midterms, and then calm it down. And then after that, God only knows what will happen. I feel like that's kind of what we have going on. And I don't think there's going to be anything steady, because you got to look at the politics, and the politics is going to be at the gas pump.
0: Yeah. You know, again, if we can take a couple pieces off the board and swap out a carrier group, that'll help the military fight. But I think you're right. I think the politics are way heavy in this. And I guess gas is up, or oil is up about 10% overnight because of what happened here, and because of the fact that, you know, the shooting started, and that has a lot to do with insurance. It's got all the factors that go into it, and fertilizer, all the other, you know, downstream market, you know, products and commodities that come out of there, all factor in there as well. But again, the president this is going to be a marketing challenge for him too. Because at the end of the day, you know, the United States should be resilient enough to itself in order to sustain the energy side of this. And if we're not, then it's just kind of shame on us. And I've said this from the very beginning. This is the war. This is the conflict we have to have right now. This is one we have to fight. You know, I was talking to somebody yesterday, we're up at West Point and talking to folks there. And we're just so concerned that we think the country once again has been psychologically disarmed because of Iraq and Afghanistan. And, you know, J.D. Vance even said, he's like, you know, forever wars. This is not a forever war. This is one that should have been fought. You know, this is the time to fight it. This is the one that's going to have an ending to it if we just keep going at it.
1: Talking to Mike Lyons, our military analyst. We talk about all things military and the conflicts. Let's go over to Eastern Europe. It's getting crazy over there. There's no doubt. And, you know, I mean, they went on TV last week. The Russians basically say, hey, let's give Putin some more time. Let's not worry about overthrowing him. It feels like he is caged, and he is in a corner, and he is desperate. And I think that is a scary place for all of the world to be in, when you have somebody who is that has all the access you could think of to really bad things.
0: Yeah, I think the issue is this, you know, this anti-ballistic missile coalition that, you know, that's trying to be formed. And, you know, the ballistic missiles are just going to, besides the drones, the ballistic missiles are the other lesson learned from this Ukraine, Russia war. But Russia still has that capability, and even TAC nukes and the like. But, you know, with Ukraine, their capability right now to deep strike into Russia, attack their naval fleet, you know, the Sea of Azov, for example. I saw some strikes that took place in what's got going on in Crimea. Crimea was was the reason why, in some ways, that Russia started this conflict. They had to have that. They had to have the warm water port for the Black Sea fleet, all that stuff. And it's just falling all off the table. Their casualty rate remains catastrophic. When you think about it, it's, you know, over a million and a half soldiers, Russian soldiers. And again, so they're cornered, no question about it, but they still have a capability to reach back out on the ballistic missile side. And, you know, no one wants to talk about it, but the TAC nuke side that the Russians could bring to the battlefield could be devastating as well.
1: If God willing, they didn't. Explain to people how a tactical nuke would work and what it would do to Kyiv or somewhere like that.
0: Yeah, I mean,

0: So attack nuke, lower kilowatt, you know, kiloton percentages as opposed to a ballistic, you know, missile and nuclear war. But in most cases, they were really designed for the defense, or they were designed for the retreat. But what Russia could do is get close enough where they are in the Donbass region and use them to isolate and further cut off, forward Ukrainian troops. And so they would not necessarily threaten, the capital. I wouldn't say that they would get that close to that. However, they could fire behind Ukrainian troops, cut them off, make areas, you know, places where you can't go. You know, your tactical nuke hits a place, you've got radiation there. The Ukrainians wouldn't be able to defeat, so it would box in some of their military, box in a lot of their the soldiers that are there. So that's probably how they're monitoring that very closely to see if they've been released or if they've even into the country. But that's still that's a tool in the toolbox you can still use.
1: If you were to be a betting man, by the end of the year, which one of these conflicts is over, if either?
0: I don't think either. I don't think unless the Iranians, you know, we wake up and get some surprise, that the Iranians have imploded from within and they've decided to, you know, create a real MOU that they decide not to start firing at the Straits and the like. I think this is, the hardliners are baked in there. The IRG is completely baked in. They're going to have to be hammered for a while. But in Ukraine and Russia, this is going to be a fight to the death there. And you know, the same thing's got to happen. There's going to have to be some internal thing that happens to either Zelensky or to Putin in order for them or each side to stop. The thing is, there's no question that momentum is right on the side of Ukraine right now. Between what's happening in Crimea, the Chinese have got to manage Putin very carefully. And the bottom line is the Ukrainians have this capability to reach deep with their naval assets as well as their ballistic missile capability. So it's that both of them are going to go on for a long time, I think.
1: His name is Mike Lyons, retired major from the Army, and of course the best damn military analyst in the business. Man, it's always great talking to you. We're going to do it again next week.
0: Chat sounds good. Look forward to it.
1: I love talking to Mike. If any of you guys ever want to reach out to him, M-A-J, Mike Lyons on X. Follow him. He would appreciate that. 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
1: We've got an update on the grandfather who got attacked by the bison in Yellowstone. He is severely injured. Looks like he's going to be okay. And they're asking the question again, because normally when we talk about stuff like this, it comes with the caveat of not only is nature messing you up, you've done something stupid to nature. You tried to pet something you should never have petted. Oh, look, it's a bison. He knows that I only eat vegetarian stuff, so he's going to be... No, you're an idiot. I want to get the good picture. It's going to be on the gram. Everybody said the same thing. The grandfather and grandson, they were walking along. It was a picnic area. They were well over 100 yards away, and the bison was laying down. They took a couple pictures, so they're a good distance away. And there was nothing they could do, because they had gone to the bathroom, and then they were walking on a road, and then the bison had by then appeared, and it was just laying down, and the next thing you know, it took off. They're still trying to figure out exactly what took place to trigger it, but there was no

0: fault. It was just a reaction, and once it started moving, it closed that 100 yards quickly. Crazy. Nature kids, be careful, even when you don't do something stupid. Nature could still mess you up. It's a little warning from your friends right here on the Chad Benson Show. Coming up, hour number two of the program. Do I live in the worst state in America? We're going to discuss that. The cost of kids' sports, we've discussed it. But there's a lot of questions out there when it comes to the World Cup as it's ended. Why do our women do so well and our men don't? Is it really a price thing? And how expensive are some of those sports? Plus, we're going to talk a little bit more about Iran. And we get your urban word of the day, just to name a few. If you missed any show, make sure you grab the podcast. Hour number two, straight ahead. Chad Benson Show.
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3: From ABC News, I'm Dave Packer. A deadly boat accident on the San Francisco Bay. The vessel capsized after a reported fire.
4: When San Francisco firefighters arrived at the capsized pontoon-style boat, they found a lifeless victim.
5: They initiated CPR and an immediate transport to the shore.
4: Fire Chief Dean Crispin says that person died. He says two other victims from the boat are missing. A large-scale search effort is underway to find those victims in the water. What made the boat capsize is not clear, but there were white caps on the water. Alex Stone, ABC News.
3: ICE telling ABC News that the officer involved in the deadly shooting of a 26-year-old Colombian man in Maine had a decade of federal law enforcement experience with required training. But sources tell us he was a newly sworn-in ICE officer and had previously been a law enforcement officer with the Department of Veterans Affairs since 2017. President Trump's border czar, Tom Homan, today.
6: We'll let the investigation play out, and where it lands. If officers acted inappropriately or illegally, be held accountable, just like they were in Minnesota.
3: It was the second such shooting in a week, coming after another fatal shooting during a traffic stop in Houston. President Trump is reinstating the blockade in the Strait of Hormuz due to Iranian attacks.
7: This is the fourth consecutive day of back-and-forth airstrikes between the U.S. and Iran. We've seen it progressively escalate, both sides really, and mostly concentrated from the U.S. side on port cities around the Strait of Hormuz.
3: ABC's Christian Cordero. A rare appearance on Capitol Hill as two Supreme Court justices sat before a House Appropriations panel to explain why the court needs millions of dollars for increased security. Justice Amy Coney Barrett.
8: Many of us, me included, have received threatening anonymous deliveries designed to intimidate and harass us.
3: Justice Elena Kagan was also there. Taco Bell pulling some ingredients at select restaurants as a precautionary measure amid an outbreak of a parasitic intestinal illness. You're listening to ABC News.
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1: A group of lawmakers has introduced a proposal to address the Social Security Retirement Trust Fund shortfall projected for 2032. Oil prices have been trending back up since strikes resumed in Iran and attacks restarted on tankers in the Strait of Hormuz. Patrick DeHaan, head of petroleum analysis at Gas Buddy, predicts the price of the pump will keep rising for the next several weeks.
2: I do fully expect that the national average could get close to that $4 a gallon mark in the next week or 10 days.
1: The price for a barrel of Brent crude rose 10% Monday, another 1% today, settling in at $84. One of the major U.S. airlines is rolling out a new seating option.
3: United's offering Economy Plus seats, a row with the middle seat blocked out. It'll be available on the new Airbus A321 XLR. Passengers will have access to a shared table that runs across the middle seat. The airline touts extra elbow room. There's also another motivation. By not selling these seats in these rows, United will not need to add a fifth flight attendant to these flights. So far, there's no details on pricing.
1: Researchers say an experimental drug might help slow early Alzheimer's disease in different ways than today's treatments because they say it lowers levels of a brain's protein called tau. That's part of a toxic duo that fuels Alzheimer's, but up until now, drugs made to target the protein have failed. A larger study is now planned. Dave Packer, ABC News.
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10: Oil prices will continue to rise. Energy prices are going to get higher and higher potentially if we continue on with the kerfuffle. We'll talk about that in a second. But I want to talk about this. Data centers. This is kind of the battlefield that we find ourselves in currently in the world of politics. And nobody's really sure whether you should like data centers, hate data centers, what's going to happen with data centers. It's all has to do with AI. But we're seeing it across the country. We have a battle going on here in Nashville. They want to put a data center right next to the zoo. The zoo doesn't want it there. They're threatening eminent domain because they've already signed the contract. It's gone through. For the most part, a vast majority of the planning commissions have okayed it. Now that it's become a political issue, the city council's like, oh God, no, what do we do? And look, we need to have a conversation about data centers. How much is it going to cost you and I when these data centers are going to go up? Are we going to see a massive jump in everything from, and I'm not just talking about your electricity. What about the water usage? Is that going to start to cost us? Are we going to be forced into blackouts, but the data center gets to stay on during really, really busy times of the year? All of those questions are very real. It's here. It's not going anywhere. I think people understand that. We talked last week about Oregon saying, look, here's the deal. You guys are going to pay more data center, so everybody else can pay the same or less. We're not going to give you everything you want. You come in here, see prices go up, and you're fine, and everybody else hurts. But more and more of these stories, you're going to start to hear.
11: I think I was 5 or 6 when this was built.
12: When you talk about what being on this property means to you,
11: yeah,
12: right? It's y'all's.
11: It's ours. It's our family. We belong here.
10: Not anymore, you don't. And they're going to move you out. And it's been a long time since we've seen eminent domain in play like we're seeing it now. You would hear sporadically about a story here, a story there. But now you're finding it more and more and more because technology's here and this is the new railway. This is the new, this is the expansion that's going on. And guess what? You got no choice is what they're saying. They don't want to do that, they say, but they're saying it.
13: But Ansley Brown's childhood home likely won't be here much longer. That's because the state's largest utility, Georgia Power, says it needs the area to make way for a 35-mile-long transmission line. Georgia Power says increasing demands has outpaced the capacity of its existing grid, and building a new transmission line requires acquiring more than 300 parcels of land, including residential properties.
12: What did your mom tell you she wanted for this property to be?
11: Generational wealth, true generational wealth was the idea, and now it's being stripped from us.
10: It's your generational wealth is being not so much stripped from you in the way that you think as it is just moving somewhere else. And it is frustrating. And these are the stories that piss people off. Look, here's the thing. AI's not going anywhere. The consumption that it's going to need, the nourishment, if you will, power-wise, right now is great, and it's going to continue to grow. So the question is, how long will it grow? How long is it going to take us to feed this thing before it decides it doesn't need to eat this much? And it can slowly but, surely over time, change its dietary habits of consuming so much power. And I think that's a question that really is the thing that should be at the heart of a lot of this. Because a lot of what we hear is understandably worrisome and at the same time not always 100% correct. Because like everything, it gets lost in the conversation. Because it's either, oh my God, they're coming, it's going to wipe everything out, they're taking everything, which would piss everybody off, I think, for the most part. You know, some people are like, oh, I'm glad I'm out of this place. But at the same time that you're hearing that, it's not always like that. There's two sides to the story. The issue has been the way that things have gone about for the last several years. These data centers have gotten some good tax deals. They've consumed more energy than they said they were going to. They promised that they were going to create all kinds of jobs and do certain things, and they haven't done. They've caused people to spend more money on energy, and maybe, just maybe, not being upfront about it has caused some animosity.
12: Georgia Power told us that they feel as if they've done this process responsibly. What would you say to that?
11: I disagree. You can't tear down 35 miles of rural Georgia and it not hurt something or somebody. And to say that you're doing it in the name of data centers is a slap in the face to us, our community, our animals.
13: Brown's mother recently came to an agreement with Georgia Power to sell. Brown says if she didn't, the utility could have sought to acquire her property through eminent domain, a legal process that allows private property to be taken with compensation for projects determined to serve a public purpose.
10: Yeah, and that's where it gets, really uncomfortable, because it's the big baddie versus the little person. And to say it's only data centers is discounting it, because what potentially could come in areas, as we're finding out more and more, are breakthroughs in things like cancer and diseases in quality of life, things that are happening with this, the potential for defense. All of that stuff is a part of that. So it's what comes out of there. But it's the way it's been handled has been piss poor. It has. And you can't say that it's been good because it hasn't. DC Blocks here, who's doing the one next to the Nashville Zoo, they have not come forward at all in any real way outside of going to a few of the meetings and saying, we've already signed the contract. It's a done deal. You can't stop us. We've got the contract. That's not the way you endear yourself. I would like to see some of these companies who become nameless, faceless, and you see one or two people that maybe you recognize in the world of tech, and it feels like all they're doing is money grabbing. And that's not going to win the hearts and minds of people.
14: Eminent domain is always, you know, a last resort for us. And it's something we never want to do.
11: To us, it's theft. It's literally a $1 billion company stealing land from smaller people, people who can't fight back. We don't have the money to fight Georgia Power.
13: So that's why a few months ago, Ansley took her story to TikTok.
11: My childhood home is being taken by Georgia Power.
13: She began sharing stories of others in similar situations.
11: What is it taking from her? Look behind me. It's taking this entire backyard.
12: What do you say to someone who will push back on any sort of offer that's out there and say, well, a price tag can't replace memories?
14: Oh, gosh. You know, it almost makes me emotional because I have those memories in, like, my house, and I get how deeply personal people's homes are. I would just say that we see you and we hear you, and we want this process to be respectful and transparent, and that is going to ultimately benefit you.
10: But it's not, because you're taking the thing that money's not going to be able to replace. Because you're not giving him that much money. It's not like it's worth $1 million, but we're going to give you $70 million. You're not doing that. So that will replace the memories, but that will take some of the edge off, if you will. And, you know, look, it's a tough job. But it's something that has to happen. And this is part of when we grow as a society, things like this come. We've talked about how the importance of AI and what it's going to do. And that's still years and years out. So just a quick breakdown of how long they're talking about before data centers start to become somewhat of its own power source before it eventually potentially goes to space. And we broke it down for you last week, but I want to give it to you because we're going to hear more and more of these stories, especially as we get closer to the midterm. So as of now, it is going to be very much energy consumption heavy the way we see it. It's power crunch. Starting in a few years through about 2034, 35, this is when AI will become part of the solution. It'll better predict electricity demand more accurately. It'll balance the grids better in real time, design better batteries, things of that nature, cooling. That's going to happen. By 35 to 45, you're going to have small modular reactors. You're going to have all kinds of things that are going to help create a stable and more inexpensive and smoother grid for the demand. But that is a ways away. So the frustration, it sucks. I think a lot of us feel that way. But this is something that is coming to just about every town across the country in some way, shape, or form. And don't be fooled by the data centers that are already out there. And I hear a lot of this. Well, we've got data centers already. Why should this be any different? Because the amount of power needed to generate. All right. So think of it this way. Okay. The data centers that are currently out there, those things, those are get your email, send a text, Spotify, right? They're storing some stuff. Air conditioners run that. These are much different. One of them is creating intelligence. And in doing so, they need more electricity. Anywhere between 20 to 100 times more electricity per rack. You start adding that up. And you get to a point where a mid-sized data center, 1 gigawatt, can consume up to 1 million homes' electricity. Think about that. That's a much different scenario than something storing your data somewhere. They're two separate things. And a lot of people want to, you know, conflate the two. It's not. It's totally different. And that's why people are worried. And it's understandable. What do you think? Let me know. 323-538-2423. At Chad Benson Show is your X, your Insta, your YouTube, your Facebook, and all of the other things. Love hearing from all of you right here on the Chad Benson Show. Speaking of data, you don't want your data out there. Incogni is going to make sure it gets rid of it for you. Now you're saying, Chad, what is Incogni? Incogni is amazing. So your data, your information is out there. 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
1: With the World Cup winding down, people are asking the question, because now there's a big debate over, you know, is the women's team so much better than the men's team? We know that's a ridiculous debate, right? We understand it's not the same playing field, women and men, when it comes to sports across the board.
2: Since the U.S. lost in the World Cup, I've seen 101 think pieces about why we are so much worse than the rest of the world at soccer. And I'm a newer fan, I'm just kind of tapping in now, but the general consensus seems to be that around the world, it is a very accessible sport for kids of all classes to play, whereas in the U.S., it is a very expensive sport to play, along with every other youth sport. And that kind of makes sense, but none of that explains why the women's team is so good. Like, are parents more willing to invest in their daughter's sports over their sons? The only thing I can kind of think of, there are less women's sports played at a higher level, so maybe when a girl is choosing to play a sport, she's more inclined to choose soccer, and there's kind of just like a wider pool. But I don't know if that's enough to explain why they're so successful. Is there an explanation there? And if you know it, can you tell me?
1: Yes, I can. First, let me say this. Awesome that our women are good. 1972, Title IX, huge win for sports, women's sports, accessibility through the roof. You know what the rest of the world wasn't doing? That. Our women have an advantage because as far as we're behind, a lot of that is because of decades and decades of us not getting the proper coaching. There's a lot that goes into it. We promote young girls and women to play sports. When I lived in Europe, you know how many girls played soccer? I couldn't even tell you one. I lived there for on and off for a decade. I never met a girl that played soccer outside of indoor kicking around with their friends. Never met one. They didn't play basketball. They played netball. That's a different version. But even then, they didn't do anything like that. There was no thought of playing sports. And when you go and look at the early World Cups that we started paying attention to for the women, go see how many women for other teams were Americans who grandma, grandpa, whatever it was, got them the opportunity to become a citizen of that country to play on their teams. 323-538-2423 at Chad Benson Show is your X, your Insta, YouTube and everything else. Let me know what you think. Want to hear from you right here on the Chad Benson Show. And go see how many of those women, even if they were born and raised in that country, played D1 soccer here in America. And that's how they've got chosen. We promote, we gave opportunities and pushed young girls to participate. The rest of the world didn't. They are now, but they didn't then. And yes, money is an issue. And to talk about money, and I'm going through this with Jack, my son, and I'm blessed that he can play sports, but I want you guys to get a feel and an understanding if you don't know how expensive certain sports are. Hockey, for instance.
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1: Think about that for a second. $28,000. So those are 9 and 10-year-olds. $28,000 to play sports. Now, if you're playing AAA, there's a very good chance that some of these kids, this may be all they do. They may be homeschooled because you're at that point where you're playing AAA hockey. That's the highest you're going to go. You're looking at scholarships, things of that nature. But still, 28 grand, that's expensive, and you know it. And some of you have paid that for baseball, several other things. Let me know what you think. 323-538-2423 at Chad Benson Show is your X, your Insta, your YouTube, and everything else. 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
12: ABC News, I'm Dave Packer. President Trump today saying U.S. strikes in Iran will continue until he says it's enough. And the president declaring the U.S. is renewing its blockade in the Strait of Hormuz. ABC's Karen Travers.
13: That blockade had been lifted because of the deal that the U.S. and Iran signed last month. The president said, I gave them a chance, referring to Iran. But we have seen those continued strikes by Iran at commercial ships in the Strait of Hormuz. And now we've seen CENTCOM say that there have been another round of U.S. strikes aimed at degrading Iran's capabilities to attack commercial ships in the strait.
12: A rare appearance on Capitol Hill as Supreme Court Justices Amy Coney Barrett and Elena Kagan sat before a House Appropriations panel to explain why the court needs millions of dollars for increased security. Taco Bell pulling some ingredients at select restaurants as a precautionary measure amid an outbreak of a parasitic intestinal illness. This is ABC News.
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1: According to CNBC, I live in the worst state in America. What? Yes. New poll came out yesterday, or study, or whatever the hell you want to call it, from CNBC. And it says, Chad, you live in the worst state in America. And I say, no, I don't.
2: When it comes to quality of life, the financial network CNBC ranks Tennessee at the very bottom.
3: I don't know that we deserve it, but we're pretty close to the bottom. I can tell you that.
2: In the weaknesses category, the study points to FBI data claiming Tennessee has one of the highest violent crime rates in the nation.
1: Yes, we've had some issues, but Nashville seen a precipitous drop in violent crime. Memphis obviously had an issue where there was a big battle going on there, but we've got an issue. A lot of big cities have issues. But I look at everything in a whole, right? I think you got to look at it individually, but also as the sum of it all. Can't just be, well, you guys are mean, because that's kind of what this came across as. More, you're mean. And you target specific groups, and I'm not saying there's not something to that. I'm not saying that, and we can talk about that. I'm just saying there's a lot to it.
2: CNBC also gave Tennessee a poor score for its inclusiveness, citing laws targeting the LGBTQ community, including the state's bathroom law requiring transgender people to use facilities designated for their sex at birth, and a resolution signed by Governor Bill Lee designating the month of June, which is otherwise known as Pride Month, to Nuclear Family Month.
4: I believe that I have met some of the kindest, most inclusive people ever in Tennessee. But in terms of policy, in terms of what our government focuses on, we have to be near the bottom. If we're not number 50, we need to be close, because we do not have the government we deserve in this state. There's no question about that.
1: Now, I will say this. There's a lot of crap that Tennessee does when it comes to culture wars, right? Just like the left has theirs, right? California loves the culture wars, loves to turn everything into LGBTQ plus IA, and, you know, oh, it's this or there is a lot of ridiculousness, you know, that goes on here. The bathroom thing, just common sense. I'm not going to get into the game of just insanity, but this should be about the quality of life across the board. Continue.
2: The report also argues Tennessee ranks low in workplace protection, including livable wage policies, paid leave, and rights to organize.
3: The system has now been set up so that working people have no voice. That dedication between the worker and the company, it's kind of gotten out of hand, and it's been skewed to the point that you know, they, much like a lot of things, they feel like workers are expendable, but then they complain they can't find somebody in the workforce.
1: Well, that's true. I'm not going to pretend that isn't true, because it is. I mean, it is. I mean, we get that. I mean, it's not as unionized and friendly as you get some of the other places, no doubt about that. It's an at-will state. And, you know, so, I mean, again, you got to take the good with the bad. And we're going to get to the good, because, you know, these are all things that are evil and bad about Tennessee, which I'm here to tell you, it's not true.
2: CNBC's rankings listing Tennessee as the worst are also facing pushback. Florida Governor Ron DeSantis posting to X saying, if Tennessee was really the worst state to live in, people wouldn't be moving there in large numbers, which they are.
1: That right there, the very important part of it. And the reason is, it's affordability. So when you go and look at the study, it's bizarre. Okay, what we do well, apparently. What you do well is air quality. We're really good with the air quality, apparently. That was kind of, the methodology is so wackadooey, because it takes into things like healthcare access. Absolutely, something we need to talk about. Crime rates. Yeah, absolutely. You know, and if it's because everyone wants to turn to a red blue, then we go, okay, where are all the crimes happening? Is Nashville a blue city? Yeah. Is Memphis a blue city? Yeah. Okay. So then, well, we don't want to do. Okay. Air quality. We were great at that. Worker protection. But then they start talking about some of the other stuff. And he's like, I'm not really, buying some of this. And what you don't talk about is something that may be at the highest point for the average person, which is affordability. Because if you can afford to live, it makes life a little bit easier, right? It does. It makes life a lot easier. And while you're saying all of these things about Tennessee and CNBC and everything, about, oh, it's not good, it's not this, it's not that, what you're not talking about is outdoor recreation, business climate, home affordability, job growth, low cost of living, no state income tax. Tennessee, by the way, ranks in the top 5 or 10 in all of those things on CNBC's other studies and polls. So it doesn't take in everything. And you can take these things and twist them how you want. I will tell you this. Every place has its great and every place has its warts. I've been fortunate enough to live all over the world. Okay? From Scotland to London. Touring in Denmark. Lived in a lot of places. Texas. California, Arizona. Nevada. Now out here, and I will tell you, does it have some warts? Everywhere does. Does it have beauty? Gorgeous out here. The people are, you know, this thought that, you know, and I joke around sometimes about it because, you know, the station I'm on in the afternoon, very MAGA. As you guys know, I'm not very MAGA. I'm not really very anything. And I, you know, you'll get some people that you know, and their attitudes, you start laughing. But you also know, look, they're older, that attitude is dying away with that. You've got a lot more diversity than people realize here. And I said the same thing about Texas. When I moved to Texas, my friend said, you know, oh man, you're moving to Texas? You're gonna go out there. That's the most racist place you're ever gonna go. To this day, San Antonio was arguably the most diverse city I had ever lived in. Because, yes, you can look at Long Beach, California, or Los Angeles and say, well, it's a diverse city. No, it's not. It's a puzzle piece of diversity, but everybody's got their quadrants. In San Antonio, it wasn't that way.

0: like Florida, they're moving to places because their politics don't jive in a place like Southern California, Northern California, outside of Bakersfield. It's too damn expensive and too much taxes, too much wackiness. I mean, how many times do we see, you know, half of Oregon wants to break off and become its own place? Same thing with upper part of California. And, you know, Washington State's going through it with their stuff that they've got going on. There's a lot of that. Every place has its good and its bad. There's no doubt. And some places, yeah, they don't offer the same kind of things that you're used to, protection-wise, and everybody gets this, that, and the other, and it's kumbaya. But they offer other things that are amazing that take pressures off certain things. So, but it's funny, it's the worst state. Oh, I've been to several states. Let me tell you something. This ain't the worst state by close. It's an amazing state. And I will pick Nashville over Los Angeles every day of the week. As much as I am from LA and I love Los Angeles, that Los Angeles that I love doesn't exist anymore. Doesn't. 323-538-2423 at Chad Benson Show. It's your X, your Insta, your YouTube, and all of the other things. Meanwhile, did you guys know that there's a war going on? We like to call it a kerfuffle because it's kerfuffling.
1: And it's a blockade not for anybody but Iran. In other words, anybody doing business with Iran can't go through. Everyone else will be able to go through. So it's a blockade. It's a very strong blockade. The blockade was probably more effective even than hitting them, but I think the combination is the thing that really does it.
2: But do you think a deal is still possible? Do you think they'll return to
1: that? Yeah, I think a deal is possible. Sure, I do.
0: So we're now blockading and threatening to take 20%, which we won't do because I don't think there is, I don't know if there's a mechanism for us to do something like that at this point in time. So I think Trump has gotten to the point where I think he's going to surrender the politics of this for the most part. So prices, you know, when it comes to oil, gas, expect to see them go up. What does that have? The knock-on effect, the domino effect. That's going to cost us more, not just at the pump, but also it's just about every store we go to.
3: Prices right now at the pump are up 8 cents over the last week. The national average is now $3.82. And analysts are forecasting that we could see $4 gas in the next 7 to 10 days, if not sooner. And this all comes back to the Strait of Hormuz. It is not returning to the old normal. Fewer ships are moving through there. Just 10 of them crossed through overnight. For reference, during the MOU, when that was happening, you were seeing 70 ships through.
0: We're not seeing that anymore. We're seeing very little. 10 here, 15, 20. And even those 70 ships were not what normally goes through. So expect prices to continue to climb unless something drastic happens. And you know, Trump likes to talk drastic into, you know, being, if you will. Is that possible? Anything is possible. But I think we recognize that this situation that we find ourselves in, it's going to be a while, and we better get used to higher inflation, higher prices for the foreseeable future.
3: The trouble with gas prices going higher is that it drives up so many other costs. Think about your groceries. It's more expensive for farmers to grow, more expensive to transport them, and more expensive to the grocery store, which means you also pay a higher price at checkout. And then when you take this inflation collectively, what it does is it drives up interest rates. Right now, we are looking at a situation where interest rates could go higher. That means mortgage rates, the price to get a loan to buy a home, that's now near a high for the year, 6.75%. So it's much more expensive to buy a home.
0: And when you're buying a home, as she talked about there, well, you got a home. Like my two of my coworkers just moved into new homes in the last 90 days. One over probably 2 months ago, the other one over the past 7 days. Well, what do you get when you get a new home? Well, you want new stuff. You don't want your old junky stuff. That worked at that other place. Doesn't work here. I mean, some of it's okay, but not all of it. And I want new stuff. And I want this, and I want that, and I want it to look like this. And that's going to cost more. So, again, as I like to say, the knock-on effect is real. And the other side of it, and this is something, you know, when you look at Trump and when you look at all of this stuff, remember, gas prices are very much a visual thing because you see them every single day. Same thing with the stock market. This other stuff, you're going to feel it

0: not so much see it. Yeah, yeah. And is there an AI bubble that's going to pop? We're going to find all of those things out and more. And we're going to do it together because that's what we do here. Speaking of doing it together, Bulwark Capital, my friends, would love to talk to you next Thursday. Well, every day, but next Thursday, they're doing a market blind spot webinar. 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
18: Irreverence? Yeah. So what? It's the Chad Benson Show.
0: All right, it's now that portion of the program where we break it down for you and give you a little bit of the slang that kids and the peeps are using. And we're doing it right now, World Cup style, because the soccer is going on and we're getting close to the end. We got the semifinals here, number one kicking off here today. And I'll give you my prediction coming up in a bit. But first,
19: now it's time for the urban word of the day. The young have a vocabulary all their own, and we break it down for you. It's called the Urban Word of the Day.
0: All right, your Urban Word of the Day. Somebody asked me about this the other day. So when you see a foul on the field, but the referee continues to let the game play and he'll hold his arms out, it's playing an advantage. An advantage. Meaning that even though there was a foul, and it may be a bad foul, that the referee can come back and punish the player, because the ball's moving in such a way that the team who had the ball and got fouled, it's an advantage for them. They will play that advantage and let the play itself out. So if you hear that today, and you may hear it a few times, advantage, now you know exactly what it means.
19: That was the Urban Word of the Day. Now you know.
0: As we like to say, it's always good to know, my friends. It's always good to know. I'm excited about today's game, but I was telling my buddy, you know, it's depressing. And to be honest with you, we've had this amazing last several weeks, really 2 months, the run-up to it and the whole nine yards, and now that it's getting closer and closer to the end, I'm like, what am I going to do with myself? I mean, I work a lot, but this was really, you know, this got me to take some time and relax a little bit. Oh, my Lord. And, you know, several of the cities that have seen the teams come and go, you know, their excitement, you know, because you build up to this. And then it's like, it's over, and you're like, wow, that's crazy. I know. It is crazy, but I'm pumped. Big game today, big game tomorrow, 323-538-2423 at Chad Benson Show. That is your X, your Insta, your YouTube, your Facebook, and all of the other good things. Love hearing from everybody. On the YouTube side of stuff, we will be live tonight right around 8 o'clock. If you have a chance, join us. We really, really appreciate when you do that right here on the Chad Benson Show. Coming up, hour number 3 of the program, more on Iran. Buddy Mike Lyons, military analyst, going to join the program. What does it mean going forward when it comes to what phase we're in? Is it nonstop attack? Is it going to be fits and starts? We're going to ask him that question, as well as what's going on in Ukraine. Could Putin do something crazy? Which is important to know, by the way. We got a little What's Trending coming up as well. Love it when we do that. Plus, AI is fooling people. And we want to make sure that you're not fooled when it comes to a lot of stuff you see on the internet. Got a bunch of other good stuff on the way. If you're missing the show, shame on you. Grab the podcast. Hour number three is straight ahead. This is the Chad Benson Show.
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4: From ABC News, I'm Dave Packer. Another day of strikes between the U.S. and Iran brings the return of a U.S. blockade in the Strait of Hormuz. President Trump reinstating the closure due to Iranian attacks in the Gulf. ABC's Christian Cordero.
5: Iran insists that it has control of the strait. The U.S. has been implementing this naval blockade to try to essentially choke Iran's economy. We've heard from experts, even just within the past several hours, they don't necessarily care about their people, is what a lot of our analysts have said. But to affect them economically by blocking the ports is a way to get the message through.
4: That 20% tax that President Trump yesterday said he wanted to impose on ships transiting the strait, he's now backed off that. One person is dead, two others missing in the San Francisco Bay, where a three-deck pontoon boat went under. Fire Chief Dean Crispin.
6: We are going to continue for hours to make sure that we find these two missing people, if possible.
4: He says there were 19 people on board. A day after an armed suspect was arrested near Capitol Hill, telling police he was going to the Supreme Court, two Supreme Court justices went across First Street to ask Congress for additional funding for security.
7: Justices Amy Coney Barrett and Elena Kagan pleading for more security funding, saying they face an alarming rise in threats. Justice Kagan telling lawmakers she and her colleagues now live in a different world.
8: Right now, each of us has a detail of between 4 and 8 security people. They accompany us pretty much everywhere. So life has changed a great deal for all of us.
9: Justice Kagan saying that threats against the court spiked 25% just last year.
4: ABC's Jay O'Brien. The Department of Homeland Security announcing a temporary pause in traffic stops for ICE agents after two people were shot and killed in 1 week. Borders are Tom Homan.
10: I'm confident they're going to get back to their policy of vehicle stops, but they're doing, you know, what they believe is a necessary short-term pause just to look at it and make sure everything's good.
4: You're listening to ABC News.
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4: Columnist E. Jean Carroll has received a $5 million civil judgment.
14: 3 years after a jury found Donald Trump liable for sexually abusing and defaming E. Jean Carroll, her lawyer on Tuesday confirmed she received more than $5.6 million from the president. Trump has long fought to challenge the jury's finding, including unsuccessfully asking the Supreme Court to intervene, but a judge last week ordered that the money be transferred to Carroll after Trump fully exhausted his appeals. Carroll is still owed an additional $83 million from Trump for a separate defamation judgment, though Trump continues to appeal that case. Peter Harlambous, ABC News, New York.
15: A New York City Legionnaires outbreak is now at 60 cases, but officials say numbers are slowing. A popular minivan is the subject of a safety investigation.
16: NHTSA has opened a new probe into the airbags on the Honda Odyssey. The agency says airbags can deploy while the vans are in motion, leading to injuries, and that this could affect more than 800,000 Odysseys made between 2010 and 2017. NHTSA says they're currently conducting a technical review.
15: ABC's Mike Dubusky. A sheriff's deputy in Michigan helped pull two boys to safety who were trapped in a house fire. The Oakland County Sheriff's Office says it happened last Friday. The deputy, first on the scene, grabbed a trash can, put it under a second-story window, and climbed up to reach the boys, aged 10 and 12. They were treated for smoke inhalation and released from the hospital. Dave Packer, ABC News.
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25: Another shooting by ICE yesterday in Binford, Maine, killing a 26-year-old man who ICE has come out and DHS said, look, he was not the target of the investigation, trying to figure out what his actual status is. Nobody's quite sure, but it looks like he had the right to be here. He had a Social Security card, and he had a work permit to be here. Originally, they weren't quite sure, but from what everybody understands, the person who ICE was targeting used to live in the house, and something happened. What happened? Nobody knows, because there's no body camera. DHS and everybody says, we don't have the money for all the things we need right now, and we're getting it. These things take time to purchase, to get out into the, you know, out into the field. Now, this comes on the heel of the shooting of the Mexican national last week in Houston. So this is a, look, let's be real. This is not a good look. This is not a good look. And to the point where even Mark Wayne Mullen, who has spoken with Angus King, who is the independent senator from Maine, as well as Susan Collins, says, no, we need to get to the bottom of what took place here. So, and it's causing another firestorm. The, you know, when you go back, and I think we need to do this too, and this is where we need to put our heads on and not lose our minds because Trump's in office and everything becomes emotional. Is there there, or is there hype there because of Trump? Because of the words and the hyperbole and the big talk and the controversy that comes with it and the push

0: kickback and the advocates and all of this stuff. Is there more? Or is this a situation where things like this happened in the past, but now that Trump's in the office, people are paying attention? So let's get serious, shall we, when we talk about this? Because I care about facts and data before we lose our mind. Do we have a systemic problem within ICE right now where they feel they can go out and do what they want to do? Or is this overblown? It's not overblown. It's not. It's not overblown at all. At least 29 to 30 shootings, depending on where you're reading, DHS, ICE, FBI, because not all of them were a singular action, meaning it was just ICE alone. Sometimes it was FBI, police, and everything, and some of them could be attributed to that. In saying that, now, I think this is 11 deaths. So if you go back from January of 21 to January 25, that's Biden's years, publicly reported shootings and killings directly attributed to ICE agents were low, likely near zero fatal shootings. If we go from 2015 to 21, Obama, Trump 1.0, and early Biden documented 59 ICE shootings total across 7 years, resulting in 23 deaths and 24 injuries. So during the Biden years, where he let everybody in and told them not to enforce anything, you got that. But with Obama and Trump 1.0, you had some shootings. You had some issues. So one of them enforced, the second did not. The reality is simply, there seems to be an issue, if we're honest with ourselves. There seems to be an issue. Now, is it the issue where, you know, you get the likes of Morning Joe going, it's becoming a killing zone, because that's what they do.
1: No doubt about it. They are turning hometowns in America into kill zones. They're turning neighborhood streets into kill zones. They were supposed to make us safer. These are the people that were supposed. Susan Collins funded all of these people to make Maynard safer. It's just obscene.
0: Settle down there, sir. It's not obscene. It's what it is. It's politics. And I do think we have a issue that needs to be talked about in a real way. Not let it abolish ICE. What do you think's going to happen? When I was a kid growing up, we didn't have ICE, right? We had La Migra, immigration. So he said, La Migra, La Migra. We didn't have that. But we had enforcement mechanisms. We did. There was no doubt in my mind, because I remember we had enforcement mechanisms. Under Obama, it didn't start under Obama, but it grew under Obama. And he played a part in enforcement. That means he called him the deporter in chief. But this whole, like, let's abolish it. Okay, let's just say for the sake of argument, we're going to do that, okay? We're going to abolish it. What are we going to do? Just out of curiosity, are we going to have no border protection whatsoever? We're going to have no enforcement of immigration laws whatsoever. Tell me what we're going to do. What is your reimagining of this? Because you never say that. It's the same thing with, we're going to abolish the police. This is why you guys on the left lose everything. Because you're out your freaking mind. You're out your mind. 100%. Doesn't work that way. It doesn't. So the question is, what do we do? See, Tom Homan is not thrilled by this. I can almost guarantee you he's pissed about what took place in Houston last week and what took place here. Because when you get your job done correctly, nobody knows about you. Everything is good. It's like football, basketball, hockey. If they're talking about the referee, there's a very good chance something's gone sideways. It's the same thing here. For years, ICE has been doing work, but nobody paid any attention to it because it wasn't a political issue. It has become a political issue, and there's no doubt there are some serious issues here that need to be absolutely investigated. But before we throw the baby out with the bathwater, let's get the real data, let's get the real information, and let's actually figure out what needs to be done and then approach it that way, rather than just going, they're turning it into the killing fields. or the killing zones or whatever he said. Morning, Joe. 323-538-2423. At Chet Benson Show. It's your ex, your Insta, your YouTube, and everything else. Love hearing from each and every one of you. And you remember, guys, you can leave a voicemail as easy as a text.
2: Hey, Chet. I wanted to leave a little comment. I love your show. That's my comment. The question that I have is, how can Congress on both sides watch this current administration do so many things that are unethical, illegal, and let's not even start talking about the moral value of it all. I mean, sums of money that are changing hands to pay for the plane. He's not the first one to do that, for sure, for sure. Biden did it with his son, Hunter. But this is so blatant. It's just so obvious. Just, we don't care. We're here. Second thing, when will this administration learn to listen to its military commanders and not the Fox News group commander, J.D. Vance? This whole thing has gotten out of place in terms of how they manage the Strait of Hormuz, how they manage bombing. I don't know what's left bomb. And they're running out of COVID, news reports say, they're running low, depleting the stockpile of ammo. So, those are my two things. You know, you can talk about it or get back with me, whatever your choice is. Thanks so very much. Have a great day.
0: I'll tell you, first and foremost, about what's going on with the administration and the amount of money they've made. That is a absolutely valid question. I brought it up, and a lot of people go, "We'll bite." Yeah, at least they're doing it in the open. There is no... Let's not even conflate the two. I'm like, come on. We're nowhere near. We're not even in the same zip code. And yes, pay for play, the games that happen, the crony capitalism, it's there. It drives us all crazy. We recognize this. We're not even in that world anymore. There are just lots of issues that are going to have to be addressed because of, well, I don't know, the vast amounts of money he's making as president. His kids are making as, you know, as presidential sons, even though they have nothing to do with him, yet magically they're getting massive contracts on everything from rare earth minerals to drones. Yeah, those are serious questions. And as far as what goes on with the military, it's hard to have a plan. We're going to talk to Mike Lyons, our military analyst, coming up here in a little bit. It's hard to get a real plan when every day, hour by hour, that plan could change depending on how Trump feels about it and who's telling him at that moment in time what they should and shouldn't do. So that's going to be tough. It's going to be a tough thing. I mean, I think Mike's got a, you know, I mean, I've given you guys my, what I think is going to happen is he'll ramp it up until a couple weeks before Labor Day, shut it down for a little bit, you know, gas prices go up a little bit, and then after Labor Day, ramp it up again, and then the closer we get to midterms, and he'll get away from it, hoping gas prices come down and the market's strong, and he can say, look, the economy's amazing. And then after that, who knows? But I mean, I think that's kind of where we are at this point in time. But we'll ask Mike about that coming up in a little bit. And again, you can reach out to us across all of our social media. Love hearing from all of you. So the game today, France, España. I've picked France. Just their offense is their defense, if that makes sense. Sometimes it can be overwhelming. And there's no, I don't think there is a better D in the World Cup than what Spain has. That being said, you can't discount the defense that France has. Not like, you know, France just has, oh, all we do is play offense, we have no defense. You can't. That's not the way that works. Their defense is pretty damn good as well. But there's just, you know, something special about Spain's, and going forward, nobody right now is anywhere near what France is when it comes to the offensive side. So I got France. Tomorrow I'll give you my other pick. 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
1: Let's find out what's trending on the old interwebs on this beautiful Tuesday. Start the magical world of X, which, of course, we know marks the spot. Home run derby last night. Trump to address the nation on declassified 2020 election intelligence. This is it, folks. Apparently a primetime special. This is where Maduro gets caught up in it. They're going to bring him out. That's what I think. Maybe you have something else. Let me know. CNBC ranks Tennessee the worst for quality of life. We've talked about that. Bo Nix. Haley. Merry Christmas. We'll talk about that in a little bit because it's hilarious. It's hilarious. Lindsey Graham, Sam Neill, all trending in the magical world of X. Over to the magical world of Yahoo. Sam Neill, tributes are pouring in from around the acting world and also around where he lived and how people loved him and how kind he was. McMaster's, that's the South Carolina governor, Henry. Old Hank there said, hey, you know what? This seat needs some fresh blood. So with the passing of Lindsay, we're going to give it to his sister. Again, bizarre. Tom Cruise reveals the Wild Digger look. If you haven't seen this, D-I-G-G-E-R. It is his new satirical trailer that is amazing to look at for his new movie. France, Spain, World Cup semi today. Trump selling his Micron stock is also trending. And the video of the bison tossing the man 8 feet in the air of Yellowstone is also rather interesting. And finally, over to Google. Jordan Walker won the home run derby. Tom Segura and his wife have split. Digger, the new movie with Tom Cruise. Taylor Sheridan, action series is streaming. Which one? Darlene Graham is the new senator. 323-538-2423 at Chad Benson Show. X, Insta, and all the other things right here in the Chad Benson Show. How did she get it? Simple. Trump. That's all you need to know. Trump. James Franco. Trending. Cameron Brink. Bryce Harper. Brittany Mahomes. All things magically trending in the magical world of Google. Earlier, Merry Christmas was trending. And this is a perfect example of how X and everything can fool people. First of all, it shouldn't be hard to fool because it's completely ridiculous. It's AI. Okay, I want you to listen to this.
2: Christians, you're no longer allowed to say Merry Christmas. It's offensive to us Muslims.
1: That's not real. That is completely AI. And how many people have gone and go and they just repost it? Talk about it, say horrible things, right? It doesn't matter what it is. It's, you have to understand what's AI and what's not. If you're unsure, don't get involved. It's okay to not get involved. And watching people here, and you're trying to tell them that's not real. Hell, and then other people are posting, this is my other favorite thing, quotes from people that never said them about Islam, Christianity, whatever it is. It just, you just sit there and you go, so hard to deal with. It really is. Coming up, our buddy Mike Lyons, military analyst, is going to join the program. We're going to talk about, obviously, the death of Lindsey Graham. What's that going to do when it comes to Ukraine, which is the bigger of the two wars? But the one that affects us the most, obviously, is Iran. We're going to discuss that as well. If you missed the show, grab the podcast. Chad Benson Show.
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8: ABC News, I'm Dave Packer. Another day of strikes between the U.S. and Iran brings the return of a U.S. blockade in the Strait of Hormuz. President Trump reinstating the closure due to Iranian attacks there in the Gulf. And the 20% tax that President Trump yesterday said he wanted to impose on ships transiting the strait, he's now backed off that. One person is dead, two others missing in the San Francisco Bay where a three-deck pontoon boat went under. Fire Chief Dean Crispin.
9: We are going to continue for hours to make sure that we find these two missing people if possible.
8: He says there were 19 people on board. A day after an armed suspect was arrested near Capitol Hill telling police he was going to the Supreme Court, Justices Amy Coney Barrett and Elena Kagan went to Congress pleading for additional funding for security. The Department of Homeland Security announcing a temporary pause on traffic stops after ICE agents shot and killed two people in 1 week at traffic stops. This is ABC News.
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15: In rural America, people are more likely to see cancer as a death sentence than those living in urban or suburban communities. 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CEO Jody Hoyos explains.
16: The Prevent Cancer Foundation found that people across the country, including those in rural communities, are skipping routine cancer screenings and doubting the healthcare system. 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
15: Hoyos says closing this healthcare gap starts with education and trust.
16: Nearly half of the rural respondents said clear and transparent communication from healthcare providers would increase their trust in the healthcare system. 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
15: More information about the survey and cancer screenings is available at preventcancer.org/betteroutcomes.

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1: It is that portion of the program. Talk to our good buddy Mike Lyons, military analyst. Best damn military analyst in the business. Retired major in the Army. Mike, you and I were chatting right before we came on air. And you said we're in a new phase of what is going on in the fight in Iran. What phase are we currently finding ourselves in?
2: The military actions last three, now 4 days, hundreds of targets. Last night in particular, it looks like they were along the coastline under a very wide stretch. I mean, the United States has figured out tactically they have to take away the Iranian capability to go after these ships with their drones, coastal batteries and the like. And so if you look at where the target list was last night in particular, it focused on that. And, you take it to the next level. The administration has notified Congress. So the War Powers Act now, that clock has restarted again. So it's another, kind of 60 days once again. And so the military is looking at this and saying, we've got to go back, look at some of the targets that we missed the first time. And then there's one in particular, there's this pickaxe facility we can talk about in that the Trump administration is talking about going after, one of the nuclear facilities that they haven't hit yet, and we can talk about why that's going to be important.
1: Yeah, that is interesting because, we're seeing it ramp up again, Mike, and here we are. Okay, now everybody's like, okay, so what does this mean? Because we care about, what's this mean for us? Like, you and I, well, it means gas prices are going to go up, especially after that. We're going to take control of everything, and now we're going to charge a toll, which I think is kind of insane. That's just a political move right there. But what do we have left to hit over there? Because, all this being said, and I talked about it earlier, nobody's talking about the fact that Saudi Arabia and the Yemenis and the Houthis are going back at it again, which is also going to be an issue.
2: Yeah, that's right. In fact, the Houthis fired on Saudi, and that second front now is open when you think about it militarily. They're threatening to close that port that they have, or not a port, that strait that they have that exists at the south tip of the Red Sea. If that choke point closes, that really shuts down any, Saudi Arabian oil that's been going in that direction. That's a difficult task. I'm not sure that they can do that with the same capability that the Iranians can, but it will have this economic impact and the insurance and all the things that go through that. And that does make an impact. But you got to look at these Gulf countries. They're all getting attacked. Bahrain, Qatar, they're all, Jordan, the Iranians have opened up the floodgates. I still don't understand how the rest of the world doesn't recognize that this is a very big threat, and we can't have this Iranian regime controlling the straits. I mean, Trump's saying he's charging 20%, whatever that is, however he's calculating that. I think that's just a matter of just trying to trump over the Iranians and trying to say that they don't have that capability. I'm not sure we'll actually, do that. We're not going to hold the world hostage there, but it's just a matter of, getting back at the Iranians, I think.
1: The whole, because we were joking yesterday, I'm like, well, that seems like something the mob would do. Hey, you know what? You want to pass through here? You probably need some protection. All joking aside, though, if we were

0: to do that. That's going to put us in much closer range than we are currently right now. And that puts our men and women in much more peril than they find themselves in, at least at this moment in time.
1: No question. That's because the targets are much closer and the standoff is much shorter. What that means is that their capability to fire at us and us to pick it up is a lot more challenging. And there's, you know, commanders expect losses. There will be this potential higher rate of combat casualties, in fact, because of this. And it's not always something you can hit with, you know, these targets over the horizon with. We've seen a helicopter go down a month ago, and we saw the challenges that, that they have. And because we, in some ways, we've got the wrong weapon systems on the battlefield. We've got, we brought helicopters to this fight that were designed to blow up tanks in you know, Western Europe, and not necessarily fight drones that are coming at them in swarms. But there's the military is looking at all of the different targets, and you know, we're past a strategic level on the targets. What I mean by that is, you know, they still can't attack anything at scale, but they still have this capability of the one-off drone, the 10 or so ballistic missiles that are still, you know, creating the kinds of problems in the Straits that we still have today.
0: Talking to Mike Lyons, military analyst, best damn military analyst in business. All right, Mike, so I said it earlier, but we didn't really get a chance. What is left to hit over there? Because I think a lot of people are starting to see, okay, are we really going to hit their nuclear facilities? Are we going to take out so much infrastructure that, you know, because we want to do enough that maybe gets the people to start to make a move and they capitulate, but we don't want to overdo it to the point where then the people turn and it becomes chaos.
1: Well, they've got to look for what I think I've been calling repairable deterrents. Find things that are, that if they do hit, that take things out, but then can quickly be repaired. You know, the different components of some of the refineries that they have there in particular. But I think this pickaxe facility, coming back to that, is something that has been, will be a challenge militarily. It's a area that's not been hit yet. It's one of the nuclear facilities that the Iranians have that's highly top secret. Well buried in the mountains. I think that's the key here. Fordo, the original place where most of those centrifuges were, that's been buried for all practical purposes, is at a lower altitude. This is going to be a really difficult military mission to try to bury. There's no saying that it can even be completely destroyed. But I think that that's where one of the focus is going to be. We don't know what they're doing there. We believe that it's a centrifuge assembly point, but it could be the last vestige of a hedge that they're using to keep, to have this nuclear program go. I also think you're going to see them take out our military take out their maritime command and control facilities. I saw that some targets who were hit yesterday had to do with their kind of capability to control what they see in the Straits. And I think that that's another, anything that's going after the IRGC right now, that, you know, they're obviously the ones that are controlled. There's the, you know, the moderate softliners that are on the foreign policy desk that are calling Trump saying, we want a deal. Those are not the guys that are firing at us right now. And the disconnect inside Iran, perhaps this military pressure will cause this, you know, the country to finally implode internally. We can only hope so.
0: So what's the end game? I mean, at the end of the day, I think a lot of people now are going, okay, so we're back in it. You know, it's a kerfuffle. It's not a kerfuffle. It's a war. It's just any other. I think a lot of people just like to, like, what is the end game? Because I've heard a lot of people over the last several days, people that I work with who are always behind Trump, have said now, you know what, dude, Fisher, get off the pot. I mean, it's like, Fisher, cut bait, do something.
1: Yeah.
0: Or because this, we can't continue to do this. And, you know, then you got to think about, as you've talked about, the men and women who are out there, they're, you know, one minute it's, yeah, we're doing something. The next minute it's like, no. That's got to drive them crazy.
1: It is. I mean, I've always, you know, thing about combat is it's 59 minutes of boredom and 1 minute of terror sometimes. And no question, you know, you deploy a unit. You can't, you know, they're like bayonets. You can't sit on them. And, you know, three carrier strike groups been out there. We're trying to get, I believe one's trying to get back to the Pacific to help that theater, which they believe still could explode in a couple of years. And then, you know, getting a carrier back out of Norfolk that get deployed, that's going to be another, you know, 6 to 8 weeks. So the military op tempo, it's called, that pace, remains very high. But what are we going to do? I think what's going to be continued military pressure, economic leverage, and just everything from all of the levers of national power are going to go. Now, will the strikes, we're not, it's disproportionate, I'll give you that, but it's not, you know, 10 strikes a day. It's been 60, 70, 80, 90, but it's also not 1,100. It's not epic fury level. So they're consistent. The Iranians, you know, have got to keep their heads down. They've got to be concerned about command and control. You got Israel that is chomping at the bit to get back into this fight. You can't, you know, nothing comes out of it.

0: before Labor Day, where Trump will probably go, oh, we got to calm this thing down because we need gas prices to come down. Then after that, pick it up again, up until about 2 or 3 weeks before the midterms, and then calm it down. And then after that, God only knows what will happen. I feel like that's kind of what we have going on. And I don't think there's going to be anything steady, because you got to look at the politics, and the politics is going to be at the gas pump.
1: Yeah. Again, if we can take a couple pieces off the board and swap out a carrier group, that'll help the military fight. But I think you're right. I think the politics are way heavy in this. And I guess gas is up, or oil is up about 10% overnight because of what happened here, and because of the fact that, you know, the shooting started, and that has a lot to do with insurance. It's got all the factors that go into it, and fertilizer, all the other, you know, downstream market, products and commodities that come out of there, all factor in there as well. But again, the president this is going to be a marketing challenge for him too, because at the end of the day, the United States should be resilient enough to itself in order to sustain the energy side of this. And if we're not, then it's just kind of shame on us. And I've said this from the very beginning. This is the war. This is the conflict we have to have right now. This is one we have to fight. You know, I was talking to somebody yesterday, we're up at West Point and talking to folks there, and we're just so concerned that we think the country once again has been psychologically disarmed because of Iraq and Afghanistan. And, J.D. Vance even said, he's like, forever wars. This is not a forever war. This is one that should have been fought. This is the time to fight it. This is the one that's going to have an ending to it if we just keep going at it.
0: Talking to Mike Lyons, our military analyst. We talk about all things military and the conflicts. Let's go over to Eastern Europe. It's getting crazy over there. There's no doubt. And, they went on TV last week. The Russians basically say, hey, let's give Putin some more time. Let's not worry about overthrowing him. It feels like he is caged, and he is in a corner, and he is desperate. And I think that is a scary place for all of the world to be in, when you have somebody who is that has all the access you could think of to really bad things.
1: Yeah, I think the issue is this, this anti-ballistic missile coalition that's trying to be formed. And, the ballistic missiles are just going to, besides the drones, the ballistic missiles are the other lesson learned from this Ukraine, Russia war. But Russia still has that capability, and even TAC nukes and the like. With Ukraine, their capability right now to deep strike into Russia, attack their naval fleet, the Sea of Azov, for example. I saw some strikes that took place in what's going on in Crimea. Crimea was was the reason why, in some ways, that Russia started this conflict. They had to have that. They had to have the warm water port for the Black Sea fleet, all that stuff. And it's just falling all off the table. Their casualty rate remains catastrophic, when you think about it. It's, over a million and a half soldiers, Russian soldiers. And again, so they're cornered, no question about it, but they still have a capability to reach back out on the ballistic missile side. And, no one wants to talk about it, but the TAC nuke side that the Russians could bring to the battlefield could be devastating as well.
0: If, God willing, they didn't. Explain to people how a tactical nuke would work and what it would do to Kyiv or somewhere like that.
1: Yeah, so a TAC nuke, lower kilowatt, kiloton percentages as opposed to a ballistic, missile and nuclear war. But in most cases, they were really designed for the defense, or they were designed for the retreat. But what Russia could do is get close enough where they are in the Donbass region and use them to isolate and further cut off forward Ukrainian troops. And so they wouldn't not necessarily threaten the capital. I wouldn't say that they would get that close to that. However, they could fire behind Ukrainian troops, cut them off, make areas, places where you can't go. Your tactical nuke hits a place, you've got radiation there. The Ukrainians wouldn't be able to defeat, so it would box in some of their military, box in a lot of their the soldiers that are there. So that's probably how they're monitoring that very closely to see if they've been released or if they're even into the country. But that's still that's a tool in the toolbox you can still use.
0: If you were to be a betting man, by the end of the year, which one of these conflicts is over, if either?
1: I don't think either. I don't think unless the Iranians, we wake up and get some

0: surprise that the Iranians have imploded from within, and they've decided to, you know, create a real MOU that they decide not to start firing at the Straits and the like. I think this is, the hardliners are baked in there. The IRG is completely baked in. They're going to have to be hammered for a while. But in Ukraine and Russia, this is going to be a fight to the death there. And, you know, the same thing's got to happen. There's going to have to be some internal thing that happens to either Zelensky or to Putin in order for them or each side to stop. The thing is, there's no question that momentum is right on the side of Ukraine right now. Between what's happening in Crimea, the Chinese have got to manage Putin very carefully. And the bottom line is the Ukrainians have this capability to reach deep with their naval assets as well as their ballistic missile capability. So it's that both of them are going to go on for a long time, I think.
1: His name is Mike Lyons, retired major from the Army, and of course, the best damn military analyst in the business. Man, it's always great talking to you. We're going to do it again next week.
0: Chat sounds good. Look forward to it.
1: We're going to wrap it up straight ahead. 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
9: 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Number two, train. 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I'm attorney Walter Clark. We sue employers who break the law. I don't want to meet you that way. 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
17: Well, some news from Washington after weeks of speculation about his health. Senator Mitch McConnell just released a photo of himself in the hospital to prove that he's okay. Take a look. There you go. I'm not sure how okay he is because that's actually a video. And nothing says perfect health like having someone hold you up when you're already sitting. Looks like a husband and wife ventriloquist act.
1: That's not very nice. Although, can we be honest? Are you buying it? Because several people pointed out, look at the newspaper. Several people have also pointed out, even Republicans, that they think that's an older picture. All of it is, again, everything in today's world is open for conspiracies. Everything is. So would I be surprised if maybe that is not real? I would not. You don't know, but what I do know is, and one thing I am certain of is, don't trust what they're telling you. Trust, but verify? No. Don't trust, double verify, and then always come at it in a very skeptical way, if that makes sense. 323-538-2423 at Chad Benson Show is your X, your Insta. We'll be live tonight on YouTube right around 8 o'clock Eastern. So if you have a chance, check us out. You guys have a blessed and amazing rest of your
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1: Tuesday, and we'll do it again tomorrow. 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As always, night-night, Jack.
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3: From ABC News, I'm Dave Packer. A day after an armed suspect was arrested near Capitol Hill, telling police he was going to the Supreme Court, two Supreme Court justices asking Congress for additional funding to keep them safe. ABC's Jay O'Brien has more from Washington.
4: Justices Amy Coney Barrett and Elena Kagan pleading for more security funding, saying they face an alarming rise in threats. Barrett describing a swatting incident at her home just last month.
5: One of my teenage sons opened the door to go out with friends and saw in our street, it was full of police cars who had responded to a false report of gunshots and raised voices in my home.
4: Last year, a man was sentenced to 8 years in prison for planning to assassinate Justice Brett Kavanaugh.
3: President Trump making an about-face after saying the U.S. would charge ships to sail through the Strait of Hormuz. ABC's Mary Bruce reports.
6: President Trump announced the plan.
7: We're going to guard it. We're going to get paid for guarding it. A lot of money.
6: Trump contradicting what his own Secretary of State said just last month.
8: No country is allowed to charge tolls or fees on an international waterway.
6: A full about face.
9: I don't think anybody should be able to charge a fee for the strait.
6: Trump changing his tune after oil prices soared and American Gulf allies called to complain.
3: A pause in ICE traffic stops as President Trump's border czar Tom Homan Tuesday defended the training of ICE officers following the fatal shooting of a 26-year-old Colombian man as he drove to work in Maine Monday.
10: I don't know the specifics of these agents that are involved, but it's under investigation, and we'll find out how the investigation lands.
3: It was the second such shooting in a week, coming after another fatal shooting during a traffic stop in Houston. An investigation being launched into a pontoon boat that capsized on the San Francisco Bay Tuesday, leaving one person dead and launching a search for two missing people. 19 people were said to be on board when it went down. You're listening to ABC News.
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3: One bill moving through Congress would make daylight saving permanent.
15: By a vote of 308 to 117, the House passed a bipartisan bill to make daylight savings time permanent nationwide. The bill, entitled the Sunshine Protection Act of 2025, has the support of President Trump and would end the twice-yearly changing of the clocks while allowing states to opt out. The legislation now heads to the Senate, where it faces an uncertain future. In 2022, the Senate passed a similar version, but it wasn't taken up by the House. Peter Haralambos, ABC News.
3: A tropical depression has formed off the Pacific coast of Mexico and could become a hurricane this week. No watches or warnings are in effect. Minnesota is the latest state to battle life-threatening wildfires.
16: A scorching summer heat dome baking most of the country. Minnesota dealing with heat indices over 100 degrees and more than a dozen wildfires. mandatory evacuations in Lake County for people near the campfire, the National Forest Service in Minnesota closing down access to the million-acre Boundary Waters Canoe Wilderness Area. Teams on canoes warning campers to get out as winds shifted.
3: ABC News Chief Meteorologist Ginger Z. Tom Cruise, Robbie Williams, and streamer iShowSpeed are set to take part in the FIFA World Cup closing ceremony ahead of Sunday's final. FIFA says fans will have an active role in the ceremony that aims to celebrate 48 teams across 16 host cities. The final is Sunday. Dave Packer, ABC News.
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27: Uh-huh.
4: A lot to get to today. National Nude Day. I'm glad you wore clothes. Thank you. Appreciate it, Scott.
27: Well,
4: extra effort.
27: I also, kudos to you for doing the same.
4: Well, yes. Well, you threatened to not.
27: Well, I know. And then I realized I can't even stand to look at myself naked, let alone have anybody else do it.
4: So. Well, let's just get right to one of the big stories out there, and that would be an ICE shooting in Maine.
28: Yes, and we don't have body cam footage of it. I saw a brief video of before the actual shooting where a guy in a Prius is basically dragging a cop behind him as he's doing like very, very slow donuts. And then apparently the car got aimed at an ICE officer. And they opened fire because you're not allowed to run over cops with your car.
4: Correct.
28: But this is now national outrage. We need, you know, a full investigation. Fine, do the investigation. I think every police-involved shooting should, you know, just make sure that everything was done on the up and up. That's great. But, of course, you know, the outrage machine kicked into overdrive. You had Democrat Representative Seth Moulton. He got on the internet to be a tough guy in reaction to the ICE shooting.
4: Okay.
29: If you don't think this is f***ed up, you don't know what it means to be an American. And every one of us should be angry right now in this moment and willing to stand up for our values. The values that have always made this country great. And anyone who's just letting these MAGA autocrats get away with this needs to fight or get out of the way. It's time for us to stop this. So if you're on your way to Maine right now...
4: If you try to use your car to take out an officer, you're going to get shot.
28: Yeah.
27: I would say if you try to use your car to take out anyone.
4: Yeah.
27: It's probably not a good thing.
4: So what is he talking about?
27: I don't know.
4: Okay.
29: If you're on your way to Maine right now, thank you. If you're standing up and fighting in your community, thank you. If you're doing everything you can to protect our values, thank you. But if you're someone who can do more, then we need to do more. We need to do more right now. Because lives are on the line. Lives are getting lost. Because what? He used.
4: Is this a call for all the people that are paid protesters?
27: Yep.
4: To now go to Maine, basically?
27: Much, yeah.
4: All you people, because what, you have no lives? You don't have jobs?
27: Yes.
4: Or families?
27: That is their job.
4: Okay, go ahead.
29: Because what, he used his Prius as a weapon at 2.5 miles an hour? That's just an excuse to shoot somebody. That's what's going on. These thugs want an excuse to shoot someone like they're patrolling the Warsaw Ghetto in 1941.
27: Oh, God.
29: That's bull, and it needs to stop.
0: Oh, my gosh. Okay, the paid actor routine is going over the edge there. That's irresponsible.
28: Well, yeah, he's acting like cars don't have accelerators.
0: No kidding.
27: Now, what is the acceptable miles per hour to run someone over?
28: Right.
27: Is 2.3 not quite long enough or big enough?
28: I mean, do you have to go over 5 miles an hour before
27: I don't know what it is,
28: it becomes a threat?
27: Can we look into that?
0: How about let's hear from an actual witness that saw it? That would be good. How about that? Just for
1: so I looked and I was watching and the ICE agent was yelling and drew his weapon and he kept yelling and yelling and warning the person driving, which is when the car was put into drive and was trying to hit the ICE officer. And he fired, I would say, probably 4 shots at him. And then by that time, I was also through, you know, the intersection. So I just heard the popping, but I did see him draw his gun at the windshield. So then the car, you could see the car in the back, like rolling down the street afterwards.
0: Yeah. You can't use your car to go after someone, especially if they have a gun out saying stop.
28: Yeah.
0: What do you think is going to happen? Does anyone want to see anyone die? No, not as far as I know. Most reasonable people don't. Mm-hmm. But at the same time, that's common sense.
28: Yes.
0: I don't understand it.
27: I don't either. That's a tough one.
0: Yeah, no kidding, man. I mean, it is. And here we go with the outrage and on it goes. Mm-hmm. You know, ICE is, you know, they're just looking to kill people.
28: Oh, yeah.
0: Really?
28: Well, Chuck Schumer, man, he was full of hot air today when he was calling for a full investigation into this. And I mean that sincerely, just full of hot air.
2: We need a complete investigation that's independent. Now, on Iran and the NDAA, when all the Trump administration...
0: Did you hear that? Oh, my gosh.
28: I think Chuck Schumer broke in.
0: He just ripped.
28: Yeah, he did.
27: Touch cloth on that one.
2: Now on Iran and the NDAA. When all
0: you get older, you can't control it. That's what they say.
27: Man, you got to duck walk that thing away from the crowd. Oh, dude.
0: Oh, my gosh.
27: Man.
0: Yeah, it might be time to retire, Chuck.
28: Breaking news, yes.
0: Yeah, no kidding.
27: Should have just put his hand up afterwards. Yep.
0: Yeah.
28: That was me.
27: That was me.
28: Sorry, everybody. I just crop dusted in the Senate.
0: Yeah, no kidding.
27: Had brand cereal today for breakfast.
0: Oh, boy. Jeez. Okay, let's just get to the news out there. Man. We've heard from the Democratic Socialists of America co-chair.
28: Yes, and yeah, he's doing this interview. Because the Democratic Socialists of America have been winning Democrat primaries all over the place. And, you know, it's funny because a lot of news media is still bristling when you call them communists. They're like, well, they're Democratic Socialists. And that's different from socialism, and it's certainly different from communism. It's like, oh, please. We all know the game that you're playing right now.
0: But it's health care instead of abortion, instead of just saying killing babies.
28: Right. Mm-hmm. This is the DSA co-chair, Ashiq Sadiq, on C-SPAN saying, yeah, the government should be in charge of things like groceries and gas.
0: Ashiq Sadiq.
27: Sounds like a WWE guy, doesn't it?
0: It does. Yeah. All right, roll it.
5: We think the basic necessities of life should be run as public goods and not for private profits. And that is really resonating. People want fighters. People want fighters against the rise of fascism in this country.
0: Oh, my gosh.
5: And that's not what the promise of America is, that most Americans want. So we're all over the country, our members of DSA are talking about this with our neighbors, and we're united by a commitment to organizing around the values, politics, and policies that resonate with working class people. And that's what we're doing. We're showing that class politics is what's always been the case in the United States, but it's been for the ruling class and their politics. But we want a working class politics for everybody.
0: You always have to disguise it as something different.
28: Oh, for sure.
0: That's what's always been done. Because if you tell them what you're exactly about, no one would go for it.
27: Mm-hmm. Because it doesn't work.
0: Well, no.
27: It's never worked.
0: No.
27: Well, ever,
0: no.
27: Ever.
28: That basic necessity should be run as a public good, like grocery stores. Yeah, how did that work out in Venezuela?
27: Yes.
0: No kidding. And you saw the stats. as far as a lot of the people that support this, are rich white liberals.
28: Mm-hmm.
0: Or you also have, you know, it's not just all rich white people. There are some poor white people, too, that just don't want to work. They want things given to them. There's that part of it, too. But as far as the supporters and some of the people that are running for these offices, that's where they come from.
28: Yes.
0: It's like the rich kids that hate capitalism.
28: Yep. The phrase that I've seen is downwardly mobile trust fund kids.
0: Yes.
28: Basically, people who aren't going to take the trust fund and build something bigger with it, or an inheritance or a gift from their parents, like some other wealthy people have done before. No, they're just going to sit on it, and then they feel useless, and so they find a way of feeling useful, and then that it translates into socialist politics.
0: And here we are. Yes. Okay. Now you have some sort of hilarious piece of audio, David.
28: Yeah. So in Michigan, Democrat Representative Haley Stevens is running for the U.S. Senate against that fake physician guy who's also a left-wing Islamist. And she's flailing right now because she's not getting any traction, really, and it's mostly her own fault. And some of this is visual, I'll admit, because she comes across as Chris Farley in the van down by the river. Sort of thing. She's got the hand motions and everything as she's leaning in, trying to like rally the troops here with this speech.
0: Okay, roll it.
6: I am going to be working on our behalf. I am going to be telling the stories on our behalf. And you better believe I'm going to be doing it with a little bit of joy, a little bit of enthusiasm, a little bit of energy, and a little bit of stick it to them. Because that's the Michigan way.
28: That sounds like a cartoon character.
0: It does. Oh, gosh.
27: I was thinking she's the lovable older lady who runs the diner in town.
28: She's an extra from Paw Patrol. Or
27: right, exactly. You know? It's so weird.
28: We're going to take down Mir Humdinger once and for all.
0: Oh, my gosh, man. Ooh. Yeah, the party is in a sad space right now. And gosh darn it, people like you. At least that's what we're going to tell you. Just keep at it. Rise again, little fighter. Oh, yeah, there's a lot of socialists we'll be hearing from today as far as clips. It's a lot of fun. And the five stories we're watching today, straight ahead.

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5: New rules that require millions of Americans to work to access Medicaid are stricter than many expected. I'm Katherine Houghton, and this is your KFF Health News Minute. Some people are likely to get exemptions, but it's not enough to have a serious medical condition like cancer. Trump administration regulations say Medicaid enrollees will have to prove they're too sick to work. Consumer advocates say doing that could be hard, and many people who should qualify for an exemption could lose coverage instead. The Federal Family and Medical Leave Act protects people's jobs, but Jocelyn Frey, president of the National Partnership for Women and Families, says
6: it has its limitations, and one of them is that it's unpaid leave.
5: Two-thirds of people who qualify for FMLA leave said they can't afford to go without a paycheck. Most Americans say people should get paid for the time they take off work to care for aging family members. There's more at kffhealthnews.org.

0: The Markley, Van Camp, and Robbins Show. Jamie Markley, David Van Camp, Scott Robbins, and now the five stories we're watching today.
1: One, two, three, four, five.
2: All right, number five. Federal and state health officials are investigating whether Taco Bell played a role in one of the largest U.S. outbreaks of that parasite that's causing explosive diarrhea.
0: Michigan getting hit hard.
2: Yeah. Oof, it's a messy situation for sure.
3: Oh, gosh.
2: Number four, Lindsey Graham's sister, Darlene, will be sworn in today as the interim U.S. Senator representing South Carolina to finish out the remainder of his term. The election's coming up. Number three, President Trump is planning a primetime address to the nation on Thursday night. Reportedly, this has to do with foreign interference in the 2020 election. We'll see what comes out of that.
0: Wow. Do you think everything, like all the news from Georgia over the last couple of months, is going to lead into this? Is that part of it?
2: I think so. That's kind of what it sounds like.
3: Sounds like it.
0: Wow.
2: Boy, John Ossoff and Senator Raphael Warnock out of Georgia, they're very defensive right now.
0: I bet.
2: All right, we'll see what happens, though. Number two, U.S. inflation fell 0.4% month over month. According to the latest report, that's the largest drop in 6 years, mostly because of a drop in the cost of gas. Year over year, though, inflation is 3.5%, a little bit lower than economists expected. And number one, Iranian forces struck three commercial vessels overnight, including two tankers hit by cruise missiles, as a U.S. blockade is set to take effect.
0: And then we'll see what happens. Yeah, I think it's on this time. Do you see another ceasefire happening? After everything else that's talked about,
2: it's hard to envision.
3: It's possible, but not probable.
0: I mean, every time Trump said it again, it's like, okay, we say again, we're all in agreement on the deal, and then it's an hour later, well, you got to make changes to the deal.
2: Yeah.
0: And on it goes. It is tiring after a while.
2: Yeah, it is.
0: By the way, did you hear what Trump said about Obama when it comes to Iran?
2: No.
0: Oh, man.
3: Missed that.
0: If you haven't heard it, I'll just roll it out for you and then get the reaction.
4: But if you look for 47 years, they've been tapping people along presidents. Every president got tapped along, didn't do anything, and they became more and more powerful. This should have been done 47 years ago. Shouldn't have been allowed to start. But Clinton let him go, and Bush let him go. Everybody let him go, and Obama was the worst of all because Obama actually went to their side. Obama, because, you know, he's a... Well, let's leave that for another time. He was terrible. And he allowed Iran to, but he gave them $1.7 billion in cash, in green cash, put in.
0: All right, before we get to the rest of the cash thing, you know, he went to their side, whatever.
2: Yeah.
0: It's funny to me, because I remember being on the air at the time, and Scott, I think you were in the hospital. But I remember saying, Is Obama working against the United States?
2: Right.
0: How is this good for us at all? It doesn't make any sense. It's just crazy. But anyway, yeah, as far as Obama giving him the cash, he loves to talk about this.
2: Oh, yeah, he does.
0: Here you go.
4: $7 billion in cash, in green cash, put in satchels in an airplane and brought it to Iran. $1.7 billion. Do you know what that is? Did you ever see $1 million in cash? This is $1.7 billion. It took up an entire Boeing 757, and they flew it to Tehran, and they gave it to people that were waiting at a plane. Can you imagine these people? They never saw money, and now all of a sudden they've got $1.7 billion in cash, and he gave them hundreds of billions of dollars in cash and everything else, and he went to their side. And because of that, they became much more powerful because of Obama. And
2: yeah.
4: Biden, who was the vice president, but he probably had nothing to say because he was not such a stupid person.
3: I like the way he starts off with Obama. He's not going to do anything. And by the time we get down the road, about 30 seconds, it's back to Obama.
0: Yes.
3: Just like that.
0: Yes.
3: Wow.
0: All part of it.
3: Well, that was a tour de force, wasn't it?
0: Of course. If you didn't hear it, I knew you'd want to hear it.
3: Oh,
0: so there you go.
3: Definitely.
0: Don't know if you saw this stat. More than half of Americans are posting less on social media.
3: Really?
0: Yes.
3: I can see that.
0: Why is that?
3: Kind of a novelty thing. I think it wears off after a while.
0: Okay.
3: Or people are just exhausted by what they're seeing.
0: Okay.
3: And they don't want to participate anymore.
0: Now, personally, you're not posting less, are you?
3: No, not less. About the same.
0: Okay. been consistent for a
3: no
0: long time.
3: No more or less, no.
0: Okay. More than half say they're posting less than they did 5 years ago. And other people are saying, well, I'm just more selective about what I'm going to share. So they ask people, okay, what's the biggest reason why? Political arguments.
3: Yeah.
0: What people mention
3: yep.
0: before anything else.
3: Yep.
0: It happens all the time. And then endless doom scrolling. Mm. Yep. So that's why you post less?
2: I guess maybe just putting down the phone a little bit more.
0: Yeah.
3: Just don't want to be involved at
2: yeah.
3: all.
2: Yeah.
0: That makes sense. And then concerns about privacy. Yeah, that's happening more and more.
2: Yeah. Mm-hmm.
0: Then they ask younger adults, do you feel the pressure to post? Gen Z most likely. Mm-hmm. So yeah, it's just become exhausting. And, you know, I talk to different people, you know, depending on how old their kids are, it's like it's this crazy new world. You know, like it used to be, if you were going to go to prom, mm-hmm. you ask somebody. You could ask on the phone. Oh, my gosh, you can't ask a prom date on the phone.
2: And have the promposal.
0: It's got to be something worthy.
3: It's extravagant, yeah.
0: Yeah, the whole thing.
3: Yeah.
0: You know, people feel all the pressure from that sort of thing. Or you're going on vacation. And, you know, sometimes it's a family vacation. You got a 16-year-old. And you just want a quick family photo. No, well, the lighting's got to be right. Oh, no. We got to have this in the background. Right. It's like you're not just living in the moment.
2: Yeah, I really hate that. I like vacation photos and all that, but sure. I hate it when it's like everybody's got to stop and pose and get everything. It's like, hey, man, we're not at Sears. All right, we're not getting the family Christmas photo done.
3: Right, exactly.
0: This is the Markley Van Camp and Robin Show.
3: Or the thing with, you know, Stephanie's getting married someday, so we're all having a big, someday she's going to get married to gathering in Vegas. You know, or what is this?
0: I just heard the other day of a woman that is having a destination birthday party.
3: Yeah.
0: In a bigger city.
3: Yes.
0: And you're like, okay, what is it, like a milestone 30? No, 27.
3: Yeah, 27. Yeah, right, exactly. Everything is this thing, right?
0: Yeah.
3: Yeah.
2: Okay, you're going to outlive Jimi Hendrix, so...
3: Right.
0: Yes. And Janis. Right. And Jim Morrison. Jim Morrison. And Kurt Cobain. 27, it's a mother.
2: There you go. That is a big milestone.
0: There you go.
3: You got 28 should be the one.
0: Yeah, I have great news for Americans. I'm not joking. Great news. I'll explain and around it what's your story coming up.

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1: ABC News, I'm Dave Packer. A day after an armed suspect was arrested near Capitol Hill, telling police he was going to the Supreme Court. Two Supreme Court justices asking Congress for additional funding to keep them safe. Justice Amy Coney Barrett.
2: Many of us, me included, have received threatening anonymous deliveries designed to intimidate and harass us.
1: Justice Elena Kagan also appearing before Congress, saying they face an alarming rise in threats. President Trump reinstated the blockade of Iranian ships through the Strait of Hormuz, but he made an about-face after saying the U.S. would charge ships to sail through the strait. Now that's apparently off the table. An investigation is being launched into a pontoon boat that capsized on the San Francisco Bay Tuesday, leaving one person dead and launching a search for two missing people. 19 people were said to be on board when it went down. Taco Bell now removing some items as a precaution amid a nationwide outbreak of a parasitic intestinal illness. This is ABC News.
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0: The Markley Van Camp and Robbins Show. I'm Jamie Markley, the Gen Xer. David Van Camp is the millennial and the sexy boomer. That's Scott Robbins. Mm-hmm. Okay, so abolishing the Senate is not extreme, said who? Your mic's off, dude.
1: The Democratic Socialists of America, who also tried to silence my voice as an anti-communist. They've been winning Democrat primaries all over the place, and they want to destroy America as we know it. The co-chair, Ashiq Sadiq, admitted it during an interview on C-SPAN, and part of this involves doing away with the United States Senate.
0: Okay.
2: We just don't see the point of the Senate. Historically, it was meant to serve very wealthy people who owned a lot of land, and that's still a system that we have today, and it's something we would change. We would expand what the House of Representatives does and make it more actually representative of people who live in this country.
3: So would you like to abolish the Senate?
2: That's part of our platform, and we don't think that's extreme. We think it's a change that would help make this country more democratic.
4: Abolishing the Senate extreme? What?
1: No, not extreme.
4: No, not? That's very mainstream. Yes. What the hell was that?
1: Well, the other thing...
4: Ashiq Bashiq or Mashiq or whatever.
1: Le Sheik Seyfried.
4: Yeah, Le Sheik Seyfried. Yeah. 70s reference. I was going to go with the Iron Sheik Balik or whatever his name is. Yes.
1: Well, no, the
0: 80s reference.
4: 80s reference, yes.
1: The thing you also have to remember is that not only are these communists out there pushing dangerous people, but they're also idiots. Because they just think, somehow we're going to be able to abolish the Senate. No, you're just not going to without throwing out the entire Constitution.
0: Yeah, but they read about it in university and they're smarter than everybody else.
1: Right.
4: They never tell you what happens after that.
1: Right.
4: What happens after that?
1: Well, communists.
4: You abolish Senate, then what?
1: Yeah.
0: There are some people I've talked to that are seriously nervous about how many people are voting for socialists.
4: Well, they should be. I am.
0: Yeah. I know.
4: I mean, yeah. It's the creep, man.
0: Yes.
4: But it's been accelerated.
0: Along with the Islamification of different parts of America. Yeah. People are very nervous. I'm going to tell you something to be happy about.
4: Okay, let's do it.
0: You ready?
4: Yep.
0: I happen to read this piece from Victor Davis Hanson from the Hoover Institute.
4: I like him.
0: He's always, like, to me, whether you call him an uncle, grandfatherly figure, fatherly figure, whatever, he's wise. And he wrote this piece, and after reading it, I'm like, we should be feeling good. If you're in the news cycle all the time, it can get depressing. There's no doubt about it.
4: Mm-hmm.
0: But he writes, with a whimper rather than a bang, the world has become a different place than it was in January of 2021 when Donald Trump left office. Almost everything we're told about the global status quo is mistaken, largely because critics focus on what Trump says rather than what he does. And he goes into that a little bit, you know, just Trump tweets, people freak out all the time. People don't understand the whole art of the deal when it comes to Trump. But he said, we're not bogged down in a forever war with Iran. Israel is not without friends and is more regionally dominant than at any point in its history. Radical Islam, whether in the form of the Iranian regime, Hezbollah, Hamas, or the Houthis, is at its weakest point in half a century. China is recalibrating nearly all of the assumptions it's held for the past two decades. Russia is humiliated and hemorrhaging. Latin America is more pro-American than ever before. And then he goes into each of these topics individually, just like as an example. Said in July 26, where we stand now, Latin America has swung decisively away from communism and toward Washington over the last few years. And goes into it. China is now backing away from its efforts to control the Panama Canal in the face of U.S. pressure. Venezuela is no longer a Stalinist bully exporting death and destruction to its neighbors, which is true. Almost all illegal immigration from Mexico and Latin America has abruptly ceased for the first time in history.
4: Very true.
0: And he goes into each of these topics. It's all at American greatness. He also says, in a development that would have seemed surreal, Israel is providing intelligence and missile defense to the Muslim Gulf states, which are effectively fighting alongside the United States and Israel against a fellow Muslim nation.
4: Mm-hmm.
0: Yep. Hamas has been crushed. Hezbollah's once feared missile arsenal and many of its crazy leaders have largely been eliminated. The Houthis are also totally hamstrung. Russia lost its last client in the Middle East with the fall of the Assad regime. Neither China nor Russia can supply Iran by land, sea, or air, nor can either purchase its sanctioned oil. America's allies are growing stronger, while the China-Russia axis grows weaker. The United States is allowing Ukraine both to manufacture Patriot missiles and to strike targets anywhere inside Russia. That hadn't happened before. And then China is sinking almost as rapidly as it once rose, burdened by a fertility rate that is just 1.0 while importing 75% of its daily oil consumption.
4: And ain't that something?
0: Yeah. Yes. 42% of its natural gas and 30% of its daily food. Its weapons exports are proving no match for Western arms. And they're scared to invade Taiwan, which everyone thought was inevitable, but they're like, this could be catastrophic if we do it at this point in history right now.
1: They don't have the monetary resources to do it. I mean, they've got money, but man, it's been one, just like an inch away from falling off the fiscal cliff for years now. And also, they're closing thousands of schools because, you know, he mentioned the birth rate. They're not producing enough children.
0: Nope. And then near the end, he writes, the booming U.S. economy now produces $31 trillion in goods and services, roughly one-third more than either the most populous European Union or China. America is pulling ahead in most of the next-generation fields of artificial intelligence, robotics, genetic engineering, and cryptocurrency. Stock market record highs. Add it all up and the picture is almost surreal. At the very moment the left insists that the United States has grown weak and isolated, America and its allies occupy a position of global preeminence not seen since the end of World War II. And I'm done reading that. I'm like, yeah. Mm-hmm. All right.
1: Yeah. All of a sudden, you
0: feel better about that.
1: You're cranking out Born Free by Kid Rock.
0: Heck yes. Well, every once in a while, you talk about like a lot of different things. It could be within your family, the company you work for, the country you live in, the state, whatever. And you can talk about all the negative things or all the challenges that you're facing at the moment. And then someone will take a step back and say, all right, let's look at the bigger picture here of where we're at. And you can feel better about that. That was the effect that reading that piece had on me. So that was it. Just wanted to share. Do you feel better now?
4: Yes, I feel much better now. I'm ready to drag you back into the black hole in a minute. But yeah.
0: Okay. Yeah. All right. Well, let's race to the black hole. That's this segment. I don't think this segment was designed that way, but it's turning into it.
4: Kind of, yeah.
0: Well, you're looking around at all these stories. Sometimes it's not the biggest one out there, but it caught your attention. Like, I'd like to bring this in. We call it, What's Your Story? David, today, what's your story?
1: Well, this is a guy who also realized that America is pretty good. And this is a person who says he's a woman. He fled the U.S. after Trump was elected again because he's bought into this like transgenocide nonsense that's been going on. He went to the Netherlands. Now, this guy could have actually gotten a work visa, but that would take too long, and he thought he was in really dire straits, so he's there as an asylum seeker, as a refugee.
0: Okay.
1: Well, how they do things in the Netherlands is they put you in a processing center and hold you there until your application is processed. And if you're denied, which most Americans are, you get deported back to the United States.
0: Got it.
1: Well, he wound up getting placed in a notorious processing center that's mostly Middle Eastern and North African.

0: but here I will be hurt or killed.
1: Yep, you will be. Yep.
2: Yeah. Do you mean the old Gays for Palestine's not working there?
3: Yeah, they don't really. You know, you talk to guys from Algeria, and most of them in these refugee camps, they don't really dig the rainbow flag stuff.
2: No, they're not going to have it.
3: Not part of their, and they don't just shake their head or complain about it being everywhere. They take action.
2: Oh, buddy.
1: Like the waves, they're not good for my mental health.
3: Yeah, right. Or physical health.
1: I'm sure it wasn't. No.
2: Well, I would love to hear the conversation. Yes, I'm seeking asylum from the United States because they want to kill me. Yes. Who's believing that outside of our country?
1: Right.
2: All right, Scotty, what do you got for your story?
1: Well, here we go. Chicago public school system teachers serve over 300,000 students, participated last weekend in a big protest against the U.S.-Israeli war in Iran, siding with the Iranian regime and the Lebanese terrorist proxy Hezbollah. The hands-off Iran and Lebanon protest, again, Chicago Public Schools Union, right? Holding this, all right? 300,000 kids they have to teach every day. For decades, the group has attacked Israeli and Western targets, and we're going to stop it. Hey, Siri, play Boom Boom Tel Aviv, said one of the signs held up by a protester, referencing the song, which calls for the killing of Jews and Israelis, including lyrics like Iranian missiles have your entire sky lit up. How does it feel to have bombs dropping on your civilians? Another sign read, hands off Iran, Lebanon, and Palestine. Stop the U.S.-Israeli war machine. And again, teachers union, big
2: Unreal,
1: rally.
2: Unreal, dude.
1: 300,000 kids they teach every day. This is it. Your union dues at work.
2: Man, oh man.
1: Yep. I don't know what's wrong.
2: When is all that nonsense going to stop?
1: I don't know.
2: Well, they just to say, all right, we're done with the teachers union.
3: Well, they just need some more investments from the government, you know?
1: Yeah, they do. You're right.
3: They need more funding, okay?
2: Yes. For my story, it just seemed to be instant karma for Philly fan last night with the home run derby.
1: Yeah.
2: And I like Kyle Schwarber.
1: I do, too.
2: He's in the finals against Jordan Walker, who's a St. Louis Cardinal.
1: I like him, too.
2: And Schwarber, you said you like him?
1: Yeah, I like Jordan Walker, yeah.
2: Do you like Schwarber?
1: Yeah, I like Schwarber, too.
2: Okay, David, it's really interesting to hear Scott say he likes a man that he wanted run out of Chicago for years.
1: Well,
2: and was happy when he was finally
1: much
2: gone.
1: Much different ball player when he got out of Chicago. Much different.
3: A lot of times where you were just openly,
1: maybe it was coaching. Maybe that's what it was.
3: You were openly mocking a Schwarbomb.
1: Well, it was just ridiculous because it was...
2: It's a strikeout or a home run every time.
1: Well, that's true.
2: Isn't it still close to that?
1: Kind of. But he hits more home runs now. That's the difference.
2: We got to get rid of this guy. That's all I heard for years.
1: Yeah, I know.
2: He sucks.
1: I know.
2: Okay, anyway.
1: Nobody knows what the return was. Nobody knows.
2: Anyway, it looked like was a lock after he goes to the first round. He hits 11 out of 15. And then Jordan Walker's down to his last pitch. But with this new rule, when you have one left, if you keep hitting home runs, you get another at bat and another at bat. He hits six in a row.
1: Unbelievable.
2: To win the thing.
1: Yeah.
2: And then after he wins... It was kind of cool.
4: Still booing you. What's it like to have 40,000 people boo you?
5: I was once told you don't boo nobody, so it feels pretty good.
4: That's right.
1: He's right. You don't boo nobody.
2: Because that was the thing for Philly fans. And rightfully so, they're going nuts when Schwarber's hitting all these home runs. Jordan Walker walks out.
1: And you know, the funny thing is you're watching it on TV, and when you hear the cheers, you're like, oh, he hit another one. It's a fly ball to the outfield.
2: No, you knew when they were cheering.
1: Yeah, exactly. You picked up on that eventually.
2: That he was not hitting a
1: home run. But your brain works in the opposite way.
2: Yes.
1: You know, so it was weird, yeah. But anyway, good for Jordan Walker.
2: There's and then his dad comes out there. It was cool.
4: How about your dad, Derek? Get over here. Yeah. Get over here. How about your boy?
6: Oh, he was awesome today. I just loved everything about it. Just his attitude, his approach, the smoothness, his swing. Looked like his dad. Yeah, he just did a great job. We're so proud of him. We're proud.
2: That was a cool moment.
1: Yeah, dad, mom, sisters were there.
3: Why'd she have to say boy?
2: Because it's actually his boy, David.
3: Microaggression.
1: I thought the same thing, David. I did.
2: You know,
1: yeah.
2: The one thing that I thought through that whole thing, they did it the right way.
1: Well, they're the Cardinals. Of course they did. Yeah.
2: Nimrod's the news update next.

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11: Hundreds of lawsuits allege that infant formula has harmed preterm babies. But when a possible injury occurs, what happens next is largely up to formula makers. I'm Rachel Spears, and this is your KFF Health News Minute. Federal rules say manufacturers must investigate complaints and tell the FDA if they find a direct relationship between the baby food they make and an infant's death. The FDA told KFF Health News it found no records showing such a link after searching decades of files. 4 years after the Supreme Court overturned Roe v. Wade, the number of abortions continues to climb. People are turning to doctors like Angel Foster via telehealth to get around local abortion bans.
12: Now that people know that they can get safe, fast, effective, affordable care through the mail, there's no going back.
11: Nearly one in three abortions in the U.S. last year relied on telehealth. There's more at kffhealthnews.org.
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0: The Markley, Van Camp, and Robin Show. Hey, have you thought about one of the weight loss injections, but you hate needles? And maybe you've heard about some of the side effects that people can get, and you'd really like to stay away from those, but you would like to lose significant weight? There is a product called Lean, and it's worked for a whole lot of people.
1: Yeah, especially, you know, we've heard a lot about some of those side effects in the news, and not all caused by those shots, by the way. 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
2: No way.
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0: News update, David Van Camp.
1: Well, President Trump backing off that 20% fee for traffic through the state, the Strait of Hormuz.
0: Figured he would.
1: Yeah. It says, well, you know, as called by different people, different countries, kings and emirs and all the people we know and all we all love. He's saying this from the Oval Office today. Said, you know, we'd love to have them invest in the United States with billions and billions of dollars and continue our record setting. You know, it's never been a time like this for the United States with the factories, the plants. Basically, hey, they're investing in America. We'll call that good.
0: All right, we got to get the Nimrods. Here we go.
3: When the going gets tough.
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6: I love the poorly educated.
0: All right. Nimrods in the News. We go to Florida. 75-year-old Marshall Avner was at a pet store. Saw a family inside. Said to the kids, hey, would you like to pet my dog?
2: No, no.
0: The kids just kind of ignored him. Everyone ignored him. Not sure what to do. Family tried to walk away. But then Marshall was offended, started making inappropriate comments. So then the father confronts him. That's when Marshall busts out the pepper spray. It sprays it at everyone, including the kids.
2: Oh, my gosh.
0: Yeah, cops called. Marshall arrested, facing charges for aggravated battery and child abuse. Held without bond. Please ask him, why'd you flip out? I've got no explanation.
2: Pet the dog.
0: Maybe no one wants to pet your dog.
2: No.
0: That's Nimrods in the News.
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3: From ABC News, I'm Dave Packer. President Trump declared the U.S. is renewing its blockade in the Strait of Hormuz after another day of strikes between the U.S. and Iran. ABC's Lama Hassan has more from London.
4: The IRGC claims that it has hit targets in Bahrain and Kuwait. In a statement that was released by the IRGC, they say in this third wave of attacks, they hit weapon storage sheds, an enemy ship, as well as aircraft parts, and destroying or damaging a number of drones. The Kuwaiti armed forces, they say these latest attacks injured four members of its navy. They say that they shot down six missiles and 33 drones.
3: Meanwhile, the U.S. ramping up attacks on Iran. In an interview with Fox News Tuesday, President Trump threatening to bomb Iran's bridges and power plants as soon as next week. The president also did not rule out the possibility of a ground campaign in Iran. A boat with 19 on board capsizing near Alcatraz Island Tuesday, at least one person dead. Fire Chief Dean Crispin.
5: The Police Department Marine Unit arrived first on the scene and found a capsized vessel, a pontoon boat, a three-deck pontoon boat, with one patient who was severely injured. They initiated CPR and an immediate transport to the shore, and this patient was declared deceased.
3: A search initiated for several missing passengers. A rare appearance on Capitol Hill. Two Supreme Court justices testifying before Congress, requesting more money for the justices' protection. Amy Coney Barrett and Alina Kagan discussing security threats that they've experienced personally, particularly related to the court's abortion decision. Justice Kagan.
6: When personal threats increased following the Dobbs leak, we expanded our residential security and threat assessment activities. Similarly, as online attacks grew in number and sophistication, we requested additional cybersecurity resources.
3: Lindsey Graham's sister officially sworn in Tuesday to finish the rest of his Senate term after he passed suddenly. You're listening to ABC News.
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3: The pilot from The Miracle on the Hudson reveals he's battling Alzheimer's.
10: Over 7 million Americans are living with Alzheimer's disease, and Chesley Sullenberger is now one of them. In a statement, Sully, as he's known, announcing he has early-stage Alzheimer's and can find it hard to remember a name, or he'll forget a story, or may not sleep well. He is 75 years old and says he's looking forward to his future with his family by his side. Alzheimer's is the most common cause of dementia and gets worse over time. Sullenberger retired from flying as a commercial airline pilot in 2010. Alex Stone, ABC News.
3: The World Health Organization says 80% of new Ebola cases in Congo are coming from unknown chains of transmission. It's a sign the outbreak spreading faster than health officials can track it. New large data centers can't be built in New York for up to a year under an order signed by Governor Kathy Hochul. State Senator Kristen Gonzalez pushed for the moratorium.
11: We cannot afford to have a strained energy grid, and we cannot afford to pay higher energy bills if we did nothing.
3: President Trump has warned states not to regulate the AI industry. 26 Meta employees are suing the company, accusing the Facebook owner of using artificial intelligence to select people for layoffs, targeting those on medical, parental, or family leave. The company announced the layoffs in May. Meta says in a statement that workforce management and organizational decisions are made by people, not AI. Dave Packer, ABC News.
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0: From the City of Angels near the Pacific Ocean, good morning, good evening, wherever you may be across the nation, around the world. I'm George Norrie. This is Coast to Coast AM. Later tonight, the meaning of time. Here's what's happening. One person is dead, two others are missing near Alcatraz Island in San Francisco Bay after a boat with 19 people aboard capsized Tuesday afternoon. A vessel was reported to be on fire around 600 yards off Alcatraz around 3:35 p.m. Police found a capsized three-deck pontoon boat. Sad story. The U.S. Central Command said American forces launched a new round of strikes against Iran on Tuesday to degrade Tehran's ability to attack commercial shipping in the Strait of Hormuz. CENTCOM said U.S. forces resumed a naval blockade as well against vessels traveling to and from Iranian ports and coastal areas. More than 20 U.S. Navy ships and hundreds of military aircraft are currently operating across the Middle East. Let's check in with Tom Danheiser with more. Tom?
1: Well, the U.S. has restarted its blockade on Iranian ports, launched a few additional strikes on Iran, and they marked the fourth consecutive night of attacks. President Donald Trump said it will get really bad next week with strikes on Iranian bridges and power plants if Iran doesn't cut a deal. The president added, "We are being very careful with the civilian population." President Donald Trump said he has decided to replace a planned 20% fee on cargo through the Strait of Hormuz with trade and investment deals from Gulf states. This after shipping industry experts balked at the fee. Iran has not ruled out charging its own tolls for use of the Strait of Hormuz and has threatened ships that sail through the waterway without its permission. Meanwhile, Bahrain's military said it had intercepted a number of Iranian aerial attacks on Tuesday without specifying whether drones or missiles were involved. Emergency sirens, which warn of incoming attacks, were activated three times in Bahrain this morning, according to the Interior Ministry. And the price of crude oil has shot up over the last 2 days as U.S.-Iran fighting resumes, including Iranian attacks on cargo ships.
0: All right. Thank you, Tom. Dr. John Curtis is the online columnist.com. Let's get his reaction to what's been going on. John?
2: Well, what we're seeing right now is, again, a consequence of the IRGC terror group running Iran. So the, you know, Mullah government that, you know, is supposed to be led by the, you know, the new, the son of the late supreme leader, Ali Khamenei, you know, Muqtada Khamenei is not really in control of the country at all. So the war that the U.S. has right now in Iran is with the IRGC. And it's very difficult, George, you know, for any conventional military to deal with this hybrid warfare that, you know, involves the same tactics that are engaged in, you know, the Houthi rebels in Yemen, you know, the Hamas in Gaza, you've seen it. Hezbollah in Beirut, and of course, Kataib Hezbollah in Iraq. They all use shoulder-fired missiles and truck-based missile launchers. So it doesn't matter how many silos the U.S. hits. What matters is that these missile launchers are out there, and they can be launched from anywhere. So the U.S., unfortunately, is, you know, in this for the long haul right now, and Trump realizes that there's very little control the Mullah government in Tehran has with the IRGC. So Trump is back to, you know, targeting, you know, radar sites and various, you know, other military installations around the coastal areas. But again, that's not going to deal with what, you know, the problem is with the IRGC. And you know, the idea that, you know, Trump was going to charge a 20% tariff or something for, you know, maintaining safe passage in the Strait, you know, kind of defies, you know, what the whole purpose of the mission is, and that is to open the Strait of Hormuz, you know, commercial shipping the way it was without any interference from any country. So I think we're going to be in for this tit-for-tat situation, and as Tom pointed out, Trump is giving another ultimatum to the Mullah government in Tehran that if the attacks on commercial ships don't stop, then they can expect to watch their bridges and their energy infrastructure go up in smoke. So whether that happens or not is anyone's guess. I suspect that Iran will come back to some kind of mediation. Whether that does anything, it remains to be seen. But the fact is that the IRGC is firmly in control of that Gulf region and, you know, has been firing at will at, you know, freighters and tankers. And it's going to, you know, take some work on the part of the U.S. Navy to neutralize them. So that's really where it stands right now.
0: And I feel something big is going to happen, John. Thank you. The U.S. House of Representatives has voted overwhelmingly to approve a bill that would end the practice of changing clocks twice a year and make daylight saving time permanent. The bid to end clock changing, dubbed the Sunshine Protection Act, has bipartisan support, including the backing of the president and some Democratic co-sponsors. Following the 308 to 117 tally in the House, the bill now goes to the Senate. We'll see what happens. American families are increasingly being pushed past their financial limits at the grocery checkout counter, turning to credit card debt just to keep food on the table, according to a new study. Data released from the Urban Institute found that a cumulative 32% increase in food costs over the last 5 years has pushed more than one in four working-age Americans into credit card debt just to cover their regular grocery bills. Here's Catherine Austin Fitz. Catherine, that's not good news.
3: No, it's not good news, George, particularly because we're looking in many instances at working families. And I think, yes, it's a problem that the price of food has gone up, but I think the bigger problem is for many years, decades, in fact, our income has not kept up with inflation. So we're watching a real squeeze, and that's because so much of government policy has encouraged the consolidation of the economy into sort of billionaire control. So we're looking at a real public policies in both monetary and fiscal policy to encourage deterioration in family income. The one thing I could suggest to families, because if you look at the what policymakers are saying they're going to do to lower inflation, those things are going to lower income, if not lower income more. So what's really, really important is to do everything you can to become more resilient. And I would really suggest using cash if you can, because when you use credit cards, you drain a lot of money in fees. And of course, if you don't make your monthly payment, then you're paying a fortune in interest rates. So credit cards are really a trap. And anything you can do to shop with cash, I think is really going to, you know, it's going to help a little bit because those fees are very heavy.
0: Well, the key to credit cards is to pay it off pretty darn fast. Thanks, Catherine. In a moment, Dr. Randy Shannon from criticalhealthnews.com joins us to give us some tips on how to stay around a little longer. Here's that toll-free number to ask questions, not to get on the air, but to ask help, because they have a full staff behind them right now waiting for you. 1-855-949-7234. 1-855-949-RADIO or criticalhealthnews.com. Back with Dr. Randy Shannon in a moment on Coast to Coast AM. 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

0: And welcome back to Coast. George Norrie with you, Dr. Randy Shannon with us, an author. Her book is called Tongue Tales, A Delightful Adventure into Animal Tongues. Speaker, naturopathic doctor who believes that supplementation and natural remedies are essential when it comes to everyday health. Randy, welcome back.
1: Well, thank you, George. It's so great to be with you. George, I am in like one of your necks of the woods. Could you even guess where I might be tonight?
0: I have no idea. Where are you?
1: I actually, from Miami, flew through to Dallas and then the connector flight to where all of the green guys are. I flew into Roswell today.
0: Really?
1: I did. So I'm kind of in your stomping ground.
0: You missed by a couple of weeks their anniversary.
1: I know. But it's actually a great town to visit. Driving through, I guess, what you would kind of call the city square. It's just neat how all the businesses really step up to the plate, you know, to represent. So some of them pretty funny.
0: We're going to take calls earlier today and then next hour with Dr. Randy Shannon, so we'll get you some tips. What is it about the human body, Randy, that needs supplementation? Why do we need it?
1: Well, you know, people don't realize that. Well, think about it like this. Let's do the analogy. Can the car run if it doesn't have oil?
0: Nope.
1: And, you know, even if we see the check engine light on and then three of the tires are losing air, should we ignore that?
0: Nope.
1: No. So there's a whole bunch of moving parts that go into getting from point A to point B. You know, and Dr. Wallach was always talking about the couch potato. Even if you're a couch potato, all you have to do is have that 60 minerals and 16 vitamins and 12 amino acids and 3 essential fatty acids. And he never had it in the good and bad food list, but he talked about it, which is the cholesterol. We got to have cholesterol as well. It's a necessity for us to function properly, to have our reproductive system function properly, to have our brains function properly. It's like 20% of our body. So if you're missing any one of those ingredients, it's just like the car.
0: Is too much sometimes too much?
1: You know, the things that I use are pretty much water soluble. So my body's just going to take what it wants and get rid of the rest. And I've heard that about certain nutrients, one in particular where the doctors say 300 to 400 micrograms of it is too much because the cows died when they got 1200 micrograms of it. And it's a certain mineral. And I say, well, we're not cows. And the science is there. It's just a lot of times it's not allowed to get out. So I've never had bad reactions with anybody except, you know, maybe sometimes they took a little too much on an empty stomach. Or their stomach wasn't really it wasn't acidic enough. And so they get a little bit of nausea, but you can undo that. You know, if you're taking some other things that aren't water soluble, yeah, sure. For sure, your body is going to not know how to handle that.
0: With Dr. Randy Shannon from criticalhealthnews.com. Randy, email in from Margo, one of our listeners, wants to know when the best time is to take your blood pressure. Is there one?
1: What I tell my clients is take it first time, you know, first thing in the morning, and then take it in the afternoon, take it in the evening, and get the balance out of those three. Best time probably is the morning. I think most people will go with that, but I don't subscribe to just do one or only just do it at one time because you have lots of things going on. But yes, I would say If somebody wants me to pick one, I'll go with morning, but I like the medium of three.
0: She asked a question about dental CT scans, and after doing 2 years of pre-dent, I can tell you that this new technology is wonderful. They really help dentists. What do you think?
1: Anything that's helpful. There was a documentary that came out a few years ago, and actually one of the people very involved in that became a client of mine. And shout out if he's listening. We had a fantastic conversation. He was a super interesting person. And it talked about how the mouth is just so incredibly important. And I say that anyway, because I every single day I'm doing face, tongue, and fingernail analyses. But they talked about digging in and being less invasive. Less is definitely more. But yeah, the CT scan, that's going to reveal what a traditional X-ray can miss. And so it'll see the bone loss around the teeth. It'll see cracks, fractures, impacted wisdom teeth. I don't like root canals personally. I think it should, my personal opinion, should never be done. It's interesting because when they looked at people that had a root canal, say on the right side of their mouth, if they developed cancer later, it was on the right side of the body, typically in the right breast. So, and it was, I think that what I'm telling you there was 100%. And if he's listening, he can pop me a text right now and I would be able to have a thumbs up or thumbs down on that. But yeah.
0: What do you recommend? Pull the tooth instead?
1: Yes, that would be what I would say. I'm not a dentist, so all the dentists listening to this are gonna like freak out that I'm jumping into that. But my personal opinion would be just pull it and let that heal. And if you had a root canal, you also, if they're drilling into that, it has to be left open to heal. You can't immediately stuff something in there because you're trapping the bacteria in it and it has no place to go. And that's why people that have had root canals get sick, whether it's today or 5 years from now, because that bacteria has festered in there and it had no place to escape. And so that's a real problem.
0: And you're not a fan of peanut butter, are you?
1: Not at all. Dr. Wallach and I had that conversation that we didn't feel like Jimmy Carter was actually eating the peanuts that was getting sold to the mass public because what the public gets is peanuts that have sat in moisture and then they develop mold, which is super toxic to us. And I can tell you time after time after time with clients, people will say, well, I have cysts on my liver. I have a lot of pain. I'm getting nauseated. Of course, the skin changes. And my first go-to question always is, are you eating peanuts? And the answer almost 100% of the time, if not 100% of the time, has been yes. And a couple of them said every night. So it's a daily, and so they're just really damaging the liver.
0: I like peanut butter, Randy. What am I going to do?
1: I love it too. I do. Who didn't grow up with peanut butter and jelly?
0: We all
1: And
0: did.
1: yeah, and Wonder Bread. But if you look at the ingredients from back then to the ingredients now in that Wonder Bread, it's far different. Most of the things that are in there have been banned in other countries. America really needs to step up to the plate. Not only like what Catherine said, use your cash. We can't just keep saying these things and expect our country to change if we don't actually do them. We can't expect the body to change if we don't actually throw some of these things out. I love peanut butter. Grow your own peanuts. Don't let them sit in moisture. Then there won't be a mold. If you can't do that, don't eat them. There's different kinds of butters out there, cashew butters, almond butters. I don't even know what else there is, but there's really good. You can make it out of anything, literally anything. Tree nuts is the best.
0: Your book is called Tongue Tales, A Delightful Adventure into Animal Tongues. Tell me about that.
1: The book is on Amazon. It became a bestseller, a children's bestseller. I got a text about 1 month after we published it. And it became a bestseller in the children's world. So I would say newborn to up to about 10 is going to be a cutoff, maybe 9. It's just whimsical looking at a bunch of animals all the way through. They're really cute. We made everything adorable, and every one of their tongues is sticking out. And at the end of the book, we talk about you. The listener, the child, go look in the mirror and stick out your own tongue. And that can just be, cute and fun with mom or dad. Go look at the mirror and see what you see. You have to understand that the tongue is telling a story. It's telling the condition of digestion, the lymphatic system, the spleen, the liver, the gallbladder, the heart, the hormones, whether they have candida or not. It's just all in there and there's more. And so we want kids to start learning at such a young age so that when they become adults, they're not like I at 20, I didn't know anything about this. So We don't even know, look at our own bodies, let alone know to look at them.
0: How old
1: And so
0: were you when you became a naturopathic doctor?
1: I was in, well, I'm 58 now, so I was in my very early 40s. But I had been in health and nutrition on and off since I was 18, 19, somewhere in that range.
0: So you knew what you were doing.
1: Well, every time you spend more time in your niche or your trade, you get better and better. And now I feel like I can do it all in my sleep, and I love it. And everywhere I go, I was at dinner tonight with a group of people, and the guy that I was sitting next to holds his fingers out, and he says, "What do you see?" So you can just learn to do it on the spot. We do teach that in a master class.
0: We're going to come back in a moment with Dr. Randy Shannon from criticalhealthnews.com and take your phone calls. And we'll take calls next hour as well so you don't miss out. Jump aboard, ask a question, and let's get you taken care of.
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3: ABC News, I'm Dave Packer. President Trump declared the U.S. is renewing its blockade in the Strait of Hormuz after another day of strikes between the U.S. and Iran.
4: That blockade had been lifted because of the deal that the U.S. and Iran signed last month. The president said, I gave them a chance, referring to Iran, but we have seen those continued strikes by Iran at commercial ships in the Strait of Hormuz.
3: ABC's Karen Travers. In an interview with Fox News Tuesday, President Trump threatening to bomb Iran's bridges and power plants as soon as next week. A pontoon boat with 19 on board capsizing near Alcatraz Island Tuesday. At least one person dead and a search initiated for several missing passengers in San Francisco Bay. Supreme Court Justices Amy Coney Barrett and Elena Kagan testifying before Congress Tuesday, requesting more money for the justices' security amid a spike in threats. Lindsey Graham's sister officially sworn in Tuesday to finish the rest of his Senate term after he passed suddenly. This is ABC News.
5: New rules that require millions of Americans to work to access Medicaid are stricter than many expected. I'm Katherine Houghton, and this is your KFF Health News Minute. Some people are likely to get exemptions, but it's not enough to have a serious medical condition like cancer. Trump administration regulations say Medicaid enrollees will have to prove they're too sick to work. Consumer advocates say doing that could be hard, and many people who should qualify for an exemption could lose coverage instead. The Federal Family and Medical Leave Act protects people's jobs, but Jocelyn Fry, president of the National Partnership for Women and Families, says
6: it has its limitations, and one of them is that it's unpaid leave.
5: Two-thirds of people who qualify for FMLA leave said they can't afford to go without a paycheck. Most Americans say people should get paid for the time they take off work to care for aging family members. There's more at kffhealthnews.org.
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0: And welcome back to Coast, George Norrie with you, along with Dr. Randy Shannon from criticalhealthnews.com. And here's that number to call for assistance. She's got an army behind her. 1-855-949-7234. 1-855-949-RADIO. Randy, what was it that got you involved in health?
1: I just always had a passion for it. You know, back in the day, it was like Jack LaLanne. You saw how amazing he looked. And later on, it was all of the workout videos. And then when I got into radio, because I'm a former Fox affiliate talk show host, I did that for 8 years. We had really amazing guests on, like Patricia Bragg, Bragg's Apple Cider Vinegar. Yep. I think we had her on like 3 times.
0: She was one of the good ones.
1: Yes. And she was just so interesting at her age. I think she was born in like 1925, maybe. Yeah,
0: she's not with us anymore.
1: Yeah. And so she was just amazing. She grew all of her own food. She had water. She swam in it every single day in her backyard, but it was a lake. It was her own. And she was just very active. So it's interesting to see, you know, there's bodybuilders. You can see these videos out there where they're eating 25, 30, 100 eggs a day. They're natural bodybuilders. I mean, that does sound very excessive and it's near impossible to do, but they're doing it. And they look amazing. So that totally defies these people that say eggs are the enemy. I just don't buy into that. And I knew that the body could rebuild itself. And I think most people don't realize that. And I think that they're not taught that. And I think the medical world makes you think differently, like everything is progressive, but the body is actually constantly rebuilding itself. The skin renews, the gut lining can actually replace itself in just a few days. So think of whoever's listening in the audience that has these gut issues, it can replace itself. Even the bones are continuing to remodel. And we have seen that where we've worked on people that were bone on bone. And 6 months later, you can literally see it in an x-ray, the cartilage that regrew. People have to think about it, step back and think about it, because if it was really dead in there, there would be some real, not just the pain, but this would turn into something else really bad. But they have to give it the building blocks that it needs.
0: You know the name Joey Chestnut?
1: No. Who is that?
0: He is the constant winner of the Nathan's Hot Dog Eating Contest on July 4th.
1: Is he healthy? Is he a healthy guy?
0: This is my question. This guy ate 66 hot dogs and buns a few days ago on July 4th. Is that healthy? 66 hot dogs and buns?
1: That is not healthy. I guarantee that is not healthy. And if you followed him, he probably threw up later, is my guess. All of it. It's really hard on the body. Absolutely hard. That's terrible. And the ingredients in those hot dogs was probably not great either. I'm very particular about my sourcing.
0: All right, we're going to take calls right now with Dr. Randy Shannon. We'll do it next hour as well. Let's start with Harry in Port Huron, Michigan. Welcome to the show. Hi, Harry.
2: Hey, George. I have a neighbor. He has something called venous insufficiency. And I want to see if Randy has any ideas. I'd like to see him in a lot better health and being able to walk again.
0: Venous insufficiency. What is that, Randy?
1: We've had so many clients with that, and we have incredible success with that as well. And what happens is when the veins, usually in the legs, that's why they get all the pain, they have trouble carrying the blood back to the heart. There's tiny one-way valves inside the veins, and they become weak or damaged. And that's what allows the blood to pool in the lower legs instead of flowing upward. And so that can be very

0: wear the compression stockings. They've probably figured all of that out. But really, what they have to do is really clean up the blood on the inside of the body and any blockages and things that are in the way. And they have to stay on a program for multiple months, maybe even well over a year, to really get that to function right. But the brain will see that and go, oh, okay, I can fix this.
1: What
0: So,
1: causes the vein walls to weaken so much?
0: oh my gosh, it can literally lack a mineral is probably the main thing. So, and that can actually happen to anybody if they're not getting the nutrients that they need. Medical doctors will say it could be a family history or but listen, what mom and dad did doesn't have anything to do with you unless you took the same bad habits with you. When I left my house, I like to use this example. We used Country Crock at home. And so when I left, I used Country Crock also. But if you look at that label, it says it's about 80% oil. It's not butter. It's not real butter. So why did I use that? I don't know. I took those same bad habits with me. So, they say it's standing, sitting for long periods of time. I actually bring it back to deficiency. Deficiency of the vitamins, the minerals, the amino acids, the essential fatty acids, and also sabotage on the body. You can't sit and beat the body up and not give it what it needs, those vitamins, minerals, amino acids, but then giving it all the bad things that it actually doesn't want. It doesn't want the fried foods. It doesn't want you reaching for the chocolate bar. It really wants you reaching for what's healthy. We have to, George, do the things for longevity and l less pain at the later stages of life. We have to do it now, and this is everybody, and it's really common sense, but we just don't implement it. Eat real food. Try to get as close to nature as possible and minimize all those processed foods because that's where, George, the bulk of the junk is getting in, and then they don't have any of the minerals.
1: What's causing so many people to pass away, Randy, at 44, 50? It's crazy.
0: Yeah, they're not protecting one of their biggest muscles, which is the heart. Getting all the bad foods, they're not, they are couch potatoes. There's so many shows on, Netflix and Prime and Paramount and all these different platforms. And I'm not saying that they're terrible. Some of them are really, really interesting, but you do have to get up, go walk after your meals. Spend time in the sun. It was never the enemy that they always told us it was. You don't need the chemicals. You don't need the sunscreens. They said there was articles years ago and everybody ignored it or didn't see it. And it said that those cause cancer. So we are like plants. We got to get sun. We have to prioritize sleep. People are not doing that. I'm one of them right now, George. I'm running on 2 hours of sleep and we heal when we sleep. So we have to prioritize that. Relationships in our life got to be healthy. If you have a ton of stress, that's going to cause cortisol levels to go up, very unhealthy. So you have to learn how to manage the stress, whether it's prayer, meditation, gratitude, time outside, time outdoors, get some hobbies that you love. And then don't smoke, don't vape. Just because it's a fad, don't do it. It's not going to do any favor. Limit alcohol or don't drink it at all. I think it's something like one drink, George.
1: One drink of what?
0: Any alcohol, it takes the liver maybe a day or two to actually recover from that.
1: Let's go to Joe in Boston. Welcome to the program. Go ahead, Joe.
2: Hi, George. I wanted to again thank Tom and thank everybody. I now have restrictive lung disease. My cancer's getting a little better, but now I have restrictive lung disease and I have AFib. So that's the first thing. Randy, I have two things. I understand your views, but people aren't going to do that. All their foods and our meats have this stuff in, and people like to have these things. I wish you would make meals or somehow get stuff started with good food. People like good meats and peanut butter. I love organic peanut butter. And my second question, I'll take it off the air. Like John from my friend John Potter, who likes me.

0: Does your fee include you sending the people vitamins? Because if I can get some help, I would like to see you. Does that include the vitamins and the stuff like that?
1: Well, I don't know what you need in particular until I take a look at you. And my programs are months long. A consultation's, you know, just that, a consultation. But my tongue analysis is 3 or 4 months, and my full analysis is 5 months. And then if we're dealing with something like a cancer or, you know, anything autoimmune, and I have a client who sent me a text. I hope that I can find this in lightning speed. I'm going to read a text. Yes, here it is. He sent me this text while I was at dinner. He said, I had a CT scan and it all came back clear. No cancer. Thank you for your help. So, you know, if people think that it doesn't work, the body heals. This guy is a client and he sent me that while I was at dinner. He got his scan back. So, you know, my fee is for months and months of appointments. So I have year-long programs. So what do you need? I don't know until we actually take a look. Nobody comes to me. All my appointments are virtual. Stay in your home. Enjoy your life. You do not need to come to Florida because I'm there most of the time, but we don't meet in a clinic environment. And by the way, we picked up our 22nd country last week. We had a couple come on from Uruguay.
2: What about organic peanut butter?
1: The problem isn't that it's organic or not organic. It's, was it grown in moisture where it sat and grew the mold? If you know for sure that it didn't have the mold, listen, George, I want to wave my magic wand, just like the caller said, you know, can't you make it? So the rules of life are the rules of life. I can only follow those rules of life. And I can lead to the water, but I cannot make people drink. It may not all be fun. It may not all be fun, but it eliminates so much pain and agony if you do it right.
2: Big time. Let's go to Tim in Kentucky, east of the Rockies. Tim, go ahead.
3: Howdy, folks. How's it going?
2: Good, Tim. Thank you.
3: Good. I have retinitis pigmentosa, and it's a degenerative disease of the retina. And it stems, I have actually Usher syndrome, so I know specifically the cause of my RP. I've lost over 90% of my photoreceptors, and I fully agree that the body is miraculous and, you know, does and can and does, you know, restore itself. But this is something that's, of course, menacing to a lot of people, unfortunately. What would be something, you know, organic or homeopathic that you would kind of maybe direct somebody towards along the lines of what you specialize in?
2: Would Luden work for him?
1: Yes, it would. And here's the thing, and he may have already taken that, and I feel like I've actually spoke to somebody. What was your first name, sir?
2: It's Tim.
1: Tim, he may be somebody that we've actually spoke to on the phone that didn't schedule with us, and he has went everywhere and scheduled with everyone. I don't know if it was Tim or not, but why not schedule with me, the naturopathic doctor? That's what I would say, because this is something that's been going on, you know, for a long time. And it's where the vision definitely slowly declines. And then, you know, it starts with things like night blindness. That might be the first symptom that people get, difficulty seeing in the dim light. And the vision can change over that. And they're saying that there's over 80 genes in the body. I don't know if this is true or not, but what they say is 80 genes in the body have been linked to different forms of that. And so what I would do is massively go at the body with nutrients, because and cleaning up the diet and cleaning up the bad things out of it. And, you know, even if we can't fully reverse it, then how about we just get you as best as we possibly can so that you're not suffering as much?
2: Does the body repair itself quickly?
1: So basically what I tell my clients, because this is how we see it, when I look and I do the face, tongue, and the fingernail analysis, what we typically see, and this is real and it's documented when we meet with the clients over and over and over, is, you know, month one, we're going to see a few changes. It's not like crazy drastic. But if you've been so depleted for 10, 20, 30, 40, 50 years, people need to be realistic. It's not going to, you can't snap a finger and it's going to be great overnight. You have to be realistic. 3 to 4 months is what I say it takes to kind of refill the storage bins. What are those? Those are your organs. Those are your kidneys, the liver, you know, the spleen, fill in the blank. And it takes about 5 to 6 months to really, really have amazing turnaround. And when somebody schedules with me, we know exactly what's going on and we track it the whole way.
2: We're going to come back in a moment. We've got an hour to go of calls with Dr. Randy Shannon from criticalhealthnews.com and you.
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8: From ABC News, I'm Dave Packer. A day after an armed suspect was arrested near Capitol Hill telling police he was going to the Supreme Court, two Supreme Court justices asking Congress for additional funding to keep them safe. ABC's Jay O'Brien has more from Washington.
9: Justices Amy Coney Barrett and Elena Kagan pleading for more security funding, saying they face an alarming rise in threats. Barrett describing a

0: swatting incident at her home just last month.
1: One of my teenage sons opened the door to go out with friends and saw in our street, it was full of police cars, who had responded to a false report of gunshots and raised voices in my home.
0: Last year, a man was sentenced to 8 years in prison for planning to assassinate Justice Brett Kavanaugh.
2: President Trump making an about-face after saying the U.S. would charge ships to sail through the Strait of Hormuz. ABC's Mary Bruce reports.
3: President Trump announced the plan.
4: We're going to guard it. We're going to get paid for guarding it. A lot of money.
3: Trump contradicting what his own Secretary of State said just last month.
5: No country is allowed to charge tolls or fees on an international waterway.
3: A full about face.
6: I don't think anybody should be able to charge a fee for the strait.
3: Trump changing his tune after oil prices soared and American Gulf allies called to complain.
2: A pause in ICE traffic stops as President Trump's border czar Tom Homan Tuesday defended the training of ICE officers following the fatal shooting of a 26-year-old Colombian man as he drove to work in Maine Monday.
7: I don't know the specifics of these agents that are involved, but it's under investigation, and we'll find out how the investigation lands.
2: It was the second such shooting in a week, coming after another fatal shooting during a traffic stop in Houston. An investigation being launched into a pontoon boat that capsized on the San Francisco Bay Tuesday, leaving one person dead and launching a search for two missing people. 19 people were said to be on board when it went down. 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
2: One bill moving through Congress would make daylight saving permanent.
13: By a vote of 308 to 117, the House passed a bipartisan bill to make daylight savings time permanent nationwide. The bill, entitled the Sunshine Protection Act of 2025, has the support of President Trump and would end the twice-yearly changing of the clocks while allowing states to opt out. The legislation now heads to the Senate, where it faces an uncertain future. In 2022, the Senate passed a similar version, but it wasn't taken up by the House. Peter Haralambos, ABC News.
2: A tropical depression has formed off the Pacific coast of Mexico and could become a hurricane this week. No watches or warnings are in effect. Minnesota is the latest state to battle life-threatening wildfires.
14: A scorching summer heat dome baking most of the country. Minnesota dealing with heat indices over 100 degrees and more than a dozen wildfires. Mandatory evacuations in Lake County for people near the campfire. The National Forest Service in Minnesota closing down access to the million-acre Boundary Waters Canoe Wilderness area. Teams on canoes warning campers to get out as winds shifted.
2: ABC News Chief Meteorologist Ginger Z. Tom Cruise, Robbie Williams, and streamer iShowSpeed are set to take part in the FIFA World Cup closing ceremony ahead of Sunday's final. FIFA says fans will have an active role in the ceremony that aims to celebrate 48 teams across 16 host cities. The final is Sunday. Dave Packer, ABC News.
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0: And welcome back, George Norrie, along with Dr. Randy Shannon from criticalhealthnews.com. Randy, in your career, what has been one of the most satisfying aspects of what you do?
1: I'm results driven. So number one, I treat people as if they are my sons, who are the four most important young men in my life. Or, you know, what do you do for yourself, George? You try to give yourself the best. You probably try to do the best for you. That's how I treat all of my clients. And we actually taped a television show about it last fall. And I put it in there because I wanted the world to know that. So that is out now. Legacy Makers, Randy Shannon. If they Google that, they can actually see that show. Legacy Makers, Randy Shannon.
0: Good for you.
1: Yeah, thank you.
0: You like helping people, don't you?
1: I love it. It is my life.
0: Well, they're lining up for you for some good advice. You ready for more?
1: I am. You know, I did want to tell you something too, George. At dinner tonight, you might want to hear this. There was a gentleman there, and it came up that I was going to be on Coast to Coast tonight. And he said, George Norrie, he goes, I used to listen to him all the time because I was third shift. And he said, I'm not third shift anymore. He goes, but I loved his shows. Such interesting information. So I thought I'd let you know that.
0: Love that. Let's go to Jeff in St. Louis, one of my old-time listeners. Hey, Jeff, go ahead.
2: Hey, I used to listen to George and Art the same night back in the 90s.
0: Back to back. Back to back in those days.
2: Hey, Randy, I'm a healthy guy, 56 years old, good shape and all that. Everything's always been normal. But I found out I got a heart calcification score off the chart. And it sounds like there's not much you can really do about it, but what's your take on it?
1: Well, I don't buy into that. I should be called the hope doctor because I actually believe that pretty much every single thing is reversible. You just have to actually work at it. They call that a CAC score. Am I correct? That's the one.
0: Go ahead, Randy.
1: Okay. So, a high score doesn't necessarily mean there's blockage. When I do the tongue analysis or I look at the fingernails and even the face, there's actually a couple things that will show me there. But it doesn't mean that you have actually coronary artery disease, but your doctors are definitely going to discuss that. So typically that can put you at high risk if you're not already there for high blood pressure, smoking. If you're doing that, you should stop. Chronic kidney disease, CKD is what they call that. I believe that you can make it not only better, but maybe you can't take it all the way back. Some people can, but it takes a lot of dedication to return that back to normal. But I've said it on the show many times, kidneys are one of my favorite organs, and people don't understand just how powerful they are and that they actually are resilient and they can turn around. So CKD, that's one of my favorite clients. We are actually moving into being very niche-y with the kidneys because they are so resilient. So if you're having that effect, have hope. And then just cut your oils. You definitely want to get a brain and heart pack. But that wouldn't be it. I would want to take a look just to see how bad it is with my own, you know, with the naked eye. Have that look and just see where you are.
0: What about turmeric, Randy?
1: Turmeric is fantastic. I love the spices. That'll reduce inflammation in the body. Cut the fat, the fried foods out. No, none of the oils. But the turmeric will help. Turmeric, people say it different. Brain and heart pack, and then there'd be a few other things I would throw into that for sure. But I'd want to take a look so that we would know at what level you would need it. I don't know your body weight. I know you said 56, I think. Didn't catch the height. If he's still on there, he's more than welcome to let me know.
0: How dangerous is inflammation?
1: Inflammation can kill a breath. I mean, that's like at the heart of so many ailments in the body, and then it can turn into so many other things. So inflammation can kill a person. Left to run its course, it can really make a person sick. If you think about let's just go with the childhood Jabberwockies. When kids would get them, there would be swelling, inflammation of the literal brain to the point where it's hitting the skull, and that's why they're screaming. And then it alters how they are for the rest of their life. So inflammation can be a real doozy, and you have to do things to make sure you're bringing that down.
0: Next up, let's go to Cindy in Kingman, Arizona on the wild card line. Hi, Cindy.
3: Hey, hi. Nice to talk to both you and Randy. I am almost 80 and was just diagnosed with psoriasis on both of my lower legs. And, you know, they're just bumps that itch. And I was wondering, you know, what causes that? And if you have something in your line that I can use to treat it with.
1: Our first question, are you gluten-free?
3: Working on it. Yeah, they're, you know, working on it, but not as good as I should be. I'm type 2.
1: Step one, get rid of the gluten. Psoriasis is an autoimmune skin condition. Definitely, you're just diagnosed with it. Very reversible. Absolutely reversible. So number one, stop all the glutens. What happens is, you know, they go through the digestive system like a wrecking ball. And by the time they make it to the small intestine, they have absolutely wreaked havoc. And then they make their final blow in there. And then we get those conditions like the psoriasis, itchy skin, rashes, the bumps, exactly what you're talking about. And it really lowers our immune system. And so... Mm-hmm. Yeah, you got to clean that up and then take things that are very nutrifying and don't buy stuff off of Amazon. And when I say take things that are very nutrifying, I tell everybody on this show to always, number one, brain and heart pack must be in your daily protocol. And don't buy it on Amazon because those are, you know, there's a lot of fake labels. They're coming out of China. You don't want things that are filled with synthetics and fillers. You want clean. Okay. So of course, keeping the area clean and all of those types of things and keep your stress levels down if they're high. And I don't know if you're on medications or if you smoke or if you drink, I doubt it, but let's hear it.
3: Oh yeah. You used to, you know, drink in my younger days and party, but no, not for years and never smoked.
1: Okay. Yeah. I mean, I cannot say enough. If it was clean, what's in there, I'm not actually totally horribly against it, but what people are getting today is very chemical laden. So, have you had strep throat? Last question there.
3: No, I haven't. No, I have not. Maybe when I was very young, but I don't think so.
1: Okay. Cause sometimes that's a trigger in, older people. So medications for sure. If you're on anything, they all have side effects, and that goes for everybody of every ailment out there. All medications have side effects. So even if you feel like you're getting the Band-Aid for whatever the issue is, it still has harmful things that it does. Read the fine print. It's in there.
0: This email in from Ben, Randy, he has got shingles and wants to know that once he gets rid of it, if it can come back.
1: Okay, so basically shingles is caused by the same virus that causes the chicken pox. And so I don't know if he had the chicken pox, he emailed that in, but the virus doesn't leave the body. It stays dormant in the nerve cells.
0: And most of us have had chicken pox when we were kids, right?
1: Yeah, absolutely. So they can be painful, burning, tingling, itching, rashes, then blistering rashes. It's not fun. And when somebody is going through shingles, it literally means is that the immune system is down and out. And so they've got to boost the immune system, brain and heart pack, get it on the list. If you're not taking that Beyond Tangy Tangerine in the brain and heart pack is probably, not probably, wrong word. It is literally the strongest mix of mineral and all kinds of other things. There's herbal blends in there. You can look at that, flip that canister around. I want to say there's over 200 ingredients. Don't quote me, but I think I'm pretty close. That is a daily staple in my diet. And The immune system is down if shingles is showing its ugly face. It's not because you got older. It is not. It's just your immune system is down. You might have a lot of stresses in your life.
0: How many years does it lie dormant? A long time?
1: Forever. Forever. From the moment that they were exposed to it, it'll stay there.
0: It's amazing. Any vaccines for it?
1: There are, but I personally would not recommend them. Why not build the immune system? Why put something in the body that you don't know the ingredients? Why, when you can take the Beyond Tangy Tangerine and those minerals and you can read the ingredients, you can see the dosing, why would you ever take a Jabberwocky that you don't know that information?
0: Good point. Next up, let's go to Denver in Mississippi. Hi, Denver.
4: Thank you for this opportunity to speak on Coast. I would like to send a shout out to Yvonne in North Carolina, Ruth in Maryland. Ruth, thank you for the Bible you sent me. And Cornelius in Louisiana, one most person, my student in Jackson, Mississippi, Reggie. But what I'd like to ask the guests, why are so many people here in Mississippi having problems with dementia and kidney? I'd like for you to elaborate on that. Thank you.
1: Sure. So the dementia, you know, isn't one disease. They actually have now 13, 14, 15 of them. It's described as like a decline in the memory, the thinking, the reasoning. And it's definitely severe enough to interfere with people's daily life. Alzheimer's was the one that we all heard. Symptoms, we all understand them. Memory loss, confusion, difficulty, etc. And basically, you know, neuropathies have been something that they have talked about for thousands of years. This is not something new. Now, we do have far more toxins. But back then, when they were talking about it thousands of years ago, it was more of lack of nutrient. Okay. Now I would say it's lack of nutrient, sabotage of the body, and all the toxicities that we're getting everywhere. So, are they reversible? You really got to tackle that, and you got to tackle it quickly. You can't let that fester forever. Osteoporosis of the skull actually has an effect with this, and with that lack of the mineral, lack of the nutrients, lack of everything that has to do with bone, joint, cartilage, ligament, tendon, it can go into any direction. So 13, 14, 15 dementias. And then, you know, we have 12 cranial nerves. Dr. Wallach talked about that all the time, and the spinal cord. Things can go in other directions. Somebody said earlier they had AFib and some other things. Bottom line, it's all deficiency diseases. It's all deficiency. So it gets that word deficiency disease, but it's really not a disease. These things, most of them, can be reversed.
0: West of the Rockies, let's go to Ray in Idaho. Ray, go ahead.
5: Yeah, hi. Thanks for taking my call.
0: Sure.
5: I just got diagnosed with cancer, and my son got me a book on vitamin B17. Mm-hmm. And I just wondered if you could comment on that. I've been taking the apricot seeds, the bitter apricot seeds.
0: That'll help.
1: Yeah. Okay. Let me just go back on the kidney because I didn't address that enough. The kidneys actually filter about 50 gallons of blood every single day, and they work 24 hours a day, 7 days a week. Most people don't think about them until something goes wrong. So they have to be taken care of. Our whole body does. Now, when it comes to the cancer, I'm not sure if you heard me read the text that I got while I was at dinner. A guy thanking me because his scan just came back that he was now cancer free. Cancer is not a one trick pony. You have to go at it from all angles. B17, yes, I love it. Plenty of information out there about it. Federal government doesn't probably love it, but listen, God put it here. Remember that. Government is not God. Yeah.
0: What's the ingredient in almonds? Is it also B17?
1: I believe that is what is in the almonds. They also are really rich in E.
5: The latril?
1: Latril is in there, I believe. I'd have to pull apart the almond, and I don't have that pulled up, but I believe you are correct, George.
0: What about amygdalin?
1: What about it? Tell me. What's the question?
0: What does it do?
1: So that is a natural compound, kind of best way to describe it, that is found in the seeds. It's found in the pits. It's found in the apricot kernels, the bitter almonds, which our government outlawed years ago. They were everywhere in this country, and they forced people to uproot them and made it illegal to buy and sell that. It's in all kinds of fruits, like the peaches, the plums, the cherries. And they say that that is controversial because, you know, they're looking out for you. And I don't know that they really are. I think that, you know, people have been running for a cure for a long time, since like early 1900s. So they say that that can be converted into cyanide into the body or in the body, and especially when it's taken by mouth. And so that's the issue. I don't know of anybody where that's actually happened since the dawn of time, where it actually harmed them. So I don't know of one case.
0: Did you know of the American prophet Edgar Cayce?
1: I know of him, yes.
0: He said eat 2 almonds a day to prevent cancer. Not the cure, but to prevent cancer.
1: Yeah. I think there's a lot of things that we can do to help prevent it. And I say live every day like you're fighting it, like you're preventing it. You know, the gentleman that called earlier said, oh, it's hard. You know, can't you just, we have to live every day that way because we are being bombarded from every single direction.
0: It is remarkable, though, is it not, what you can do to fix your body?
1: It's amazing. And we can feel so great every single day. We don't have to feel bad. We don't have to suffer. We don't. Taking some vitamins, George, versus sitting in a hospital having to pop Dilaudin and all these different things.
0: I'll take the vitamins.
1: It's the same. Yeah.
0: Hands down.
1: Mm-hmm.
0: Randy, where do people get your book, Tongues?
1: Tongue Tales is on Amazon. They can go there. David Lichtenberg, who's a listener, I know he thinks I didn't probably see his Facebook post. He said, I'm a listener. I'm listening to you when you're on the show. I love hearing everything that you're saying. And, you know, the book is there. People can find me on Facebook, Instagram, all of them, X. I'm on all of those platforms. And we do also have a direct line, and we have websites, thebodycan.com and randyshannon.com.
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1: ABC News, I'm Dave Packer. A day after an armed suspect was arrested near Capitol Hill, telling police he was going to the Supreme Court. Two Supreme Court justices asking Congress for additional funding to keep them safe. Justice Amy Coney Barrett.
2: Many of us, me included, have received threatening anonymous deliveries designed to intimidate and harass us.
1: Justice Alina Kagan also appearing before Congress, saying they face an alarming rise in threats. President Trump reinstated the blockade of Iranian ships through the Strait of Hormuz, but he made an about-face after saying the U.S. would charge ships to sail through the strait. Now that's apparently off the table. An investigation is being launched into a pontoon boat that capsized on the San Francisco Bay Tuesday, leaving one person dead and launching a search for two missing people. 19 people were said to be on board when it went down. Taco Bell now removing some items as a precaution amid a nationwide outbreak of a parasitic intestinal illness. This is ABC News.
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1: Next hour, Mike Ricksecker joins us to talk about travels through time. We're looking forward to that, and we'll be back in a moment with Dr. Randy Shannon from CriticalHealthNews.com and take final calls with her as well. Have you signed up yet to become a Coast Insider? 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
7: We have a great story from someone who's helped themselves to heal by using the botanical known as Carnivora. And we have a guest right now. Her name is Joni Nichols. This is quite a story.
8: Yes, it is. And Robert, my adventure started about 7 years ago. I was a mess. I had numerous infections. My hair was falling out all over the furniture. Mm-hmm. One of the scariest things was that my legs were swelling up out of control. It came to a head. Within 24 hours, I had gone into a coma.
7: Holy tamale.
8: Mom and Dad decided to get me Carnivora's six-week program.
7: And at what point that you started this series did you notice, hey, something might be getting better?
8: Within two weeks, Robert. The first thing I noticed was that I felt better waking up. Then I noticed that my hair wasn't all over the furniture. I'm like excited.
7: It's like you said that within about 6 weeks, your legs were no longer swelling?
8: Within 2 weeks.
7: And she credits all of it to her Carnivora protocol, the BEAT program, where she's using the carnivora extract, a lymph drainage product. And I endorse it. I utilize it. My wife is using it with great success. This has been such a rapid recovery that I guess we had to do it. Joni, thanks for being with us. I love to hear from you again.
9: Great.
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0: And welcome back, George Norrie, along with Dr. Randy Shannon, and that number to call for assistance, 1-855-949-7234. Their website is criticalhealthnews.com. And Randy, I have to congratulate and thank you and the team behind you for so many wonderful things you've given people and the advice you've given them.
1: Thank you. We definitely do our best, try hard, for sure. You make it possible, though, too. Your platform is massively huge and has such an amazing reach.
0: Well, I love it when I'm at events and people come up to me and say, you folks at criticalhealthnews.com saved my life, or you did this, you did that. It makes you feel great.
1: It does. It does. It's good to live a good, rewarding life.
0: Let's go back to calls. They're going to go by quickly. Mark in Ohio, welcome. Is this my Navy buddy?
2: Hey, George. Yeah, you're old Navy colleague and the guy with a BA and a half in biology.
0: That's right. Go for it.
2: Yeah, Mark. Dr. Shannon, I thought she would like that. Anyway, I'd love to hold a mini seminar with her, George, about half to remember half what I used to know. I forgot half what I used to know, at least. I still got my textbooks with me, but I don't read them often. George, almonds, I believe, contain salicylates, which is similar to aspirin, or is aspirin? I think I heard that once before, read it somewhere. Anyway, Dr. Shannon and I, when George had pharmacist Ben on a while back, I brought up the detoxifying effect of sulforaphane, which, of course, is in broccoli. Mm-hmm. And maybe other cruciferous vegetables. And reishi mushroom also detoxifies the liver. But I wonder what your opinion would be as to what degree you think that would take effect.
1: Well, there's a guy who, well, probably plenty, but there's a guy who, I don't know what prompted him to do a deep dive in it. I did see something where he created a product where it's based on that. And of course, his is the best of the best, you know, what he's saying, you know, what he created or what extract that he pulled off. And maybe he is right. And he cured his wife, I believe he is saying, of cancer. You could quote me if it's something different, but I want to say it was cancer that he was working on with his wife. Was it only that? And that's the problem I have is, people are doing lots of things, but then they will only talk about one. The one study that came out recently, which has made probably international news, is about ivermectin. You know, they said that it cures cancer. But when you read the fine print of the study, and I love to look at studies, because what's going out is not the full story. So they're giving the credit to one thing. But when you read the fine print, there was a whole bunch of things. Remember, I said it's a multi-prong approach. So the sulforaphane is a natural plant compound, and it's found in those cruciferous vegetables.
0: Great advice, Dr. Randy Shannon.
1: Thank you.
0: And again, your book, Tongue Tales, available on Amazon.
1: Say that again, George.
0: Your book, Tongue Tales.
1: That is on Amazon. And by the way, I am not saying that word C-U-R-E. What I really want to say is that

0: And then I had shingles, but I had the single shot. I still got shingles, not as bad. But my question is, I have diabetes.
1: What type? 71. What type did you get, Jim?
0: Pardon me?
1: What type of diabetes do you have?
0: Type B.
1: Okay.
0: I would like to ask her, how I was told if I lose weight, I ain't that heavy. But when I had cancer, I had to eat and gain weight. Now I'm trying to lose the weight. And as they told me that if I lose weight, I might be able to lose my diabetes. So what I'm asking you is what kind of vitamins or whatever I can do to get rid of it.
2: Okay.
1: That's
2: first
1: sweet,
2: off,
1: Sweeties, Randy, right?
2: That's right. And you can do that all day long, but if you're not, if the diet isn't clean and you're still eating glutens and you're destroying that whole process, you won't absorb. So that's why I hammer it about the being gluten-free. The type 2, it came on later. You weren't born with it. So what's happening is that the body is still making insulin, but it doesn't use it effectively. And so then what happens is that the over time, the pancreas cannot keep up. And so type 2 is the most common. So you probably had things like increased thirst, frequent urination, fatigue. These are all signs of that, all very related. Brain and heart pack, Sweeties. I don't know your height or weight, so I wouldn't say exactly what would go with you, but those would be the main things. And get that all cleaned up and then Nutrify.
1: Randy, Ben Fuchs hates diabetes drugs, metformin, Jardiance. Yeah. What do you think of them?
2: Don't like them either. Again, side effects, and it's only a Band-Aid. You're not getting, the brain is saying, hey, I need these things. I need the chromium. I need the vanadium. I need the cinnamon. And so it's all in one tiny little capsule, and you just pop it. Before I got on the plane, I popped like four of them. It's just an easy thing. There's no side effect. You don't even have to take it with food. Literally, you can just, pop them mindlessly. You don't have to think about them. And you hold, in your case, you're chasing the health. So you are going to want to take a nice amount. And in my case, I'm preventing things like that. And so, I'm 5 foot, not even one. I'm like 5'3", 115 pounds. And I'll pop four of those a day at minimum.
1: Why are people losing limbs with diabetes, Randy?
2: You don't have circulation going. The body as a whole is just not working. And people will become, they become numb. But there's a lot of pain. The blood is not able to flow. The blood sugar levels are not regulating. And there is a huge level of deficiency going on in the body. And then it's literally the blood isn't flowing. So then the skin just becomes dead in those areas. And so when you're doing all of these things, you're bringing it back to life. And by the way, sugar isn't the enemy, but because your body does need the glucose for energy, the problem is that the sugar is staying in the bloodstream instead of getting into the cells where it's supposed to be. So, and that's one of the biggest risks for kidney disease is the diabetes. And so that's one of the main focuses when we're taking somebody on as a client.
1: First time caller Grace is with us in the state of Oregon. Hi, Grace, go ahead.
3: Oh, hello, Mr. Norrie and Dr. Shannon, thank you.
1: Hi.
3: Well, I hope Tommy doesn't get mad at me because I have one question. After listening, I remembered Dr. Shannon's specialty about fingernails. So, which question would you like me to pose first?
1: Whatever you want.
3: Well, my first question I told Tommy is, I want to leave time for your other callers, but my parents took vitamin and mineral supplements.

0: in the late 40s, before I was even born. And so I grew up with this natural path of supplementation. My first question, as I posed to Tommy, was, and it maybe relates, Dr. Shannon, to the gluten thing, is I am unable to absorb the supplement.
1: Why?
0: Well, the gluten and yada yada is has diminished. I think the small intestine.
1: You ever heard that, Randy?
2: Yeah, it wipes it out. It wipes out what's on the inside of the small intestine. Are you still eating gluten now?
1: We're gonna run out of time. Grace, go ahead.
0: I've been. My friends joke that Catherine's. I'm sorry, Catherine Grace is my name, is allergic to all foods because I have done the whole thing about eliminating anything. I have been gluten-free 99.9 for about 9-10 years now.
1: That's good.
0: It has helped. However, when I take supplements, I don't want to be graphic, but Dr. Shant, you know, I can't absorb that. They just go out.
1: We get it. We get it.
0: All right. The second question was, I remembered that you are the specialist about fingernails. I'll shut up after this question, but Bose, Bose lines. And finger, you know, right?
1: What's that, yep. Randy? What are they?
2: It's lines that show up on the fingernails, and it's always related to organs. So when it comes to, let me try to get this in before I get cut. When it comes to absorption, because you need to get that under control, there's things that can interfere with that. Anything that has to do with the gluten, which you've cut it out, low stomach acid, medications. I don't know if you're on them or not. If the gallbladder is not working properly, if you're drinking, I doubt it. But if you're drinking any kind of alcohol, also, have you had any gastrointestinal surgeries? You can spend tons of money on supplements, but if you're continuing to do some of those things, if the stomach acid is low, you'll have things like heartburn, acid indigestion, reflux. So again, what's the secret to that? Brain and heart pack. That's going to help. You want to throw a lot of salt at it. We have the digestive enzymes, but they're very specific, so you need to get them through the George Norrie team. And again, number one, really, and you can test that you are allergic to everything, but if you had things like leaky gut, it's just because you were lacking the nutrients. So even a speck of dust of something, let's say it's an egg or a tomato, can get through those linings. And the brain is very smart and it will see that as an invader. And so it will form an antibody against that. And so, you know, hopefully that makes sense. I don't really buy that you're allergic to everything at all. And when it comes to the fingernails, going back to that, the fingernails don't diagnose a disease, okay? So when I'm talking to people, I am not saying you have this disease or that disease, but they do tell a story and different lines, cracks, ridges, spots, curvatures.
1: Colors.
2: The shaping of them, like some are pale, some are spoon shaped, some club, like things change in the nails. And so those are the signs that tell the story so that we can triangulate it. We're also looking at the face. We're also looking at the tongue, and that narrows it down to what's going on truly. Instead of somebody saying, well, I have these lines, we have to look at the other parts to make sure, because sometimes it'll be the same line for 5 or 25 different things. So you have to triangulate it to really narrow that down.
1: What about the what about the growth rate? Fast.
2: Nails are about 6 months, maybe 9 months from cuticle to tip. So you're not going to see something super fast in a fingernail. That's the more the long term.
1: Randy, we'll talk to you soon enough. Dr. Randy Shannon, who switches on with our dear friend pharmacist Ben Fuchs and Dr. Drew Peterson. We shall be back in a moment to talk with Mike Ricksecker about time travel.
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0: The wait is almost over. Your Coachella Valley Firebirds return to the ice at Acrisure Arena on Friday, October 2nd for the home opener of their fifth season in the Coachella Valley. 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Let's go!
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9: From ABC News, I'm Dave Packer. President Trump declared the U.S. is renewing its blockade in the Strait of Hormuz after another day of strikes between the U.S. and Iran. ABC's Lama Hassan has more from London.
10: The IRGC claims that it has hit targets in Bahrain and Kuwait. In a statement that was released by the IRGC, they say in this third wave of attacks, they hit weapons storage sheds, an enemy ship, as well as aircraft parts, and destroying or damaging a number of drones. The Kuwaiti Armed Forces, they say these latest attacks injured four members of its navy. They say that they shot down six missiles and 33 drones.
9: Meanwhile, the U.S. ramping up attacks on Iran. In an interview with Fox News Tuesday, President Trump threatening to bomb Iran's bridges and power plants as soon as next week. The president also did not rule out the possibility of a ground campaign in Iran. A boat with 19 on board capsizing near Alcatraz Island Tuesday, at least one person dead. Fire Chief Dean Crispin.
11: The police department marine unit arrived first on the scene and found a capsized vessel, a pontoon boat.

0: three-deck pontoon boat with one patient who was severely injured. They initiated CPR and an immediate transport to the shore, and this patient was declared deceased.
1: A search initiated for several missing passengers. A rare appearance on Capitol Hill. Two Supreme Court justices testifying before Congress, requesting more money for the justices' protection. Amy Coney Barrett and Alina Kagan discussing security threats that they've experienced personally, particularly related to the court's abortion decision. Justice Kagan.
2: When personal threats increased following the Dobbs leak, we expanded our residential security and threat assessment activities. Similarly, as online attacks grew in number and sophistication, we requested additional cybersecurity resources.
1: Lindsey Graham's sister officially sworn in Tuesday to finish the rest of his Senate term after he passed suddenly. You're listening to ABC News.
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1: The pilot from The Miracle on the Hudson reveals he's battling Alzheimer's.
5: Over 7 million Americans are living with Alzheimer's disease, and Chesley Sullenberger is now one of them. In a statement, Sully, as he's known, announcing he has early-stage Alzheimer's and can find it hard to remember a name, or he'll forget a story, or may not sleep well. He is 75 years old and says he's looking forward to his future with his family by his side. Alzheimer's is the most common cause of dementia and gets worse over time. Sullenberger retired from flying as a commercial airline pilot in 2010. Alex Stone, ABC News.
1: The World Health Organization says 80% of new Ebola cases in Congo are coming from unknown chains of transmission. It's a sign the outbreak spreading faster than health officials can track it. New large data centers can't be built in New York for up to a year under an order signed by Governor Kathy Hochul. State Senator Kristen Gonzalez pushed for the moratorium.
6: We cannot afford to have a strained energy grid, and we cannot afford to pay higher energy bills if we did nothing.
1: President Trump has warned states not to regulate the AI industry. 26 Meta employees are suing the company, accusing the Facebook owner of using artificial intelligence to select people for layoffs, targeting those on medical, parental, or family leave. The company announced the layoffs in May. Meta says in a statement that workforce management and organizational decisions are made by people, not AI. Dave Packer, ABC News.
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1: What is the nature of time? In a moment, Mike Ricksecker joins us. We'll talk about that. His book is called Travels Through Time, Inside the Fourth Dimension, Time Travel and Stack Time Theory. Lots to talk about when we come back on Coast to Coast AM. 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

0: And welcome back to Coast to Coast. George Norrie with you, author and researcher Mike Ricksecker back with us. Produces full-length content on ancient wisdom, lost civilizations, UFOs, and the supernatural. His books include Travels Through Time, Portals to the Stars, A Walk in the Shadows, and Alaska's Mysterious Triangle. Mike also hosts the annual Stargates of Ancient Egypt tour, an exploration of Egypt's pyramids and temples. And here he is back on Coast to Coast. Michael, how are ya?
1: Doing pretty well, George. How are you doing today?
0: Good. How did you get involved in all these mythological areas?
1: Yeah, it's been a really interesting journey, a really interesting road, but you know, it comes down to, well, first and foremost, I'm an experiencer, so that's where my research into all things paranormal, supernatural, that's where all that happened. But you know, I grew up on Indiana Jones, so I was always really intrigued with ancient wisdom, what really happened in Egypt. And then early 90s, those films like Stargate and really the documentary by John Anthony West and Robert Schock, Mysteries of the Sphinx, that really inspired me as well. And along the way, I just discovered that you know, these two fields, these two topics are really related and connected to each other.
0: Classic topics too, aren't they?
1: Oh yeah, they really, really are. But you know, we keep discovering more, and there's a lot out there that is really out there for us to explore. And you know, by no means has the research dried up. We're just really getting started.
0: Mike, when we talk about the nature of time, what are we talking about?
1: Yeah, when we talk about the nature of time, really we're talking about, time is a human construct. It's something that we have devised to help keep track of our reality, to know when to plant the crops, to know when to show up at work at the right moment so our supervisors don't get upset with us, when to catch the bus, these things like this. And so in that sense, time doesn't really exist. It's really the fourth dimension, and this is where our consciousness resides. Theoretical physics has shown us that we have up to 11 hyperspatial dimensions, 0 through 10, and time is the fourth. And what's fascinating about that is you know, that means that there are these other dimensions above time in which other beings, other entities, other areas are open for us to explore.
0: Mike, before there was a universe, was there time?
1: Ah, that's an excellent question. So I believe that all time is concurrent past, present, future, and it's very cyclical in nature. And we find a lot of evidence for, even in our ancient symbolism, our ancient texts, that all time's concurring. We have this symbolism of ancient renewal of, you take a look at something like the trees out in the forest, and as a tree dies, so forth springs new life from the ground. So we have this eternal recurrence like this throughout even that scope of nature. So time is of the same. So when I'm asked what was before the universe, I always say it was the universe. Now, it wasn't this universe, but one that reformed from the remnants of an older universe, much like our solar system we've seen and we have evidence for through science. A lot of physicists will say that this solar system was actually born out of another. So same thing with the universe.
0: Michael, what does it mean with time tiers? What is a time tier?
1: So time tiers, now this is kind of interesting. So when we look at the nature of time in the way that, I liken it to a stack of photos. And each moment in time, like a photo in that giant stack, and this is something that I call stack time theory. And so take where you're sitting right now. Every moment that has happened is happened. Every moment that has happened, is happening, and will happen is all there right now, all concurrently. Each moment like a photograph in a giant stack of photos. And each of those moments has its own frequency. sometimes two of those moments will resonate the same frequency and bleed into each other. That's when we have something called a time slip. But if you were to expand outside the fourth dimension, again, the fourth dimension being time, if you were to expand out into the fifth, sixth, seventh, and so forth, you would be able to see time as one whole object in each of those moments, again, like a photograph, something that's accessible from outside the time. So you could view it as this giant, giant stack that you could kind of pick at will where you want to go.
0: When most people think of time, they think of their watch or a clock. But that's not what we're really talking about, is it?
1: No, it's not, because time, again, is it's a human construct. It's something that we have devised as a tool to aid us. A watch or a clock or something like that here on Earth is going to operate very differently somewhere else out in space. The space agencies today are actually looking to try to institute time zones on the moon to try to just cohesively be able to keep track of that when we start sending astronauts and establishing space stations and things like this on the moon. But it's really just a tool that we've devised, but it doesn't really exist.
0: In your book, Travels Through Time, you speculate on the stacked time theory. Explain what that is.
1: Yeah. I was just kind of going through that a little bit ago. And again, it's this idea that, you know, all time is concurrent, and, you know, each moment is here with us right now. So where I'm sitting, what I did here, sitting here 5 years ago, is right here with me now. What I'm going to be doing a year or two down the road is also here. It's just each of those moments is its own frequency. And so I believe something like real time travel would be the ability to access those different frequencies to move to these other points in time. So again, each moment, like a photograph in a giant stack of photos, that once you could really harness that ability to be able to move between those different frequencies, you'd be able to move up and down that stack.
0: Does it have much to do with the Mandela effect?
1: So I think the Mandela effect is a result of time travel encounters and people that have been able to go back in time. I believe we have real time travelers now. And so when the Mandela effect occurs, it's basically time sorting itself out. Again, because all time is concurrent, that means if you were to go back in time and change something, then those effects, much like the butterfly effect, would have those ripple effects through all of time thereafter. So when we see things like the Mandela effect, a lot of time it's, we see it in branding, like, you know, the spelling of Fruit Loops or Oscar Mayer or something like that. And nobody's going back in time to change the spelling like that. That's just too trivial. But that those little things like that can be affected by other small differences that have occurred through time.
0: And they call it the Mandela effect because a lot of people believe that he died in prison during the 1980s, when in reality he was released in 1990, passed away in 2013.
1: Right. Yeah, it's really amazing. And I'm one of those that when he passed away in 2013 was surprised, because I thought I had remembered that he had passed away earlier. And so, yeah, that's where we get the with the term the Mandela effect. But there are a lot of these other things that have happened that people remember very differently. And those memories are shared by a multitude of people, sometimes up to millions across the entire world. People who don't have any contact with each other whatsoever, remembering the same thing that apparently didn't really happen. And so I think what happens with those changes that happen across the timeline is, while most people do remember the current change, a lot of people in the back of their minds maintain some bit of memory of the original version of the timeline.
0: Did it happen maybe in another universe or another dimension?
1: Not necessarily another universe or another dimension. I believe it still happened in this timeline, but the change just occurred and changed this timeline. Now, our physics does show us that we do have other universes out there. The idea of a multiverse is more of a physical one rather than changes in time spawning off all of these different universes. But yeah, we do have these other physical ones out there that we might be able to access via some sort of portal or wormhole or something like that.
0: We're talking to Mike Ricksecker. His website is his name, linked up at coasttocoastam.com, and his latest book is called Travels Through Time. Is it conceivable that time travel backwards and forwards is not possible?
1: Well, what's interesting is there have been people who have speculated that, okay, no, it's not. I mean, I believe it is. There are a lot of other people who believe it is. You even have scientists that will tell you, yes, it is actually possible to do it, but there's a Russian scientist back in the 80s with the last name of Novikov, and I can't pronounce his first name, so please don't ask me.
0: I was just going to.
1: Yeah, but he came up with something called the Novikov consistency principle, in which he said, yeah, time travel on the surface is possible, but you couldn't go back and change anything because of math. That if you were to calculate it all out, you would end up with a remainder, and you can't have that remainder. So therefore, you wouldn't be able to change anything. And what's interesting about that is you had a couple of other renowned physicists kind of jump in on the conversation back in the 80s, Kip Thorne and Joel Polchinski. And it was a really, really interesting scientific debate in which they actually came up with the Polchinski's paradox, which is much like the grandfather paradox. But while scientists kind of discredit the grandfather paradox as a kind of tool for science fiction writing, and they kind of dismiss it, they actually agree with Polchinski's paradox, even though it's very, very similar.
0: And Novikov was the theoretical astrophysicist, right?
1: Yes, he was.
0: His name was Igor Dmitrievich Novikov.
1: Yeah, Dmitrievich, that's the part I can't pronounce, but I guess I just did.
0: Why would they give him a name like that, right?
1: Yeah, you know, it's a different culture, it's all right.
0: What would it take to time travel, Mike? What kind of apparatus would be necessary?
1: Well, personally, I believe that because we're talking about frequencies, you know, you had Nikola Tesla tell us that, you know, everything in this universe comes down to frequency, resonance, vibration. And all around this, we have these different frequencies right now. I mean, you know, some of them are radio waves and so forth. And with each of these moments being its own frequency, and again, sometimes we see these frequencies bleed into each other. We see moments bleed into each other. So two frequencies that are begin to resonate with each other. And that's just standing right here, right now. That's not even using a device. You know, people can use something like meditation to be able to access this, which, you know, I believe that would be a more sincere form of time travel. I don't necessarily think it's going to be something like a DeLorean, a flux capacitor, like out of Back to the Future. It'd be a lot of fun to jump into one of those and zip off at 88 miles per hour. Where I think technology might come into play is if you meditate, use your consciousness to time travel, and you're able to do it. I think where technology comes into play is being able to harness that particular frequency and be able to stay there, because these frequencies are always in flux. They're always moving. They're always in motion. You know, even our own human resonance, which is anywhere between 9 to 16 hertz, is always moving. It's always fluctuating. So that's where I think technology would come into play on this, is being able to tune in and harness that frequency, so to speak, to be able to stay in the moment longer than just a fleeting glimpse.
0: Remember that movie about time travel way, way gone back?
1: Oh, there's quite a few. The one that comes to mind when I talk about this is Somewhere in Time with Christopher Reeve and Jane Seymour.
0: I love that
1: movie. Yeah, oh, it's one of my favorites. And the basic premise of it is falls in love with the image of this woman, and he wants to go back in time to visit her, and from 1980 to 1912. And he basically wills himself back into that time. He convinces himself it's 1912, and he's essentially able to send his consciousness back to that point in time. He's able to essentially tune into the year 1912. And, you know, I believe that Richard Matheson, who wrote that, both the novel and the screenplay, you know, I believe he was onto something there. And he did a lot of research into the nature of time. And in fact, one of the chapters in the written novel is essentially a book review of J.B. Priestley's book, Man in Time, which is a fascinating read if you really want to get into the nature of time in the fourth dimension. And so this was something that he really incorporated into that story that we see as a fictional tale in Somewhere in Time. But I believe there's a lot of truth behind that fiction.
0: 1895, H.G. Wells wrote The Time Machine. How in the world could that guy think of that at that time?
1: Yes, he was one ahead of his time. And again, at the very, very beginning of that story, his time traveler breaks down the nature of time in the fourth dimension. And it turns into this fantastic tale of humanity in the future. But there's a lot of hidden science and hidden knowledge within that story that, yeah, Wells was ahead of his time in thinking of those ideas and bringing them to us in a format that humanity could more easily digest at the time.
0: I'll always remember that movie, The Time Machine, with Rod Taylor sitting in the time machine and the seasons kept changing in front of him. You remember that?
1: Yeah. Fantastic imagery. And if we could see something like that, if we could just see kind of time moving by us here like that, I think that would be really, really interesting. Of course, I would want to get back to my own life and continue to live it out. But to see the changes like that would be really fascinating.
0: If you had the ability to go forward or backward, where would you go?
1: It's a wonderful question because there's so many things that I would want to see. I would want to go see the life of Jesus and see what really happened there.
0: That's exactly what I would do. I would go with you, Mike. That's what I would
1: say. I appreciate that, George. I'd love to have you along with me.
0: I almost wrote a book about that, where as a time traveler, we went back into the time of Christ to pull him off the cross and save him. And just as we were doing it, he said, "You can't do that. You have no idea what you're doing to the world." Interesting line, huh?
1: Yeah, that really is. And, you know, I've had those thoughts as well, George. And I think that is exactly what he would say is, you can't do this. This needs to happen and it would stop us from doing it.
0: How realistic is time travel, Mike?
1: I think it's around us all the time and we don't really notice it. These little things that we might catch out of the corner of our eye, or there's fascinating stories of people witnessing things that they might think is a ghost or an apparition. Some of these different doppelganger stories and things like this, I believe, are actually slips in time, and we're getting a glimpse of something that maybe already has happened, or sometimes we're actually getting glimpses of the future and we're just not realizing when it happens. But every once in a while we get that kind of deja vu moment and realize, no, I've seen this or experienced this before. Maybe it was something out of a dream. And that's where I think a lot of real time travel does happen, is in our dream state, because our brainwave changes through different states and our consciousness can become free floating. And people come back sometimes from those dreams and a day, a week, a month later, whatever it is, actually experience what happened in that dream. Well, that's a form of time travel. Their consciousness had moved to that other point in time and experienced it. So I think it's around us all the time. We just don't realize it.
0: We're going to come back in just a moment with Mike Ricksecker and take continuing questions with him. We'll take your calls next hour right here on Coast to Coast AM.
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1: ABC News, I'm Dave Packer. Another day of strikes between the U.S. and Iran brings the return of a U.S. blockade in the Strait of Hormuz. President Trump reinstating the closure due to Iranian attacks there in the Gulf. And the 20% tax that President Trump yesterday said he wanted to impose on ships transiting the strait, he's now backed off that. One person is dead, two others missing in the San Francisco Bay where a three-deck pontoon boat went under. Fire Chief Dean Crispin.
2: We are going to continue for hours to make sure that we find these two missing people if possible.
1: He says there were 19 people on board. A day after an armed suspect

0: Suspect was arrested near Capitol Hill, telling police he was going to the Supreme Court. Justices Amy Coney Barrett and Elena Kagan went to Congress, pleading for additional funding for security. The Department of Homeland Security announcing a temporary pause on traffic stops after ICE agents shot and killed two people in 1 week at traffic stops. This is ABC News.
1: Hundreds of lawsuits allege that infant formula has harmed preterm babies. But when a possible injury occurs, what happens next is largely up to formula makers. I'm Rachel Spears, and this is your KFF Health News Minute. Federal rules say manufacturers must investigate complaints and tell the FDA if they find a direct relationship between the baby food they make and an infant's death. The FDA told KFF Health News it found no records showing such a link after searching decades of files. 4 years after the Supreme Court overturned Roe v. Wade, the number of abortions continues to climb. People are turning to doctors like Angel Foster via telehealth to get around local abortion bans.
2: Now that people know that they can get safe, fast, effective, affordable care through the mail, there's no going back.
1: Nearly one in three abortions in the U.S. last year relied on telehealth. There's more at kffhealthnews.org.
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0: And welcome back, George Norrie, along with Mike Ricksecker, as we talk about time travel. And what's your guess, Mike, when we're going to be able to start doing this? 10 years from now? 100 years from now? What do you think?
1: Well, like I said before, I think we can theoretically already do it. But as far as harnessing it and being able to do this on a very regular basis, it's probably something that's more futuristic down the road. Could it happen in 10 years? It could. Is it more likely 100? Possibly. It's really kind of hard to put a number on it. Maybe if we time traveled right now and took a look, maybe we'd find out.
0: Were the ancients interested in time travel?
1: Yeah. What's interesting about the ancient cultures is their view of time in the universe and how that worked. When you look at something like ancient Egypt and their belief in the afterlife, and they didn't really believe so much in the afterlife as it was another part of life. We see in the ancient books, what we call the Book of the Dead, which was really the Book of Going Forth by Day, particularly the Papyrus of Ani, in which he has on his journey, the entire narrative, he's dead, he's already deceased, and he ends up in front of one of the creator gods, Atum. And he asks Atum a really fascinating question, and that is, what will be the span of my life? Which is a really interesting question for somebody who's dead. And Atum tells him, your life will be millions on millions of years for millions of years. And so there, that whole idea of millions on millions of years, we see what I was talking about before, stacked time theory, that kind of layering of time like that. But we also have the imagery of the Ouroboros within ancient cultures. And we first find that with ancient Egypt. And this idea of this eternal recycling and renewal of not just a person's life, but of the planet, of nature, of the universe, of time. And so this is something that was inherently embedded within the belief systems of many ancient cultures.
0: When I was about 12 years old, I would doodle about time, and I would write dates down compared to the year we were in, and just think about it. So 10 years from when I was 12, I would put down the date, and it seemed so far away, Mike. But then when I would put like 50 years ahead, it seemed like I'd never get to there. And now here I am. Why does it seem to go by so quickly?
1: It does, doesn't it? I really believe that is perception. It's not necessarily a speeding up of time, because somebody who's much younger right now is experiencing time much more slowly than somebody who is much older than them. And I believe, again, it's because perception. If you think about it, a 10-year-old, a year to a 10-year-old is a tenth of their life. It's a very, very sizable chunk. You get to somebody who's in their 50s right now, like I am, and a year of your life is 2% or less. And so it becomes a much, much smaller component of your life. And so that's why I think in many cases, life seems to be speeding up for people who are older, when I think it's really just the way that we are perceiving, again, something that doesn't really exist. And it's just our kind of the rule set humanity has put on this thing that we call time.
0: Is it possible that time travelers of the future from this planet have come back and are mingling with us right now?
1: I believe so. And, a lot of people believe that UFOs, UAPs, are actually time travelers from the future that have come back, which is a really fascinating concept. And I believe some are, not all. I don't believe it's an all-inclusive statement, because I believe that many UFOs, UAPs, things like this that we experience are actual physical beings that have come from elsewhere across the cosmos. It could be something interdimensional, or what we might call an ultra-terrestrial, so something living alongside us here that we are seeing or experiencing. But I believe some are time travelers from the future. It doesn't necessarily mean it's human, also, it could be, you think about it, our existence right now on this planet is kind of uniquely situated in that we're really right in the middle of the lifespan of this planet. Earth has been around for about 4.5 billion years. Scientists predict that it's going to be around for about another 5 billion until the sun becomes a red giant and, you know, incinerates the planet. But so we're about halfway through this thing. And if you think about it, you know, the dinosaurs went extinct 64 million years ago. That's just a little over a percentage and a half of the entire lifespan of the planet ago. Humans have been around for about 315,000. And there are some reports that are saying now, some other research, maybe 1 million, but that's an even smaller percentage.

0: develop technology and develop time travel technology. So they could be extraterrestrials from the future who colonized Earth and are now time traveling amongst us. So a lot of possibilities on the table here.
1: Are you familiar with the very famous legend of Rudolf Fenst?
0: I am. I am familiar with that legend. And it's interesting because with Rudolf Fenst, we actually find his account in science fiction literature back in the 1950s. And some people believe that this account of Rudolf Fenst was actually a true story that was included in science fiction. And it's hard to know whether or not his story was actually true, if he was actually a time traveler who showed up in the middle of the street, or if it was just, you know, purely a fictional account, because there are those proponents for, even though it showed up in fiction, it was an account of a true tale.
1: And the legend, of course, is that it was a man dressed in late 19th century Victorian clothing, mm-hmm. suddenly appeared in the middle of Times Square in New York City. He was disoriented, terrified by the modern traffic, and was struck by a speeding taxi cab and killed. Right. When police searched his body, they found things from the 1876 on him. And apparently they found an elderly daughter-in-law who said that their father-in-law had mysteriously disappeared back in 1876 and was never heard from again. Now, that's bizarre, isn't it?
0: It is. And it's a fantastic story. And if it is true, that could explain a number of our missing people cases. I've done a lot of work. We've talked about it before, George, on the Alaska Triangle, people that have gone missing, planes that have gone missing, some very high profile, like the Boggs Baggage disappearance in 1972 and many, many others. And what happened to them? You had Michael LeMater about 15 years ago disappear in the Mount Marathon race in the middle of a very public race, just poof, disappears in the middle of thin air.
1: Do they go through a time warp?
0: Where do they go? And that's one of the possibilities, is that some of these people, some of these planes, some of these craft have disappeared through some sort of portal that may have taken them to another point in time. And I like to use the Thunderbird legends as an example. If you had an airplane go back in time, say 500 years, what would that look like to the indigenous peoples of the area at the time? Because they would have no context whatsoever of what an airplane is. They know birds are in the sky, and this thing would be, very loud, very thunderous in nature, have this huge wingspan. So is that where some of our Thunderbird legends come from? Are aircraft that have gone back in time, hundreds, potentially even thousands of years, and were witnessed by the locals?
1: Now, you know who David Politis is, right?
0: Yes, absolutely.
1: So he's written about books of people disappearing in our park mm-hmm. system. They just vanish.
0: Yeah. Yeah, it's really a fascinating epidemic. And David has done a lot of wonderful work on all of that. But, you have people who do come back and will tell some fascinating stories about, I was just walking down the path in the forest and all of a sudden I heard a noise off to the side of the path. So I took two steps, took a look around to see if I could find the source of the noise. Couldn't find the source of the noise, so turned back around to get back on the path, and the path is gone. And now they're lost out in the woods somewhere. And so, what happened when they took those couple of steps? Did they step into some sort of portal or something that maybe it took them to another point in the forest? Maybe it took them to another point in time? These possibilities are on the table.
1: Did Albert Einstein say much about time travel?
0: Yeah, at the end of his life, just before he died in 1955, he said that time is nothing but a stubborn illusion. And so he believed that it didn't really exist. And in fact, stacked time theory is, I discovered along the way, really, was that it's based on Einstein's concepts of what he called the block universe. Now, I didn't discover that till later on. I had all these ideas and concepts. And so, probably a good 25 years ago. And so as I was doing my research, I'm wondering, okay, has anybody else, thought of ideas like this? Is there, can I validate what I have going on in my head here? And started looking around, and Einstein's theories in the block universe are very, very similar in that all time

0: is all time is concurrent. It's all existing right now. And he likened it to this huge block of all time existing. I liken it to a stack of photographs. He didn't get really into so much the idea of time travel and time slips, other than the fact that all time was here and that it's an illusion around us.
1: And he tied time travel to the speed of light, did he not?
0: He did. And so that's where I believe Einstein kind of got hung up on the concepts of time travel, that we would have to go beyond the speed of light in order to be able to truly time travel. And as far as mathematics is concerned, yeah, that's, you know, in that sense, that would be true. Again, I believe it has more to do with the consciousness and frequency and that sort of thing. But you have some scientists today saying that, well, if we could slingshot ourselves around a black hole, then we may be able to experience real time travel, because around a black hole, space and time bends. And that's a fascinating idea, but you know, we're not getting near a black hole anytime soon to be able to try that out. And even if we did, the gravitational pull of a black hole is so strong that you'd go through a process known as spaghettification, which would stretch out your body and your craft that you were in to the point that, of course, it would end up killing you. So it's not really a feasible idea, but it is based on Einstein's theories on surpassing that speed of light and using that as a method of time travel.
1: To travel through time, do you need equipment, or can you do it differently?
0: Yeah, I don't necessarily believe that you need equipment. Like I said earlier, I think it's something that could potentially aid in the process. But if you have all these fluctuating frequencies, and I'm not saying it's easy, because when you have vibrating materials, you know, frequencies are changing. The electromagnetism, the earth, and things like this fluctuate. We know this. And so these things are always moving. Our own bodily resonance is always moving. It's always in flux. So therefore, to be able to tune into some of those moments, I think it'll come, you know, down to meditation. And, you know, there are very gifted astral travelers, remote viewers, things like people like this who have, you know, are really on the path of doing that. And in some of these cases, I believe they do experience a type of time travel. And so when they're able to do that, or a person who is intentionally trying to time travel, that is basically using their body, their own personal resonance, to tune into those different frequencies, so to speak. And so I think where technology will come into play is again, to be able to harness a specific frequency, or be able to really kind of modulate it as it moves. And it's challenging, again, because you don't necessarily know which frequency, you know, this room in, you know, I'll just say 2010, because this house is only about 20 years old. I don't necessarily know what the frequency of this room in 2010 was, and it might actually accidentally tune into, say, 1847 instead. So it's a challenge, but I believe it can be done.
1: In Back to the Future, the movie, they had a DeLorean, mm-hmm. which was the time machine, right?
0: Yeah. Yes, and that would be fun to jump into a DeLorean and zip off.
1: And you mentioned 88 miles an hour. That's what that car went.
0: Right, exactly.
1: Is that where you got it, that number?
0: Right. Yeah, that's the number they use in the film, is 88 miles per hour that they had to get to basically get the flux capacitor that was in it to send them off into time.
1: Mike, what projects are you working on now?
0: Yeah, always working on a lot of projects. Right now, I'm in post-production on my Stargates of Ancient Egypt film. So that should be out sometime this autumn. Really looking forward to that one, because that gets into the actual Stargate chambers and temples that are labeled as Stargates in Egypt. And there are many of them. I think people would be very surprised.
1: Let's talk a little bit about that when we come back, Mike, and also we'll take phone calls with Mike Ricksecker as we talk about time travel on Coast to Coast.
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7: From ABC News, I'm Dave Packer. A day after an armed suspect was arrested near Capitol Hill, telling police he was going to the Supreme Court, two Supreme Court justices asking Congress for additional funding to keep them safe. ABC's Jay O'Brien has more from Washington.
8: Justices Amy Coney Barrett and Elena Kagan pleading for more security funding, saying they face an alarming rise in threats. Barrett describing a swatting incident at her home just last month.
9: One of my teenage sons opened the door to go out with friends and saw in our street, it was full of police cars who had responded to a false report of gunshots and raised voices in my home.
8: Last year, a man was sentenced to 8 years in prison for planning to assassinate Justice Brett Kavanaugh.
7: President Trump making an about-face after saying the U.S. would charge ships to sail through the Strait of Hormuz. ABC's Mary Bruce reports.
10: President Trump announced the plan.
11: We're going to guard it. We're going to get paid for guarding it. A lot of money.
10: Trump contradicting what his own Secretary of State said just last month.
12: No country is allowed to charge tolls or fees on an international waterway.
10: A full about face.
13: I don't think anybody should be able to charge a fee for the strait.
10: Trump changing his tune after oil prices soared and American Gulf allies called to complain.
7: A pause in ICE traffic stops as President Trump's border czar Tom Homan Tuesday defended the training of ICE officers following the fatal shooting of a 26-year-old Colombian man as he drove to work in Maine Monday.
14: I don't know the specifics of these agents that are involved, but it's under investigation, and we'll find out how the investigation lands.
7: It was the second such shooting in a week, coming after another fatal shooting during a traffic stop in Houston. An investigation being launched into a pontoon boat that capsized on the San Francisco Bay Tuesday, leaving one person dead and launching a search for two missing people. 19 people were said to be on board when it went down. You're listening to ABC News.
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7: One bill moving through Congress would make daylight saving permanent.
17: By a vote of 308 to 117, the House passed a bipartisan bill to make daylight savings time permanent nationwide. The bill, entitled the Sunshine Protection Act of 2025, has the support of President Trump and would end the twice-yearly changing of the clocks while allowing states to opt out. The legislation now heads to the Senate, where it faces an uncertain future. In 2022, the Senate passed a similar version, but it wasn't taken up by the House. Peter Haralambos, ABC News.
7: A tropical depression has formed off the Pacific coast of Mexico and could become a hurricane this week. No watches or warnings are in effect. Minnesota's the latest state to battle life-threatening wildfires.
18: A scorching summer heat dome baking most of the country. Minnesota dealing with heat indices over 100 degrees and more than a dozen wildfires. Mandatory evacuations in Lake County for people near the campfire. The National Forest Service in Minnesota closing down access to the million-acre Boundary Waters Canoe Wilderness area. Teams on canoes warning campers to get out as winds shifted.
7: ABC News Chief Meteorologist Ginger Z. Tom Cruise, Robbie Williams, and streamer iShowSpeed are set to take part in the FIFA World Cup closing ceremony ahead of Sunday's final. FIFA says fans will have an active role in the ceremony that aims to celebrate 48 teams across 16 host cities. The final is Sunday. Dave Packer, ABC News.
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19: Hundreds of lawsuits allege that infant formula has harmed preterm babies. But when a possible injury occurs, what happens next is largely up to formula makers. I'm Rachel Spears, and this is your KFF Health News Minute. Federal rules say manufacturers must investigate complaints and tell the FDA if they find a direct relationship between the baby food they make and an infant's death. The FDA told KFF Health News it found no records showing such a link after searching decades of files. 4 years after the Supreme Court overturned Roe v. Wade, the number of abortions continues to climb. People are turning to doctors like Angel Foster via telehealth to get around local abortion bans.
20: Now that people know that they can get safe, fast, effective, affordable care through the mail, there's no going back.
19: Nearly 1 in 3 abortions in the U.S. last year relied on telehealth. There's more at kffhealthnews.org.

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0: And welcome back, George Norrie, along with Mike Ricksecker, and we'll take your calls this hour. Mike, earlier in the program, we talked about 11 hyperspatial dimensions. What are they?
1: Yeah, the 11 hyperspatial dimensions, we don't really have that much of a definition for the fifth and beyond, but we've been talking about the fourth, that is time. But let's take it down a notch. So we experience everything that is below the dimension that we reside on. So we have access to everything 0 through 3 from the fourth dimension. So 0 is actually controversial between physicists, and that is a point. And they can argue about whether a point is a dimension or not. The first dimension is a line. Second dimension is a plane or a flat surface. The third dimension is any, you know, three-dimensional object that we can grab a hold of. And then, of course, the fourth dimension of time. And so that makes us, as humans, multidimensional beings, because our fourth dimensional consciousness, which is trapped in that river of time, so to speak, is inside our third dimensional body.
0: How does that happen?
1: Well, you know, there are some interesting scientific studies these days, and the scientists Stuart Hameroff and Roger Penrose have been doing a lot of interesting work here, where they believe that the consciousness actually resides in the microtubules in the brain, and when the body passes, that consciousness goes off to the cosmos. Now, when they're asked, okay, so where in the cosmos does it go, they can't actually give us an answer. But this does adhere to the idea and the concept that we find in many afterlife beliefs from cultures all over the world, that after we pass, we still are, whether you want to call it your soul, your spirit, your consciousness, whatever, goes off to somewhere else. Now, is that one of those other dimensions, the fifth, the sixth, seventh, or is it something that's even further beyond that? And that is something we don't really have an answer for at this time, but I find it fascinating that it seems like our modern science is catching up to our ancient spirituality.
0: Michael, do you believe that most scientists believe that time travel is indeed possible?
1: I believe that many of them do believe it is possible. Many of them also believe it's going to take an extraordinary amount of energy to be able to do it. And of course, they kind of, break it down to very mathematical terms as well. And I guess my approach is a little simpler in nature. I don't disagree that, yeah, we could devise a machine that you pump in a bunch of energy to the point that, you know, some scientists say, well, we'll take all the power of the sun and you put it into a machine. And again, that would do something like destroy the planet, which, you know, we can't do. And that might be possible from a mechanical point of view. But again, I think it comes more down to the consciousness and meditation for real, true time travel.
0: How could going back into the past exist when it's already happened?
1: That's because all time is concurrent. It's all here. And that might be something that's difficult for some people to wrap their heads around. But there's a couple of analogies that I like to use for this. You know, when we think of the river of time, you know, we think of this timeline as moving all in one direction, but it's not the water making itself move. If in this analogy, water is the time. Really, what's making it move are the banks of the river that keep it in place. And this is really, you know, the rule set that we have that's currently in place, the way that our dimensions are constructed. So if you were to remove those banks of the river, then all that water, all that time would spill out into a giant lake and would be all ever present for us to move about at will. It wouldn't be moving anymore. Another way to look at this is, take a town that you might be driving through, and maybe you're driving through 35 miles per hour, and there's a general store, a gas station, a couple of houses that you pass, a church, and maybe it takes you 5 or 10 minutes to pass through this town driving at 35 miles per hour. Well, you have a time relationship with that town in that story. Now, instead of driving through the town, let's say you're flying over it in the plane and you look out the window and all at once you see the gas station, the general store, the church, the houses. It's all there all at once. And so what you once had a relationship in time, you now have a relationship with in space. It's all there and you can look at any one of those particular buildings that you want to. So in a sense, the idea of the past being here and something that we could go to is very similar to that.
0: Let's go to the phones for you, Mike. Let's start with Douglas in Nebraska, east of the Rockies. Hey, Douglas, welcome.
2: Yeah, I've always agreed with the theory that the past is the past. It only exists in our minds, and we are time travelers going into the future. We look at the sky, and we see it as it is, you know, the night sky as it is in the past. But even if we could travel back in time, I mean, wouldn't that be an awful idea? We can't even cope with the problems in the present. Can you imagine if some of the tech bros got together and decided we needed to change things in the past that they didn't agree with that happened? I mean,
0: that's potential possibly, isn't it, Michael?
1: It is a potential possibility that someone would want to drastically change the past. And maybe that's happened. We don't know because the timeline would have been changed and we have this new experience that we are living through. But, a lot of those changes of the past, I think that when people think of time travel, they think of that. We're going to go back and try to prevent World War II from happening or something like that. And I don't necessarily think that time travelers are doing something like that. I think people are aware that if you change massive points in history like that, you're going to drastically alter the timeline, and we might not exist as a country anymore, as a people, this sort of thing, which would, of course, destroy your own existence and the existence of your family and things like that. So I think people are aware to try to not change the past in those drastic measures. But I think the past does get altered in some degrees, even as an observer. So if you're just innocently in the past and you're just crossing the street, somebody who tries to make a turn onto the road that you're crossing, well, they might have to stop for you. And that little hesitation that they make sets them on a different path. And so when we were talking about the Mandela effect earlier, I think this is an example of cases in which that would happen that might be totally unintentional, but just a little change like that sets up a different course of events. And so that might be why we see some of these different minor alterations or people remembering things a little bit differently.
0: What's your best guess, Mike, on when technologically time travel could be possible? 10 years from now? 100? What? 300?
1: Yeah, I mean, I think, again, we don't necessarily need the technology to be able to time travel, but if we had to put it into a machine, it might be 100 years down the road, something like this. I mean, technology is exponentially speeding up. And, you think about, 30, 40, 50 years ago, the idea of, of what we're doing right now, we're connected over the internet and we've got these cell phones and things like this. These are very fanciful ideas and now it's our reality. So while we might say, oh, it's going to be 100 years down the road, 100 years ago, Tesla was talking about having all the information of the world on a device in our pockets and people laughed him out of the room. And now we essentially do have that. So it might be quicker than we think.
0: Do you believe time travelers of the future, ETs specifically, have created that with their time-traveling spacecraft?
1: Yeah, we talked a little bit about that earlier, that I believe some of these time travelers are from the future. Some of these UFOs, UAPs are time travelers from the future. Yeah, and they are essentially time machines. And They could be extraterrestrials. They could be us. They could be other indigenous, I guess we'll say earthlings, you know, other life forms that have evolved here on the planet from the future. Absolutely could be us. And I believe when we're looking at a lot of these UFO reports and things like this these days, we're finding a lot of orbs, illuminated balls of light, plasmoid, these sorts of things associated with UFO and UAP sightings, and also the craft going in and out of these balls of light. So that could be the method of transport for these craft to move in and out of our plane of existence. And that place that they're going to and coming from could actually be another point in time, and that plasmoid be the portal that they're using to move back and forth.
0: Next up, let's go to James in Florida, first-time caller. James, welcome to the program.
3: Yes, good morning, George. How are you?
0: Good, sir. How about yourself?
3: I got two questions to ask your guest. One, do you remember the two series, The Quantum Leap and The Time Tunnel? And then there was also a movie about a guy that went into a store who walked into a doorway to try to stop the assassination of John F. Kennedy. I wonder if you remember that. My second question is, I don't think that the time machine needs to be built. I think that personally, I think that our brain is the time machine. I dream almost every night, vivid color. And I have this situation where I interact with people I have no knowledge of who they are. And I'm wondering if they are into the same dimension in their dreams mind, that they're wondering who I am, too. It's kind of like, and then there's also a question I ask you about deja vu. Are those things that we leap back and then we remember, or that it comes back to our consciousness? Because what gets me the most is that these dreams, I remember them every day, and they're full color. And I've heard there's black and white. I don't know if that's the past, or if you're dreaming color, but that's just an amazing philosophy I'm trying to figure out, because I think our brain is the time machine. What do you have a comment on? I mean, you think about that.
0: And that movie you're talking about is a series of Stephen King, the novel, 11-22-63. Mike, did you ever see that?
1: Yeah, 11-22-63 is a great series. Yeah, it's a limited series, and I believe it's running on Netflix now, if I remember seeing correctly. I'd seen it on whatever platform it was beforehand. Quantum Leap, I definitely remember, but yeah, that one was kind of interesting, the Stephen King take on going back and changing the Kennedy assassination, because when he returned, of course, major repercussions. That's kind of what we were talking about before, was, you know, changing a major event like that could have some very drastic repercussions. But when he ended up going and seeing the woman that he fell in love with, but now as an older woman, after kind of resetting that whole timeline, there was still a recollection that she had. She recognized him. So I think when we do make those changes and we start playing around with time, you do put something in place that your mind can still tune into. It's like a remnant, a little fragment that is still there. As far as the deja vu aspect of it, I believe that is a remembrance of some sort of travel, some sort of event that has happened. And we talked a little bit earlier before about the dream state and going to those different brainwave states and experiencing something, you know, like a premonition or what have you. And we take that information back with us, and all of a sudden it plays out. Well, you think about it, a lot of our dreams that we have, we don't remember all the details. We wake up and we might even start to tell our significant other or spouse about, oh, I just had this really interesting dream. And you might get a couple of details out, and all of a sudden you start to lose it and you don't remember it entirely. And sometimes you barely remember little fragments of dreams that you had. And so I think that plays out in some of these different deja vu moments, that, you know, it's a recollection of something that you did experience, some sort of travel that you experienced while you were in that state, and your consciousness was essentially free-floating and moving to these other different points in time. I'm not saying every dream is a form of time travel, but it can be. And so I think deja vu is like one of those little fragments that's kind of hung around, and then all of a sudden it plays out in your life. You're like, wait a minute, this has happened before. Where did this come from?
0: Let's go to Suzanne in Minneapolis. Welcome to the show. Hi, Suzanne.
4: Hi, George. Hi, Mike. First of all, George, I wanted to tell you my father's birthday was February 22nd.
0: Just like my dad's.
4: Yeah. So I was wondering why time goes so fast when we get older. Like, when I turned 50, I'm 70 now, it seemed like it was yesterday.
0: Goes by too fast, Michael.
1: It does. And again, I think that goes back to perception. When we're 10 years old, a year is 10% of our lives. It's a pretty significant chunk of our entire life. When we get to 50, you know, basically where I'm at now, a little older than 50 now, but it's only 2%. And then it goes less and less and less. You get to 100 years old, a year is only 1% of your entire life. So, you know, it seems to go by in a blink. So I think it's the perception, because years become a very smaller fragment of our lives.
0: My mother's 97, Mike, and she has no idea how quickly time went by. She just can't put her finger on it.
1: Oh, that is wonderful that your mother's made it to 97. I'm very happy for you that you've had that long to be able to experience your mother.
0: Suzanne, do you have any more questions?
4: No, I just wanted to tell you that yesterday, when you were talking about the rabbit's lie.
0: Right.
4: Could you hear me laughing from my house?
0: We heard you giggling. Absolutely. Mike, where do people get your books?
1: Yeah, you can find me at MikeRicksecker.com. That's my website. You'll have the links to all my books there. The tours, we were talking Stargates earlier. The Stargates of Ancient Egypt tour is coming up again next March. And there we look at the use of portals and Stargates to move between whether it's the cosmos, other places on Earth, even potentially other points in time.
0: How long do you go to Egypt for?
1: This time it's a 12-day tour, and we're adding some other aspects to this tour. We're adding Temple of Esna this time, which is going to be part of our 4-day Nile cruise that we have. We're also spending 2 hours, just our group, inside the Great Pyramid of Giza.
0: We're going to come back with Mike Ricksecker and take final phone calls in just a moment, right here on Coast to Coast AM.
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1: ABC News, I'm Dave Packer. A day after an armed suspect was arrested near Capitol Hill, telling police he was going to the Supreme Court. Two Supreme Court justices asking Congress for additional funding to keep them safe. Justice Amy Coney Barrett.
2: Many of us, me included, have received threatening anonymous deliveries designed to intimidate and harass us.
1: Justice Elena Kagan also appearing before Congress, saying they face an alarming rise in threats. President Trump reinstated the blockade of Iranian ships through the Strait of Hormuz, but he made an about-face after saying the U.S. would charge ships to sail through the strait. Now that's apparently off the table. An investigation is being launched into a pontoon boat that capsized on the San Francisco Bay Tuesday, leaving one person dead and launching a search for two missing people. 19 people were said to be on board when it went down. Taco Bell now removing some items as a precaution amid a nationwide outbreak of a parasitic intestinal illness. This is ABC News.
3: New rules that require millions of Americans to work to access Medicaid are stricter than many expected. I'm Katherine Houghton, and this is your KFF Health News Minute. Some people are likely to get exemptions, but it's not enough to have a serious medical condition like cancer. Trump administration regulations say Medicaid enrollees will have to prove they're too sick to work. Consumer advocates say doing that could be hard, and many people who should qualify for an exemption could lose coverage instead. The Federal Family and Medical Leave Act protects people's jobs, but Jocelyn Frey, president of the National Partnership for Women and Families, says
4: it has its limitations, and one of them is that it's unpaid leave.
3: Two-thirds of people who qualify for FMLA leave said they can't afford to go without a paycheck. Most Americans say people should get paid for the time they take off work to care for aging family members. There's more at kffhealthnews.org.
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0: And welcome back. Mike Ricksecker with us. We're taking final calls as we talk about time travel. What's your best bet, Mike, on time travel if you had to put it all on the line? Yes or no?
1: Yes, it's real. And I believe that we actually have time travel experiences in our daily lives that we don't necessarily recognize our actual time travel experiences.
0: And what about portals? Do you think they're real?
1: Yeah, absolutely. Even NASA has admitted that we do have portals. They recognize them as, well, what they were calling for a while, X points out in space right outside the planet. Now they're calling them electron diffusion points. But these are actually, they're recognized as portals that are allowing the solar wind to enter into our atmosphere much, much faster and create these unusual anomalies. So they do exist. I believe this is how many people have gone missing. I believe this is how craft are coming in and out of our plane of existence. And I believe the ancients knew how to be able to harness this. And this is where our ancient stargates come from, an intelligence being's ability to be able to harness that power of a portal and use it at their will.
0: Back to the calls. Let's go to Mayad in New York on the wild card line. Hello, Mayad.
2: Yes, wonderful program, George and
0: Thank
2: Mike.
0: You, dear.
2: And Mike, I want to respond. I have a couple examples of something you just said that we have time travel and don't realize it. First of all, anyone who has had a precognitive dream, and I remember one dream so starkly that in driving in Manhattan when I had the light, it caused me to pause, and then someone in the other part of the intersection went through, and I and my brother would have been broadsided. So I would have lost my life. So, yes. Also, when dead loved ones come to us, such as when I was living in Hamilton, Canada, and had a dream on September 10th or early morning September 11, 2001. And both my late father and my late brother came to me in the dream, and they didn't tell me exactly what was going to happen. I'd even seen the World Trade Center in an Etch-a-Sketch keychain that I had bought there. Scratching my head, why am I looking at the World Trade Center? And just before September 11, 2001 happened in New York City, they let me know that something big was going to happen, so I was somewhat prepared and steeled for it. But I have a brief two-part question and then some comment with the third part. First of all, I'd like to know your analyses of the Montauk Time Experiment Project. Both Art and George had people like Preston Nichols, Peter Moon, I forget the name of the other.
0: Al Bielek.
2: Yes, thank you, thank you. And also on the Philadelphia experiment, because the USS Eldridge, besides dematerializing, there were time anomalies. And the last part brings up something George referenced, which is one of my favorite movies, and that is The Time Machine with Rod Taylor. It seems to me that H.G. Wells was quite prescient in terms of our present day and the AI coming at us in this respect. If you remember when Rod arrives at his destination, everyone looks the same. So diversity, as now, is no longer important. I love New York because of the different food cultures you come across, you know. And then it was like there was no social interaction. George has seen people at restaurants with their spouses or their friends, and where are their heads? In their phones. And, of course, at the end, when he asks about their books, and it's hard, they're very indifferent, hard to get their attention. And when they show him, oh, these are our books, and he picks up one, and they crumble in his hand. And we, of course, have banned books now under this current regime. So if you have my three questions and concerns, I'll listen over the air. Thank you, gentlemen. And thank you, Mike, for your story of the Papyrus of Annie. That is just so excellent regarding ancient Kemet. And I'll listen over the air. Thank you, George.
0: Take a shot at some of those, Michael. Go ahead.
1: Yeah, absolutely. Thank you so much for the questions and the commentary. That was fantastic. Yeah, when we look at like the Montauk Project, the Philadelphia Experiment, these sorts of things, yeah, our government is very aware that things like time travel are absolutely possible. And so they are going to do things to learn how that might work. And you know, unfortunately, their perspective is we're going to try to weaponize it, you know, just like, you know, the Stargate Project, Project Stargate.

0: visitations from loved ones, which I've had as well. I've had the precognitive dreams. I've had the visitations. And it's interesting because they seem to be, wherever it is that they go, seems to be outside of that scope of time. So that's why I either think it's going to be one of those other dimensions, or it's going to be something that's actually outside of it all. And if we are something like a simulated universe, that would be kind of interesting to explore as well. I do touch a bit on that throughout the book as well. And I'm trying to remember what the last question was there.
1: You did well. You got them all in.
0: Okay.
1: Let's go to Bill in Oregon, truck driving. Hey, Bill, go ahead.
2: Hey, George. Hey, Mike. You know, I saw this thing recently about how an asteroid blew up over Russia and nobody noticed it. And it made me think of, primordial black holes and the Big Bang. Okay, we all know the Big Bang is hard to comprehend. And frankly, I think the end of the universe is even more difficult. I'm talking about the, in general relativity, the singlet state and, the end of quantum spin throughout the universe. And I was also thinking about, what's this got to do with primordial black holes? Well, George had a guest on that said a primordial black hole isn't necessarily dangerous, but a primordial black hole about the size of a small asteroid, like the one that blew up over Russia, would pass right through the Earth and would completely, it would completely sterilize the Earth. There would be no Earth left just because of its mass. And out in between the galaxies, there's a thing called the Great Attractor. Now, nobody knows what it is, but here's my theory. What if it is a primordial black hole that is massive? I mean, massive. And it's massive enough to, move galaxies in the local group around. And now we've seen this through instrumentation. All right. The Virgo group is now the Lanakia group because of, the changes. And in ancient Sumeria, in ancient Mesopotamia, they were obsessed with how there's changes in the sky. You know, they talked about for like 15 years, the occultation of Marduk. Why was it Marduk where it's supposed to be? But my point is this, what if the Great Attractor, it goes into like an it's partial antimatter. And when we go into the singlet state, whatever matter's remaining gets blasted into an antimatter state, and then we have another, just basically a Big Bang, another Big Bang. And time starts again. And as you approach it, you would, if you could approach the Great Attractor, you would travel through time.
1: Interesting scenario, Mike. What do you think?
0: It is, and I'm glad the caller brought this topic up because we didn't really get into it during our discussion. And it is interesting that what science is starting to show us these days, because recent observations from the James Webb Telescope, some scientists are now thinking that we may actually be living within a black hole ourselves, which is rather fascinating to think of. But basically what the caller is describing is what some scientists call the cyclical universe. And so the idea that the black hole was the end of a previous universe. So when this universe ends, it's going to result in another Big Bang. So what's the beginning of the universe? What's the end of the universe? And that is the Big Bang. And I believe this is actually shown out in our ancient cultures through the Ouroboros. I mentioned that earlier, that the symbolism of recycle and renewal. But if you actually look closely at the depictions of this, you see two different tracks. Sometimes they're represented as different colors. Sometimes it's just the depiction of the backside of the serpent, excuse me, and then the underside of it. But I've been relating this in recent years to that scientific research that came out of Antarctica, the neutrino research, where scientists, it was a peer-reviewed published paper, were saying that the neutrinos running out of the ground in a reverse manner was indicative of a parallel universe running in reverse time. So if you have those two timelines, one running forward, one running backwards, meeting, I believe, the Ouroboros, where the head is eating the tail,

0: that is indicative of the beginning of the universe, the end of the universe, those two parallel universes, so those two parallel timelines, so to speak, running opposite of each other, coming together, crashing together. And again, we have that recreation of the universe. And it's just really expanding upon smaller concepts. So that idea that the forest, as trees die and decay, or if life dies and decays in the forest, so springs forth new life. Well, science has shown us that this solar system that we're in right now was born out of a previous one whose sun had gone supernova, and we reformed out of that. We'll take it even further with galaxies and then the universe. So these things are very, very cyclical in nature.
1: Let's go to Aaron in Fountain Valley, California, west of the Rockies. Aaron, go ahead.
2: Hi, George. Can you hear me?
1: Yep.
2: This is very matrixy. Come on, Marty. Thanks, gentlemen. Mike, in heaven, everything happens at once. I read The Time Machine. I haven't seen Somewhere in Time. Richard Matheson, who wrote for The Twilight Zone, also wrote What Dreams May Come. It came to him from an account of a woman who knocks on the door, telling a man about his brother on the other side, knowing things only the two brothers knew. I like your story about your Jesus story, George. Thank you. I would buy it and read it were you ever to write and gift us with your perception and understanding of Jesus' intention. Thank you.
1: Good comments there, Michael.
0: Yeah, I believe writers like Matheson and Wells, and this will actually go back to that caller whose question I was trying to remember a couple callers ago, and others, you know, like inventors like Nikola Tesla, those that seem very, very ahead of their time in their different ideas and concepts. I believe they're tapping into what I call eternal knowledge. Carl Jung called it the collective unconscious. You have people today that study what they call the Akashic Records. And I believe what this is, if all time is concurrent, past, present, and future, that means all the knowledge of the universe, everything that will be learned, everything about the universe is here with us right now. And some people are able to tap into that knowledge and bring it back to our current time. And that might blow away a lot of modern academics and so forth. Like back in Tesla's time, he was talking about these very, very fantastical concepts, and people laughed him out of the room, but they came true. And I believe that's because he was tapping into this eternal knowledge that he could understand, but others couldn't. Same things with Wells and Matheson. They were bringing concepts and ideas that are far ahead of their time, and we're just really now catching up with.
1: Who do you think the best scientist was for time travel?
0: Well, I think Einstein certainly had put a lot of those ideas and concepts in place, because we're able to use a lot of those things now to explain wormholes, or even creating wormholes in the lab at this point. So I believe a lot of his work is still relevant, and we still use it today to travel through space. A lot of the work that, you know, even our modern scientists like Michio Kaku has been absolutely fascinating and plays into all of this.
1: Mike, always good talking to you. I'll see you at an upcoming event, no doubt. Mike Ricksecker. For Dan Galante, Tom Danheiser, Sue Trikas, Lex Lonehood, Sean Ladasur, Alec Fernandez, Tim Banal, George Knapp, and Richard Serrett, I'm George Norrie, somewhere out there on Coast to Coast AM. We'll see you on our next edition. Until then, be safe, everyone.

0: This whole thing's got me thinking about how privileged I've been.
1: America's a wonderful country.
0: If I were a black man, I'd be furious.
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1: we're getting frustrated.
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9: New rules that require millions of Americans to work to access Medicaid are stricter than many expected. I'm Katherine Houghton, and this is your KFF Health News Minute. Some people are likely to get exemptions, but it's not enough to have a serious medical condition like cancer. Trump administration regulations say Medicaid enrollees will have to prove they're too sick to work. Consumer advocates say doing that could be hard, and many people who should qualify for an exemption could lose coverage instead. The Federal Family and Medical Leave Act protects people's jobs, but Jocelyn Frey, president of the National Partnership for Women and Families, says
10: it has its limitations, and one of them is that it's unpaid leave.
9: Two-thirds of people who qualify for FMLA leave said they can't afford to go without a paycheck. Most Americans say people should get paid for the time they take off work to care for aging family members. There's more at kffhealthnews.org.
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14: From ABC News, I'm Chuck Severson. Good morning. An apparent ultimatum from the president to Iran as the U.S. steps up its attacks.
15: Next week it gets really bad for them because next week comes the power plants. Next week comes the bridges. We're going to knock out all their power plants. We're going to knock out all their bridges unless they get to the table and negotiate.
14: President Trump speaking to Fox. Ship traffic through the Strait of Hormuz, again back to almost a complete standstill. ABC's Lama Hassan.
16: Iranian deputy foreign minister said on state TV, Tehran has no commitments when it comes to the Islamabad MOU that was signed with the U.S. He says they've not had any negotiations with the U.S. in the past month, adding that in wartime, they will fully manage the Strait of Hormuz. As for their latest attacks on the allies, the IRGC claims that it has hit targets in Bahrain and Kuwait.
14: Overnight in San Francisco Bay, a deadly boat accident.
17: One person is dead and three others were missing overnight after a boat sank near Alcatraz Island in San Francisco Bay.
18: It looks like multiple people are in the water, 2 to 3 unconscious. People are trapped in the boat.
17: That boat, a three-deck pontoon, nearly submerged as helicopters responded to the location.
14: That radio call in just the past hour is captured by Broadcastify. ABC's Lionel Moiz says 20 people were on board, most of them, it's believed, from the same family. Nearly a dozen boats taking part in the search. After two recent shootings during traffic stops by immigration officials, the Department of Homeland Security now putting them on pause. Sources say ICE officers are beginning more training on how to conduct stops. Former Assistant DHS Secretary and ABC News contributor John Cohen.
19: Hopefully, the operational changes will include finding ways to work more closely with state and local law enforcement.
14: One person was killed in a shooting in Maine, another in Texas. 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
14: More summer swelter for much of the country today. Dr. Sarah Friedman is an ER doctor in Minnesota.
3: If you've been sweating a lot and then you find yourself you're not sweating anymore, that's very high risk.
14: Another problem in Minnesota, wildfires, and in Canada, sending up enough smoke to trigger air quality alerts from the Great Lakes to New England. Parts of central Texas bracing for flooding. Some areas that have already gotten a foot of rain could see another 20 inches by tomorrow. Lawmakers in the House passing a bill that would make daylight saving time the normal time year-round. Unclear about what will happen in the Senate. It's going to be a while before brothers Andrew and Isaac Reyes are able to get back to work as tree trimmers. Both were up in a bucket truck in Ponca City, Oklahoma, when a cable snapped, sending them 45 feet to the ground. Isaac Reyes has a broken leg and two broken ankles.
6: Both knew it was going to happen. He blew right through his bucket on the ground, and my legs absorbed all the force, and yeah, it's pretty much the last thing we remember.
14: And Andrew Reyes talking through a broken jaw and broken nose.
21: Just thankful it happened the way it happened. It could have been a lot worse, so we're definitely lucky. God was watching us that day, no doubt.
14: Local restaurant hosting a fundraiser for them in a couple of weeks. In Florida, one person's under arrest facing charges of shooting a deadly missile from a moving vehicle, cops stopping a car on I-95 near Jacksonville after they say fireworks were flying out the window. Chuck Sievertson, ABC News.
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0: From the City of Angels near the Pacific Ocean, good morning, good evening, wherever you may be across the nation, around the world. I'm George Norrie. This is Coast to Coast AM. Later tonight, the meaning of time. Here's what's happening. One person is dead, two others are missing near Alcatraz Island in San Francisco Bay after a boat with 19 people aboard capsized Tuesday afternoon. A vessel was reported to be on fire around 600 yards off Alcatraz around 3:35 p.m. Police found a capsized three-deck pontoon boat. Sad story. The U.S. Central Command said American forces launched a new round of strikes against Iran on Tuesday to degrade Tehran's ability to attack commercial shipping in the Strait of Hormuz. CENTCOM said U.S. forces resumed a naval blockade as well against vessels traveling to and from Iranian ports and coastal areas. More than 20 U.S. Navy ships and hundreds of military aircraft are currently operating across the Middle East. Let's check in with Tom Danheiser with more. Tom?
1: Well, the U.S. has restarted its blockade on Iranian ports, launched a few additional strikes on Iran, and they marked the fourth consecutive night of attacks. President Donald Trump said it will get really bad next week with strikes on Iranian bridges and power plants if Iran doesn't cut a deal. The president added, "We are being very careful with the civilian population." President Donald Trump said he has decided to replace a planned 20% fee on cargo through the Strait of Hormuz with trade and investment deals from Gulf states. This after shipping industry experts balked at the fee. Iran has not ruled out charging its own tolls for use of the Strait of Hormuz and has threatened ships that sail through the waterway without its permission. Meanwhile, Bahrain's military said it had intercepted a number of Iranian aerial attacks on Tuesday without specifying whether drones or missiles were involved. Emergency sirens, which warn of incoming attacks, were activated three times in Bahrain this morning, according to the Interior Ministry. And the price of crude oil has shot up over the last 2 days as U.S.-Iran fighting resumes, including Iranian attacks on cargo ships.
0: All right. Thank you, Tom. Dr. John Curtis is the online columnist.com. Let's get his reaction to what's been going on. John?
2: Well, what we're seeing right now is, again, a consequence of the IRGC terror group running Iran. So the, you know, Mullah government that, you know, is supposed to be led by the, you know, the son of the late Supreme Leader Ali Khamenei, you know, Muqtada Khamenei is not really in control of the country at all. So the war that the U.S. has right now in Iran is with the IRGC. And it's very difficult, George, you know, for any conventional military to deal with this hybrid warfare that, you know, involves the same tactics that are engaged in, you know, the Houthi rebels in Yemen, you know, the Hamas in Gaza, you've seen it. Hezbollah in Beirut, and of course, Kataib Hezbollah in Iraq. They all use shoulder-fired missiles and truck-based missile launchers. So it doesn't matter how many silos the U.S. hits. What matters is that these missile launchers are out there, and they can be launched from anywhere. So the U.S., unfortunately, is, you know, in this for the long haul right now, and Trump realizes that there's very little control the Mullah government in Tehran has with the IRGC. So Trump is back to, you know, targeting, you know, radar sites and various, you know, other military installations around the coastal areas. But again, that's not going to deal with what, you know, the problem is with the IRGC. And you know, the idea that, you know, Trump was going to charge a 20% tariff or something for, you know, maintaining safe passage in the Strait, you know, kind of defies, you know, what the whole purpose of the mission is, and that is to open the Strait of Hormuz, you know, commercial shipping the way it was without any interference from any country. So I think we're going to be in for this tit-for-tat situation, and as Tom pointed out, Trump is giving another ultimatum to the Mullah government in Tehran that if some if this the attacks on commercial ships don't stop, then they can expect to watch their bridges and their energy infrastructure go up in smoke. So whether that happens or not is anyone's guess. I suspect that Iran will come back to some kind of mediation. Whether that does anything, it remains to be seen. But the fact is that the IRGC is firmly in control of that Gulf region and, you know, has been firing at will at, you know, freighters and tankers. And it's going to, you know, take some work on the part of the U.S. Navy to neutralize them. So that's really where it stands right now.
0: And I feel something big is going to happen, John. Thank you. The U.S. House of Representatives has voted overwhelmingly to approve a bill that would end the practice of changing clocks twice a year and make daylight saving time permanent. The bid to end clock changing, dubbed the Sunshine Protection Act, has bipartisan support, including the backing of the president and some Democratic co-sponsors. Following the 308 to 117 tally in the House, the bill now goes to the Senate. We'll see what happens. American families are increasingly being pushed past their financial limits at the grocery checkout counter, turning to credit card debt just to keep food on the table, according to a new study. Data released from the Urban Institute found that a cumulative 32% increase in food costs over the last 5 years has pushed more than one in four working-age Americans into credit card debt just to cover their regular grocery bills. Here's Catherine Austin Fitz. Catherine, that's not good news.
3: No, it's not good news, George, particularly because we're looking in many instances at working families. And I think, yes, it's a problem that the price of food has gone up, but I think the bigger problem is for many years, decades, in fact, our income has not kept up with inflation. So we're watching a real squeeze, and that's because so much of government policy has encouraged the consolidation of the economy into sort of billionaire control. So we're looking at a real public policies in both monetary and fiscal policy to encourage a deterioration in family income. The one thing I could suggest to families, because if you look at the you know, what policymakers are saying they're going to do to lower inflation, those things are going to lower income, if not lower income more. So what's really, really important is to do everything you can to become more resilient. And I would really suggest using cash if you can, because when you use credit cards, you drain a lot of money in fees. And of course, if you don't make your monthly payment, then you're paying a fortune in interest rates. So credit cards are really a trap, and anything you can do to shop with cash, I think is really going to, you know, it's going to help a little bit because those fees are very heavy.
0: Well, the key to credit cards is to pay it off pretty darn fast. Thanks, Catherine. In a moment, Dr. Randy Shannon from criticalhealthnews.com joins us to give us some tips on how to stay around a little longer. Here's that toll-free number to ask questions, not to get on the air, but to ask help, because they have a full staff behind them right now waiting for you. 1-855-949-7234. 1-855-949-RADIO or criticalhealthnews.com. 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

0: And welcome back to Coast, George Norrie with you, Dr. Randy Shannon with us, an author. Her book is called Tongue Tales, A Delightful Adventure into Animal Tongues. Speaker, naturopathic doctor who believes that supplementation and natural remedies are essential when it comes to everyday health. Randy, welcome back.
1: Well, thank you, George. It's so great to be with you. George, I am in like one of your necks of the woods. Could you even guess where I might be tonight?
0: I have no idea. Where are you?
1: I actually, from Miami, flew through to Dallas and then the connector flight to where all of the green guys are. I flew into Roswell today.
0: Really?
1: I did. So I'm kind of in your stomping ground.
0: You missed by a couple of weeks their anniversary.
1: I know. But it's actually a great town to visit. Driving through, I guess what you would kind of call the city square. It's just neat how all the businesses really step up to the plate, you know, to represent. So some of them pretty funny.
0: We're going to take calls earlier today and then next hour with Dr. Randy Shannon, so we'll get you some tips. What is it about the human body, Randy, that needs supplementation? Why do we need it?
1: Well, you know, people don't realize that. Well, think about it like this. Let's do the analogy. Can the car run if it doesn't have oil?
0: Nope.
1: And, you know, even if we see the check engine light on, and then three of the tires are losing air, should we ignore that?
0: Nope.
1: No. So there's a whole bunch of moving parts that go into getting from point A to point B. You know, and Dr. Wallach was always talking about the couch potato. Even if you're a couch potato, all you have to do is have that 60 minerals and 16 vitamins and 12 amino acids and 3 essential fatty acids. And he never had it in the good and bad food list, but he talked about it, which is the cholesterol. We got to have cholesterol as well. It's a necessity for us to function properly, to have our reproductive system function properly, to have our brains function properly. It's like 20% of our body. So if you're missing any one of those ingredients, it's just like the car.
0: Is too much sometimes too much?
1: You know, the things that I use are pretty much water soluble, so my body's just going to take what it wants and get rid of the rest. And I've heard that about certain nutrients, one in particular where the doctors say 300 to 400 micrograms of it is too much because the cows died when they got 1200 micrograms of it. And it's a certain mineral. And I say, well, we're not cows. And the science is there. It's just a lot of times it's not allowed to get out. So I've never had bad reactions with anybody except, you know, maybe sometimes they took a little too much on an empty stomach, or their stomach wasn't really it wasn't acidic enough. And so they get a little bit of nausea, but you can undo that. You know, if you're taking some other things that aren't water soluble, yeah, sure, for sure. Your body is going to not know how to handle that.
0: We're with Dr. Randy Shannon from criticalhealthnews.com. Randy, email in from Margo, one of our listeners, wants to know when the best time is to take your blood pressure. Is there one?
1: What I tell my clients is take it first time, you know, first thing in the morning, and then take it in the afternoon, take it in the evening, and get the balance out of those three. Best time probably is the morning. I think most people will go with that, but I don't subscribe to just do one or only just do it at one time because you have lots of things going on. But yes, I would say if somebody wants me to pick one, I'll go with morning, but I like the medium of three.
0: She asked a question about dental CT scans, and after doing 2 years of pre-dent, I can tell you that this new technology is wonderful. They really help dentists. What do you think?
1: Anything that's helpful. There was a documentary that came out a few years ago, and actually one of the people very involved in that became a client of mine. And shout out if he's listening. We had a fantastic conversation. He was a super interesting person. And it talked about how the mouth is just so incredibly important. And I say that anyway, because I every single day I'm doing face, tongue, and fingernail analyses. but they talked about digging in and being less invasive. Less is definitely more. But yeah, the CT scan, that's going to reveal what a traditional x-ray can miss. And so it'll see the bone loss around the teeth. It'll see cracks, fractures, impacted wisdom teeth. I don't like root canals personally. I think it should, my personal opinion, should never be done. It's interesting because when they looked at people that had a root canal, say on the right side of their mouth, if they developed cancer later, it was on the right side of the body, typically in the right breast. So, and it was, I think that what I'm telling you there was 100%. And if he's listening, he can pop me a text right now and I would be able to have a thumbs up or thumbs down on that. But yeah.
0: What do you recommend? Pull the tooth instead?
1: Yes, that would be what I would say. I'm not a dentist, so all the dentists listening to this are going to like freak out that I'm jumping into that. But my personal opinion would be just pull it and let that heal. And if you had a root canal, you also, if they're drilling into that, it has to be left open to heal. You can't immediately stuff something in there because you're trapping the bacteria in it and it has no place to go. And that's why people that have had root canals get sick, whether it's today or 5 years from now, because that bacteria has festered in there and it had no place to escape. And so that's a real problem.
0: And you're not a fan of peanut butter, are you?
1: Not at all. Dr. Wallach and I had that conversation that we didn't feel like Jimmy Carter was actually eating the peanuts that was getting sold to the mass public, because what the public gets is peanuts that have sat in moisture and then they develop mold, which is super toxic to us. And I can tell you time after time after time with clients, people will say, well, I have cysts on my liver. I have a lot of pain. I'm getting nauseated. Of course, the skin changes. And my first go-to question always is, are you eating peanuts? And the answer almost 100% of the time, if not 100% of the time, has been yes. And a couple of them said every night. So it's a daily. So they're just really damaging the liver.
0: I like peanut butter, Randy. What am I going to do?
1: I love it too. I do. Who didn't grow up with peanut butter and jelly?
0: We all did.
1: And Wonder Bread. But if you look at the ingredients from back then to the ingredients now in that Wonder Bread, it's far different. Most of the things that are in there have been banned in other countries. America really needs to step up to the plate. Not only like what Catherine said, use your cash. We can't just keep saying these things and expect our country to change if we don't actually do them. We can't expect the body to change if we don't actually throw some of these things out. I love peanut butter. Grow your own peanuts. Don't let them sit in moisture. Then there won't be a mold. If you can't do that, don't eat them. There's different kinds of butters out there. Cashew butters, almond butters. I don't even know what else there is, but there's really good. You can make it out of anything, literally anything. Tree nuts is the best.
0: Your book is called Tongue Tales, A Delightful Adventure into Animal Tongues. Tell me about that.
1: The book is on Amazon. It became a bestseller, a children's bestseller. I got a text about 1 month after we published it, and it became a bestseller in the children's world. So I would say newborn to up to about 10 is going to be a cutoff, maybe 9. It's just whimsical, looking at a bunch of animals all the way through. They're really cute. We made everything adorable, and every one of their tongues is sticking out. And at the end of the book, we talk about you, the listener, the child, go look in the mirror and stick out your own tongue. And that can just be, you know, cute and fun with mom or dad. Go look at the mirror and see what you see. You have to understand that the tongue is telling a story. It's telling the condition of digestion, the lymphatic system, the spleen, the liver, the gallbladder, the heart, the hormones, whether they have candida or not. You know, it's just all in there, and there's more. And so we want kids to start learning at such a young age so that when they become adults, they're not like at 20, I didn't know anything about this. So we don't even look at our own bodies, let alone know to look at them.
0: How old were you when you became a naturopathic doctor?
1: I was in, well, I'm 58 now, so I was in my very early 40s. But I had been in health and nutrition on and off since I was 18, 19, somewhere in that range.
0: So you knew what you were doing.
1: Well, every time you spend more time in your niche or your trade, you get better and better. And now I feel like I can do it all in my sleep, and I love it. And everywhere I go, I was at dinner tonight with a group of people, and the guy that I was sitting next to holds his fingers out, and he says, "What do you see?" So you can just learn to do it on the spot. We do teach that in a masterclass.
0: We're going to come back in a moment with Dr. Randy Shannon from criticalhealthnews.com and take your phone calls. And we'll take calls next hour as well, so you don't miss out. Jump aboard, ask a question, and let's get you taken care of.
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1: ABC News, I'm Chuck Sievertson. As the U.S. steps up its air attacks on Iran, this warning from President Trump.
2: Next week it gets really bad for them because next week comes the power plants, next week comes the bridges. We're going to knock out all their power plants, we're going to knock out all their bridges unless they get to the table and negotiate.
1: And the president also telling Fox News, quote, I don't want to negotiate. Oil tanker traffic through the Strait of Hormuz is again back to almost a complete standstill. Iran claims to have hit targets in Bahrain and Kuwait. After two recent shootings during traffic stops by immigration officials in Maine and Texas, in which people were killed, the Department of Homeland Security now putting them on pause. Sources say ICE officers will be getting more training on how to conduct stops. Acting Attorney General Todd Blanche faces a Senate confirmation hearing today to try to get the job permanently. This is ABC News.
3: Hundreds of lawsuits allege that infant formula has harmed preterm babies. But when a possible injury occurs, what happens next is largely up to formula makers. I'm Rachel Spears, and this is your KFF Health News Minute. Federal rules say manufacturers must investigate complaints and tell the FDA if they find a direct relationship between the baby food they make and an infant's death. The FDA told KFF Health News it found no records showing such a link after searching decades of files. 4 years after the Supreme Court overturned Roe v. Wade, the number of abortions continues to climb. People are turning to doctors like Angel Foster via telehealth to get around local abortion bans.
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3: Nearly one in three abortions in the U.S. last year relied on telehealth. 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

0: And welcome back to Coast, George Norrie with you, along with Dr. Randy Shannon from criticalhealthnews.com. And here's that number to call for assistance. She's got an army behind her. 1-855-949-7234. 1-855-949-RADIO. Randy, what was it that got you involved in health?
1: I just always had a passion for it. You know, back in the day, it was like Jack LaLanne. You saw how amazing he looked. And later on, it was all of the workout videos. And then when I got into radio, because I'm a former Fox affiliate talk show host, I did that for 8 years. We had really amazing guests on, like Patricia Bragg, Bragg's Apple Cider Vinegar. Yeah. I think we had her on like 3 times.
0: She was one of the good ones.
1: Yes. And she was just so interesting at her age. I think she was born in like 1925, maybe. Yeah,
0: she's not with us anymore.
1: Yeah. And so she was just amazing. She grew all of her own food. She had water. She swam in it every single day in her backyard, but it was a lake. It was her own. And she was just very active. So it's interesting to see, you know, there's bodybuilders. You can see these videos out there where they're eating 25, 30, 100 eggs a day. They're natural bodybuilders. I mean, that does sound very excessive and it's near impossible to do, but they're doing it. And they look amazing. So that totally defies these people that say eggs are the enemy. I just don't buy into that. And I knew that the body could rebuild itself. And I think most people don't realize that. And I think that they're not taught that. And I think the medical world makes you think differently, like everything is progressive, but the body is actually constantly rebuilding itself. The skin renews, the gut lining can actually replace itself in just a few days. So think of whoever's listening in the audience that has these gut issues, it can replace itself. Even the bones are continuing to remodel. And we have seen that where we've worked on people that were bone on bone. And 6 months later, you can literally see it in an x-ray, the cartilage that regrew. People have to think about it, step back and think about it, because if it was really dead in there, there would be some real, not just the pain, but this would turn into something else really bad. But they have to give it the building blocks that it needs.
0: You know the name Joey Chestnut?
1: No. Who is that?
0: He is the constant winner of the Nathan's Hot Dog Eating Contest on July 4th.
1: Is he healthy? Is he a healthy guy?
0: This is my question. This guy ate 66 hot dogs and buns a few days ago on July 4th. Is that healthy? 66 hot dogs and buns?
1: That is not healthy. I guarantee that is not healthy. And if you followed him, he probably threw up later, is my guess. All of it. It's really hard on the body. Absolutely hard. That's terrible. And the ingredients in those hot dogs was probably not great either. I'm very particular about my sourcing.
0: All right, we're going to take calls right now with Dr. Randy Shannon. We'll do it next hour as well. Let's start with Harry in Port Huron, Michigan. Welcome to the show. Hi, Harry.
2: Hey, George. I have a neighbor. He has something called venous insufficiency. And I want to see if Randy has any ideas. I'd like to see him in a lot better health and being able to walk again.
0: Venous insufficiency. What is that, Randy?
1: We've had so many clients with that, and we have incredible success with that as well. And what happens is when the veins, usually in the legs, that's why they get all the pain, they have trouble carrying the blood back to the heart. There's tiny one-way valves inside the veins, and they become weak or damaged. And that's what allows the blood to pool in the lower legs instead of flowing upward. And so that can be very painful. They can get something as simple as just a leg cramp. They can have itching, real minor things, but then they can have really aching and heavy legs. Before I was a naturopathic doctor, my grandmother had something very similar to that. And I just remember the agony that she was in. And I wish I had known when I was younger, when I witnessed her going through that. But, you know, the simple things, the things that just you know, are quick and easy for everybody. Walk regularly to activate those calf muscles. That's more of an exterior, elevating the legs when possible, wear the compression stockings. They've probably figured all of that out. But really what they have to do is really clean up the blood on the inside of the body and any blockages and things that are in the way. And they have to stay on a program for multiple months, maybe even well over a year to really get that to function right. But the brain will see that and go, oh, okay, I can fix this.
0: What causes the vein walls to weaken so much?
1: Oh my gosh, it can literally lack a mineral is probably the main thing. So, you know, and that can actually happen to anybody if they're not getting the nutrients that they need. Medical doctors will say it's, you know, it could be a family history or, but listen, what mom and dad did doesn't have anything to do with you unless you took the same bad habits with you. You know, when I left my house, I like to use this example. We used Country Crock at home. And so when I left, I used Country Crock also. But if you look at that label, it says it's about 80% oil. It's not butter. It's not real butter. So why did I use that? I don't know. I took those same bad habits with me. So, you know, they say it's standing, sitting for long periods of time. I actually bring it back to deficiency. Deficiency of the vitamins, the minerals, the amino acids, the essential fatty acids, and also sabotage on the body. You know, you can't sit and beat the body up and not give it what it needs, those vitamins, minerals, amino acids, but then giving it all the bad things that it actually doesn't want. It doesn't want the fried foods. It doesn't want you reaching for the chocolate bar. It really wants you reaching for what's healthy. We have to

0: biggest muscles, which is the heart. Getting all the bad foods, they're not, they are couch potatoes. There's so many shows on, Netflix and Prime and Paramount and all these different platforms. And I'm not saying that they're terrible. Some of them are really, really interesting, but you do have to get up, go walk after your meals. Spend time in the sun. It was never the enemy that they always told us it was. You don't need the chemicals. You don't need the sunscreens. They said there was articles years ago and everybody ignored it or didn't see it. And it said that those cause cancer. So we are like plants. We got to get sun. We have to prioritize sleep. People are not doing that. I'm one of them right now, George. I'm running on 2 hours of sleep, and we heal when we sleep. So we have to prioritize that. Relationships in our life got to be healthy. If you have a ton of stress, that's going to cause cortisol levels to go up, very unhealthy. So you have to learn how to manage the stress, whether it's prayer, meditation, gratitude, time outside, time outdoors, get some hobbies that you love. And then don't smoke, don't vape just because it's a fad. Don't do it. It's not going to do any favor. Limit alcohol or don't drink it at all. I think it's something like one drink, George.
1: One drink of what?
0: Any alcohol. It takes the liver maybe a day or two to actually recover from that.
1: Let's go to Joe in Boston. Welcome to the program. Go ahead, Joe.
2: Hi, George. I wanted to again thank Tom and thank everybody. I now have restrictive lung disease. My cancer's getting a little better, but now I have restrictive lung disease and I have AFib. So that's the first thing. Randy, I have two things. I understand your views, but people aren't going to do that. All our foods and our meats have this stuff in, and people like to have these things. I wish you would make meals or get somehow get stuff started with good food. People like good meats and peanut butter. I love organic peanut butter. And my second question, I'll take it off the air, like John from my friend John Potter, who likes me. Does your fee include you sending the people vitamins? Because if I can get some help, I would like to see you. Does that include the vitamins and the stuff like that?
0: Well, I don't know what you need in particular until I take a look at you, and my programs are months long. A consultation's, just that, a consultation. But my tongue analysis is 3 or 4 months, and my full analysis is 5 months. And then if we're dealing with something like a cancer or anything autoimmune, and I have a client who sent me a text. I hope that I can find this in lightning speed. I'm going to read a text. Yes, here it is. He sent me this text while I was at dinner. He said, "I had a CT scan and it all came back clear. No cancer. Thank you for your help." So, if people think that it doesn't work, the body heals. This guy is a client, and he sent me that while I was at dinner. He got his scan back. So, my fee is for months and months of appointments. So I have year-long programs. So what do you need? I don't know until we actually take a look. Nobody comes to me. All my appointments are virtual. Stay in your home, enjoy your life. You do not need to come to Florida because you're not gonna, you're not, I'm there most of the time, but we don't meet in a clinic environment. And by the way, we picked up our 22nd country
1: Good
0: last
1: for
0: week.
1: you.
0: We had a couple come on from Uruguay.
1: What about organic peanut butter?
0: The problem isn't that it's organic or not organic. It's was it grown in moisture where it sat and grew the mold? If you know for sure that it didn't have the mold, listen, George, I want to wave my magic wand, just like the caller said, can't you make it? So the rules of life are the rules of life. I can only follow those rules of life, and I can lead to the water, but I cannot make people drink. It may not all be fun. It may not all be fun, but it eliminates so much pain and agony if you do it right.
1: Big time. Let's go to Tim in Kentucky, east of the Rockies. Tim, go ahead.
3: Howdy, folks. How's it going?
1: Good, Tim. Thank you.
0: Great.
3: Good. I have retinitis pigmentosa, and it's a degenerative disease of the retina.

0: and it stems, I have actually Usher syndrome, so I know specifically the cause of my RP. I've lost over 90% of my photoreceptors, and I fully agree that the body is miraculous and, you know, does and can and does, you know, restore itself. But this is something that's, of course, menacing to a lot of people, unfortunately. What would be something, you know, organic or homeopathic that you would kind of maybe direct somebody towards along the lines of what you specialize in?
1: Would Luden and work for him?
2: Yes, it would. And here's the thing, and he may have already taken that, and I feel like I've actually spoke to somebody. What was your first name, sir?
1: It's Tim.
2: Tim. He may be somebody that we've actually spoke to on the phone that didn't schedule with us, and he has went everywhere and scheduled with everyone. I don't know if it was Tim or not, but why not schedule with me, the naturopathic doctor? That's what I would say, because this is something that's been going on, you know, for a long time. And it's where the vision definitely slowly declines. And then, you know, you get, it starts with things like night blindness. That might be the first symptom that people get, difficulty seeing in the dim light. And the vision can change over that. And they're saying that there's over 80 genes in the body. I don't know if this is true or not, but what they say is 80 genes in the body have been linked to different forms of that. And so what I would do is massively go at the body with nutrients, because and cleaning up the diet and cleaning up the bad things out of it. And, you know, even if we can't fully reverse it, then how about we just get you as best as we possibly can so that you're not suffering as much?
1: Does the body repair itself quickly?
2: So basically what I tell my clients, because this is how we see it, when I look and I do the face, tongue, and the fingernail analysis, what we typically see, and this is real and it's documented when we meet with the clients over and over and over, is, you know, month one, we're going to see a few changes. It's not like crazy drastic, but if you've been so depleted for 10, 20, 30, 40, 50 years, people need to be realistic. It's not going to, you can't snap a finger and it's going to be great overnight. You have to be realistic. 3 to 4 months is what I say it takes to kind of refill the storage bins. What are those? Those are your organs. Those are your kidneys, the liver, you know, the spleen, fill in the blank. And it takes about 5 to 6 months to really, really have amazing turnaround. And when somebody schedules with me, we know exactly what's going on and we track it the whole way.
1: We're going to come back in a moment. We've got an hour to go of calls with Dr. Randy Shannon from criticalhealthnews.com and you.
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9: New rules that require millions of Americans to work to access Medicaid are stricter than many expected. I'm Katherine Houghton, and this is your KFF Health News Minute. Some people are likely to get exemptions, but it's not enough to have a serious medical condition like cancer. Trump administration regulations say Medicaid enrollees will have to prove they're too sick to work. Consumer advocates say doing that could be hard, and many people who should qualify for an exemption could lose coverage instead. The Federal Family and Medical Leave Act protects people's jobs, but Jocelyn Fry, president of the National Partnership for Women and Families, says
10: it has its limitations, and one of them is that it's unpaid leave.
9: Two-thirds of people who qualify for FMLA leave said they can't afford to go without a paycheck. Most Americans say people should get paid for the time they take off work to care for aging family members. There's more at kffhealthnews.org.
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12: From ABC News, I'm Chuck Sievertson. Good morning. The U.S. boosts air attacks on Iran while President Trump gives this apparent ultimatum to the Islamic regime to get back to negotiations by next Wednesday or else.
13: We're going to knock out all their power plants. We're going to knock out all their bridges. Unless they get to the table and negotiate.
12: And the president also telling Fox News, quote, I don't want to negotiate. Oil tanker traffic through the Strait of Hormuz, again back to almost a complete standstill. Iran claims to have hit targets in Bahrain and Kuwait. After two recent fatal shootings during traffic stops by immigration officials, the Department of Homeland Security is putting them on pause. Former assistant DHS, now an ABC News contributor, John Cohen.
14: We've also seen videotapes of traffic stops in Pennsylvania and other places. So it appears, at least anecdotally at least, that we are seeing an increase not only in these stops, but also in stops that are resulting in injuries or death.
12: Sources say ICE officers will get more training. Acting Attorney General Todd Blanche faces a Senate confirmation hearing today to try to get the job permanently. Set to face questioning before the House Oversight Committee today about her relationship with Jeffrey Epstein. Catherine Rumler, former top lawyer at Goldman Sachs, who was White House counsel to President Barack Obama. Extreme heat continues baking more of America. Air quality becomes an issue, says Dr. Juanita Mora with the American Lung Association.
15: That ozone becomes like a sunburn into the lungs. And when that occurs, people can start wheezing, having coughing, having respiratory problems, along with, from the heat, all the dehydration that can occur.
12: The bill that would make daylight saving time permanent passed the House yesterday, but it's not clear what will happen in the Senate. Evidence shows a new malaria vaccine in Africa is helping reduce cases, but officials are concerned that not everybody is getting the fourth and final booster. You're listening to ABC News.
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12: Here's the reason police give for an arrest for something they say happened July 4th in St. Johns County, Florida on I-95.
5: Deputies pulling over the suspected vehicle.
17: Triple Jerver is this vehicle was seen launching fireworks out of the passenger side of the vehicle.
5: But deputies informing the people inside that vehicle that they were caught on camera from above.
18: That's a helicopter who's been following you for the past 10 miles. Shoot stuff out the car.
5: The passenger of the vehicle then placed under arrest.
12: ABC's Gio Benitez. Many of the soldiers who are now fighting for Russia in the war in Ukraine are African migrants, says ABC's Patrick Reval, who has been speaking to prisoners of war at a camp in western Ukraine.
19: One researcher said to me, they use the African fighters mostly as cannon fodder. They come over, they're often not well trained, and in any case, they then force them towards the front line because they want to use them in an assault wave. They want to send this wave of bodies forward to try and exhaust Ukrainian troops and ammunition.
12: ABC's Patrick Reval. The second semifinal in the World Cup is at 3 p.m. Eastern Time today. Defending champs Argentina will face England this after Spain beat France. The game is in Atlanta. It's Wednesday, July 15th. You can see the Milky Way's glowing core tonight as a band across the southern sky. Chuck Sievertson, ABC News.
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20: Hundreds of lawsuits allege that infant formula has harmed preterm babies. But when a possible injury occurs, what happens next is largely up to formula makers. I'm Rachel Spears, and this is your KFF Health News Minute. Federal rules say manufacturers must investigate complaints and tell the FDA if they find a direct relationship between the baby food they make and an infant's death. The FDA told KFF Health News it found no records showing such a link after searching decades of files. 4 years after the Supreme Court overturned Roe v. Wade, the number of abortions continues to climb. People are turning to doctors like Angel Foster via telehealth to get around local abortion bans.
21: Now that people know that they can get safe, fast, effective, affordable care through the mail, there's no going back.
20: Nearly 1 in 3 abortions in the U.S. last year relied on telehealth. There's more at kffhealthnews.org.

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0: And welcome back, George Norrie, along with Dr. Randy Shannon from criticalhealthnews.com. Randy, in your career, what has been one of the most satisfying aspects of what you do?
1: I'm results driven. So number one, I treat people as if they are my sons, who are the four most important young men in my life. Or, you know, what do you do for yourself, George? You try to give yourself the best. You probably try to do the best for you. That's how I treat all of my clients. And we actually taped a television show about it last fall. And I put it in there because I wanted the world to know that. So that is out now. Legacy Makers, Randy Shannon. If they Google that, they can actually see that show. Legacy Makers, Randy Shannon.
0: Good for you.
1: Yeah, thank you.
0: You like helping people, don't you?
1: I love it. It is my life.
0: Well, they're lining up for you for some good advice. You ready for more?
1: I am. You know, I did want to tell you something too, George. At dinner tonight, you might want to hear this. There was a gentleman there, and it came up that I was going to be on Coast to Coast tonight. And he said, George Norrie, he goes, I used to listen to him all the time because I was third shift. And he said, I'm not third shift anymore. He goes, but I loved his shows. Such interesting information. So I thought I'd let you know that.
0: Love that. Let's go to Jeff in St. Louis, one of my old-time listeners. Hey, Jeff, go ahead.
2: Hey, I used to listen to George and Art the same night back in the 90s.
0: Back to back. Back to back in those days.
2: Hey, Randy, I'm a healthy guy, 56 years old, good shape and all that. Everything's always been normal. But I found out I got a heart calcification score off the chart. And it sounds like there's not much you can really do about it. But what's your take on it?
1: Well, I don't buy into that. I should be called the hope doctor, because I actually believe that pretty much every single thing is reversible. You just have to actually work at it. They call that a CAC score. Am I correct? That's the one.
0: Go ahead, Randy.
1: Okay. So, a high score doesn't necessarily mean there's blockage. When I do the tongue analysis, or I look at the fingernails and even the face, there's actually a couple things that will show me there. But it doesn't mean that you have actually coronary artery disease, but your doctors are definitely going to discuss that. So typically that can put you at high risk if you're not already there for high blood pressure, smoking. If you're doing that, you should stop. Chronic kidney disease, CKD is what they call that. I believe that you can make it not only better, but maybe you can't take it all the way back. Some people can, but it takes a lot of dedication to return that back to normal. But I've said it on the show many times, kidneys are one of my favorite organs, and people don't understand just how powerful they are and that they actually are resilient and they can turn around. So CKD, that's one of my favorite clients. We are actually moving into being very niche-y with the kidneys because they are so resilient. So if you're having that effect, have hope. And then just cut your oils. You definitely want to get a brain and heart pack. But that wouldn't be it. I would want to take a look just to see how bad it is with my own, you know, with the naked eye. Have that look and just see where you are.
0: What about turmeric, Randy?
1: Turmeric is fantastic. I love the spices. That'll reduce inflammation in the body. Cut the fat, the fried foods out. No, none of the oils. But the turmeric will help. Turmeric, people say it different. Brain and heart pack, and then there'd be a few other things I would throw into that for sure. But I'd want to take a look so that we would know at what level you would need it. I don't know your body weight. I know you said 56, I think. Didn't catch the height. If he's still on there, he's more than welcome to let me know.
0: How dangerous is inflammation?
1: Inflammation can kill a, I mean, that's like at the heart of so many ailments in the body, and then it can turn into so many other things. So inflammation can kill a person. Left to run its course, it can really make a person sick. If you think about let's just go with the childhood Jabberwockies. When kids would get them, there would be swelling, inflammation of the literal brain to the point where it's hitting the skull, and that's why they're screaming. And then it alters how they are for the rest of their life. So inflammation can be a real doozy, and you have to do things to make sure you're bringing that down.
0: Next up, let's go to Cindy in Kingman, Arizona on the wild card line. Hi, Cindy.
3: Hey, hi. Nice to talk to both you and Randy. I am almost 80 and was just diagnosed with psoriasis on both of my lower legs. And, you know, they're just bumps that itch. And I was wondering, you know, what causes that? And if you have something in your line that I can use to treat it with.
1: Our first question, are you gluten-free?
3: Working on it. Yeah, they're, you know, working on it, but not as good as I should be. I'm type
1: two. Step one, get rid of the gluten. Okay. Psoriasis is an autoimmune skin condition. Definitely, you're just diagnosed with it. Very reversible. Absolutely reversible. So number one, stop all the glutens. What happens is, you know, they go through the digestive system like a wrecking ball. And by the time they make it to the small intestine, they have absolutely wreaked havoc. And then they make their final blow in there. And then we get those conditions like the psoriasis, itchy skin, rashes, the bumps, exactly what you're talking about. And it really lowers our immune system. And so... Mm-hmm. Yeah, you got to clean that up and then take things that are very nutrifying and don't buy stuff off of Amazon. And when I say take things that are very nutrifying, I tell everybody on this show to always, number one, brain and heart pack must be in your daily protocol. And don't buy it on Amazon because those are, you know, there's a lot of fake labels. They're coming out of China. You don't want things that are filled with synthetics and fillers. You want clean. Okay. So of course, keeping the area clean and all of those types of things and keep your stress levels down if they're high. And I don't know if you're on medications or if you smoke or if you drink, I doubt it, but let's hear it.
3: Oh yeah. You used to, you know, drink in my younger days and party, but no, not for years and never smoked.
1: Okay. Yeah. I mean, I cannot say enough. If it was clean, what's in there, I'm not actually totally horribly against it, but what people are getting today is very chemical laden. So have you had strep throat? Last question there.
3: No, I haven't. No, I have not. Maybe when I was very young, but I don't think so.
1: Okay, because sometimes that's a trigger in older people. So medications for sure, if you're on anything, they all have side effects. And that goes for everybody of every ailment out there. All medications have side effects. So even if you feel like you're getting the Band-Aid for whatever the issue is, it still has harmful things that it does. Read the fine print. It's in there.
0: This email in from Ben, Randy, he has got shingles and wants to know that once he gets rid of it, if it can come back.
1: Okay, so basically shingles is caused by the same virus that causes the chicken pox. And so I don't know if he had the chicken pox, he emailed that in, but the virus doesn't leave the body. It stays dormant in the nerve cells.
0: And most of us have had chicken pox when we were kids, right?
1: Yeah, absolutely. So they can be painful, burning, tingling, itching, rashes, then blistering rashes. It's not fun. And when somebody is... going through shingles, it literally means is that the immune system is down and out. And so they've got to boost the immune system, brain and heart pack, get it on the list. If you're not taking that Beyond Tangy Tangerine in the brain and heart pack is probably, not probably, wrong word. It is literally the strongest mix of mineral and all kinds of other things. There's herbal blends in there. You can look at that, flip that canister around. I want to say there's over 200 ingredients. Don't quote me, but I think I'm pretty close. That is a daily staple in my diet. And the immune system is down if shingles is showing its ugly face. It's not because you got older. It is not. It's just your immune system is down. You might have a lot of stresses in your life.
0: How many years does it lie dormant? A long time?
1: Forever. Forever. From the moment that they were exposed to it, it'll stay there.
0: It's amazing. Any vaccines for it?
1: There are, but I personally would not recommend them. Why not build the immune system? Why put something in the body that you don't know the ingredients? Why, when you can take the Beyond Tangy Tangerine and those minerals and you can read the ingredients, you can see the dosing, why would you ever take a Jabberwocky that you don't know that information?
0: Good point. Next up, let's go to Denver in Mississippi. Hi, Denver.
4: Thank you for this opportunity to speak on Coast. I would like to send a shout out to Yvonne in North Carolina, Ruth and Mirla. Ruth, thank you for the Bible you sent me, and Cornelius in Louisiana, and one more person, my student in Jackson, Mississippi, Reggie. But what I'd like to ask the guests, why are so many people here in Mississippi having problems with dementia and kidney? I'd like for you to elaborate on that. Thank you.
1: Sure. So the dementia, you know, isn't one disease. They actually have now 13, 14, 15 of them. It's described as like a decline in the memory, the thinking, the reasoning. And it's definitely severe enough to interfere with people's daily life. Alzheimer's was the one that we all heard. Symptoms, we all understand them, memory loss, confusion, difficulty, etc. And basically, you know, neuropathies have been something that they have talked about for thousands of years. This is not something new. Now, we do have far more toxins. But back then, when they were talking about it thousands of years ago, it was more of lack of nutrient. Okay. Now I would say it's lack of nutrient, sabotage of the body, and all the toxicities that we're getting everywhere. Are they reversible? You really got to tackle that, and you got to tackle it quickly. You can't let that fester forever. Osteoporosis of the skull actually has an effect with this, and with that lack of the mineral, lack of the nutrients, lack of everything that has to do with bone, joint, cartilage, ligament, tendon, it can go into any direction. So 13, 14, 15 dementias. And then, you know, we have 12 cranial nerves. Dr. Wallach talked about that all the time, and the spinal cord. Things can go in other directions. Somebody said earlier they had AFib and some other things. Bottom line, it's all deficiency diseases. It's all deficiency. So it gets that word deficiency disease, but it's really not a disease. These things, most of them, can be reversed.
0: West of the Rockies, let's go to Ray in Idaho. Ray, go ahead.
5: Yeah, hi. Thanks for taking my call.
0: Sure.
5: I just got diagnosed with cancer, and my son got me a book on vitamin B17. Mm-hmm. And I just wondered if you could comment on that. I've been taking the apricot seeds, the bitter apricot seeds.
0: That'll help.
1: Yeah. Okay. Let me just go back on the kidney because I didn't address that enough. The kidneys actually filter about 50 gallons of blood every single day, and they work 24 hours a day, 7 days a week. Most people don't think about them until something goes wrong. So they have to be taken care of. Our whole body does. Now, when it comes to the cancer, I'm not sure if you heard me read the text that I got while I was at dinner. A guy thanking me because his scan just came back that he was now cancer free. Cancer is not a one trick pony. You have to go at it from all angles. B17, yes, I love it. Plenty of information out there about it. Federal government doesn't probably love it, but listen, God put it here. Remember that. Government's not God. Yeah.
0: What's the ingredient in almonds? Is it also B17?
1: I believe that is what is in the almonds. They also are really rich in E.
5: The latrile?
1: Latrile is in there, I believe. I'd have to pull apart the almond, and I don't have that pulled up, but I believe you are correct, George.
0: What about amygdalin?
1: What about it? Tell me. What's the question?
0: What does it do?
1: So that is a natural compound, kind of best way to describe it, that is found in the seeds. It's found in the pits. It's found in the apricot kernels, the bitter almonds, which our government outlawed years ago. They were everywhere in this country, and they forced people to uproot them and made it illegal to buy and sell that. It's in all kinds of fruits, like the peaches, the plums, the cherries. And they say that that is controversial because, you know, they're looking out for you. And I don't know that they really are. I think that, you know, people have been running for a cure for a long time, since like early 1900s. So they say that that can be converted into cyanide into the body or in the body. And especially when it's taken by mouth. And so that's the issue. I don't know of anybody where that's actually happened since the dawn of time, where it actually harmed them. So I don't know of one case.
0: Did you know of the American prophet Edgar Cayce?
1: I know of him, yes.
0: He said eat 2 almonds a day to prevent cancer. Not the cure, but to prevent cancer.
1: Yeah. I think there's a lot of things that we can do to help prevent it. And I say live every day like you're fighting it, like you're preventing it. You know, the gentleman that called earlier said, oh, it's hard. You know, can't you just, we have to live every day that way because we are being bombarded from every single direction.
0: It is remarkable, though, is it not, what you can do to fix your body?
1: It's amazing. And we can feel so great every single day. We don't have to feel bad. We don't have to suffer. We don't. Taking some vitamins, George, versus sitting in a hospital having to pop Dilaudin and all these different things.
0: I'll take the vitamins.
1: You. It's the same. Yeah.
0: Hands down.
1: Mm-hmm.
0: Randy, where do people get your book, Tongues?
1: Tongue Tales is on Amazon. They can go there. David Lichtenberg, who's a listener, I know he thinks I didn't probably see his Facebook post. He said, I'm a listener. I'm listening to you when you're on the show. I love hearing everything that you're saying. And, you know, the book is there. People can find me on Facebook, Instagram, all of them, X. I'm on all of those platforms. And we do also have a direct line, and we have websites, thebodycan.com and randyshannon.com.
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1: ABC News, I'm Chuck Sievertson. More threats, more attacks in the Middle East. President Trump now putting attacks on Iran's bridges and power plants on the table. Iran threatening to stop all energy exports from the region. And ABC's Mary Bruce says this comes after a quick turnaround by President Trump.
2: President Trump announced the plan.
3: We're going to guard it. We're going to get paid for guarding it. A lot of money.
2: Trump contradicting what his own Secretary of State said just last month.
4: No country is allowed to charge tolls or fees on an international waterway.
2: A full about face.
5: I don't think anybody should be able to charge a fee for the strait.
2: Trump changing his tune after oil prices soared and American Gulf allies called to complain.
1: Former top lawyer at Goldman Sachs, Catherine Rumler, set to face questions about her relationship with Jeffrey Epstein on Capitol Hill today. Epstein almost certain to also come up at the Senate confirmation hearing today for Todd Blanche as Attorney General. This is ABC News.
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9: 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Jill?
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1: Next hour, Mike Ricksecker joins us to talk about travels through time. I'm looking forward to that, and we'll be back in a moment with Dr. Randy Shannon from CriticalHealthNews.com and take final calls with her as well. Have you signed up yet to become a Coast Insider? 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
1: 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Right at the top, it says Insider. 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
8: Yes, it is. 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

0: And welcome back, George Norrie, along with Dr. Randy Shannon, and that number to call for assistance, 1-855-949-7234. 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And Randy, I have to congratulate and thank you and the team behind you for so many wonderful things you've given people and the advice you've given them.
1: Thank you. We definitely do our best, try hard, for sure. You make it possible, though, too. Your platform is massively huge and has such an amazing reach.
0: Well, I love it when I'm at events and people come up to me and say, you folks at criticalhealthnews.com saved my life, or you did this, you did that. It makes you feel great.
1: It does. It does. It's good to live a good, rewarding life.
0: Let's go back to calls. They're going to go by quickly. Mark in Ohio, welcome. Is this my Navy buddy?
2: Hey, George. Yeah, you're old Navy colleague and the guy with a BA and a half in biology.
0: That's right. Go for it.
2: Yeah, Dr. Shannon, I thought she would like that. Anyway, I'd love to hold a mini seminar with her, George, about half to remember half what I used to know. I forgot half what I used to know, at least. I still got my textbooks with me, but I don't read them often. George, almonds, I believe, contain salicylates, which is similar to aspirin, or is aspirin? I think I heard that once before, read it somewhere. Anyway, Dr. Shannon and I, when George had pharmacist Ben on a while back, I brought up the detoxifying effect of sulforaphane, which, of course, is in broccoli. Mm-hmm. And maybe other cruciferous vegetables. And reishi mushroom is also detoxifies the liver. But I wonder what your opinion would be as to what degree you think that would take effect.
1: Well, there's a guy who, well, probably plenty, but there's a guy who, I don't know what prompted him to do a deep dive in it. I did see something where he created a product where it's based on that. And of course, his is the best of the best, you know, what he's saying, you know, what he created or what extract that he pulled off. And maybe he is right. And he cured his wife, I believe he is saying, of cancer. You could quote me if it's something different, but I want to say it was cancer that he was working on with his wife. Was it only that? And that's the problem I have is, people are doing lots of things, but then they will only talk about one. The one study that came out recently, which has made probably international news, is about ivermectin. You know, they said that it cures cancer. But when you read the fine print of the study, and I love to look at studies, because what's going out is not the full story. So they're giving the credit to one thing. But when you read the fine print, there was a whole bunch of things. Remember, I said it's a multi-prong approach. So the sulforaphane is a natural plant compound, and it's found in those cruciferous vegetables.
0: Great advice, Dr. Randy Shannon.
1: Thank you.
0: And again, your book, Tongue Tales, available on Amazon.
1: Say that again, George.
0: Your book, Tongue Tales.
1: That is on Amazon. And by the way, I am not saying that word C-U-R-E. What I really want to say is that that study said it. So I just kind of quote different studies, but I'm not making that claim myself. In fact, everybody that's ever came to me had already gone down that road, not the sulforaphane, but of the ivermectin, et cetera, and they weren't C-U-R-E-D'd. So
0: let's go to Jim in Wisconsin. Hey, Jim, take it away.
3: Hi, I'd like to ask your co-host, I have diabetes, okay? In 2006, I ended up with a heart attack.
0: Oh, boy.
3: I had a port bypass. A couple years later, I had a hip replacement, and then I had shingles, but I had the single shot, and I still got shingles, not as bad. But my question is, I have diabetes.
0: What type? 71. What type did you get, Jim?
3: Pardon me?
0: What type of diabetes do you have?
3: Type B.
0: Okay.
3: I would like to ask her, how I was told if I lose weight, I ain't that heavy. But when I had cancer, I had to eat and gain weight. Now I'm trying to lose the weight. And as they told me that if I lose weight, I might be able to lose to my diabetes. So what I'm asking you is what kind of vitamins or whatever I can do to get rid of it.
1: Okay.
0: That's
1: first
0: sweet,
1: off,
0: Sweeties, Randy, right?
1: That's right. And you can do that all day long, but if you're not, if the diet isn't clean and you're still eating glutens and you're destroying that whole process, you won't absorb. So that's why I hammer it about the being gluten-free. The type 2, it came on later. You weren't born with it. So what's happening is that the body is still making insulin, but it doesn't use it effectively. And so then what happens is that the over time, the pancreas cannot keep up. And so type 2 is the most common. So you probably had things like increased thirst, frequent urination, fatigue. These are all signs of that, all very related. Brain and heart pack, Sweeties. I don't know your height or weight, so I wouldn't say exactly what would go with you, but those would be the main things. And get that all cleaned up. And then

0: It's just an easy thing. There's no side effect. You don't even have to take it with food. Literally, you can just pop them mindlessly. You don't have to think about them. And you hold, in your case, you're chasing the health. So you are going to want to take a nice amount. And in my case, I'm preventing things like that. And so, I'm 5 foot, not even one. I'm like 5 foot and 3 quarters, 115 pounds, and I'll pop four of those a day at minimum.
1: Why are people losing limbs with diabetes, Randy?
0: You don't have circulation going. The body as a whole is just not working, and people will become they become numb. But there's a lot of pain. The blood is not able to flow. The blood sugar levels are not regulating, and there is a huge level of deficiency going on in the body. And then it's literally the blood isn't flowing, so then the skin just becomes dead in those areas. And so when you're doing all of these things, you're bringing it back to life. And by the way, sugar isn't the enemy, but because your body does need the glucose for energy, the problem is that the sugar is staying in the bloodstream instead of getting into the cells where it's supposed to be. So, and that's one of the biggest risks for kidney disease is the diabetes. And so that's one of the main focuses when we're taking somebody on as a client.
1: First time caller Grace is with us in the state of Oregon. Hi, Grace, go ahead.
2: Oh, hello, Mr. Norrie and Dr. Shannon. Thank you.
1: Hi.
2: Well, I hope Tommy doesn't get mad at me because I have one question. After listening, I remembered Dr. Shannon's specialty about fingernails. So, which question would you like me to pose first?
1: Whatever you want.
2: Well, my first question I told Tommy is, I want to leave time for other callers, but my parents took vitamin and mineral supplements in the late 40s, before I was even born. And so I grew up with this natural path of supplementation. My first question, as I posed to Tommy, was, and it maybe relates, Dr. Shannon, to the gluten thing, is I am unable to absorb the supplements.
1: Why?
2: Well, the gluten and yada yada is has diminished. I think the small intestine.
1: You ever heard that, Randy?
0: Yeah, it wipes it out. It wipes out what's on the inside of the small intestine. Are you still eating gluten now?
1: We're gonna run out of time. Grace, go ahead.
2: I've been. My friends joke that I'm sorry, Catherine Grace is my name, is allergic to all foods because I have done the whole thing about eliminating anything. I've been gluten-free 99.9 for about 9, 10 years now.
1: That's good.
2: It has helped. However, when I take supplements, I don't want to be graphic, but Dr. Shant, I can't absorb that. They just go out.
1: We get it. We get it.
2: All right. The second question was, I remembered that you are the specialist about fingernails. I'll shut up after this question, but Bose, B. Bose lines and finger, right?
1: What's that,
0: Yep.
1: Randy? What are they?
0: It's lines that show up on the fingernails, and it's always related to organs. So when it comes to, let me try to get this in before I get cut. When it

0: comes to absorption, because you need to get that under control, there's things that can interfere with that. Any kind of anything that has to do with the gluten, which you've cut it out, low stomach acid, medications. I don't know if you're on them or not. If the gallbladder is not working properly, if you're drinking, I doubt it, but if you're drinking any kind of alcohol, also, have you had any gastrointestinal surgeries? You can spend tons of money on supplements, but if you're continuing to do some of those things, if the stomach acid is low, you'll have things like heartburn, acid indigestion, reflux. So again, what's the secret to that? Brain and heart pack. That's going to help. You want to throw a lot of salt at it. We have the digestive enzymes, but they're very specific, so you need to get them through the George Norrie team. And again, number one, really, and you can test that you are allergic to everything, but if you had things like leaky gut, it's just because you were lacking the nutrients. So even a speck of dust of something, let's say it's an egg or a tomato, can get through those linings, and the brain is very smart and it will see that as an invader. And so it will form an antibody against that. And so, hopefully that makes sense. I don't really buy that you're allergic to everything at all. And when it comes to the fingernails, going back to that, the fingernails don't diagnose a disease. Okay. So when I'm talking to people, I am not saying you have this disease or that disease, but they do tell a story and different lines, cracks, ridges, spots, curvatures of them,
1: Colors.
0: colors. The shaping of them, like some are pale, some are spoon shaped, some club, like things change in the nails. And so those are the signs that tell the story so that we can triangulate it. We're also looking at the face. We're also looking at the tongue, and that narrows it down to what's going on truly. Instead of somebody saying, well, I have these lines, we have to look at the other parts to make sure, because sometimes it'll be the same line for 5 or 25 different things. So you have to triangulate it to really narrow that down.
1: What about
0: And
1: the
0: that's
1: what about the growth rate? Fast.
0: nails are about 6 months, maybe 9 months from cuticle to tip. So you're not going to see something super fast in a fingernail. That's the more the long term.
1: Randy, we'll talk to you soon enough. Dr. Randy Shannon, who switches on with our dear friend pharmacist Ben Fuchs and Dr. Drew Peterson. We shall be back in a moment to talk with Mike Ricksecker about time travel.
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0: The wait is almost over. Your Coachella Valley Firebirds return to the ice at Acrisure Arena on Friday, October 2nd for the home opener of their fifth season in the Coachella Valley. 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Tune into the KNews Morning Show all this week to play a round of Firebirds trivia for your chance to score free tickets to the game. It's the 2026-2027 season Firebirds home opener, Friday, October 2nd at Acrisure Arena with KNews. Let's go!
1: Hundreds of lawsuits allege that infant formula has harmed preterm babies. But when a possible injury occurs, what happens next is largely up to formula makers. I'm Rachel Spears, and this is your KFF Health News Minute. Federal rules say manufacturers must investigate complaints and tell the FDA if they find a direct relationship between the baby food they make and an infant's death. The FDA told KFF Health News it found no records showing such a link after searching decades of files. 4 years after the Supreme Court overturned Roe v. Wade, the number of abortions continues to climb. People are turning to doctors like Angel Foster via telehealth to get around local abortion bans.
2: Now that people know that they can get safe, fast, effective, affordable care through the mail, there's no going back.
1: Nearly one in three abortions in the U.S. last year relied on telehealth. There's more at kffhealthnews.org.
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5: From ABC News, I'm Chuck Sievertson. Another day in Iran is again a top story with nothing resolved yet and more threats and more attacks. President Trump threatening to put Iran's bridges and power plants in military sites, telling Fox News.
6: We're going to knock out all their power plants. We're going to knock out all their bridges unless they get to the table and negotiate.
5: Iran threatening to stop all energy exports from the region. The latest American airstrikes hit an Iranian army barracks, killing at least 7 troops and wounding more than 260 people across the country, say Iranian officials. The former top lawyer at Goldman Sachs, Catherine Ruemmler, also a former Obama administration attorney, set to face questions about her relationship with Jeffrey Epstein on Capitol Hill today. Epstein almost certain to also come up at the Senate confirmation hearing today for Todd Blanche as attorney general, who likely faces other questions too, says ABC's Peter Harlambous.
7: After serving as Trump's former personal defense lawyer, Blanche's tenure at the Department of Justice has been defined by controversies, including the now defunct plans for a so-called anti-weaponization fund and the botched release of the Epstein files.
5: There are more than 830 wildfires in Canada and more than a dozen wildfires in northern Minnesota near the Canadian border, many forcing mandatory evacuations, and the wind is directing that very heavy smoke into America, creating dangerous air quality for millions across the upper Midwest and Northeast today through the end of the week. Protesters broke in on a news conference by Louisville Mayor Craig Greenberg to oppose construction of a data center in the county. It's projected by the local utility to need as many megawatts of electricity at full capacity as about 368,000 homes.
8: It's a lifeline for Louisville.
9: We need you to pick a side.
5: Protesters accuse the mayor of refusing to meet with them. You're listening to ABC News.
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5: France's National Assembly is set to give final approval today to a bill allowing adults with incurable illnesses to receive medically assisted suicide by allowing patients to self-administer lethal medication under strict conditions. After lawmakers give the okay, a government panel has up to a month to determine whether it complies with the Constitution. China's economy slowed sharply to a 4.3% annualized pace of growth in the April to June quarter, says that government, the weakest growth in over 3 years. A group of 26 Meta employees has sued the company, claiming it used artificial intelligence systems that disproportionately targeted those on medical or family leave for layoffs. Lawsuits in federal court, Oakland, California. Today's the second semifinal in the World Cup, defending champs Argentina against England. This after Spain beat France. Games in Atlanta, 3 p.m. Eastern. Months of recovery ahead for tree trimmers Isaac and Andrew Reyes in Ponca City, Oklahoma. Cables snapped. They both fell 45 feet to the ground. Isaac has a broken leg and two broken ankles. Amazed at the community's reaction.
12: What we experience, it's just, it makes you feel loved and appreciated, and it makes you proud to be from Ponca.
5: Ditto from his brother Andrew, who has a fractured jaw and a broken nose.
13: It's been a blessing. Shocking for sure. Blessing a lot of good people in the city.
5: Friends and family set up a GoFundMe online and a local restaurant holding a fundraiser for them later this month. Chuck Sievertson, ABC News.
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14: New rules that require millions of Americans to work to access Medicaid are stricter than many expected. I'm Katherine Houghton, and this is your KFF Health News Minute. Some people are likely to get exemptions, but it's not enough to have a serious medical condition like cancer. Trump administration regulations say Medicaid enrollees will have to prove they're too sick to work. Consumer advocates say doing that could be hard, and many people who should qualify for an exemption could lose coverage instead. The Federal Family and Medical Leave Act protects people's jobs, but Jocelyn Fry, president of the National Partnership for Women and Families, says
15: it has its limitations, and one of them is that it's unpaid leave.
14: 2/3 of people who qualify for FMLA leave said they can't afford to go without a paycheck. Most Americans say people should get paid for the time they take off work to care for aging family members. There's more at kffhealthnews.org.

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1: What is the nature of time? In a moment, Mike Ricksecker joins us. We'll talk about that. His book is called Travels Through Time, Inside the Fourth Dimension, Time Travel and Stack Time Theory. 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

0: And welcome back to Coast. George Norrie with you, author and researcher Mike Ricksecker back with us. Produces full-length content on ancient wisdom, lost civilizations, UFOs, and the supernatural. His books include Travels Through Time, Portals to the Stars, A Walk in the Shadows, and Alaska's Mysterious Triangle. Mike also hosts the annual Stargates of Ancient Egypt tour and exploration of Egypt's pyramids and temples. And here he is back on Coast to Coast. Michael, how are you?
1: Doing pretty well, George. How are you doing today?
0: Good. How did you get involved in all these mythological areas?
1: Yeah, it's been a really interesting journey, a really interesting road, but you know, it comes down to, well, first and foremost, I'm an experiencer, so that's where my research into all things paranormal, supernatural, that's where all that happened. But you know, I grew up on Indiana Jones, so I was always really intrigued with ancient wisdom, what really happened in Egypt. And then early 90s, those films like Stargate and really the documentary by John Anthony West and Robert Schock, Mysteries of the Sphinx, that really inspired me as well. And along the way, I just discovered that, you know, these two fields, these two topics are really related and connected to each other.
0: Classic topics too, aren't they?
1: Oh yeah, they really, really are. But you know, we keep discovering more, and there's a lot out there that is really out there for us to explore. And you know, by no means has the research dried up. We're just really getting started.
0: Mike, when we talk about the nature of time, what are we talking about?
1: Yeah, when we talk about the nature of time, really we're talking about, I mean, time is a human construct. It's something that we have devised to help keep track of our reality, to know when to plant the crops, to know when to show up at work at the right moment so our supervisors don't get upset with us, when to catch the bus, these things like this. And so in that sense, time doesn't really exist. It's really the fourth dimension, and this is where our consciousness resides. Theoretical physics has shown us that we have up to 11 hyperspatial dimensions, 0 through 10, and time is the fourth. And what's fascinating about that is, you know, that means that there are these other dimensions above time in which other beings, other entities, other areas are open for us to explore.
0: Mike, before there was a universe, was there time?
1: That's an excellent question. So I believe that all time is concurrent, past, present, future, and it's very cyclical in nature. And we find a lot of evidence for, even in our ancient symbolism, our ancient texts, that all time's concurring. We have this symbolism of ancient renewal of, you know, as, you know, you take a look at something like the trees out in the forest, and as a tree dies, so forth springs new life from the ground. So we have this eternal recurrence like this throughout even that scope of nature. So time is of the same. So when I'm asked what was before the universe, I always say it was the universe. Now, it wasn't this universe, but one that reformed from the remnants of an older universe, much like our solar system we've seen, and we have evidence for through science. A lot of physicists will say that this solar system was actually born out of another. So same thing with the universe.
0: Michael, what does it mean with time tiers? What is a time tier?
1: So time tiers, now this is kind of interesting. So when we look at the nature of time in the way that, I mean, I liken it to a stack of photos. And each moment in time, like a photo in that giant stack, and this is something that I call stack time theory. And so each, take where you're sitting right now, every moment that has happened is happened. I'm sorry. Every moment that has happened, is happening, and will happen is all there right now, all concurrently. Each moment, like a photograph in a giant stack of photos, and each of those moments has its own frequency. Sometimes two of those moments will resonate the same frequency and bleed into each other. That's when we have something called a time slip. But if you were to expand outside the fourth dimension. Again, the fourth dimension being time. If you were to expand out into the fifth, sixth, seventh, and so forth, you'd be able to see time as one whole object in each of those moments. Again, like a photograph, something that's accessible from outside the time. So you could view it as this giant, giant stack that you could kind of pick at will where you want to go.
0: When most people think of time, they think of their watch or a clock. But that's not what we're really talking about, is it?
1: No, it's not, because time, again, is it's a human construct. It's something that we have devised as a tool to aid us. A watch or a clock or something like that here on Earth is going to operate very differently somewhere else out in space. The space agencies today are actually looking to try to institute time zones on the moon to try to just cohesively be able to keep track of that when we start sending astronauts and establishing space stations and things like this on the moon. But it's, again, that's really just a tool that we've devised, but it doesn't really exist.
0: In your book, Travels Through Time, you speculate on the stacked time theory. Explain what that is.
1: Yeah. I was just kind of going through that a little bit ago. And again, it's this idea that, you know, all time is concurrent. And, you know, each moment is here with us right now. So where I'm sitting, what I did here, sitting here 5 years ago, is right here with me now. What I'm going to be doing a year or two down the road is also here. It's just each of those moments is its own frequency. And so I believe something like real time travel would be the ability to access those different frequencies to move to these other points in time. So again, each moment, like a photograph in a giant stack of photos, that once you could really harness that ability to be able to move between those different frequencies, you'd be able to move up and down that stack.
0: Does it have much to do with the Mandela effect?
1: So I think the Mandela effect is a result of time travel encounters and people that have been able to go back in time. I believe we have real time travelers now. And so when the Mandela effect occurs, it's basically time sorting itself out. Again, because all time is concurrent, that means if you were to go back in time and change something, then those effects, much like the butterfly effect, would have those ripple effects through all of time thereafter. So when we see things like the Mandela effect, a lot of time it's, we see it in branding, like, the spelling of Fruit Loops or Oscar Mayer or something like that. And nobody's going back in time to change the spelling like that. That's just too trivial. But that those little things like that can be affected by other small differences that have occurred through time.
0: And they call it the Mandela effect because a lot of people believe that he died in prison during the 1980s, when in reality he was released in 1990, passed away in 2013.
1: Right. Yeah, it's really amazing. And I'm one of those that when he passed away in 2013 was surprised, because I thought I had remembered that he had passed away earlier. And so, yeah, that's where we get the with the term the Mandela effect. But there are a lot of these other things that have happened that people remember very differently. And those memories are shared by a multitude of people, sometimes up to millions across the entire world. People who don't have any contact with each other whatsoever, remembering the same thing that apparently didn't really happen. And so I think what happens with those changes that happen across the timeline is, while most people do remember the current change, a lot of people in the back of their minds maintain some bit of memory of the original version of the timeline.
0: Did it happen maybe in another universe or another dimension?
1: Not necessarily another universe or another dimension. I believe it still happened in this timeline, but the change just occurred and changed this timeline. Now, our physics does show us that we do have other universes out there. The idea of a multiverse is more of a physical one rather than changes in time spawning off all of these different universes. But yeah, we do have these other physical ones out there that we might be able to access via some sort of portal or wormhole or something like that.
0: We're talking to Mike Ricksecker. His website is his name, linked up at coasttocoastam.com, and his latest book is called Travels Through Time. Is it conceivable that time travel backwards and forwards is not possible?
1: Well, what's interesting is there have been people who have speculated that, okay, no, it's not. I mean, I believe it is. There are a lot of other people who believe it is. You even have scientists that will tell you, yes, it is actually possible to do it. But there's a Russian scientist back in the 80s with the last name of Novikov. And I can't pronounce his first name, so please don't ask me. Yeah, but he came up with something called the Novikov consistency principle, in which he said, yeah, time travel on the surface is possible, but you couldn't go back and change anything because of math. That if you were to calculate it all out, you would end up with a remainder, and you can't have that remainder. So therefore, you wouldn't be able to change anything. And what's interesting about that is you had a couple of other renowned physicists kind of jump in on the conversation back in the 80s, Kip Thorne and Joel Polchinski. And it was a really, really interesting scientific debate in which they actually came up with the Polchinski's paradox, which is much like the grandfather paradox. But while scientists kind of discredit the grandfather paradox as a kind of tool for science fiction writing, and they kind of dismiss it, they actually agree with Polchinski's paradox, even though it's very, very similar.
0: And Novikov was the theoretical astrophysicist, right?
1: Yes, he was.
0: His name was Igor Dmitrievich Novikov.
1: Yeah, Dmitrievich, that's the part I can't pronounce, but I guess I just did.
0: Why would they give him a name like that, right?
1: Yeah, you know, it's a different culture, it's all right.
0: What would it take to time travel, Mike? What kind of apparatus would be necessary?
1: Well, personally, I believe that because we're talking about frequencies, you know, you had Nikola Tesla tell us that, you know, everything in this universe comes down to frequency, resonance, vibration. And all around this, we have these different frequencies right now. I mean, you know, some of them are radio waves and so forth. And with each of these moments being its own frequency, and again, sometimes we see these frequencies bleed into each other. We see moments bleed into each other. So two frequencies that are begin to resonate with each other. And that's just standing right here, right now. That's not even using a device. You know, people can use something like meditation to be able to access this, which, you know, I believe that that would be a more sincere form of time travel. I don't necessarily think it's going to be something like a DeLorean, a flux capacitor, like out of Back to the Future. It'd be a lot of fun to jump into one of those and zip off at 88 miles per hour. Where I think technology might come into play is if you meditate, use your consciousness to time travel, and you're able to do it. I think where technology comes into play is being able to harness that particular frequency and be able to stay there, because these frequencies are always in flux. They're always moving. They're always in motion. You know, even our own human resonance, which is anywhere between 9 to 16 hertz, is always moving. It's always fluctuating. So that's where I think technology would come into play on this, is being able to tune in and harness that frequency, so to speak, to be able to stay in the moment longer than just a fleeting glimpse.
0: Remember that movie about time travel way, way gone back?
1: Oh, there's quite a few. The one that comes to mind when I talk about this is Somewhere in Time with Christopher Reeve and Jane Seymour.
0: I love that.
1: It's one of my favorites. And the basic premise of it is, falls in love with the image of this woman, and he wants to go back in time to visit her, and from 1980 and 1912. And he basically wills himself back into that time. He convinces himself it's 1912, and he's essentially able to send his consciousness back to that point in time. He's able to essentially tune into the year 1912. And, you know, I believe that Richard Matheson, who wrote that, both the novel and the screenplay, you know, I believe he was onto something there, and he did a lot of research into the nature of time. And in fact, one of the chapters in the written novel is essentially a book review of J.B. Priestley's book, Man in Time, which is a fascinating read if you really want to get into the nature of time and the fourth dimension. And so this was something that he really incorporated into that story that we see as a fictional tale in Somewhere in Time, but I believe there's a lot of truth behind that fiction.
0: 1895, H.G. Wells wrote The Time Machine. How in the world could that guy think of that at that time?
1: Yes, he was one ahead of his time. And again, at the very, very beginning of that story, his time traveler breaks down the nature of time in the fourth dimension, and it turns into this fantastic tale of humanity in the future. But there's a lot of hidden science and hidden knowledge within that story that, yeah, Wells was ahead of his time in thinking of those ideas and bringing them to us in a format that humanity could more easily digest at the time.
0: I'll always remember that movie, The Time Machine, with Rod Taylor sitting in the time machine, and the seasons kept changing in front of him. Do you remember that?
1: Yeah, fantastic imagery. And if we could see something like that, if we could just see kind of time moving by us here like that, I think that would be really, really interesting. Of course, I would want to get back to my own life and continue to live it out. But to see the changes like that would be really fascinating.
0: If you had the ability to go forward or backward, where would you go?
1: Oh, that's a wonderful question, because there's so many things that I would want to see. I would want to go see the life of Jesus and see what really happened there.
0: That's exactly what appearance. I would go with you, Mike. That's what I'm
1: Yeah, I appreciate that, George. I'd love to have you along with me.
0: I almost wrote a book about that, where as a time traveler, we went back into the time of Christ to pull him off the cross and save him. And just as we were doing it, he said, "You can't do that. You have no idea what you're doing to the world." Interesting line, huh?
1: Yeah, that really is. And, you know, I've had those thoughts as well, George. And I think that is exactly what he would say is, you can't do this. This needs to happen, and it would stop us from doing it.
0: How realistic is time travel, Mike?
1: I think it's around us all the time, and we don't really notice it. These little things that we might catch out of the corner of our eye, or there's fascinating stories of people witnessing things that they might think is a ghost or an apparition. Some of these different doppelganger stories and things like this, I believe, are actually slips in time, and we're getting a glimpse of something that maybe already has happened, or sometimes we're actually getting glimpses of the future, and we're just not realizing when it happens. But every once in a while, we get that kind of deja vu moment and realize, no, I've seen this or experienced this before. Maybe it was something out of a dream. And that's where I think a lot of real time travel does happen, is in our dream state, because our brainwave changes through different states, and our consciousness can become free floating, and people come back sometimes from those dreams, and a day, a week, a month later, whatever it is, actually experience what happened in that dream. Well, that's a form of time travel. Their consciousness had moved to that other point in time and experienced it. So I think it's around us all the time. We just don't realize it.
0: We're going to come back in just a moment with Mike Ricksecker and take continuing questions with him. We'll take your calls next hour right here on Coast to Coast AM.
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1: ABC News, I'm Chuck Sievertson. American forces carrying out new attacks this morning on targets in Iran, the first daytime attack since the first 40 days of the war. This after President Trump threatened to go further than the U.S. military has gone so far.
2: Next week it gets really bad for them because next week comes the power plants, next week comes the bridges. We're going to knock out all their power plants, we're going to knock out all their bridges. Unless they get to the table and negotiate.
1: President speaking to Fox. One person's dead, three still missing after a boat capsized overnight in San Francisco Bay, not far from Alcatraz. Acting Attorney General Todd Blanche, nominated by President Trump to get the job permanently, faces a Senate confirmation hearing this morning. ICE now suspending vehicle stops in its crackdown on illegal immigration after a pair of deadly shootings recently. One in Maine, the other in Texas. Officials say officers will get more training. This is ABC News.
3: New rules that require millions of Americans to work to access Medicaid are stricter than many expected. I'm Katherine Houghton, and this is your KFF Health News Minute. Some people are likely to get exemptions, but it's not enough to have a serious medical condition like cancer. Trump administration regulations say Medicaid enrollees will have to prove they're too sick to work. Consumer advocates say doing that could be hard, and many people who should qualify for an exemption could lose coverage instead. The Federal Family and Medical Leave Act protects people's jobs, but Jocelyn Frey, president of the National Partnership for Women and Families, says
4: it has its limitations, and one of them is that it's unpaid leave.
3: Two-thirds of people who qualify for FMLA leave said they can't afford to go without a paycheck. Most Americans say people should get paid for the time they take off work to care for aging family members. There's more at kffhealthnews.org.
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3: 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Stuff you like, remember?
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0: And welcome back, George Norrie, along with Mike Ricksecker, as we talk about time travel. And what's your guess, Mike, when we're going to be able to start doing this? 10 years from now? 100 years from now? What do you think?
1: Well, like I said before, I think we can theoretically already do it. But as far as harnessing it and being able to do this on a very regular basis, it's probably something that's more futuristic down the road. Could it happen in 10 years? It could. Is it more likely 100? Possibly. It's really kind of hard to put a number on it. Maybe if we time traveled right now and took a look, maybe we'd find out.
0: Were the ancients interested in time travel?
1: Yeah. What's interesting about the ancient cultures is their view of time in the universe and how that worked. When you look at something like ancient Egypt and their belief in the afterlife, and they didn't really believe so much in the afterlife as it was another part of life. We see in the ancient books, what we call the Book of the Dead, which is really the Book of Going Forth by Day, particularly the Papyrus of Ani, in which he has on his journey, the entire narrative, he's dead, he's already deceased, and he ends up in front of one of the creator gods, Atum. And he asks Atum a really fascinating question, and that is, what will be the span of my life? Which is a really interesting question for somebody who's dead. And Atum tells him, your life will be millions on millions of years for millions of years. And so there, that whole idea of millions on millions of years, we see what I was talking about before, stacked time theory, that kind of layering of time like that. But we also have the imagery of the Ouroboros within ancient cultures. And we first find that with ancient Egypt. And this idea of this eternal recycling and renewal of not just a person's life, but of the planet, of nature, of the universe, of time. And so this is something that was inherently embedded within the belief systems of many ancient cultures.
0: When I was about 12 years old, I would doodle about time, and I would write dates down compared to the year we were in, and just think about it. So 10 years from when I was 12, I would put down the date. And it seemed so far away, Mike. But then when I would put like 50 years ahead, it seemed like I'd never get to there. And now here I am. Why does it seem to go by so quickly?
1: It does, doesn't it? I really believe that is perception. It's not necessarily a speeding up of time, because somebody who's much younger right now is experiencing time much more slowly than somebody who is much older than them. And I believe, again, it's because perception. If you think about it, a 10-year-old, a year to a 10-year-old is a tenth of their life. It's a very, very sizable chunk. You get to somebody who's in their 50s right now, like I am, and a year of your life is 2% or less. And so it becomes a much, much smaller component of your life. And so that's why I think in many cases, life seems to be speeding up for people who are older, when I think it's really just the way that we are perceiving, again, something that doesn't really exist. And it's just our kind of the rule set humanity has put on this thing that we call time.
0: Is it possible that time travelers of the future from this planet have come back and are mingling with us right now?
1: I believe so. And, a lot of people believe that UFOs, UAPs, are actually time travelers from the future that have come back, which is a really fascinating concept. And I believe some are, not all. I don't believe it's an all-inclusive statement, because I believe that many UFOs, UAPs, things like this that we experience are actual physical beings that have come from elsewhere across the cosmos. It could be something interdimensional, or what we might call an ultra-terrestrial, so something living alongside us here that we are seeing or experiencing. But I believe some are time travelers from the future. It doesn't necessarily mean it's human. also, it could be, you think about it, our existence right now on this planet is kind of uniquely situated in that we're really right in the middle of the lifespan of this planet. Earth has been around for about 4.5 billion years. Scientists predict that it's going to be around for about another 5 billion until the sun becomes a red giant and, you know, incinerates the planet. But so we're about halfway through this thing. If you think about it, you know, the dinosaurs went extinct 64 million years ago. That's just a little over a percentage and a half of the entire lifespan of the planet ago. Humans have been around for about 315,000. And there are some reports that are saying now, some other research, maybe 1 million, but that's an even smaller percentage than, you know, when the dinosaurs went extinct. So it's really, really small. So take 1 million, couple million, maybe 1 billion years from now, humanity might not be here. And that also leaves time for other organisms, other life forms to evolve, develop civilization, develop technology, perhaps time travel technology as well. So while these time travelers might be indigenous to Earth, they might not necessarily be human. And they could even be extraterrestrial colonists years and years and years into the future that found Earth, colonized it, developed technology, and developed time travel technology. So they could be extraterrestrials from the future who colonized Earth and are now time traveling amongst us. So a lot of possibilities on the table here.
0: Are you familiar with the very famous legend of Rudolf Fenst?
1: I am. I am familiar with that legend. And it's interesting because with Rudolf Fenst, we actually find his account in science fiction literature back in the 1950s. And some people believe that this account of Rudolf Fenst was actually a true story that was included in science fiction. And it's hard to know whether or not his story was actually true, if he was actually a time traveler who showed up in the middle of the street, or if it was just, you know, purely a fictional account, because there are those proponents for, even though it showed up in fiction, it was an account of a true tale.
0: And the legend, of course, is that it was a man dressed in late 19th century Victorian clothing, mm-hmm. suddenly appeared in the middle of Times Square in New York City. He was disoriented, terrified by the modern traffic, and was struck by a speeding taxi cab and killed. Right. When police searched his body, they found things from the 1876 on him. And apparently they found an elderly daughter-in-law who said that their father-in-law had mysteriously disappeared back in 1876 and was never heard from again. Now, that's bizarre, isn't it?
1: It is, and it's a fantastic story, and if it is true, you know, that could explain a number of our

0: 100 years, what would that look like to the indigenous peoples of the area at the time? Because they would have no context whatsoever of what an airplane is. They know birds are in the sky, and this thing would be, you know, very loud, very thunderous in nature, have this huge wingspan. So is that where some of our Thunderbird legends come from? Our aircraft that have gone back in time, hundreds, potentially even thousands of years, and were witnessed by the locals.
1: You know who David Politis is, right?
0: Yes, absolutely.
1: So he's written about books of people disappearing in our park mm-hmm. system. They just vanish.
0: Yeah. Yeah, it's really a fascinating epidemic, and David has done a lot of wonderful work on all of that. But, you know, you have people who do come back and will tell some fascinating stories about, yeah, I was just walking down the path in the forest, and all of a sudden I heard a noise off to the side of the path. So I took two steps, took a look around to see if I could find the source of the noise. Couldn't find the source of the noise, so turned back around to get back on the path, and the path is gone. And now they're lost out in the woods somewhere. And so, you know, what happened when they took those couple of steps? Did they step into some sort of portal or something that maybe it took them to another point in the forest? Maybe it took them to another point in time? These possibilities are on the table.
1: Did Albert Einstein say much about time travel?
0: Yeah, at the end of his life, just before he died in 1955, he said that time is nothing but a stubborn illusion. And so he believed that it didn't really exist. And in fact, stacked time theory is, I discovered along the way, really, was that it's based on Einstein's concepts of what he called the block universe. Now, I didn't discover that till later on. I had all these ideas and concepts. And so, you know, probably a good 25 years ago. And so as I was doing my research, I'm wondering, okay, has anybody else, you know, thought of ideas like this? Is there, you know, can I validate what I have going on in my head here? And started looking around, and Einstein's theories in the block universe are very, very similar in that, you know, all time is concurrent. It's all existing right now. And he likened it to this huge block of all time existing. I liken it to a stack of photographs. He didn't get really into so much the idea of time travel and time slips, other than the fact that all time was here and that it's an illusion around us.
1: And he tied time travel to the speed of light, did he not?
0: He did. And so that's where I believe Einstein kind of got hung up on the concepts of time travel, that we would have to go beyond the speed of light in order to be able to truly time travel. And as far as mathematics is concerned, yeah, that's, you know, in that sense, that would be true. Again, I believe it has more to do with the consciousness and frequency and that sort of thing. But you have some scientists today saying that, well, if we could slingshot ourselves around a black hole, then we may be able to experience real time travel, because around a black hole, space and time bends. And that's a fascinating idea, but, you know, we're not getting near a black hole anytime soon to be able to try that out. And even if we did, the gravitational pull of a black hole is so strong that you'd go through a process known as spaghettification, which would stretch out your body and your craft that you were in to the point that, of course, it would end up killing you. So it's not really a feasible idea, but it is based on Einstein's theories on surpassing that speed of light and using that as a method of time travel.
1: To travel through time, do you need equipment, or can you do it differently?
0: Yeah, I don't necessarily believe that you need equipment. Like I said earlier, I think it's something that could potentially aid in the process. But if you have all these fluctuating frequencies, and I'm not saying it's easy, because when you have vibrating materials, you know, frequencies are changing. The electromagnetism, the earth, and things like this fluctuate. We know this. And so these things are always moving. Our own bodily resonance is always moving. It's always in flux. So therefore, to be able to tune into some of those moments, I think it'll come, you know, down to meditation. And, you know, there are very gifted astral travelers, remote viewers, things like people like this, who have, you know, are really on

0: path of doing that. And in some of these cases, I believe they do experience a type of time travel. And so when they're able to do that, or a person who is intentionally trying to time travel, that is basically using their body, their own personal resonance, to tune into those different frequencies, so to speak. And so I think where technology will come into play is again, to be able to harness a specific frequency, or be able to really kind of modulate it as it moves. And it's challenging, again, because you don't necessarily know which frequency, you know, this room in, I'll just say 2010, because this house is only about 20 years old. I don't necessarily know what the frequency of this room in 2010 was, and it might actually accidentally tune into, say, 1847 instead. So it's a challenge, but I believe it can be done.
1: In Back to the Future, the movie, they had a DeLorean, which was the time machine, right?
0: Yeah. Yes, and that would be fun to jump into a DeLorean and zip off.
1: You mentioned 88 miles an hour. That's what that car went.
0: Right, exactly.
1: Is that where you got it, that number?
0: Right. Yeah, that's the number they use in the film, is 88 miles per hour that they had to get to basically get the flux capacitor that was in it to send them off into time.
1: Mike, what projects are you working on now?
0: Yeah, always working on a lot of projects. Right now, I'm in post-production on my Stargates of Ancient Egypt film. So that should be out sometime this autumn. Really looking forward to that one, because that gets into the actual Stargate chambers and temples that are labeled as Stargates in Egypt. And there are many of them. I think people would be very surprised.
1: Let's talk a little bit about that when we come back, Mike, and also we'll take phone calls with Mike Ricksecker as we talk about time travel on Coast to Coast.
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0: This whole thing's got me thinking about how privileged I've been.
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16: From ABC News, I'm Chuck Sievertson. Good morning. A new threat from President Trump against Iran and vice versa. Trump setting a next Wednesday deadline.
17: We're going to knock out all their power plants. We're going to knock out all their bridges unless they get to the table and negotiate.
16: That to Fox News, Iran's threatening to stop all energy exports from the region. The latest American air attacks in an Iranian army barracks, killing at least 7 troops, wounding more than 260 people across the country, say Iranian officials. The former top lawyer at Goldman Sachs, Catherine Ruemmler, also a former Obama administration attorney, faces questions about her relationship with Jeffrey Epstein on Capitol Hill today. ABC's Peter Harlambous.
18: Ruemmler never represented Epstein as an attorney, though documents released in the Epstein files suggest that she frequently provided him legal and public relations advice. In emails to Epstein, who she occasionally referred to as Uncle Jeffrey and compared to an older brother, Ruemmler thanked him for lavish gifts, got advice about her career, and lambasted lawyers representing Epstein's victims.
16: The troubled release of the Epstein files is expected to come up at the Senate confirmation hearing today for Todd Blanche as Attorney General. Hours after a senior ICE official wrote in an email that immigration officer traffic stops are paused immediately, President Trump posts on social media that vehicle stops cannot be suspended or the criminals win. 2 people have been killed in the vehicle stops recently in Maine and Texas. Many of the soldiers fighting for Russia in the war in Ukraine are African migrants, say POWs, at a camp in western Ukraine, to ABC's Patrick Reval.
19: Russia has been reluctant to declare a general mobilization, so it's not able to call on all of its huge population. Instead, it basically needs people to sign up who are willing to come for money.
16: Toxic air for millions. Wind is blowing heavy smoke from more than 800 wildfires in Canada and northern Minnesota into the upper Midwest and the Northeast. 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
16: A bill that would make daylight saving time permanent passed the House yesterday. The White House supports it, but it's not clear if the Senate will pass it. States could opt out if their respective legislatures act to do so before the law takes effect. The British government announcing plans today for 16 and 17-year-olds to face a voluntary overnight social media curfew. Latest attempt to reduce online harm for children. Critics say the key flaw with that is the word voluntary. Police explain why they arrested a man for something they say happened July 4th in St. Johns County, Florida on I-95.
21: Deputies pulling over the suspected vehicle.
22: Triple Jerver is a vehicle was seen launching fireworks out of the passenger side view.
21: But deputies informing the people inside that vehicle that they were caught on camera from above.
23: That's a helicopter who's been following you for the past 10 miles. Shoot stuff out the car.
21: The passenger of the vehicle then placed under arrest.
16: ABC's Gio Benitez. Evidence shows a new malaria vaccine in Africa is helping reduce cases, but officials are concerned that not everybody is getting the fourth and final booster. Today's the second semifinal in the World Cup, defending champs Argentina facing England. This after Spain beat France. The game's in Atlanta, 3 p.m. Eastern. It's Wednesday, July 15th. Tonight, if it's clear where you are, you'll be able to see in the southern sky the Milky Way's glowing core. Chuck Sievertson, ABC News.
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1: Civilian infrastructure on notice. Good morning, I'm Gordon Deal, along with Nicole Murray, on this Wednesday, July 15th. Glad you could be with us. Here's what we have for you this hour.
2: President Trump warns that things will get really bad for Iran next week if it doesn't cut a deal.
1: After a pair of fatal shootings in less than a week by federal agents, ICE has suspended traffic stops.
2: Let the debate begin again. The House has passed a bill to make daylight saving time permanent.
1: And breaking down the new federal law designed to make housing more affordable.
3: There's also a part of the legislation that's going to make it easier for homeowners to finance building an accessory dwelling unit or ADU. So you think of people building those like tiny homes in their backyard or adding on an in-law suite. These are really popular with multi-generational households or people looking to generate a little bit of rental income. So making that a little bit easier.
1: Kate Wood at NerdWallet with details on the 21st century road to housing law. President Trump is ramping up the rhetoric as he reinstates a blockade of all ports in Iran, now threatening military strikes on power plants and bridges next week unless Tehran resumes negotiations. The 1949 Geneva Conventions on Humanitarian Conduct in War prohibit attacks on sites considered essential for civilians. Meanwhile, Tehran says it has again closed the Strait of Hormuz after hostilities between Tehran and Washington reignited last week, fraying an already fragile truce reached in June after several months of fighting. Trump on how long military strikes will continue.
4: They'll continue until I say it's enough. I mean, they'll continue. They've been the word the military likes to use is degrade. They've been degraded.
1: He was on Fox News. Meanwhile, the U.S. said late yesterday that Iran had attacked 7 commercial ships over the last week, leading to nearly a dozen crew members being killed, missing, or injured. The price of crude oil has shot up over the last 2 days on the news. President Trump is back at war with Iran after the fragile ceasefire crumbled last week, but the commander-in-chief might have more leverage to prosecute the conflict this time. Here's how from Christian Datok, White House correspondent at the Washington Examiner. Christian, how would this work?
5: It is an interesting sort of argument to make, and it's one that I didn't naturally come to on my own. I've been talking to policy experts, both on the economic front and the defense front, who seem to believe that even though the MOU objectively failed, President Trump, his standing is stronger now than it was in June in the midst of those MOU talks, both as it pertains to Iran and the region, but perhaps even more importantly, with own segments of his base, which have really become disillusioned throughout this entire conflict, whether that was the waging of the war for the first 4 months or the past month of negotiations. And, you know, it's pretty simple. President Trump was negotiating over the past 30 days with one hand tied behind his back, namely the full strength of the United States military and the economic leverage that the Treasury Department can provide in the form of sanctions and what have you. So now Iran can see essentially that President Trump isn't playing games anymore. He's going to continue hitting them with airstrikes night after night. The Thursday reimplementation of the blockade is going to be critical. And I mentioned his leverage with the region. We heard President Trump, as you mentioned, talk about how he wanted to charge this 20% remuneration fee. That was something that even Marco Rubio had said would not happen. But now what is he getting in exchange? Regional trade deals, investments from the Gulf countries directly into U.S. industries. It seems like he's being able to spin this, again, something that was a failure, into a win.
1: All right. But the oil revenue spigot, I guess, is now off for Iran in that the ports are blockaded once again. This hurts, I would imagine, but Iran always seems to be here for the long game.
5: Without a doubt. You know, there were reports that Iran was able to up its oil output during the MOU talks. But again, that window is closed. We have the president, again, operating from a place of strength compared to where he was before. And, you know, it's not just about Iran. I mentioned the MAGA base previously, whether it was the doves within the party or folks who were angry that the president was taking his foot off the gas, he can go to them and now say, look, we tried diplomacy. No one wanted to avert a war more than I did, but Iran has essentially failed this test. They were not negotiating in good faith, illustrated by the fact that they continue to launch those one-way drone attacks on cargo moving through the Strait of Hormuz. Now it's time to play by Trump's game.
1: Finish up, if you would. I'm just kind of getting back to the whole consumer angle here and the analyst who said Trump's operating here from a position of strength, but oil prices are higher and gas prices are likely to follow. So I don't understand the position of strength, you know, ahead of the midterm elections here where Republicans seem like they're on the ropes.
5: Well, I mean, again, everything is relative in this day and age. I will say, you know, we had the CPI report come out on Tuesday that did show under the MOU when we did begin to see increased commerce through the Strait of Hormuz. Oil prices clearly factored into that. Domestic gas prices were going down, even though they are still up compared to early February before this conflict broke out. And if you take President Trump at his word, which unfortunately we kind of have to do right now, he is the leader of this campaign. He's the leader of the United States. He is promising that the U.S. blockade will include a police element that will allow the other Gulf countries to move oil unencumbered by Iran's mines and military presence there. So ultimately, the president is making a ton of massive promises. If he can deliver on them, I do think he might be able to salvage this situation, but I certainly expect him to expand on this strategy Thursday night when he's addressing the nation in primetime.
1: Thanks, Christian. Christian Datok, White House correspondent at The Washington Examiner. After federal agents fatally shot two men in less than a week in Texas and Maine, U.S. Immigration and Customs Enforcement officers have been instructed to immediately suspend most vehicle stops during operations nationwide. Border Czar Tom Homan calls it a temporary pause, not a policy change, while enforcement and removal operations officers receive additional training on vehicle stop tactics.
6: I'm confident they're going to get back to their policy of vehicle stops, but they're doing, you know, what they believe is a necessary short-term pause just to look at it and make sure everything's good.
1: The directive applies to ICE enforcement and removal operations, the division responsible for civil immigration arrests and removals. In Maine, on Monday, an ICE agent killed a driver from Columbia in the coastal town of Biddeford. Last Tuesday, an officer in Houston fatally shot a Mexican national while trying to stop his vehicle. DHS officials have acknowledged neither was the intended target of deportation operations that led to their deaths. If you've missed anything from today's show, you can stream or download the podcast. It's available every day on Apple, Google, Spotify, or wherever you get your podcasts. 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
1: Hey, glad you're with us. Welcome into Wednesday. We're a step closer to hanging on to that extra sunshine in the afternoon from March to November. The House yesterday voted to make daylight saving time permanent nationwide, potentially eliminating the need to change clocks twice a year. More from this morning's Mike Gavin.
2: The bill, titled the Sunshine Protection Act, passed easily yesterday in a vote of 308-117. In addition to keeping clocks shifted 1 hour ahead, which happens in the spring, the measure would allow states to use standard time if an exemption is in effect before the federal law is enacted. Hawaii and most of Arizona currently use standard time year-round. Florida Republican Vern Buchanan, who introduced the bill, said the twice-annual clock changes disrupt schedules, quote, for no good reason. The bill now heads to the Senate, where its future is unclear. Gordon.
1: Thank you, Mike. Critics say the change to permanent daylight saving time could lead to overlooked negative consequences, like parts of the country where the sun wouldn't rise until 9 a.m. or later, and potentially dangerous dark morning commutes. 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
3: And now, the three big things you need to know. Number one.
4: President Trump has reimposed a naval blockade of all Iranian ports and threatened to hit power plants and bridges next week unless Tehran resumes negotiations. Trump speaking on Fox News.
5: Well, I think they're completed now, honestly. If we left right now, it would take them 20 years to rebuild what they have.
4: The U.S. also conducted a fresh round of strikes against Iran.
3: Number two.
4: ICE has ordered its officers to suspend most vehicle stops around the country after agents fatally shot two men 6 days apart during traffic stops in Texas and Maine. Border czar Tom Homan said that moving forward, every ICE arrest team will have at least one agent wearing a body camera.
6: I talked to the ICE director last night. There's a schedule for distribution. Right now they're in the middle of train-to-trainer. I didn't ask for the deployment schedule, but he says he has it. Deployment schedule, and as soon as the trainer is done, the trainers will get the cameras and they'll deploy as quick as possible.
3: Number three.
4: New York Governor Kathy Hochul has signed an executive order banning the construction of new data centers using 50 megawatts or more of power for up to 1 year. Hochul said the main concern is rising power costs.
7: Bring your own power or pay a premium to use the grid, because I already have a shortage of power for the existing businesses and our hardworking New Yorkers who are paying through the nose in utility bills. I can't say they're going to be charged more because of the existence of these companies.
4: In other news, one person is dead and three others are missing after a boat with more than a dozen passengers aboard capsized and sank in the San Francisco Bay near Alcatraz Island. Fire Chief Dean Crispin.
8: The initial injuries that we are hearing about are mostly impact injuries from falling as they fell into the water. We don't have any reports of burns or any other types of injuries at this point.
4: The deceased has not been identified, but authorities said he was an adult male. Yum! Brands Taco Bell says it has removed limited items from some restaurants as a precaution, but said health officials have not linked the outbreak of cyclosporiasis to the chain or any specific food product. The CDC says 34 states have reported cases. Spain has made it to the World Cup final.
9: Poro, Olmo, the return, Pedro Poro!
4: The call on Fox as Spain scores its second goal of the match during the 58th minute against France. The final score, 2-0. Argentina and England square off in another semifinal match today.
1: Great to see France go down. 23 minutes now after the hour.
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0: Pleasure with us.
1: President Trump has done a 180 on plans to charge a 20% toll on cargo going through the Strait of Hormuz. Reversing course yesterday, he said Middle Eastern countries will instead make investment and trade deals with the U.S. Analysis from Patrick DeHaan, head of petroleum analysis at GasBuddy. Patrick, how has the oil market digested this?
2: So all in all, I don't think the market really took the threat of a 20% toll very seriously. It would be very impossible or very difficult, I should say, for the Trump administration to really exert that. And knowing the amount of an impact that would have on oil and refined products, it was very unlikely. I just certainly was skeptical myself that the president would actually carry this out. And turns out it's a mere threat.
1: Meanwhile, it doesn't seem like much progress is being made with regards to ships transiting the Strait of Hormuz.
2: Yeah, exactly right. For now, still not a whole lot happening after Iran has launched some drone attacks at ships in the Strait. We've seen after a couple weeks of relative movement, things have quieted back down in the Strait. Certainly not the greatest development, certainly could improve if the situation suddenly improves as well.
1: Yeah. I mean, as consumers here, what do we make of what we're going to see at the pump for the coming weeks or perhaps the rest of the summer?
2: Well, just like most of the summer has been, a bit of a wild card. It's just impossible to know what development may be next. And though I know a lot of Americans are probably, very anxious about what could be next, we just don't know. And a lot of that is because geopolitical tensions are just impossible to predict what move could happen next and what that might look like.
1: We're speaking with Patrick DeHaan, head of petroleum analysis at GasBuddy. So I think the number is 130 tankers a day. Back in normal times, that would transit the Strait of Hormuz with crude oil. With that number just a fraction now, I mean, is there a scenario when we run out of oil? We're just telling people we can't get it to your refineries? And there's some sort of crisis? Like, what could happen here?
2: Well, a lot could happen, but a lot might not happen either. It's at the end of the day, the administration obviously doesn't want to bring about record-setting prices. There might be a lot of tough talk, but ultimately I think the administration is very mindful of what could happen to oil markets and whatnot if they don't act. So, my belief is that while the talk may be tough, that reality is different. We still have releases from the SPR for the next month and a half or so. If the Strait remains closed beyond Labor Day, that certainly could be much more problematic once these releases end. But the other wild card as well has been that China has drastically slashed the amount of oil it's importing. And so it's really a question of if that behavior would switch around as well.
1: Yeah. Meanwhile, I mean, Iran, in theory, is not getting any revenue because it's no longer able to sell oil on the open market. So there could be pressure on Tehran as well.
2: Yeah, absolutely. I mean, the blockade is now back in place, and that is likely to have an impact on Iran. So,
1: thanks, Patrick. Patrick DeHaan, analyst at GasBuddy. 30 minutes now after the hour on This Morning, America's First News.

0: 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Therapist Julie Larson works with cancer survivors.
1: Physically, people's bodies have changed, and they are reconciling loss and grief.
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1: Thanks for spending time with us. Welcome into Wednesday, July 15th. Gordon Deal with Nicole Murray. Some of our top stories and headlines. Trump threatens Iran's energy infrastructure if it won't make a deal. ICE suspends traffic stops in the wake of two fatal shootings in less than a week. The House passed a bill to make daylight saving time permanent. U.S. inflation slowed last month. Trump to speak to the nation tomorrow regarding elections and voting machines. The New York Times says cigarettes are back in vogue. Spain over France in the World Cup semis. American League dispatched the National League in baseball's All-Star Game. And IKEA has a challenge for you runners. That story in about 20 minutes. Time now for a personal finance update, and it's brought to you by Vanguard Investor Choice, giving investors a voice in how their eligible Vanguard funds vote on key shareholder matters. Make your voice heard at vanguard.com/investor choice. With the 21st Century Road to Housing Act now law, what can potential home buyers expect? The legislation combines dozens of housing measures aimed at encouraging home construction, expanding access to financing, and restricting purchases by large institutional investors. 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Kate, what can we expect?
2: For people who already own homes, obviously you might be looking at this law and thinking, okay, what does this do for me if so much of it is about home building? But there are different facets of it that are going to benefit current homeowners down the line. For example, one part of the law is a program that offers grants or forgivable loans to eligible homeowners to enable them to do vital repairs to their homes. There's also a part of the legislation that's going to make it easier for homeowners to finance building an accessory dwelling unit or ADU. So you think of people building those like tiny homes in their backyard or adding on an in-law suite. These are really popular with multi-generational households or people looking to generate a little bit of rental income. So making that a little bit easier. So really this bill or now law is creating momentum not only around building new homes, but also making sure that existing homes are like safe, sturdy, and still meeting people's needs.
1: Okay. Does it help at all with pricing? I feel like home prices continue to rise.
2: Home prices indeed continue to rise. Actually, last week, the National Association of Realtors released their June existing home sales numbers, and the median home price hit an all-time high of $440,600. So that is a very large amount of money, particularly for the median. And so this remains a really challenging market. You know, when you are looking at estimates of the housing supply in the U.S. and the housing shortage, how many homes we need, we are talking in the millions in terms of the number of homes. And so that's why so much of this law is really focused on increasing housing supply, encouraging responsible development, and really coming up with ways to make more affordable housing units available to folks.
1: So how do you encourage construction? I mean, home builders, I would think, have it pretty good right now. Supply is tight. Prices are up. I mean, they build these starter homes. They don't make much money, so they go build the McMansions where there's big profit margins. What's the incentive for them?
2: So the incentive is less for home builders and more for communities. So, you know, these cities, towns, municipalities looking at, you know, what are they doing in terms of their own, you know, planning? What are they doing in terms of infrastructure, in terms of housing, in terms of development? And so this law is interesting in that rather than kind of focusing on the demand side, you know, previously government interventions have been focused on kind of individuals and demand. So things like vouchers or tax credits. We're in a place where we know plenty of people want to buy homes. We need the homes for them to buy. And so this really focuses on the supply side and on incentivizing different local communities to permit more affordable housing development, to really focus on this as a priority. And it does this by a large and kind of varied number of grant programs. So free federal monies that these municipalities can apply for. And in a lot of cases, something that's really interesting about this bill is that these aren't new pots of money. So they're not, you know, requisitioning new money. They're not asking for more. Instead, they're adjusting existing programs to make them more tilted toward or more focused on affordable housing. So, you know, one example, HUD Community Development Block Grants. This is already a really big program that municipalities can apply for. But now affordable housing is going to be one of the options for how folks can use that money.
1: Okay. We're speaking with Kate Wood, home and mortgage expert at NerdWallet. We're talking about the new home affordability law. It's called the 21st Century Road to Housing. What else is in it? What else should we consider here?
2: So this law is, we are nerding out a bit here because this law is huge. It's on the order of 400 pages long, and there's a lot going on within it. One area that NerdWallet, we've been particularly excited about are the changes it makes around manufactured housing and also modular housing. Manufactured housing has really come a long way from if you are picturing, you know, flimsy trailers. This is really no longer the case, and these are already some of the most affordable homes that you are going to find.
1: Thanks, Kate. Kate Wood, home and mortgage expert at NerdWallet. By the way, it's Wednesday, which means it's time for another episode of our video series called When the Mic is Off. Posting today, should parents be forced to accompany their kids in malls? Nicole and I talk about it on Instagram, TikTok, Facebook, and X. Just do a search for This Morning with Gordon Deal. 20 minutes now in front of the hour. Coming up next, the man who tried to rob a bank in Maryland using a kitten as a prop.
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0: for spending time with us. Welcome into Wednesday. If you've missed anything from today's program, by the way, there's an easy way to catch up. All you have to do is tell Alexa, Siri, or Google to play This Morning with Gordon Deal. It's time now for the Mic Drop with This Morning's Mike Gavin.
1: Good morning. Well, you know, we're always here for unusual criminal behavior. We have a couple of those stories today. Let's start in Florida, where we continue to learn that if you're going to do something illegal, a car with someone else driving is not the ideal place for it. Police say a rideshare driver took matters into his own hands when a passenger allegedly refused to stop inhaling nitrous oxide, driving the woman straight to a police station. Port St. Lucie police say officers approached the vehicle to investigate and found a 37-year-old woman actively inhaling the gas. She then resisted efforts to be safely removed from the car. She was eventually removed and taken into custody. The woman faces charges of inhaling nitrous oxide to induce intoxication and resisting an officer without violence.
0: How do you get your hands on this stuff?
1: I don't know.
0: Yeah.
1: you're talking to the wrong guy.
0: You use like gas in like a dentist's office or something like that. This stuff.
1: Yeah.
0: What in the world?
1: Yeah, I'm not sure.
0: So she's just sniffing it, and the driver basically says enough.
1: Yeah, which is illegal.
0: Yeah.
1: And we found this out when we talked about with the kids that were in the Waymo last week that were drunk and like shooting people with water guns.
0: Yeah.
1: You know, when someone else is driving, whether it be robot or human, that's not a good place to commit a crime because they will just take you straight to the police.
0: Good on this driver, by the way.
1: Yeah.
0: I'm impressed.
1: Yeah. You know what? I don't even know what the liability in a situation that is, but if someone's doing something actively sort of criminal in the backseat of your car, you probably need to report them. It's probably in your best interest.
0: Is the better play here, though, just pull over and tell somebody to get out?
1: I guess, but she didn't even get out for police. So my guess is she was probably, it seemed as if it was going to be difficult to remove her from the car, so he's going to have police do it instead.
0: Yes,
1: probably makes more sense.
0: Mm-hmm. There. Agreed.
1: And not every accomplice gets a say in the matter. A Maryland man allegedly stole a 3-month-old kitten from a pet store, carried her into a nearby bank, and asked an employee to hold the animal moments before handing a teller a note demanding cash. The kitten named Magnolia was found unharmed after Prince George's County police arrested the suspect. A local cat rescue later joked on social media that the feline's life of crime was over. Security camera video showed a man enter the pet store before running out seconds later, carrying the black and white tuxedo kitten. Witnesses said the man ran directly into the nearby PNC Bank in the same shopping center. He then asked an employee, "Can you hold this?" before allegedly handing a teller a note demanding cash.
0: What?
1: Just hold this for a
0: second. What is happening here?
1: Like, he's just running errands. He's just doing his morning routine. Yeah. He's stealing a cat, he's robbing a bank, and then he's going to go home and make some lunch.
0: That's
1: how he spends his day.
0: Listen, you open the vault, or me and the kitten take this place down.
1: Yeah.
0: is that how it goes?
1: Watch out for Magnolia. She's got some claws.
0: Thanks, Mike. 13 minutes now in front of the hour. On This Morning, America's First News.
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11: Is my kid in the right car seat? I guess she is.
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0: An all-star team of the world's best journalists bring you the facts each and every morning. 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
1: 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Around 25% of men with male pattern baldness notice hair loss by the age of 30, with the number jumping to two-thirds of American men losing hair by 35. But a chrome dome means at least one upside for your health. Researchers have found that those who had already begun losing their hair by age 30 had a 29% reduced risk of developing prostate cancer. And those who had started balding even earlier had a 45% reduced risk for both aggressive and less aggressive forms of the illness. While the reason for the link is unknown, the researchers wrote in Cancer Epidemiology that they suspect a genetic variant in the male hormone receptor gene affects both conditions. 8 minutes now in front of the hour on This Morning. Once again, here's Nicole Murray.
0: And now, the three big things you need to know. Number one.
2: The U.S. has restarted a blockade on Iranian ports and launched dozens of additional strikes on Iran, marking the fourth consecutive night of attacks. President Trump.
3: I don't think anybody should be really in that position, but we were doing it as a reimbursement. The Gulf states are going to invest a tremendous amount of money into the United States. And that was very satisfactory to me. I think it's actually much better.
2: Trump is also threatening to hit Tehran's power plants and bridges as soon as next week if peace talks do not resume.
0: Number two.
2: The House has voted to make daylight saving time permanent nationwide. In addition to keeping clocks shifted 1 hour ahead, the measure would allow states to use standard time if an exemption is in effect before the federal law is enacted.
0: Number three.
2: Federal Reserve Chairman Kevin Warsh has testified before Congress, saying the agency is still committed to reaching its 2% inflation target.
4: That's our clear and constant aim, the star we steer by. And if we get policy right, and I can assure you we will, the inflation surge of the last 5 years will be a thing of the past.
2: Warsh also promised to do his job, even if he is pressured to lower interest rates by President Trump. Darlene Graham has been sworn in to fill the seat of her older brother, South Carolina Senator Lindsey Graham, 3 days after he died unexpectedly. It is the first instance of a sibling being appointed to replace a deceased senator. A dangerous heat wave that's been scorching the north-central U.S. is shifting to the northeast today before expanding farther south in the mid-Atlantic later this week. Dr. Juanita Mora says air quality is a concern.
5: That ozone becomes like a sunburn into the lungs. And when that occurs, people can start wheezing, having coughing, having respiratory problems, along with, from the heat, all the dehydration that can occur.
2: More than 125 million Americans are under some sort of heat alert. United Airlines has announced Economy Plus, which features a fully blocked-off middle seat, giving passengers extra elbow room. The airline will start selling the new seat option later this year.
1: Extra elbow room, extra fees, extra pricing, more expensive seats. That's all this is.
2: I mean, I get it, and I haven't seen exact prices for what this is going to... But for that extra room on those long flights, I think it might be worth it, no?
1: Well, how much? That's the question. How much more is it going to be worth it?
2: I would say up to $100 extra, I would still go for it.
1: Per ticket, like each way?
2: Yeah.
1: You go for it?
2: Yeah, I would.
1: Yeah,
2: but
1: okay.
2: I'm bougie, you know what I mean?
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2: 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I don't come on the air and waste your time bragging about the impact that this radio show continues to have, but I am grateful because it's a dream come true for me. And the same with the TV show. And, you know, now in October, I will begin my 31st year on the Fox News channel. And all of you that tune in made that happen. All of you that tune into this radio show made that happen. I never forget that. 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
2: 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And be ready, because you never know. 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

0: Hey, glad you're with us. Welcome into Wednesday. It's easy to feel as if you finished a marathon after navigating IKEA's maze-like layout to buy furniture. Now, dozens of runners will actually log 26.2 miles within a single store. The marathon at an IKEA in England quickly filled its 80 spots after registration opened last month. The race is not until December. Runners will complete 17 laps around the showroom, market hall, and warehouse. The aid stations might serve IKEA's popular Swedish meatballs, and runners will probably receive kits to build their own medals. But the Washington Post says the race isn't all fun and games. Runners must finish within 6 hours so IKEA employees can get back to work. A portion of each roughly $110 entry fee will be donated to Shelter, a British charity that advocates for affordable housing. The local market manager for the store hopes to make it a bigger event in the future. For Nicole Murray and Mike Gavin, I'm Gordon Deal. 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

0: Davidson. This morning seen the first daytime air attacks in Iran since the first 40 days of the war. The U.S. military says they hit cruise missile storage and launch sites and coastal defense systems. President Trump with a renewed threat against Iran, setting an apparent deadline of next Wednesday.
1: We're going to knock out all their power plants. We're going to knock out all their bridges unless they get to the table and negotiate.
0: Iran is threatening to stop all energy exports from the region.
2: This fight is now focused on a battle for the Strait of Hormuz, which ships were able to pass through freely before the war started. Iran has been firing on cargo ships and American allies. The U.S. overnight launching a seven-hour wave of strikes aimed at degrading Iran's ability to threaten commercial shipping. And the president says these attacks will escalate in the coming days.
0: ABC News Chief White House Correspondent Mary Bruce. Inflation at the wholesale level rose 0.3% last month, says ABC's Jim Ryan.
3: The producer price index offers a snapshot of inflation at the wholesale level by calculating prices that businesses are charging consumers and other businesses. Like the CPI, the PPI is subject to wild gyrations in the cost of food and energy. Strip out those things and producer prices last month rose 0.1%.
0: This going on since the overnight hours with scuba divers and rescue boats and helicopters. ABC's Trevor Ault is there.
4: A desperate search in the San Francisco Bay after a boat sank near Alcatraz. At least one person is dead and three people are still missing. The cabin cruiser was between the Golden Gate Bridge and Alcatraz Island. Officials say 20 people were on board, most believed to be members of the same family.
0: President Trump posts on social media that vehicle stops by immigration police cannot be suspended, as was announced by an ICE official hours ago after recent deaths during traffic stops in Maine and Texas. Each ICE team will have a member with a body cam. You're listening to ABC News.
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0: France's National Assembly is set to give final approval today of a bill allowing adults with incurable illnesses to receive medically assisted suicide. Government panel will have to give its okay next. Confirmed cases of Ebola in the Democratic Republic of Congo have reached over 2,000, including over 750 deaths, say government data released overnight. Health officials call it the fastest growing outbreak on record. It started May 15th. China reporting the weakest economic growth in over 3 years. You've maybe heard that mold, dust, and pet dander can trigger an asthma attack. Parents of kids with asthma have been advised not to get a cat. But new research suggests something surprising, says ABC's Melissa Don.
6: In a study of more than 30,000 children published in Frontiers in Allergies, children with asthma living with cats didn't experience worse asthma symptoms or more asthma attacks than those without a cat.
0: An allegation that AI helped to illegally target employees. ABC's Jim Ryan.
3: More than two dozen former employees of Meta have filed suit against the social media giant, claiming the company used artificial intelligence in its latest round of layoffs. The plaintiffs say AI disregarded employee disabilities and pregnancies in violation of the law.
0: Astronomers have discovered a faint new world orbiting a young star that is 63 light years away. Two teams working independently with two different telescopes discovered it. Details in the astrophysical journal Letters. Chuck Sievertson, ABC News.
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11: Another Trump warning. Good morning, I'm Gordon Deal, along with Nicole Murray, on this Wednesday, July 15th. Glad you could be with us. Here's what's up this hour.
12: President Trump says the military could target Iranian power plants and bridges if the regime won't resume negotiations.
11: Homeland Security says after two fatal shootings in 6 days, ICE has temporarily suspended traffic stops.
12: If you like the extra hour of afternoon sun, Congress might be doing you a solid. Hear the move regarding daylight saving time.
11: And colleges letting applicants write fewer essays.
13: We've seen a list of a couple colleges here kind of getting rid or reducing the number of these additional essays that they're asking applicants to write. I think it's a really interesting move because one thing is that we definitely know that these essays kind of are a barrier to applying.
11: Roshan Fernandez at the Wall Street Journal on the select group of colleges making it easier to apply, but probably harder to get in. President Trump dialing up the pressure on Tehran as he reinstates a blockade of all ports in Iran, now threatening military strikes on power plants and bridges next week unless Tehran resumes negotiations. The 1949 Geneva Conventions on Humanitarian Conduct in War, by the way, prohibit attacks on sites considered essential for civilians. Meanwhile, Tehran says it has again closed the Strait of Hormuz after hostilities between the nations reignited last week, fraying an already fragile truce reached in June after several months of fighting. President Trump on Fox News and what the military has done so far.
1: Well, I think they're completed now, honestly. If we left right now, it would take them 20 years to rebuild what they have.
11: The United States said late yesterday that Iran had attacked 7 commercial ships over the past week, leading to nearly a dozen crew members being killed, missing, or injured. The price of crude oil has shot up over the last 2 days on the news. Separately, Jordan's army said earlier today it had shot down 3 missiles from Iran as Tehran retaliated against U.S. allies. After federal agents fatally shot 2 men in less than a week in Texas and Maine, U.S. Immigration and Customs Enforcement agents have been instructed to immediately suspend most vehicle stops. In Maine on Monday, an ICE agent killed a driver from Columbia in the coastal town of Biddeford. Last Tuesday, an officer in Houston fatally shot a Mexican national while trying to stop his vehicle. No video footage of either shooting has surfaced, and federal authorities have offered no evidence to support contentions that either man posed a threat to ICE agents or the public at large, justifying the use of lethal force to stop them. Border czar Tom Homan on body cameras.
14: I talked to the ICE director last night. There's a schedule for distribution. Right now they're in the middle of train to trainer. I didn't ask for the deployment schedule, but he says he has a deployment schedule. And as soon as the train to trainer is done, the trainers will get the cameras and they'll deploy as quick as possible.
11: Homeland Security now says every U.S. Immigration and Customs Enforcement arrest team will have at least one law enforcement officer equipped with body-worn camera going forward. We're a step closer to hanging on to that extra sunshine in the afternoon from March to November. The House yesterday voted to make daylight saving time permanent nationwide, potentially eliminating the need to change clocks twice a year. We get more from this morning's Mike Gavin.
15: The bill, titled the Sunshine Protection Act, passed easily yesterday in a vote of 308-117. In addition to keeping clocks shifted 1 hour ahead, which happens in the spring, the measure would allow states to use standard time if an exemption is in effect before the federal law is enacted. Hawaii and most of Arizona currently use standard time year-round. Florida Republican Vern Buchanan, who introduced the bill, said the twice-annual clock changes disrupt schedules, quote, for no good reason. The bill now heads to the Senate, where its future is unclear. Gordon.
11: Thank you, Mike. Congress has tried to tackle the issue before, and in 2022, the Senate voted to make daylight saving time permanent by unanimous consent, a measure that failed to advance in the House. President Trump, by the way, supports this legislation. Make sure to check out a podcast of today's show, full of stories you won't hear this hour. On the podcast today, will the new housing law make homes more affordable? And the Maryland man with a bizarre choice of a prop while robbing a bank. 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Just do a search for This Morning with Gordon Deal. 11 minutes after the hour on This Morning, America's First News.
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11: Thanks for spending time with us. Welcome into Wednesday with the death of South Carolina Senator Lindsey Graham. President Trump has lost one of the foremost political allies he relied on to navigate the Senate and help move his legislative priorities. It's a story by Alex Gangitano, White House reporter at Politico. Alex, take us through it.
0: He had this really interesting and important role between the White House and especially Senate Republican leadership. Lindsey Graham had been in the Senate for decades. He knew, you know, how to speak the traditions. He knew all the members personally. You know, he was the era of former President Joe Biden and the late Senator John McCain and Joe Lieberman. And then when Trump came along, they had their time that they didn't get along. And then they eventually learned to become friends. And if anything, Graham learned to kind of speak Trump so he could be this liaison, this bridge between the president and Senate leadership. So when the president would say, I'm not sure why this isn't getting passed, Lindsey Graham could explain that to him. And when Senate leadership would say, can you tell the president we can't do X, Y, and Z or what he wants us to do here, he would be that liaison and that link there. So it's a big loss for this White House to not have that bridge. And it is very big shoes to fill because he'd been in the Senate for so long. He understood MAGA world, but also other types of Republicans. So it's really, in talking to people, no one really feels like that those shoes can be filled after his sudden death.
2: Wow. With what legislation or issue would you say was Graham's relationship with Trump most prominent?
0: Yeah, so I'd say on the foreign policy front, it was definitely Ukraine. Graham had a really close connection with Ukraine. He wanted this war to end. He wanted this Russia sanctions bill package to come out, which the president had kind of prolonged for a long time. And then finally, as of late last week, which was kind of crazy timing, the White House gave their blessing for Congress to move forward with this sanctions package. They were supposed to do that just this week once the president said he was accepting of it. So that was something. He had also just been in Ukraine right before his passing this weekend. On the domestic front, Graham knew that the president, we all know the president really wants this Save America Act, the election overhaul bill, because he talks about it all the time. But Graham had supported election integrity overhaul. He wanted some changes, but he also understood the rules of the Senate and helped communicate what Senate Majority Leader Thune was telling him, which was that the votes simply aren't there. We're not willing to eliminate the filibuster. And so Graham was working between them to kind of, I think, have Trump understand, you know, the limitations to some of the Republican power in the Senate with such close majority. So now without him, the president is saying, okay, let's get this SAVE Act done in order to honor him. And there's a lot of Senate Republicans saying that's not quite what we think is the best way to honor him, because it was a little more nuanced than that.
2: Well, we're speaking with Alex Gangitano, White House reporter at Politico. The story is called Trump's Senate Whisperer is Gone. And that's a reference to the late South Carolina Senator Lindsey Graham. You touched on it earlier that there might not be somebody right now who would fill Graham's role, but who are, I guess, the potential candidates?
0: Yeah, it's a really interesting one because of how longstanding he was in the Senate. Again, yeah, as I mentioned, he was kind of from that other era of Republican senators. Some names that are much, much newer Republicans in the Senate are Katie Britt of Alabama, Eric Schmidt of Missouri, Bill Hagerty of Tennessee. These are names that we've heard people kind of float around, of someone that the president really respects and does listen to and wants to listen to, but also has a good relationship with Senate Republican leadership. Rick Scott of Florida is another interesting one. I would put him in kind of his own category, because there's chatter even of if Leader Thune were to step aside, what does that mean for Rick Scott, and if he would want to assume the role as leader? But he is someone that has a good connection with the White House. He's also pushing this SAVE Act and saying, let's do what needs to be done to get it passed, whereas some of these other folks might be more likely to say, let's understand the rules of the Senate here and what our limitations are.
2: Senator Graham really kind of knew his way, I guess, around what golf and dinner meetings, television appearances, all that, right?
0: That's exactly right. He did a lot of television appearances. He was on the airwaves all the time. He was actually supposed to do Meet the Press on Sunday right after he passed away. But he also would always talk to the media on Capitol Hill. You know, if we were trying to figure out what was going on at the White House, even what the president was thinking on a matter, asking him was a pretty good way to try to figure things out.
2: Thanks, Alex. Alex Scangitano, White House reporter at Politico. 20 minutes now after the hour. On This Morning, America's First News, here's Nicole Murray.
27: And now, the three big things you need to know. Number one.
12: President Trump has reimposed a naval blockade of all Iranian ports and threatened to hit power plants and bridges next week unless Tehran resumes negotiations. Trump on Fox News on how long strikes will continue.
1: They'll continue until I say it's enough. I mean, they'll continue. They've been... the word the military likes to use is degrade. They've been degraded.
12: The U.S. also conducted a fresh round of strikes against Iran.
27: Number two.
12: ICE has ordered its officers to suspend most vehicle stops around the country after agents fatally shot two men 6 days apart during traffic stops in Texas and Maine. Border czar Tom Homan said the move is temporary.
14: I'm confident they're going to get back to their policy of vehicle stops, but they're doing, you know, what they believe is a necessary short-term pause just to look at it and make sure everything's good.
12: Homan added that moving forward, every ICE arrest team will have at least one agent wearing a body camera.
27: Number three.
12: New York Governor Kathy Hochul has signed an executive order banning the construction of new data centers using 50 megawatts or more of power for up to 1 year. Hochul said the main concern is rising power costs.
3: And I announced this in my State of the State long before campaign season that I want these huge consumers of power to pay their own way. It's only fair, and that's what I'm fighting for.
12: In other news, one person is dead and three others are missing after a boat with more than a dozen passengers aboard capsized and sank in the San Francisco Bay near Alcatraz Island. Fire Chief Dean Crispin said search efforts will continue despite rough conditions.
4: So this time of day, this time of year in San Francisco, there's going to be white caps on the water. So it is very challenging for our members to conduct this rescue. It may continue to be windy or it may calm down a little, but we're going to continue to search either way.
12: The deceased has not been identified, but authorities said he was an adult male. American League pitchers dominate in Philadelphia.
5: Baker throws. And a big bouncer. Wait for it to come down. And the American League has pitched the first shutout in the All-Star game in 13 years.
12: Joe Davis with the call on Fox for the final out of the game. 11 American League pitchers combined to allow three hits and strike out 15 National League batters in a 4-0 victory last night. The AL's fourth shutout in All-Star play. Bring on the carbs. Olive Garden's never-ending pasta pass is back. For just $100, diners can enjoy unlimited pasta for 13 weeks. 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
2: All right. 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
12: You wouldn't go for the pasta?
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12: 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You can put all different sauces and all different proteins on it.
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0: 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A select group of colleges is making it easier to apply, but probably harder to get in by dropping supplemental essays as part of the application. Here's Roshan Fernandez, reporter at the Wall Street Journal. Roshan, what's trending?
1: Yeah, I mean, I think there's kind of a group of colleges here who we've seen eliminating what they call supplemental essays. So these are the kind of secondary, sometimes optional essays that colleges ask their applicants to write. You know, oftentimes it's like, why do you want to go to this school? You know, they ask about a community you're part of. They ask you to expand on some of your extracurriculars, your leadership skills, things like that. We've seen a list of a couple colleges here kind of getting rid or reducing the number of these additional essays that they're asking applicants to write. I think it's a really interesting move because one thing is that we definitely know that these essays kind of are a barrier to applying. So if you're applying to a bunch of colleges and you see, oh, you know, I have to write these additional essays, oftentimes that means fewer applicants. And so with this removal, we kind of see that, you know, these colleges in particular definitely want to see more applications, uh-huh. And they likely will.
0: Who's leading the charge here? Which schools?
1: So we've seen this with Tulane University, with WashU in St. Louis, with the University of North Carolina, with the University of Georgia, University of Miami, and I'm sure there's a couple others out there as well, which I'm forgetting at the moment, but... it'll be interesting to see as well when colleges kind of put out their application in the coming weeks, a more definitive list of like who is kind of making changes and
0: yeah.
1: What other kinds of changes we're seeing.
0: And they're trying to what? Increase tuition revenue here? Increase prestige? What are schools after here?
1: I think the number one move is to increase applications. And so... you can do a number of things with that, but if you get more applications and you're still intending to admit the same number of students, then that's a way to kind of increase your prestige, increase your rankings, and that kind of thing. And you could argue, at least some counselors I spoke to kind of argued that that's an artificial way to increase your rankings. You know, I think some of these schools do want to increase their enrollment. They want more students. And so this is another way to do that, of course. But I do think it's a kind of interesting move here. And I don't know. I mean, I think that, like, it's easy to say, like, oh, one more essay, what's the difference? But I do actually think that these essays kind of pile up, especially when you're applying to, you know, 10, 15 schools.
0: Yeah.
1: You know, it really is a barrier at some point to say, oh, like, that school has three essays and this one has two. Like, let's go with two. Especially, you know, when you're 18 years old, you're in high school, you're handling all these other things as well, taking the SAT, doing your extracurriculars, maybe playing a sport. Like, this stuff kind of does pile up.
0: Yeah.
1: And I think the other really important thing to note is some of these schools have said that it's become more difficult to discern whether people are using AI.
0: Yeah, sure.
1: Essays, and that's a big reason why we're kind of seeing the shift as well.
0: Thanks, Roshan. Roshan Fernandez, reporter at the Wall Street Journal. 30 minutes after the hour on This Morning, America's First News.

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4: I'm Nicole Murray with Your Money Now. Wholesale prices unexpectedly fell in June as sliding energy prices helped brighten the inflation picture. The Bureau of Labor Statistics reports the produce price index posted a seasonally adjusted 0.3% decline for the month. On an annual basis, the index indicated a 5.5% inflation rate. The Treasury Department is putting top official Frank Bisignano in charge of implementing the expansion of its popular Trump accounts. The move is an expansion of authority for Bisignano, who will retain his roles as chief executive of the Internal Revenue Service and commissioner of the Social Security Administration. A bipartisan panel has ruled that billionaire Elon Musk likely broke Wisconsin law when he handed out $1 million checks to voters in the 2025 state Supreme Court election. The Wisconsin Elections Commission can choose to bring criminal charges over violating the state law against election bribery. Prosecutors have 40 days to report back to the commission. Futures are slightly higher. That's Your Money Now.
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7: Thanks for joining us. Welcome into Wednesday, July 15. Gordon Deal with Nicole Murray. Some of our top stories and headlines. Trump threatens Iran's energy infrastructure. ICE suspends traffic stops in the wake of two fatal shootings. The House passed a bill to make daylight saving time permanent. Trump to speak to the nation tomorrow regarding elections. Contentious confirmation hearing expected today for Attorney General nominee Todd Blanche. AT&T upping a monthly administrative fee by $1 next month. Spain over France in the World Cup semis. England battles Argentina in the other semifinal today. And how to beat the heat like a delivery driver. That story in about 20 minutes. 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President Trump has done a 180 on plans to charge a 20% toll on cargo going through the Strait of Hormuz. Reversing course yesterday, Trump said that Middle Eastern countries will instead make investment and trade deals with the U.S. Analysis from Jay Young, founder and CEO of King Operating Corporation in Dallas. Jay, what's happening?
8: Well, what's happening right now, there's just so much uncertainty in the markets. That's what we really need to look at. Because of what's happening, you know, Trump says the Strait of Hormuz is open, but it's only 20 out of 60 ships go through the Strait. You don't know what's going to happen, and there's just so much out there that we really need to be cautious about what's going on. I feel like that oil prices are going to stay strong. They're not going to go down anytime soon because there's just not any. Everybody's just wondering what's going to happen. But at the end of the day, when we need that supply, when we need all that oil out of the Persian Gulf to flow through the Strait of Hormuz, and it's not happening, and it hasn't happened since February 28th. It's just been such a disruption. We don't have the supply necessary for the demand. And as long as demand goes up, continues to go up, we're not having that supply necessary. So oil prices are going to stay stronger. You're going to see gasoline prices, which, you know, 42% of a barrel of oil goes to gasoline. The other goes to all the other products, diesel and plastics and all the other. So you're going to see prices that are going to stay steady and until the end of the year, if not longer than that, because of the supply and demand. We're just not producing the oil necessary.
7: It doesn't strike me that we're making progress in terms of what's going to happen in the Strait of Hormuz.
8: Yeah, you're right. And you know, if you think back, Trump goes over there and deals some of the regime. I mean, how happy can they be, right? How happy are they just to go, yes, sir, let's just knuckle under? They're not going to do this. They've been at it for way too long. They're not going to which we've been saying this for so long Trump's trying to keep prices down. You know, got midterm elections. There's all different factors going on. We're just not going to see the supply necessary anytime soon for our demand. And I think we're backing up off a cliff pretty much right now. Pretty soon, when the numbers come out and we really do see what's going on around the world with 100 million barrels, prices are going to go up. Whether or not we can make peace today, which that's been, what, 32 times, I think, that President Trump has said, yep, we're good. And I know he's optimistic about it, but we just can't stay as optimistic as, you know, be realistic about what's going on in the world. And are we going to have good flowing of oil that'll meet that demand? Demand stays strong as long as we have an increase in population in the United States or the world, and as long as we don't have other products that are taking over, I think it's like 15 barrels per person per year, something to that nature. And as long as you have an increase in population, you're going to see demand continue to go up.
7: Yeah.
8: And if we don't have that alternative or something else that's going to happen, yeah, we're going to see problems with supply and demand. And if you have these challenges with supply and getting oil, you know, flowing, whether or not it's in the Strait of Hormuz or the Persian Gulf, Oman, UAE. I mean, how does that affect the United States? It affects it because oil is a global commodity. And because of that, we're seeing disruption and we're seeing prices go up. And I just feel like that we're going to see that going in. All the wells that are shut in or I've got a friend that works for a company here in Dallas, and they've got 35,000 barrels a day over in Kazakhstan. And they said, yes, hey, we've got a problem. We got drones hit our production. It's all shut in until later. So that's just one part of the the supply necessary or the supply chain to get oil to the people that want it, the refineries that need to, you know, it's like, you know, President Bush said at one time, hey, we've got this addiction to oil. We all need it. We all want it. And like they said on Landman, if you don't like it, go ride a horse to work or something. Yeah. Don't use products.
7: Thanks, Jay. Jay Young, founder and CEO of King Operating Corporation in Dallas. 19 minutes now in front of the hour. On This Morning, America's First News. Coming up next, when your Uber Eats delivery needs to be opened with a hammer.
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0: Hey, it's Wednesday, which means it's time for another episode of our video series called When the Mic is Off. Posting today, should parents be forced to accompany their kids in malls and other public places? Nicole and I discuss it on Instagram, TikTok, Facebook, and X. Just do a search for This Morning with Gordon Deal. 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
1: Good morning. Well, we know that Tom Holland is an A-list actor starring in two mega movies this summer, including The Odyssey and the latest in the Spider-Man franchise. All that star power, however, didn't prevent him from getting big-timed by another Holland who may be having an even bigger summer. Norwegian soccer star Erling Haaland became a worldwide sensation during the World Cup and recently revealed that he accidentally ghosted Tom Holland after receiving a dinner invite via direct message from the actor during a Formula One weekend in Monaco. The soccer star admitted on a talk show that he had no idea who sent the message and ignored it entirely. Took someone shouting Spider-Man from across the room before the name clicked. On The Tonight Show, Tom Holland

0: Haaland was asked to confirm that he had indeed DM'd Erling Haaland and got no response, and he admitted it, calling it a humbling experience he considers important for actors. Erling Haaland said he plans to finally message Tom Haaland back.
1: Oh, yeah?
0: Yes, yes, yes. Oh, sure, sure. Yeah, we can go out to dinner if you'd like, Spider-Man.
1: Yeah, where are you? I'm in Norway. Where are you?
0: Yeah, well, yeah, that's
1: Hollywood.
0: Yeah. Most likely.
1: Good luck with that.
0: And there's nothing we won't have delivered these days, but there are some potential pitfalls to not shopping in person. And here's an example of one of them. A Reddit user posted a picture of the package of Zyrtec allergy medicine they had delivered by Uber Eats. The package arrived, but there was just one problem. The meds were still in the plastic lockbox used by the stores to prevent theft, with no sign of a key. Hundreds of commenters weighed in, and some had questions like, how did they even get that out of the store?
1: Yeah.
0: Others suggested that a strong metal magnet might unlock the box, while some said they shouldn't waste an opportunity to just grab a hammer and smash the box to pieces.
1: Absolutely.
0: Yeah, I mean,
1: this
0: what,
1: is my
0: why
1: theory.
0: Not? Yeah.
1: Yeah. I'm not that handy, so anytime I get to use a hammer for something simple like this,
0: yes,
1: count me in.
0: Yeah. I mean, it's a great way to spend an afternoon, right? Just, you know, bring us out to your driveway.
1: Oh,
0: and
1: yeah.
0: Just, if you have a sledgehammer, even better. Grab one of those from your garage, even better than a regular hammer.
1: Yeah. I was at a Walmart recently. I just needed like a specialty battery.
0: Okay.
1: And it was locked up in one of these boxes where I needed to get a manager or employee of some kind to get the key,
0: yeah,
1: to unlock this, you know, end cap or whatever it was, where I could grab the proper battery, at least measure it to see if it was the one I needed,
0: yeah,
1: precisely.
0: Yeah. But right. Was it, so, or did you have to unlock like five more?
1: the one employee, you know, this was not her area.
0: Oh,
1: so,
0: yeah.
1: You know, so I had to wait for somebody else. She was going to, and then the next person came along and didn't have that key. So yes, at that point, I just gave up. I thought I'll do this on my own.
0: Yes.
1: Somewhere else.
0: Yes. Well, glad nobody stole it, but it also didn't get sold either.
1: Yeah.
0: So that's a problem.
1: That's another instance, though, in which I would have preferred to have had a hammer. I would have just smashed the case myself,
0: yes,
1: and helped,
0: yes,
1: myself
0: just
1: to the proper
0: hand
1: battery.
0: You a hammer when you walk in to buy these things.
1: 13 minutes now in front of the hour. On This Morning, America's First News.
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0: of 30, with the number jumping to 2/3 of American men losing hair by 35. But a chrome dome means at least one upside for your health. Researchers have found that those who had already begun losing their hair by age 30 had a 29% reduced risk of developing prostate cancer. And those who had started balding even earlier had a 45% reduced risk for both aggressive and less aggressive forms of the illness. While the reason for the link is unknown, the researchers wrote in Cancer Epidemiology that they suspect a genetic variant in the male hormone receptor gene affects both conditions. 8 minutes now in front of the hour on This Morning. Once again, here's Nicole Murray.
1: And now, the three big things you need to know. Number one.
2: The U.S. has restarted a blockade on Iranian ports and launched dozens of additional strikes on Iran, marking the fourth consecutive night of attacks. President Trump said other countries should invest in the U.S. to help offset the cost of protecting cargo ships in the Strait of Hormuz.
3: And we would like to invest tremendously in the United States as opposed to charging a fee. And I like that, actually, because I don't think anybody should be able to charge a fee for the strait or for any other strait relationship.
2: Trump is also threatening to hit Tehran's power plants and bridges as soon as next week if peace talks do not resume.
1: Number two.
2: The House has voted to make daylight saving time permanent nationwide. In addition to keeping clocks shifted 1 hour ahead, the measure would allow states to use standard time if an exemption is in effect before the federal law is enacted.
1: Number three.
2: Federal Reserve Chairman Kevin Warsh has testified before Congress, saying the agency is still committed to reaching its 2% inflation target.
4: It's a prudent and wisely conceived obligation designed to keep the Fed accountable, responsible, and faithful to its congressional mandate of full employment and price stability.
2: Warsh also promised to do his job, even if he is pressured to lower interest rates by President Trump. Yum! Brands Taco Bell says it has removed limited items from some restaurants as a precaution, but said health officials have not linked the outbreak of cyclosporiasis to the chain or any specific food product. The CDC said 34 states have reported cases. Spain has made it to the World Cup final.
5: Poro, Olmo, the return, Pedro Poro!
2: The call on Fox as Spain scores its second goal of the match during the 58th minute against France. The final score, 2-0. Argentina and England square off in the other semifinal match today. A new Tucker research study says that parents lose 48 nights of sleep per year worrying about their child's growing online presence. Experts have named this tech-xiety.
0: Yeah. I don't know if it's so much for me about, or back in the day when my kids were younger, about growing online presence. More so about like what's being said.
2: Yes.
0: Like the DMs and
2: yes.
0: What's happening there and the potential for bullying and all that type of stuff.
2: And who knows what else they could see. I get what you mean. Do you worry about that now? I guess not as
0: now.
2: Much.
0: I mean, they're 24 and 21, so I feel like I'm kind of past that. But I can, as a coach of high school and younger children, you definitely a concern.
2: Yes.
0: Thank you, Nicole. 6 minutes now in front of the hour. 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

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Drive a UPS truck and you pick up a tip or two on how to conquer heat waves. Battling the heat is serious business for UPS, which provides its drivers cooling gear, cabin fans, electrolyte drinks, water jugs. The Wall Street Journal has tips on you, too, can navigate the heat like a veteran UPS driver. Number one, invest in high-tech wearables like hats, sleeves, and towels made with cooling technologies developed by Mission, a brand that also supplies the fabrics to pro sports teams and athletes. Number two, add pickles to your homemade sandwich for lunch. Pickles are packed with electrolytes, and watermelon is especially effective for hydration. Number three, pregame your hydration. Veteran driver Joel Reyes says it's not enough to drink once you're hot and thirsty. You got to be hydrating way before that. He estimates he drinks up to 20 bottles of water on the really hot days, often adding powder electrolytes. That'll do it for this hour. For Nicole Murray and Mike Gavin, I'm Gordon Deal. Thanks for listening to This Morning, America's First News.

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4: From ABC News, I'm Chuck Sievertson. Right now in Capitol Hill, Acting Attorney General Todd Blanche will face questioning by members of the Senate Judiciary Committee, who will decide whether he gets the job permanently. They're all making opening comments. Senator Chuck Grassley is the chair.
5: The Senate has already judged your fitness for high office and confirmed you as the department's second-in-command.
4: The top Democrat on the committee, Illinois Senator Dick Durbin.
6: The Attorney General is the chief law enforcement officer of the United States of America. Since you were confirmed, the Department of Justice has literally violated dozens of court orders to advance the president's agenda.
4: Blanche had his opening statement, too.
7: In recent years, we watched the Justice Department turned against many of you and a former president, and it damaged the public's faith in justice. We are fixing that.
4: Questions could range from the handling of the Epstein files to the so-called anti-weaponization fund. The U.S. military says it fired missiles at Iranian missile launch and storage sites in the first daytime attack since the first 5.5 months of the war. A new threat from President Trump today, setting a next Wednesday deadline.
8: We're going to knock out all their power plants. We're going to knock out all their bridges unless they get to the table and negotiate.
4: Iran's threatening to stop all energy exports from the region. New numbers about the cost of living this morning. The producer price index, tracking prices at the wholesale level. Declining energy costs in June helped to drive down the index 0.3%, but prices were still 5.5% higher than a year ago. President Trump posts on social media that vehicle stops by immigration police cannot be suspended, as was announced by an ICE official hours ago in an email after recent deaths during traffic stops in Maine and Texas. Unclear if the stops will be paused. 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
4: Some of the same parts of Texas devastated by flash flooding last year could get hit again today, west of San Antonio, says ABC's Jim Ryan.
12: Among the 59 counties covered by Governor Greg Abbott's disaster declaration is Kerr County, where more than 100 people died in the catastrophic flooding of July 4, 2025. The current threat provides the first real-world test of warning systems, including audible sirens that have been installed throughout the Texas Hill Country in the 12 months since the disaster.
4: ABC's Jim Ryan in Dallas-Fort Worth. Confirmed cases of Ebola in the Democratic Republic of Congo have reached over 2,000, including over 750 deaths, says government data. Today's the second semifinal in the World Cup, defending champs Argentina facing England this after Spain beat France. Games in Atlanta, 3 p.m. Eastern. A normal work day for tree trimmers Isaac and Andrew Reyes in Ponca City, Oklahoma, turning into a long road to recovery. A cable snapped. They both fell 45 feet to the ground. Isaac.
13: Both knew it was going to happen. He blew right through his bucket on the ground, and my legs absorbed all the force. And yeah, it's pretty much the last thing we remember.
4: Isaac has a broken leg and two broken ankles. His brother Andrew has a fractured jaw and a broken nose.
14: It's been a blessing. Shocking for sure. Blessing a lot of good people in the city.
4: That comment noting how friends and family set up a GoFundMe online and a local restaurant is hosting a fundraiser. Chuck Sievertson, ABC News.
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16: Good morning, I'm Link Morgan. Search crews are continuing their effort to find a 63-year-old Long Beach woman who disappeared while riding the Mojave Desert. Julie Goforth was last seen near El Mirage OHV Recreation Area after turning back during a dirt bike ride with a friend. Deputies, volunteers, helicopters, drones, and search dogs continue combing the area while her family is offering a $10,000 reward for information leading to her safe return. A big rig driver has been sentenced to nearly 5 years in prison for the deadly Interstate 10 crash in Ontario that killed 3 people last October. The crash involved 8 vehicles. The driver received a sentence of 4 years and 8 months. More than 11,000 California drivers may have to retake their written DMV exams. State Senator Tony Strickland is demanding answers after the DMV invalidated thousands of tests, saying drivers deserve a clear explanation and better communication. Those affected have 30 days to complete another written exam or risk losing their licenses. One person is dead and 3 others remain missing after a boat caught fire and sank between the Golden Gate Bridge and Alcatraz Island. 13 passengers were rescued and 3 others were taken to a hospital in stable condition. Search crews continue looking for the missing. And here's something for collectors. A set of baseballs signed by every U.S. president since Theodore Roosevelt has sold for more than $3 million at auction. The collection took more than 30 years to assemble and includes documentation verifying many of the signatures. An extreme heat warning remains in effect across much of the inland Southern California area through at least tomorrow evening. Today is expected to be the hottest day of the week, with highs reaching 110 degrees in parts of Riverside and San Bernardino counties, including us here in the Coachella Valley. There's also a slight chance of afternoon thunderstorms over the mountains. Stay hydrated, limit your time outdoors during peak afternoon heat, and never leave your kids or pets in parked vehicles. For K-News, I'm Link Morgan.
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2: Hump day, yeah!
1: 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Hey, I'm just here to give the people what they want. 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On the Facebook page, you can answer today's question of the day. And it's a little bit of a self-serving question. I'm kind of crowdsourcing ideas. This weekend, my sister and her husband are going to Vegas for her 40th birthday. I know, a second 40th birthday trip. She just got back from Hawaii. They're going to go see the Backstreet Boys in Vegas. She's making her husband dress up in all white for the show. That's a whole thing. Anyway, my mom is going to be watching the girls this weekend, Emma and Hazel, from Friday through Sunday. And she's like, what am I going to do to entertain these kids? And I think I'm going to pop by my mom's house. I'm going to hang out and try to entertain the girls. My brother's going to pop by and he'll try to entertain. You know, it'll be a family effort to keep this 4 and 6 year old entertained. But we need some ideas. So the question of the day is, Grandma's babysitting this weekend. Best ways to keep a 4 and 6 year old entertained? Give us your ideas over on the Facebook page or via text 943-888-9121. I already have one message this morning, and I don't necessarily disagree with it. The message was, yeah, have them go play outside. Yeah, that's generally not a bad idea. Not a ton of yard out where my mom lives. You know, just kind of close to the street, and you know they're 4 and 6, so I don't know if we're gonna be throwing them out in the front yard to play. And the backyard's very small with a pool, and so that's probably not gonna happen either. But I agree, kids should be playing outside a little more often. I don't know, maybe a trip to the park or something. Probably gonna be miserably hot though, isn't it? Well, speaking of the weather, let's see how miserably hot it is gonna be today. Today, a high of 111, low of 87. Still under that extreme heat warning that runs through Thursday evening. Right now, 90 degrees here in Palm Springs. Humidity sitting at 35%. Tomorrow, high of 104. Saturday, 105. So, yeah, we're still going to be in the low hundreds as we get into the weekend. So, yeah, I don't know. Outdoor activities, not sure if those are going to be in the cards. But, yeah, feel free to send those ideas over via Facebook or text 943-888-9121. Hope you had a good day yesterday. It was a good day at the office. Got home around, I don't know, 2:15 or so. Relieved the dog sitter. She said the boys were good, which is a good thing. And I've actually noticed some better behavior as of late, a couple times this week, hanging out in the living room, watching TV. Cooper gets up to go get some water, and Gunner just ignores him. Instead of jumping up and running over to the bowl and kind of intimidating him away from it, I have not seen that happen, at least myself, over the past few days. So I don't know. Maybe we're getting somewhere. Maybe we're not. But either way, it was a stress-free day at the office because, you know, my wife was gone. She was in Riverside, which usually means I'm checking in on the boys on the cameras that we have inside the house. But yesterday, didn't have to do any of that. It was nice. I could just focus on work and get things done and get home. After that, it was just hanging out with the boys. Watched a little bit of the All-Star game last night through about the fourth inning or so. Watched Mike Trout get up to bat a couple times, which was cool. Unfortunately, didn't really see him do anything, but it was nice to see him back at the All-Star game. The AL went on to win that thing, right? I didn't see the final score. I had homework to do. I had to watch the 1981 film Neighbors, starring Dan Aykroyd and John Belushi. Engineer Bill and I will be discussing that in the 8 o'clock hour. I will keep my opinions about the film to myself until the segment. I'm going to leave you in suspense. Coming up on the show today at 7:20, it's been a while, but we have a clown of the day, so we'll shine the spotlight on this bozo. Also, the House passed their daylight saving time bill. A lot of reaction from yesterday's question of the day. People are passionate about the time change, which still blows my mind. But we'll talk about how this bill may or may not affect us. And as I mentioned in the 8 o'clock hour, Willie's going to be in. Wild Willie Wednesdays. W Cubed, maybe we're calling the segment. I don't know. We'll figure it out. Got more Firebirds tickets to give away today as well. Their home opener happening at Acrisure Arena on October 2nd. And I've got movie tickets.

0: On this day, July the 15th. Ooh, the 15th. Payday today. Hopefully it's a payday for you as well. 86 years ago, 1940, the tallest man in history, Robert Wadlow, died at the age of 32. At his death, he stood 8 feet 11 inches tall, weighed nearly 500 pounds. When he was in kindergarten, he was 5'6". By the time he was 18, he was 8'4". And wore a size 37 shoe. He's a big man. Died 86 years ago today. 40 years ago today, Columbia Records cut ties with Johnny Cash for some reason.
1: Love is a burning thing.
0: Ah, love me some Johnny Cash. 38 years ago today, 1988. One of my favorite movies of all time. Arguably, in my opinion, the greatest action film ever made. The first Die Hard, starring Bruce Willis, was released. 4 sequels. None of them hold a candle to the original. They're good in their own ways. Die Hard 2 is a little too similar to Die Hard 1. It takes place at Dulles International Airport in D.C. It's okay. Die Hard with a Vengeance takes place in New York. That's the third film. That one, I think, is better than Part 2. Live Free or Die Hard takes place in, like, Jersey, D.C. That one... still better than Die Hard 2. Maybe not as good as the third Die Hard. And the less we say about the fifth Die Hard, A Good Day to Die Hard, the less we say about that one, probably the better. But the original, the OG, and it is kind of a Christmas movie, was released 38 years ago today. I know. I just dedicated a lot of time to a silly action movie, but it's one of my favorites, so, you know, I'm going to do it. 30 years ago today, 1996, the Sultan of Brunei threw himself a small birthday party. He was turning 50, so he's like, you know what? I should celebrate. The party cost him $27 million, which included a $16 million fee for 3 concerts for Michael Jackson. Small celebration. Your word is mine. Right. 28 years ago, 1998, There's Something About Mary was released. I don't know if I've ever sat through the whole thing. I know. It's a 90s comedy classic. Lots of memorable scenes. And I remember the scenes, but I may have just seen them in passing. I might have to add that one to the list. Engineer Bill might have to assign that one to me. 21 years ago today in 2005, Wedding Crashers was released. Starring Vince Vaughn and Owen Wilson. I have seen that one. It's a great movie. Fantastic comedy. And it was 20 years ago today in 2006, for better or worse, Twitter was released onto the public.
2: I still live with my mom and dad.
0: The only song that I could find that really talks about online activity was Brad Paisley's Online. And the whole song is just making fun of nerds.
2: Never been to second base.
0: I will have you know, sir. Well, the less I reveal, the better.
2: Go check out MySpace.
0: Oh, name dropping MySpace. Maybe not a timeless song in the end. Oh, Twitter. 20 years old today. Twitter can almost drink. And finally, it was on this day 8 years ago in 2018. November Rain by Guns N' Roses became the first 90s music video to pass 1 billion views on YouTube. The next closest was Zombie by the Cranberries, 739 million. November Rain, an epic rock and roll jam. Probably still be going through the intro by the time I hit the break, but we'll let November Rain play us out. That's your day in history here on the KNews Morning Show. Back in a second. Got a clown of the day on the way, and we'll touch on daylight saving time again.

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5: Long Springs Police Department is stepping up traffic enforcement throughout July. Officers are conducting extra patrols targeting speeders, distracted driving, and other dangerous violations as part of an effort to reduce crashes and improve safety on local streets. Palm Springs is getting its first ever In-N-Out Burger. Construction is underway on the long-awaited location near Palm Canyon Drive and Jean Autry Trail. While no official opening date has been announced, city leaders say it's another sign of continued growth and investment in the area. Search crews are continuing to look for a 63-year-old Long Beach woman who disappeared while riding in the Mojave Desert. Her family is offering a $10,000 reward for information leading to her safe return. And another hot day on tap here in the Coachella Valley. An extreme heat warning remains in effect across all of inland Southern California, with highs around 110 expected in the Coachella Valley. For KNews, I'm Link Morgan.
6: I'm Nicole Murray with Your Money Now. Mortgage rates rose last week to the highest level since August of 2025. The Mortgage Bankers Association reports that the average interest rate for a 30-year mortgage increased to 6.65% from 6.58% last week. Applications to refinance a home loan increased 4% for the week and were 7% higher than the same week 1 year ago. States suing to block Paramount's merger with Warner Brothers Discovery argue that the deal could squeeze local movie theaters, which are still struggling to sell as many tickets as they did before the pandemic. If completed, the merger would combine two of the nation's five major film distributors. Delivery Hero said it is in advanced negotiations with Uber Technologies regarding a potential takeover offer. The statement followed a Bloomberg News report that Uber was in advanced talks to acquire Delivery Hero and could reach an agreement as soon as this week. Shares of Uber were down 2%, while Delivery Hero rose more than 5%. Stocks have gone higher on big tech gains. That's Your Money Now.
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You can text the show to 943-888-9121. Question of the day, grandma babysitting the girls this weekend. What are the best ways to keep a 4 and 6-year-old entertained? Yes, I'm crowdsourcing entertainment ideas for my nieces this weekend. Already getting some good ones. I mentioned earlier, RC said, get them to go play outside. It's a little warm and not much of a yard, but there will probably be a little bit of outdoor activity. That will probably be in the pool, which was also suggested by 6243, last 4 digits of the phone number. They mentioned crafts, maybe a trip to the Discovery Museum, fun no-bake desserts. My mom does like to bake. Pillow and sheet forts, those are my favorite when I was a kid. My brother and I used to make those all the time. My sister and I did too. Mike M. in Indio says Bluey. Lots of Bluey. You know, the girls don't get to watch a ton of TV at home. My sister and her husband try to keep them away from the screens, which is a good thing. It's an admirable way of doing things. I get the feeling there might be a lot of screen time this weekend. There might be lots of Bluey on the TV. Keep those answers coming over on the Facebook page or via text 943-888-9121. So in the meantime here, we're talking a lot about daylight saving time as of late. Yesterday, that was the question of the day. If we're going to make the change at all, you know, where are we going with it? Should we stay with the 2 clock changes a year? Should we go permanent daylight saving time? Should we do permanent standard time? Still, I was getting messages all throughout the evening. The painter chiming in. Oh, where did his message go? He said, you are 100% correct. Standard time. Why the hell would I want the sun up longer in the summer? Yeah, I'm with you. I think the dark mornings, sunrise at 9 a.m. It's in certain parts of the country. It's a little much for me. So, a bipartisan effort to make daylight saving time permanent, one step closer to becoming law after the House of Representatives overwhelmingly approved the measure on Tuesday. Lawmakers voted 308 to 117 to pass the Sunshine Protection Act, which would allow states to voluntarily observe daylight saving time year-round as a growing mass of lawmakers push to extend daylight into the evening hours. Quote, for decades, we have accepted this ritual of springing forward.

0: and falling back, even though it disrupts routines, throws off our sleep, and creates unnecessary frustration for families across the country, Representative Kat Kamick of Florida said Tuesday, detailing how the clock changes have disrupted her infant daughter's sleep schedule. Let's stop asking Americans to reset their clocks every March and November, she continued. Let's provide some certainty and consistency and a little more sunshine at the end of the day. I would like more certainty and consistency in other areas of my life. When it comes to, you know, economic things and life in general, you know, stuff that I think the government should probably spend more time on than, you know, whether or not we change the clocks. I don't know if you can tell or not. I think this whole discussion is a little bit silly, but we're having it anyway. The legislation divided lawmakers in both parties, with members largely from coastal areas such as Louisiana, Florida, and Jersey supporting permanent daylight saving time, and others from the Midwest and agriculture-heavy states opposing it. Democrats were nearly evenly split, with House Minority Leader Hakeem Jeffries opposing it. Just 22 Republicans voted in opposition, including Representative Byron Steele, Rick Crawford, Ryan Zink, and Harriet Hagman. The measure now heads to the Senate, where its prospects remain uncertain amid skepticism from both members from members of both parties. President Trump says that he will sign the bill if it reaches his desk. The White House urging lawmakers to support the Sunshine Protection Act in an internal memo sent to Hill offices on Tuesday, calling it popular common sense reform. But nearly 20 states have already approved legislation to make daylight saving time permanent if Congress authorizes the practice. Hawaii and most of Arizona, however, do not observe daylight saving time, which does kind of throw it off a little bit when we head out to Arizona for Thanksgiving. You know, we leave and we're like, yeah, we're going to be there about 5 o'clock just before dinner. And then, you know, my wife's mom usually reminds us, remember, we don't do daylight saving time out here, so you'll actually be getting here at six. So you thought you were early, you're actually going to be late. So there's always that. By the way, we did try this back in 1974, and it was reversed after widespread backlash. Just saying, this isn't new. 2 days in a row, we're talking about daylight saving time. 2 days! Like, I feel like I'm being forced to have an opinion because, for the most part, I just don't care that much. I'm surprised we're talking about it again. And the I don't care is, I don't care about changing the clocks twice a year. It's not that big of a deal. It doesn't really bother me. Like, is it inconvenient? Yeah, sure. Changing all the clocks in your house. You know, there's always that one clock you forget to change, and it's not right again until, you know, you fall back in the fall or spring or, yeah, you know what I mean. You know, the night before we fall back, you're like, oh, I'm going to lose an hour of sleep. And then, you know, you're bummed for a couple minutes and then you move on. I don't know. I'm tired all the time anyway. So what's the difference between daylight saving time and standard time? But here we are. The House has taken it up and passed it. Bang up job, Congress. Really working on the important things there. Now it heads to the Senate. And the president says he'll sign it. And it sounds like from the rest of this article, which I didn't get to, the numbers are more or less in favor of going to permanent daylight saving time, not permanent standard time. Fewer people interested in permanent standard time. All right. If you like the sun coming up at 9 a.m., that's fine. Like, it's dark when I get up anyway. It's no skin off my back. I get up before most people do, as a rule of thumb. So, like, whatever. It's not going to change all that much for me. You know, it'll maybe be a little more light poking through the shades when my head hits the pillow at night because, you know, I go to bed at the time of a toddler. But sunrise at 9 a.m. in certain parts of the country? No, ma'am. No, thank you. Like, I think if this passes and we go permanent daylight saving time, I think we will regret it once again, just like we did back in 1974. So now that I've been forced to consider options, I say leave it the same or go permanent standard time. Follow the science, you used to hear people screaming all the time. Now, this was about other topics, of course, but yeah, hey, follow the science. Standard time would actually be healthier for us. Got an article here that runs down all of the different changes or effects that the time change could have on us. And it all basically points to science says standard time would be better for us health-wise. Like, if we're going to do this change, do standard time, don't do daylight saving time. From this article from Yahoo, experts widely agree that ending time changes is the most important way to solve the biggest problems caused by daylight saving time. But there's also a broad consensus among experts that making daylight saving time permanent is the wrong approach. The American Medical Association, the American Academy of Sleep Medicine, and many leading researchers in the field argue that permanent standard time is a much better solution. Stanford scientists recently found that permanent daylight saving time would only bring about 2/3 of the benefits as permanent standard time. When you get light in the morning, it speeds up the circadian rhythm. When you get light in the evening, it slows things down. Jamie Zietler, a professor of psychiatry and behavioral sciences at Stanford, said, "You generally need more morning light and less evening night to keep well synchronized to a 24-hour day." A proposal to amend the Sunshine Protection Act so it will establish permanent standard time in accordance with expert guidance was voted down by the House on Tuesday. So, yeah, I don't know. Seems like it's probably going to happen. It's going forward if the Senate decides to take it up. Now that I've been forced to have an opinion, permanent standard time if we have to make a change at all. Sunrise at 9 a.m. No, thank you. No, thank you. And there was an argument in there. You know, some people say, well, yeah, your kids are going to be going to school real early in the morning. They walk into school in the dark. And one of the arguments was, oh, fewer kids walk to school these days. Yeah, but a lot still do. So, you know, like, well, it's less kids walking to school in the dark. Yeah, but there's still kids walking to school in the dark. Going to the bus stop, doing all those things. Like, at 9 a.m., I expect, like, commerce to be rocking. Stores are open. Kids are in school. People are at work. When it's dark outside, it just feels a little weird. Michael McCullough, who provided yesterday's question of the day, sending me a text this morning saying, wow, that question from yesterday sure has legs. It does. 2 days in a row, we've talked about the time change. I feel like I'm just adding fuel to the fire on a topic I really don't care that much about, but I'm being forced to care about it. So, well, here we are. Quick break, back in a second. Got the clown of the day coming your way. Above the fold headlines, too. It's the KNews Morning Show.
1: Good morning, I'm Link Morgan. Search crews are continuing their effort to find a 63-year-old Long Beach woman who disappeared while riding the Mojave Desert. Julie Goforth was last seen near El Mirage OHV Recreation Area after turning back during a dirt bike ride with a friend. Deputies, volunteers, helicopters, drones, and search dogs continue combing the area while her family is offering a $10,000 reward for information leading to her safe return. A big rig driver has been sentenced to nearly 5 years in prison for the deadly Interstate 10 crash in Ontario that killed 3 people last October. The crash involved 8 vehicles. The driver received a sentence of 4 years and 8 months. More than 11,000 California drivers may have to retake their written DMV exams. State Senator Tony Strickland is demanding answers after the DMV invalidated thousands of tests, saying drivers deserve a clear explanation and better communication. Those affected have 30 days to complete another written exam or risk losing their licenses. One person is dead and 3 others remain missing after a boat caught fire and sank between the Golden Gate Bridge and Alcatraz Island. 13 passengers were rescued and 3 others were taken to a hospital in stable condition. Search crews continue looking for the missing. And here's something for collectors. A set of baseballs signed by every U.S. president since Theodore Roosevelt has sold for more than $3 million at auction. The collection took more than 30 years to assemble and includes documentation verifying many of the signatures. An extreme heat warning remains in effect across much of the inland Southern California area through at least tomorrow evening. Today is expected to be the hottest day of the week, with highs reaching 110 degrees in parts of Riverside and San Bernardino counties, including us here in the Coachella Valley. There's also a slight chance of afternoon thunderstorms over the mountains. Stay hydrated, limit your time outdoors during peak afternoon heat, and never leave your kids or pets in parked vehicles. For KNews, I'm Link Morgan.
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1: Very personal. For some, we know this is more than just a move. It's a major life moment. 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Then we build a step-by-step plan to get them there with as little stress as possible.
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News Morning Show. I'm Mike Mazingo. Phone number 760-322-9236. Keep it handy. Got some prizes to give away a little bit later on in the show. Got tickets for the home opener for the Coachella Valley Firebirds on October 2nd. We'll do some movie tickets, too, before the end of the morning. You can find the show on social media at K News Mornings. Just spell it out, K-N-E-W-S Mornings, over on the Facebook page. The question of the day today: grandma's babysitting this weekend. Best ways to keep a 4 and 6-year-old entertained. Yes, we are crowdsourcing entertainment ideas for the girls this weekend. It's going to be a whole family effort to keep Emma and Hazel entertained as mom and dad take a trip to Vegas. You can also answer via text 943-888-9121. Weather-wise today, 91 degrees currently here in Palm Springs. Yeah, 91 degrees before 8 o'clock. All right. 33% humidity. Sunny day.

0: High near 111, low of 87. Still under that extreme heat warning through tomorrow evening. Winds about 5 miles per hour throughout the day, picking up to 5 to 10 later on in the evening. Gusts as high as 20.
1: Warning, this is a clown alert. A clown alert.
0: Oh, it's been so long since we've had a clown of the day. No, I didn't forget about it, but, you know, I just got to find the clowns. A Democratic New Hampshire lawmaker accused of driving more than 100 miles per hour in one case and 92 miles per hour in another has argued that a centuries-old provision in the state constitution protected her from being stopped while traveling to or from a legislative session. According to court documents, State Rep. Ellen Reed argued police unlawfully stopped and detained her because the New Hampshire Constitution protects lawmakers from being arrested or held to bail while attending, traveling to, or returning from the general court. She contends the charges stem from an unconstitutional stop and therefore should be dismissed. In both cases, Reed argued she was driving a vehicle displaying a New Hampshire State Representative license plate and told officers that she was returning from a legislative session. Quote, at the time of the stop, Mrs. Reed was a sitting member of the New Hampshire House of Representatives. She was traveling in a vehicle bearing a New Hampshire State Representative license plate. Upon being stopped, Ms. Reed informed the deputy that she was returning from the general court. In response to questions from the media, Reed said she's not arguing the Constitution shields lawmakers from prosecution, but instead protects them from being stopped while traveling to or from legislative duties. The plain reading of the Constitution states that legislators cannot be stopped on their way to or from duties, she said. It says nothing of being ticketed or arrested at the end of the commute, and nothing about prosecution. Under the plain language of the New Hampshire Constitution, the defendant was unlawfully detained, seized, arrested in violation of her legislative privilege. One motion states, all evidence illegally obtained should be suppressed and the charge dismissed. At the center of Reed's defense, a 1784 provision of the New Hampshire Constitution that states no member of the House of Representatives or Senate shall be arrested or held to bail on mean process during his going to, returning from, or attendance upon the court. A couple things in this story. Ellen Reed says she's not saying that she can't be arrested or prosecuted, only that the stop was illegal, but by her rationale, the evidence obtained during the stop, which she says was illegal, would therefore make the prosecution almost impossible because the evidence is inadmissible. Like, yeah, go ahead and try me. You're not going to have any evidence. So at the end of the day, she is arguing that she is, in fact, above the law. But, you know, since we're going off the plain reading of the text, let's focus on this line. No member of the House of Representatives or Senate shall be arrested or held to bail on mean process during his going to, returning from, or attendance upon the court. Can't be arrested or held during his going. I mean, she's basically arguing that the plain text of the law says that she is unstoppable when heading to or from the legislative duties that she has been entrusted with. So, if you got a law to break, under her rationale, just do it when you're going to work or on your way home. Well, the plain text also says on his way to a legislative session. I know, it's older language geared towards men who were in charge at the time. But if we're going to go off the plain text, it does say that it only applies to male lawmakers. I didn't write the thing. I'm just throwing it out there. There we go. Case dismissed. Should have been a lawyer.
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0: I know. That wouldn't stand up in court. But if you want to have nuance when you're reading the statute, if you're going to sit there and say, well, it plainly says I can't be stopped, well, then we have to, you know, take all of it into account, right? It says on his way. So I thought that was kind of silly. Just, yeah.
1: From Southern California to Vancouver, British Columbia. From Seattle to New York City. The News Watch never stops. You give us 10 minutes, we will give you the world. 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
0: Disney World. Price is getting even higher. The resort opened bookings for the first 10 months of 2027, recently revealing that while entry-level tickets held steady, in their pricing. Top-tier single-day Magic Kingdom tickets will hit $219 on select dates, roughly a 10% jump from 2025 ceiling. The hike reflects Disney's demand-based pricing strategy. We talked about this when it was being floated. I think they started playing around with the idea at Disneyland Paris, maybe, is where they started this. You know, on days where demand is high, ticket prices go up. On days when demand is low, ticket prices go down. And I can understand the argument there. You're like, well, that's the free market. Okay. But if you're actually trying to be good to these families that you say you serve, like, you know, a family saves for vacation. They're like, we're going to go on this day. And like, maybe you're buying your tickets at the gate and you show up and you're like, oh my God, the tickets are all $50 more today. We got a family of five. It's an extra $250. I haven't even bought a churro yet. What's going on? Like, dynamic pricing for entry into things, I absolutely despise that idea. I think it's awful. And then $219 for one day at Disneyland is absolutely insane. Now, I'm going to sound like an old man here. When I was a kid, but when I was a kid, and this is a long time ago, this is, you know, when I was maybe 10, 11, could have been younger. Disney used to run these like SoCal resident deals. They're like, hey, SoCal residents get in for $20. And then the next year it'd be $21. And then the next year it'd be $22. And, you know, it was ticking up over time. But even when they got to like $28, $29, $30 a ticket for SoCal residents, like, that's not bad. That's nice. That's great. I know it's only for SoCal residents, but, you know, they're trying to encourage the locals to revisit the park. $219. I recently saw a meme, or maybe it was a video online. I don't remember which. But basically, they compared the price of going to Anaheim or Florida's Disney park to that of, it was either China or Japan. I don't remember which one, but basically it was, I think it might've been Japan. It was cheaper to fly to Japan, book a hotel, buy your tickets, go to the park and fly home than it was to actually just visit the American park in American dollars. Something ridiculous like that due to the exchange rate and what they charge at the Japanese parks versus the American parks. It's just silly. $219 before you've even had your first churro? Highway robbery. Highway robbery. A fight over line cutting at Disney World ended with an arrest. It involved a flight attendant. A 47-year-old Virgin Atlantic crew member was standing in line for a ride at the Magic Kingdom when an 18-year-old girl and her friend tried to move ahead of them to rejoin their group. Investigators say the woman refused to let him pass, and when one of the girls tried to go around, she was allegedly shoved with both hands, knocking her into her friend. An arrest was made, charged with battery, later released on $1,000 bail. They pled not guilty. Why you gotta throw down at Disneyland? Who gets into a fight at Disneyland? Like, does that qualify as line cutting? What is the actual rule in line cutting? If somebody is saving your spot in line, like, is that an acceptable practice? You know, you're at Disneyland, you got the whole family. It's like, okay, Dad and little Johnny, they're gonna go stand in line. Mom and little Mary, they're gonna run to the restroom real quick, and then, hey, we'll meet you in line. Like, is that an acceptable practice? Or is it better for the whole family to wait for all the bathroom breaks to be done, then get in line as a family unit? If somebody's joining up with somebody in line, it generally doesn't bother me. But I could see where, you know, after a long day at Disneyland, you're out there in the heat, bunch of screaming kids. You just paid $219 per person to get in. You know, I could see where maybe somebody pushing past you might annoy you to the point where you start throwing some hands. You know, I'm not saying it's the right move. I'm not saying I would do it, but I could see where somebody who's already irritable, and you got somebody pushing ahead, like, oh, just go see the friends. Like, I can see where that might be annoying. But what is the acceptable practice? Is saving spaces in line, is that okay? I don't know. I don't know if it is or not. I don't know. I'm kind of in between. Like, yeah, I kind of get it, but at the same time, like, well, hey, if you're not all ready to get in line, don't get in line. Could go either way. A Florida woman in trouble after deputies say she threw beer bottles at a toddler. What was the toddler doing? I was just trying to help her. The woman had just fallen off her bike when a 3-year-old boy walked up to check on her. That's a nice kid. That kid's parents are raising a caring little young man. He's, somebody fell. Let's go check on him. Well, instead of thanking him, then she threw 2 beer bottles at him. She didn't hit him, thankfully, but witnesses say that it was close enough that he could have been seriously hurt had they struck the boy. The woman told deputies she thought she was being attacked, but she couldn't really explain why. She did have minor injuries from the fall. She's now been charged with aggravated assault with a deadly weapon. Who throws beer bottles at a child? Like, what kind of monster are you? Were you coming from a visit to the supermarket? You know, maybe you picked up some adult beverages and you're just on your way home and you had them ready to whip at somebody? Were you drinking them while riding on your bike? Because this sounds like some intoxicated behavior, if you ask me. Or just carrying around the empties. You were heading to the recycling bin. I don't know. I'm not sure why your first reaction would be to throw bottles at a child either. They were just checking on you. It's just a sweet little kid. Hey, you took a fall.

0: Palm Springs is getting its first ever In-N-Out Burger. Construction is underway on the long-awaited location near Palm Canyon Drive and Gene Autry Trail. While no official opening date has been announced, city leaders say it's another sign of continued growth and investment in the area. Search crews are continuing to look for a 63-year-old Long Beach woman who disappeared while riding in the Mojave Desert. Her family is offering a $10,000 reward for information leading to her safe return. And another hot day on tap here in the Coachella Valley. An extreme heat warning remains in effect across all of inland Southern California, with highs around 110 expected in the Coachella Valley. For KNews, I'm Link Morgan.
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0: 7:57. Welcome back to the K News Morning Show. I'm Mike Mazingo. So have you seen this story? I've been seeing it popping up around on social media. Apparently there's this rash of cyclopariasis that is just knocking people across the country down. Now, if you're not familiar with cyclopariasis, it is a gastrointestinal illness caused by a parasite that has a very particular symptom. Explosive Montezuma's revenge, if you will. You know, many trips to the bathroom. I know, it's the morning. People could be having their breakfast. I'm trying to make this as friendly as possible. But they think they may have found the cause of this, and the jokes are just going to start writing themselves. One of America's most popular fast food chains is under scrutiny as federal and state health officials investigate whether Taco Bell locations may be connected to a rapidly growing cyclopariasis outbreak. Federal and state health agencies are investigating whether Taco Bell locations have contributed to a widespread outbreak of cyclopariasis, a gastrointestinal illness caused by microscopic parasites. According to two anonymous sources familiar with the investigation who spoke to the Washington Post, in recent days, multiple local and national news outlets reported the signs appeared at a Detroit-area Taco Bell restaurant notifying customers that the locations could not serve lettuce, cilantro, onions, pico de gallo, or guacamole because of a national recall. In an email statement, Taco Bell said the health and safety of our guests is our top priority. Public health officials have not confirmed a link to Taco Bell or any specific ingredient, supplier, restaurant, or retailer while authorities continue their broader review. Taco Bell has voluntarily and temporarily removed limited ingredients at selected restaurants as a precautionary measure. We will continue to monitor the situation closely, the public health authorities have said.
1: Ooh,
0: yeah. I don't eat a whole lot of fast food these days because one, I'm too cheap, and two, I'm generally watching my waistline. So I couldn't even tell you the last time I was at a Taco Bell, but apparently there are some signs that that particular restaurant may be responsible for some cyclopariasis. Choose your lunch break destination accordingly. I'm not saying there's a link. I'm just reading you the news. But like I said, the jokes do kind of write themselves. Like, fast food restaurant causes gastrointestinal distress. Like, well, probably not the first time. Nor will it be the last. But this is a little more serious than that. So, you know, careful where you eat out there. At a time, we'll do the Firebirds giveaway next hour. Stick around.
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3: From ABC News, I'm Chuck Sievertson. Being questioned today about making his job permanent, Acting Attorney General Todd Blanche before the Senate Judiciary Committee. They've all been making openings comments. Blanche.
4: I'm proud of what we've done to help American families see safer streets and to have a fair shot at the life they're working to build.
3: Illinois Democratic Senator Dick Durbin.
5: The president decided to fire the predecessor of Mr. Blanche after just 14 months on the job. After courts and grand juries blocked her from prosecuting the president's political opponents. Seemingly, President Trump believes you, Mr. Blanche, will be more successful.
3: The U.S. military says it fired missiles at Iranian missile launch and storage sites. A new threat from President Trump against Iran, setting a next Wednesday deadline.
6: We're going to knock out all their power plants. We're going to knock out all their bridges unless they get to the table and negotiate.
3: Iran's threatening to stop all energy exports from the region. President Trump has countermanded the order hours ago of an ICE official saying that vehicle stops by immigration police cannot be suspended. This after recent deaths during traffic stops in Maine and Texas. A member of all ICE teams will wear a body camera, says Department of Homeland Security. New numbers about the cost of living this morning. The Producer Price Index, tracking prices at the wholesale level, declining energy costs in June helped to drive down the index 0.3%. But prices were still 5.5% higher than a year ago. Protesters broke in on a news conference by Louisville Mayor Craig Greenberg to oppose construction of a data center in the county, projected by the local utility to need as many megawatts of electricity at full capacity as about 368,000 homes.
7: It's a lifeline for Louisville.
8: We need you to pick a side.
3: Protesters accused the mayor of refusing to meet with them. You're listening to ABC News.
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3: Disaster declarations by the Texas governor after violent storms and deadly flooding.
9: Dozens of high water rescues have been carried out in creeks, rivers, and flooded neighborhoods.
10: Everything about this is a team effort.
9: Texas Game Warden Derek Rensbees is working in the flood zone west of San Antonio.
10: So far, I'm not aware of any fatalities. Every rescue has been successful, at least between Medina and Uvalde counties.
9: Storms dumped more than 10 inches of rain on the region Tuesday, with more rain on the way today.
3: ABC's Jim Ryan in Dallas-Fort Worth. Searches in San Francisco Bay for three people still missing after a boat went down overnight near Alcatraz. ABC's Trevor Ault.
11: Coast Guard racing to the scene, but by the time they arrived, the bottom two levels of that three-level cruiser were underwater. It's unclear if anyone was wearing a life vest. One passenger rushed to shore was later pronounced dead. 13 passengers were safely rescued. Three people were taken to the hospital with injuries.
3: A blacksmith, a stable boy, a soldier, a slave. The faces and stories of these and others from an ancient Roman city in modern Hungary have been brought to life for a new exhibition in Budapest. It created highly detailed faces from over a dozen skulls found in the ancient city of Aquincum. DNA analysis and other techniques from archaeology and anthropology were used to determine how the people may have looked in life nearly 2,000 years ago. The title of the exhibit is Once We Were Like You. Chuck Sievertson, ABC News.
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0: Good morning, I'm Link Morgan. Search crews are continuing their effort to find a 63-year-old Long Beach woman who disappeared while riding the Mojave Desert. Julie Goforth was last seen near El Mirage OHV Recreation Area after turning back during a dirt bike ride with a friend. Deputies, volunteers, helicopters, drones, and search dogs continue combing the area while her family is offering a $10,000 reward for information leading to her safe return. A big rig driver has been sentenced to nearly 5 years in prison for the deadly Interstate 10 crash in Ontario that killed three people last October. The crash involved eight vehicles. The driver received a sentence of 4 years and 8 months. More than 11,000 California drivers may have to retake their written DMV exams. State Senator Tony Strickland is demanding answers after the DMV invalidated thousands of tests, saying drivers deserve a clear explanation and better communication. Those affected have 30 days to complete another.

0: or communication. Those affected have 30 days to complete another written exam or risk losing their licenses. One person is dead and three others remain missing after a boat caught fire and sank between the Golden Gate Bridge and Alcatraz Island. 13 passengers were rescued and three others were taken to a hospital in stable condition. Search crews continue looking for the missing. And here's something for collectors. A set of baseballs signed by every U.S. president since Theodore Roosevelt has sold for more than $3 million at auction. The collection took more than 30 years to assemble and includes documentation verifying many of the signatures. An extreme heat warning remains in effect across much of the inland Southern California area through at least tomorrow evening. Today is expected to be the hottest day of the week, with highs reaching 110 degrees in parts of Riverside and San Bernardino counties, including us here in the Coachella Valley. There's also a slight chance of afternoon thunderstorms over the mountains. Stay hydrated, limit your time outdoors during peak afternoon heat, and never leave your kids or pets in parked vehicles. For K News, I'm Link Morgan.
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1: 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I'm Mike Mozingo. 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Just spell it out, K-N-E-W-S Mornings, over on the Facebook page. You can answer today's question of the day, which is a little self-serving. Grandma babysitting the grandbabies this weekend. What are the best ways to keep a 4 and 6-year-old entertained? Getting a lot of suggestions from people. Some good stuff, too. I bet we'll utilize a number of those. You can answer on the Facebook page or via text 943-888-9121. Weather-wise today, another hot one in store. A little muggy out there as well. Currently 95 degrees, humidity 27%. Looking for a sunny day with a high near 111, a low of 87 later on tonight. Still under that extreme heat warning until Thursday evening. Winds 5 miles per hour, picking up 5 to 10 later on tonight. Gusts as high as 20.

0: nice. There it is. Is this going to be like the shtick now, week to week?
1: No. I'll try something new. I got to figure out something better. That's not good.
0: Here's the thing. Honestly,
1: repeat.
0: I will say that, Bill, you're probably one of my best friends here at the station. Like, we'll text each other after hours about nonsense. You've helped me out with technical things, and you're always so open to helping everybody out. You know, young James, who pops in here on the show occasionally,
1: is
0: a new homeowner, and you're helping him out with so much stuff between, like, AC and pool and whatever you're helping him with. You're a generous fella.
1: I don't like people getting hosed.
0: Nor do I.
1: You know, and sometimes that's, but not then, everybody, but, you know.
0: Then you come in here and you chomp ice in front of a microphone because you know it annoys me, because it'll get a rise out of me.
1: I won't do it anymore if you're really upset by it.
0: I may be playing it up a little bit for the air because it's kind of fun, but at the same time, like, this is where we're at in our relationship. You pop in once a week just to chomp on some ice in front of the microphone.
1: Well, I'm not eating a hot dog or hamburger or anything.
0: It's a little early for
1: me. Yes, it is.
0: If you missed my last story, no Taco Bell for you. You don't want to get a cyclopariasis infection.
1: Yes.
0: Get some.
1: What is it called?
0: Cyclopariasis.
1: Good. It sounds horrible.
0: I had to spell it out phonetically on this piece of paper in front of me just so I wouldn't keep mispronouncing it.
1: Sounds
0: very fun.
1: Dreadful.
0: You know, a gastrointestinal illness caused by a parasite makes me think this is what I had like 10 years ago after a trip to Las Vegas where I came home with food poisoning for two weeks. And it was a parasite that I got from an oyster shooter over on Fremont Street. That's what I get for having sushi in Atlanta.

0: Landlocked state.
1: I was getting ready to say, on Fremont, that's like, isn't that the bottom of the barrel?
0: It's old Vegas. It's old Vegas.
1: It's old Vegas. And cheap Vegas.
0: Old Vegas, yeah. And that free oyster shooter cost me a lot more than I ever expected.
1: Oh, man. So how you doing? Everything good?
0: I'm doing well. Right. Everything is good. So we'll talk about the 1981 film Neighbors here in just a moment. But you popped into the studio and you answered the question of the day. Grandma's babysitting my nieces this weekend. Need some ideas, you know, because they're kids. You want to keep them entertained.
1: Here's my statement.
0: And this is Bill's suggestion. Feel free to text in and let me know if you think it's good. 844-5.
1: Anybody that's seen the movie is going to say this is the perfect movie for children. I don't know. If they're not like I was when I was that age with an ADD problem,
0: the girls,
1: they probably are going to have the ability to sit through, enjoy a beautiful musical called The Sound of Music, which is a great family movie. It's wholesome. There's nothing bad about it. There's nobody getting shot or run over. Well, almost get shot. The Nazis are involved. So
0: I say there's Nazis in the movie. I mean,
1: I forgot about that.
0: Like, you know,
1: well, I'm thinking of all the good parts. You know, the singing and the puppet
0: girls
1: show
0: are gonna
1: thing.
0: Love it. There's dancing. There's music.
1: And
0: there's
1: Nazis.
0: Beautiful scenery and Nazis.
1: Well, the Nazis are down. They're in the background. They don't get to rear their ugly faces too much.
0: I mean, are they like Hogan's Heroes Nazis, where they're just bumbling buffoons? Hogan.
1: Well, they get outfoxed by the Von Trapp patriarch. He manages to outfox them. So yeah, it's a great movie. And I bet you people texting would text in and tell us whether you think that's a good movie for children, because I think it's a great movie. I would show, if I had a kid, I'd show it to them.
0: The girls don't get a ton of screen time. That my sister and her husband try to keep them away from the big screen, the TV, the tablets, and all that. They will get probably more screen time than they usually do this weekend. So that it will be a treat, probably regardless of what's on.
1: Yes.
0: So this could work. Critic consensus of The Sound of Music over on Rotten Tomatoes.
1: Okay.
0: Unapologetically sweet.
1: Yes.
0: Maybe even a little corny. The Sound of Music will win over all but the most cynical filmgoers with its classic songs and irresistible.
1: But this is a 4 and 6 year old that have not been jaded by the world yet. So they will enjoy. Immensely.
0: Operative word.
1: I promise.
0: The Sound of Music is almost 3 hours long.
1: Yes, and it's and I don't even know, when I sit down and watch it, I don't even and I do. I know it sounds weird, like what's wrong with this guy, but I like the movie. It's
0: 2 hours and 54 minutes of musical.
1: And here's the other thing. Mike told me he doesn't really like musicals, I don't do music. Well, I'll tell you what. This guy loves music more than anything, and he loves movies. But somehow the two can't mix.
0: Let me explain.
1: And not you must have seen a real horrible musical at some point.
0: No, I don't like
1: something.
0: I don't like it when characters sing dialogue or their feelings.
1: Well, I don't want them singing.
0: I just stepped my toe. It's a terrible day.
1: I don't want the
0: dialogue. How is this happening to me?
1: No,
0: like, no.
1: That's
0: like,
1: not.
0: I don't.
1: That's not a real.
0: Like Broadway and show tunes and all. It does nothing for me.
1: There are songs in movies that are musical. That's one thing. I don't like what you did. I agree. That part I don't like.
0: But say a movie or a stage show like Jersey Boys, which is about the. It's about. Frankie Valli and the Four Seasons.
1: Okay.
0: Whereas when they do songs, they are Four Seasons songs. They're kind of, they're telling the story about how the song came to be, what the inspiration was. You know, they're showing you, not really telling you. And then they'll bust into the song that you know and love from the radio. No problem with
1: right.
0: that. You're depicting a musical group who is singing the songs that they created, and you're kind of getting the story. I don't have a problem with that style of storytelling, but if you start singing dialogue...
1: Well, there's songs like Hello Dolly. There's songs in the movie. She's not singing, I mean, or whoever's singing it. They're not necessarily, they're not singing dialogue. They're just they're songs.
0: I don't know, like expressing your feelings via song.
1: No, they're not doing that. I don't like that
0: really
1: either. It's like, it's almost all of a sudden you start, let me tell you about my day, darling.
0: No. wait. You know, I do my mocking singing, and it was awful. That wasn't bad.
1: Well, I'm not going to.
0: Do you dabble?
1: No, I don't dabble. I don't know. I got my own problem.
0: So wait. Get it straight. So he's the engineer. He's generous with his time and his knowledge. He helps out the new homeowners, and he can sing a tune if need be.
1: No. I don't think so. I've not been much of a singer in my life. That's not my thing. I probably could if I wanted, but I've never put an effort into it. So I've never been trained or shown how to do any of that.
0: Oh, now you're just bragging.
1: Well, no, I'm just, I don't know anything else. I don't. Well, like, I've never had singing lessons or anything. I mean, I played drums when I was in band in school, in high school, or junior high, or whatever.
0: I didn't know
1: we
0: that.
1: Talked about it. Yeah, we did. Did I mention the teacher threw on the chair across the room? No, maybe I told somebody else that story.
0: No, you haven't told that story.
1: Oh, it's great.
0: And then last week,
1: the kid deserved it. I would have done it to him, too.
0: Last week, we teased the story about your harrowing misadventure at the movie theater when you went to go see some movie and Colors was playing. And then we totally didn't do it. We set it up, and we didn't finish the thought.
1: Well, let's put it this way. The worst I'll say about it, or do we got to go to break here?
0: We do have to go to break.
1: Okay, we'll go to break, then we can talk about that later. And I want to hear about your Neighbors experience.
0: We're going to do that next.
1: Okay.
0: I watched Neighbors last night.
1: It's an old movie
0: and weird. Oh, it's weird.
1: Yeah.
0: Oh, it's weird. Back in a second.
1: I loved it, though.
0: It's the K-News Morning Show.
1: Yeah, I watched it last night.
0: Oh, you did, too?
1: Yes, so you'd be fresh.
0: Fresh in your mind.
1: Yes, I've seen it 30 times. So. This magic moment
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6: Palm Springs Police Department is stepping up traffic enforcement throughout July. Officers are conducting extra patrols targeting speeders, distracted driving, and other dangerous violations as part of an effort to reduce crashes and improve safety on local streets. Palm Springs is getting its first ever In-N-Out Burger. Construction is underway on the long-awaited location near Palm Canyon Drive and Jean Autry Trail. While no official opening date has been announced, city leaders say it's another sign of continued growth and investment in the area. Search crews are continuing to look for a 63-year-old Long Beach woman who disappeared while riding in the Mojave Desert. Her family is offering a $10,000 reward for information leading to her safe return. And another hot day on tap here in the Coachella Valley. An extreme heat warning remains in effect across all of inland Southern California, with highs around 110 expected in the Coachella
7: Valley. I'm Nicole Murray with Your Money Now.
6: I'm Link Morton.
7: A unit of telecoms gear maker ZTE Corporation and two other Chinese firms are among the latest entities to receive U.S. approval to purchase advanced AI chips from NVIDIA and AMD. Reuters reports that NVIDIA's H200 chip has become a focal point of U.S.-China tech rivalry as Washington seeks to restrict China's access to advanced computing power. The UK government has proposed new measures to protect older teens on social media, including a midnight curfew and a limit to infinite scrolling. Teens between the ages of 16 and 17 will face a default overnight curfew of midnight. A group of current and former employees have sued Meta, alleging that the social media giant used artificial intelligence to conduct the layoffs and discriminated against some workers. The workers allege that Meta's constellation of internal artificial intelligence systems failed to take approved absences into account when determining which employees to cut. Stocks have gone higher this morning. That's your money now.
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0: 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Welcome back.
1: Let it get going. Come on.
0: I'm Mike Mazingo. He is Engineer Bill.
1: Hey.
0: All quiet down. Here we go.
1: Great.
0: I didn't know you were such a fan.
1: Well, I like everything musical. Everything music.
0: Even musicals.
1: Even musicals. Yeah. Gag. Here's Mike. Yeah.
0: Well, it is Wednesday.
1: I'm home for dinner.
0: Engineer Bill is here. We're talking movies.

0: slide flute?
1: The recorder. Don't you remember that cheap little instrument you got in like third grade where they tried to teach you how to play an instrument?
0: I didn't want that. I wanted the drums.
1: I could play Mary Had a Little Lamb on my recorder. That's as far as I got. You know,
0: burp, gross. Burp, burp, burp.
1: Boop, boop, boop. Anyway, so my movie assignment for the week was 1981's Neighbors. It's a comedy starring John Belushi and Dan Aykroyd. A little description from Rotten Tomatoes.
0: And they hated it.
1: Yeah, they're not fans. Sitting
0: this
1: at
0: evil man just brought me a donut. Jeez Louise, he doesn't understand.
1: You know, he's the market manager.
0: I don't care.
1: Or he's our operations manager, and he's handing you food while you're sitting in front of a microphone.
0: I know.
2: You should know better.
0: Where's the ice? Wait.
1: No, you get.
0: All right, I'll be quiet. All right, go ahead. Sorry.
1: People around this building trying to make me lose my mind. Anyway, so
0: let's hear it there,
1: the
0: smart pants.
1: Earl Kreese, played by John Belushi.
0: Kreese.
1: Kreese. Oh, excuse me. I think Kreese.
0: How does it spell in there?
1: K-E-S-E.
0: Yeah, it's Keys.
1: Kreese is Karate Kid. Yeah, anyway. Lives in an orderly house with his wife Enid and daughter Elaine. His routine is disrupted when loudmouth Vic, played by Dan Aykroyd, and his oversexed wife Ramona, played by Kathy Moriarty, move in next door. Ramona and Vic subject Earl and his family to a bizarre dinner date and a near-death encounter in the front yard. Soon, Earl is ready to take drastic action to get rid of Vic and Ramona, but he might lose everything in the process. So I went into the movie only knowing that it's about, you know, a family that's got some weirdos move in next door. I didn't know anything else about it. I didn't know if it had any sort of like science fiction angle or maybe a little supernatural angle to it. Nothing. So at the beginning of the movie, when you're first introduced to Ramona, Kathy Moriarty, the neighbor, the wife is the one that shows up first. She is very forward and basically just tries to sleep with John Belushi's character like right out of the gate. Just makes him really uncomfortable.
0: She's not really going to do that. Yeah, I think she's just screwing with him.
1: She's just screwing with him. And then Vic shows up. And at one point, I'm like, okay, I don't know what's going on. Are Vic and Ramona like the same person? Is this like a shape-shifting alien? Like I'm still like considering all possibilities when truthfully, it's just a straightforward comedy about a couple a-holes moving in next door and driving you absolutely insane. But nobody else recognizes how weird the weird neighbors are.
0: Except
1: it's only
0: John
1: Belushi.
0: Right, because they're really gunning for him.
1: Everybody else just accepts them for all the weirdness.
0: Right. I don't think they're seeing all that. Like the daughter and the wife, she was, you know, kind of like, oh, Vix, he's a complete gentleman. Is your wife making dinner?
1: Yes,
0: I know that movie. For that movie, yeah, I know, I love it. And then you hear the garbage disposal running, ring, and the smoke is pouring out. I was like, I'd be calling the fire department. That much smoke was coming out of my toaster. It's a weird movie that a lot of people, the people didn't. I think it might be more of a cult classic nowadays.
1: I think just based on,
0: or at
1: the
0: least
1: fact
0: a
1: I've
0: Willy
1: never,
0: classic.
1: I've never really heard anybody talk about it. The ratings overall are not great. I'm thinking cult favorite, if anything.
0: The people that were in it is why I liked it.
1: And John Belushi, for the most part, plays kind of like the straight man in it.
0: Yes.
1: You know, he's the regular everyday. He's the guy that goes to work, he comes home, his wife is disinterested in him, his life is, you know, work, dinner, TV, bed, rinse, repeat.
0: Yes.
1: His daughter has already gone away to college, and he's just kind of like stuck in this miserable loop. And then the crazy neighbors show up and start driving him absolutely bonkers.
0: Yes.
1: Nobody else seems to notice. His daughter comes from college, says she's been kicked out of college.
0: Yes.
1: And so she's going to be living at home for a little while, and she's gotten into the whole punk rock thing. You hear some decent punk rock music in the when they're hanging out in the kitchen partying.
0: Dead Kennedys.
1: You heard the Dead Kennedys and
0: something else. I can't remember.
1: I don't remember what it was. But so I thought that part was cool. But like, none of the characters are really likable.
0: I thought John Belushi was. I thought because he was. I felt sorry for him because.
1: It is a weird movie.
0: Watch it 3 or 4 times and then you'll like it.
1: I don't even have a second time at me.
0: Really?
1: Yeah.
0: Wow.
1: It's a one and done for me, and it's probably not one that I'll recommend to anybody. Because even John Belushi's character, it's like whenever Ramona is throwing herself at him, he's like, yeah, let's do it. Like he's ready to cheat on his wife. The wife is cheating on him. The daughter's insane. The neighbors are a-holes. Like they're, and then in the end, he burns it all down.
0: Don't give it away for people that want to go out and watch it.
1: Well, I am giving it a glowing review, so I'm sure they're going to rush out and see it right away.
0: Well, okay, you don't like it, but I
1: will not give any spoilers away, but I will say in the end, it doesn't feel like there's much of a resolution. I mentioned.
0: Well, I thought the resolution was great. It's all he's going to go out and enjoy the world instead of going to that 9-to-5 job every day.
1: But he goes from instead of like you could argue that maybe these crazy neighbors bring him a little bit out of his funk and he opens up a little bit more to just to let a little bit of uncertainty into his life. You know, okay. Be a little more spontaneous. But instead, he goes from buttoned up miserable loser to the exact opposite end of the spectrum where he burns his house down and turns into a madman. Like it, I don't know. It had a couple moments.
0: But
1: where
0: there
1: were
0: some funny things in there. I like it when she goes to the door and he's out in the swamp and the car had gone in the water and she goes, our car's been stolen or whatever.
1: There's another thing, like saying that nobody in the movie is likable. So Dan Aykroyd at one point is like, hey, I'll go out and I'll buy us dinner, but can I take your car? My brakes are bad. John Belushi thinks he's lying. So he goes out and he throws his car into neutral and he tries to push the car so he can test the brakes. Then he realizes that Aykroyd's character wasn't lying and he pushes his Ford Ranchero into the swamp. And then he lies to him
0: about it. That's what it was.
1: And it's just like none of these people are good people. Yeah. And the movie doesn't have to have good people to be enjoyable. There's plenty of movies and shows I've watched where it's the anti-hero or massively flawed character, but everyone in this movie is just kind of a jerk, aside from maybe the daughter who comes home from college. Yeah. Although the scene with the edible panties was slightly uncomfortable, where Danny Aykroyd's character what's the flavor of this?
0: Remember, this was 1981.
1: It was 1981.
0: People were a little more loosey-goosey and not as uptight about it.
1: No. I mean, the humor is fine, but it's just like the scene itself is just like...
0: I never thought about it, and then I was watching that. I said, "Oh, Mike's going to see that. I hope his wife didn't see that. She's going to
1: I can only imagine if she were there, she's like, what the hell are you watching?
0: What are you watching?
1: It's a bill assignment. It's a bill assignment.
0: She's like, I'm going in the other room.
1: In the in the grand scheme of things, as to whether or not I would watch the movie again, I don't think that I would.
0: Okay.
1: I don't think I would even necessarily recommend you're like an Aykroyd or Belushi super fan. Would you like my rating?
0: Your rating is probably 1.
1: Drum roll, please. It's the longest drum roll ever.
0: It's a lo-fi-est drum roll I've ever heard.
1: It is. It's 1 popcorn bucket on the Mondo Vasquez rating system, meaning I will probably never watch it again, and I'm probably not going to recommend it either.
0: Well, Mondo, come up with a better scheme. This guy's got to give us more than that.
1: So I think of what have I watched? 5 movies already, or has it been 4? I watched
0: 16 Candles.
1: 16 Candles, which I gave like a 1.5. Ed Wood, I believe I gave
0: 2 or 3.
1: A 2 or 3, maybe a 2.5. I'd watch that one again. Radio Days, one. It was.
0: I like that.
1: I'm not going to watch that one again.
0: I want to see people to be texting and telling
1: Repo
0: us.
1: Repo Man, I thought was good. Yes, that was a fun one. I'd watch that one again. I think that I gave 2.5 or 3.
0: That's the weirdest one I've given you so far. That's actually very strange, but it's good. It's very different, and it's got a very interesting story going on in there. It's just odd.
1: Yeah, it's but I've always it's not a comedy, like but it's definitely weird.
0: Yeah.
1: And so, yeah, I liked the punk rock angle. I liked the sci-fi angle.
0: Yeah.
1: I liked just kind of the... like so
0: I need to get
1: cheesy to... weird it was that was just a weird flick that I enjoyed. Yeah,
0: okay.
1: So weird doesn't necessarily turn me off.
0: No, okay, well good.
1: It's just this one was weird and not that funny not that entertaining, so I'm like, oh yeah, it's just kind of
0: that's a hot one.
1: who's this?
0: Your girlfriend? No, it's my daughter. Oh, that's a hot one.
1: Yeah, Vic was wildly inappropriate in his language and deeds, and his wife also wildly inappropriate in her language and deeds.
0: Well, she didn't believe I don't know what she thought. She's she didn't believe that was his daughter. I don't know. I mean, she was... I don't know. Maybe she just thought it was his girlfriend, or maybe she was just messing with him, just like they were the whole time through the whole movie.
1: But it reminds me of a scene from The Office. I was just watching this the other day, where Steve Carell's character is talking about like they've got HR in the office because they've all been inappropriate, sending inappropriate jokes, saying inappropriate things, and Steve Carell's character looks over at one of the other characters whose name escapes me, and he's like, "Hey, even you over there, you've got that picture of that hot little thing on your desk. You know, I get a charge when I walk by and check her out in her schoolgirl outfit." And he looks right back at Steve Carell and says, "That's my daughter." And he's like, "Oh," and he's like, "And I'll be taking the picture down now." And it's that kind of uncomfortable where someone goes, "You make some sort of like crap." Comment like, "Oh, look at her," and it's like, "Yeah, it's my daughter." But instead of going, "Oh, I'm so sorry," in Neighbors they double down and they're like, "Oh, well, you know," like, you know, just say the things that nobody would ever say.
0: Right. In see, that's why I brought up The Sound of Music. a wholesome family.
1: I might need something wholesome after that.
0: Nothing bad. That is a great movie, and that's what you should watch. I don't know if you could sit for 2.5 hours or whatever and watch it, but...
1: Two and a half hours, sir.
0: It's actually longer
1: optimistic.
0: Than that.
1: But it is, you know, 2 hours and 54 minutes, sir.
0: I've watched the movie multiple times through my life, and I've never felt like, oh, is this ever going to... I mean, I get into the movie, and I enjoy it. So there. Anyway.
1: All right.
0: Your next assignment is whatever you've got on the list hit parade playlist.
1: You provided me with 4 movies to watch. So we knocked off Neighbors. There was also American Werewolf in London, which
0: is a good
1: one.
0: That's a really
1: and I've heard
0: good
1: great
0: one.
1: Things about. There was Once Upon a Time in Hollywood, which of course I've heard great things. It's a newer movie, but I have not seen.
0: Yep.
1: And then also Jojo Rabbit, which I heard good things about. It's a newer movie, but I've also not seen it.
0: Those are all
1: two of the movies you gave me take place during World War II.
0: How weird. Interesting. I never thought about it.
1: Yeah. And one's a comedy and one's a musical. And neither one of them takes the topic seriously.
0: Yeah. You need the producers too, but that's a musical, see? But they don't, there are songs in it, but nobody just starts, the dialogue doesn't just start singing. You know, they're not.
1: There's exceptions to every rule.
0: Matthew Broderick doesn't just start singing his lines.
1: I'm open to being proven wrong.
0: Actually, there is a place that maybe he does a little. But it's not like that because it goes into a song and Uma Thurman's in it. And anyway.
1: Yeah,
0: that's a good movie.
1: I'll get the next one watched by next week.
0: Yes, yeah.
1: Back in a second. We'll see if Engineer Bill will tell us that story about the movie theater.
0: I mentioned just a little. I'm not going to the full detail, but it was not a pleasant something.
1: If I'm going to re-traumatize you by asking you to tell the story,
0: well, I'm going to say yeah. I'll just give the basic.
1: All right.
0: But it's yeah. Okay.
1: Back in a second. It's Kane's Morning Show.
2: Good morning, I'm Link Morgan. Search crews are continuing their effort to find a 63-year-old Long Beach woman who disappeared while riding the Mojave Desert. Julie Goforth was last seen near El Mirage OHV Recreation Area after turning back during a dirt bike ride with a friend. Deputies, volunteers, helicopters, drones, and search dogs continue combing the area while her family is offering a $10,000 reward for information leading to her safe return. A big rig driver has been sentenced to nearly 5 years in prison for the deadly Interstate 10 crash in Ontario that killed 3 people last October. The crash involved 8 vehicles. The driver received a sentence of 4 years and 8 months. More than 11,000 California drivers may have to retake their written DMV exams. State Senator Tony Strickland is demanding answers after the DMV invalidated thousands of tests, saying drivers deserve a clear explanation and better communication. Those affected have 30 days to complete another written exam or risk losing their licenses. One person is dead and 3 others remain missing after a boat caught fire and sank between the Golden Gate Bridge and Alcatraz Island. 13 passengers were rescued and 3 others were taken to a hospital in stable condition. Search crews continue looking for the missing. And here's something for collectors. A set of baseballs signed by every U.S. president since Theodore Roosevelt has sold for more than $3 million at auction. The collection took more than 30 years to assemble and includes documentation verifying many of the signatures. An extreme heat warning remains in effect across much of the inland Southern California area through at least tomorrow evening. Today is expected to be the hottest day of the week, with highs reaching 110 degrees in parts of Riverside and San Bernardino counties, including us here in the Coachella Valley. There's also a slight chance of afternoon thunderstorms over the mountains. Stay hydrated, limit your time outdoors during peak afternoon heat, and never leave your kids or pets in parked vehicles. For K-News, I'm Link Morgan.
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0: Michael McCullough chiming in via text saying, hey, Little Willie by the Sweet.
1: That's a good one.
0: Could this be your new theme song? Do you like this better than Pac-Man Fever?
1: Well, it does mention my name, but yeah. I don't necessarily.
0: Little Willie won't go home.
1: I'm not that much of an ego. I don't need that. Trust me,
0: I like
1: really
0: theme
1: not.
0: Songs. I like giving everybody a theme.
1: Okay.
0: What can I say?
1: Well, I like the song. I've got it.
0: Well, maybe we'll add Little Willie to the rotation.
1: There's Love Is Like Oxygen. What were the hits? There were three or four big hits they had.
0: Sweet were the
1: Yeah, they were in the 70s. Ballroom. Yeah. They did a version.
0: Yeah, no,
1: then Crocus remade that back in the 80s. It was a little bit of...
0: The Damned version is a,
1: yes.
0: a lot higher energy.
1: Yeah.
0: And then it was featured in the Wayne's World film.
1: Yes. Absolutely.
0: Yes. Wayne's girlfriend's band played it. Yeah. Anyway, welcome
1: One
0: back to
1: One more mention about the Neighbors movie, then I won't mention that again.
0: All right.
1: Angel did see it, too, and he liked it.
0: Angel is an engineer assistant here.
1: He's more than that. He's my right arm.
0: Yes.
1: And half of my left.
0: And he does all the IT stuff
1: and
0: around
1: And both
0: here.
1: Of my shoulders that are gimpy.
0: If it weren't for Bill and Angel, nothing would work around here. Yeah. So he is a very important part of the team.
1: Yes.
0: But he liked it?
1: Yes, he did.
0: Are you sure he wasn't just trying to save your feelings?
1: No, he doesn't care. He'd tell me to piss off in a minute. He doesn't care. He would. If he really felt that way, he'd be honest with
0: me. Because Angel is not very confrontational.
1: No,
0: you know,
1: not.
0: Like you could present him with a problem that he's like, hey, don't press that button because it'll set the building on fire. And then you press that button and he'll be like, well, I guess we'll take care of this. Like, he won't even come after you, even when you totally screw up.
1: I come unglued about things, but he's just like, very. But he will tell you, and if you're smart, you'll listen. But if you're, you know, whatever, but yeah.
0: Well,
1: but I love Angel.
0: You know what? That's the beauty of art.
1: Yes.
0: You know, it can be appreciated by different people in different ways. And as it turns out, it just wasn't for me.
1: Maybe he did just tell me that. I don't believe that because it was okay. I didn't think it was great.
0: I mean, I don't know if Angel's here listening right now back in the engineering bay, but if he wanted to pop in and say, no, I really liked it, or maybe he just went, yeah, it was cool. Just to you know, move on and save your feelings. Yeah, I can see it happening.
1: I'm okay with people. I want people to tell. If I mean, just because I like something doesn't mean that everybody else is going to like it. I mean, everybody's got their opinions about it. There's things, like there's a lot of newer movies I've seen. I say, okay, it's a great special effects movie, loud noise, bang, boom. And I like that too in a movie, but there's nothing to the movie as far as the story and anything that, you know, I've seen lots of movies like that I like for that, you know, part of it. But anyway, all right, enough about the neighbors. We won't neighbors.
0: Neighbors got
1: no more neighbors.
0: One bucket of popcorn.
1: Yes.
0: So tell me.
1: I've got three buckets of popcorn for it with extra butter.
0: Loved it. We'll watch it again and again.
1: I'll probably keep watching. Probably the last movie I watched while I'm sinking into oblivion.
0: I would not want that to be the last movie.
1: I probably won't.
0: It'd be my luck. That's the last movie I ever see. I better get to watching something else because, you know, if that's going to be the last movie I see, it could be coming soon. Yes. Tell me the story, your harrowing movie theater story.
1: The movie Colors, when it came out, it was a lot of theaters because of the gang conflicts or whatever were going on.
0: Well, the movie itself was about,
1: and they
0: LAPD went to, and gangs.
1: So they would not show the movie in theaters. A lot of the L.A., you know,

0: South LA, you know, Los Angeles, they were, a lot of theaters wouldn't show up. But the suburbs, they would. And people have cars. And they can drive to those suburbs and see the movies, including the people that had the conflicts with each other, the whatever. And in the theater, I wasn't there to see Colors. I was there to see another movie, Naked Gun.
1: This was 1988.
0: Yeah, I was like 20-some years old. I was a kid.
1: Yeah, I was dumb. Five.
0: Yeah, I wasn't too bright.
1: But, you know,
0: but I didn't think about it. I wasn't
1: Naked Gun's
0: about
1: a classic film.
0: Oh, it's great. I love it. Yeah, but I went to get something, and there was somebody getting gunshots in the lobby where I was, and I ran up the stairs towards the projection booth or up wherever, the office, whatever was upstairs. And the next thing I know, you know, we're all going outside, and there's couple of helicopters flying around, 8,000 police officers.
1: I like how you ran up into the projector room.
0: Yeah, I know. Well, I just ran because I was like right. It was the only exit.
1: It's
0: that
1: just
0: went
1: perfect
0: where
1: for you to end up in the projector room. Like, that's so Bill.
0: Well, yeah, but that wasn't what, I mean, I wasn't.
1: You were just going for cover.
0: I was just going for, to get out, because I've never seen anything like that. I've never been, pretty
1: well. I have not either.
0: Unnerving.
1: It stays that way.
0: Yeah. What's your story?
1: Mine, certainly not as harrowing as yours. No gunshots were fired. But years ago, my brother and I and a couple friends, we went to go see V for Vendetta at the theater in Rancho Mirage over there at the river. And it was like a 9 o'clock Sunday show. It's very odd to be seeing a movie that late on a Sunday for us, I think. But maybe not at the time. We were in our 20s, whatever.
0: Yeah.
1: And the theater's not very full. It's just us sitting in kind of the mid section, and then there's a bunch of people behind us, and about 20 minutes into the movie, you hear this group walking in, and they're being super loud, and they're just being obnoxious, and the group is sitting behind us. You hear someone yell, shut the blank up, and they grab their 32-ounce soda, and they whip it over the wall blindly, because, you know, there's that wall that kind of blocks the entrance from the seating area, so they throw this jug of cola over the wall, and it explodes. And the fight was on. That group came around the corner, and they looked at us immediately because we were right where, like, you come around the corner, we're the first people you'd see. And we look at them and just shake our heads going, nope, wasn't us. And
0: so then
1: they turn their attention to the group behind us, and they run up the theater stairs, and the building starts to shake. I mean, it's just, there's so much, they're hitting the seats, they're doing whatever. Then you hear somebody yell out, not in front of my baby!
0: Oh my!
1: Which
0: God.
1: Is the wildest thing. Somebody had their kid in a 9:30 movie on a Sunday night, and then they're getting into fights. But, like, we just said, all right, we're out. We get up. We walk up to the box office. We're like, so yeah, a fight just broke out back in Theater
0: we'll
1: 9
0: come back
1: over
0: another
1: there.
0: Time.
1: Yeah, can we get our money back so we can come watch this again later when there's not, like,
0: a brawl.
1: A turf war?
0: Yeah.
1: And they're like, okay, cool. And they gave us the money back, and everything was fine. One guy that I guess was kind of an acquaintance of my brother or somebody kind of got caught in the middle. We ran into him afterward, and his face was all broken up. Like, they wailed on him thinking he was part of this. Like, I don't know. It was not a fun night. And I guess
0: who
1: I went
0: knew?
1: Back to see V for Vendetta at some point. I don't remember. It's been a while.
0: Who knew that a movie theater could be such an awful... But I never think about movie theater. People just, you know, other than people gabbing behind you maybe or something.
1: Yeah. Like, my complaints to the theater are people that
0: playing with
1: talk
0: their
1: too much or, you know, they're opening up their candy.
0: Yes.
1: And you just hear the...
0: For and open the thing and eat it. Don't eat it. Don't sit there and play with a wrapper for 20 minutes.
1: Or people that are commenting on the movie to their neighbor. I remember seeing...
0: this is where she gets it.
1: What was it? A Star is Born, the remake with Bradley Cooper and Lady Gaga. And Bradley Cooper's character. Spoiler alert, if you haven't seen the 5-year-old movie, that's been remade three times.
0: There's like five,
1: So he's got a drug problem, and at one point, you know, he's been sober, and he's looking at the pills. He's had a rough day, and he's, you know, this is like kind of towards the end of the movie.
0: Should I or shouldn't
1: I? And this woman next to me leans over to her movie-going partner and says, oh, no, don't take the pills. It's like, quiet, you! Don't need your commentary during the... And they were doing the rappers the whole time. And that's generally my complaint, not that people are showing up for a rumble. But here's the other thing. Who throws... That's like a $13 soda, probably. Who's throwing that at somebody?
0: Yeah.
1: All right, money bags. You know, you can throw around your Cokes like that. I'm certainly not doing it.
0: Oh, boy.
1: Yeah.
0: Well, you know, you just never
1: know. And you
0: know,
1: wonder why no one goes to the theater anymore.
0: That sticky floor is what I don't like.
1: Oh, goodness. All right, well, Bill, I have been not doing this for the last few segments. I need to get this out of the way. Hold tight real sec. Real quick.
0: Yes, here you go.
1: Firebirds home opener coming Friday, October 2nd to Acrisure Arena. Me and you, we saw that playoff game.
0: I definitely
1: right
0: want to do some more of that.
1: Well, we've been giving away tickets all this week. Today is no exception. Got another trivia question for you. Caller number...
0: 7.
1: Caller number 7 gets the first crack at it.
0: Lucky number 7.
1: Could be. If they get it right, they're going to the home opener October 2nd. Tickets on sale now at Ticketmaster.com. Which month has more home games, October or December? Yeah, you're going to have to do a little research on this.
0: Oh.
1: I mean, you can answer if you want. I'm not going to tell you whether you're right or wrong.
0: No,
1: that would
0: no,
1: be unfair,
0: I got it.
1: Sir.
0: I think it's probably October or December.
1: October or December. Which one has more
0: home games? When did the game

0: beach woman who disappeared while riding in the Mojave Desert. Her family is offering a $10,000 reward for information leading to her safe return. And another hot day on tap here in the Coachella Valley. An extreme heat warning remains in effect across all of inland Southern California, with highs around 110 expected in the Coachella Valley. For KNews, I'm Link Morgan.
1: The wait is almost over. 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

0: 8:58. Welcome back to the K News Morning Show. I'm Mike Mazingo. He's Engineer Bill.
1: Hello, hello.
0: Hello. Congratulations to Camille. She called in and had the correct answer. It was a bit of a confusing one. Now, I guess I have to explain this in the moment that we have left here, Bill. These questions provided by the Coachella Valley Firebirds. I did not write them. I did not research them. And so they've got on
1: check
0: here
1: your facts,
0: that
1: dude.
0: It's a trick question that both months, October and December, have an equal amount of games, 6 games. And that
1: correct
0: was the answer that Camille came up with.
1: Right.
0: I go and look at the website after a couple listeners said, no, December has more. I go back and look, December has 8. Now, I have to judge the contest off of the score sheet at hand, so Camille
1: right
0: is my winner.
1: Yes.
0: But I apologize. I have to double-check these answers.
1: It's not your fault. Not true. I give you credit for
0: so
1: that.
0: So, yeah, it actually is December, but I can't go back and give tickets to all the ones that said December because my answer sheet had the wrong... You know what? I'm writing
1: you
0: my own
1: gotta
0: questions
1: do what
0: from
1: you
0: now
1: do
0: on.
1: This is a live show. We're doing this like right by the... I don't want to say...
0: my pantaloons.
1: There you go.
0: Yeah. I'm writing my own questions from now on. That's how it's going. I don't know who wrote those over
1: right
0: the organization, but I've been misled.
1: Okay. Next.
0: And you know what? I'll double up on movie tickets tomorrow because we've run out of time, Bill. There's 20 seconds left.
1: Yeah, there we go.
0: Any parting thoughts?
1: Watch your movie next week. You got to watch something.
0: I will
1: either
0: I'll probably
1: Jojo
0: watch
1: American
0: Rabbit, Werewolf
1: American,
0: in London.
1: Yeah, American Werewolf in London, yeah, or the Once Upon a Time in Hollywood. Goodbye, folks. See you tomorrow.
0: Back at it tomorrow morning, 7 a.m. Have a great Wednesday.
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3: From ABC News, I'm Michelle Franzen. A Senate confirmation hearing's underway for Acting Attorney General Todd Blanche, President Trump's pick to become the next permanent AG. Senators questioned Blanche on a variety of issues, including the DOJ's handling and release of the Jeffrey Epstein files. Here's ABC's Peter Haralambos.
4: It is interesting to see how Blanche is responding, in particular to questions about the Epstein affair, where there's this bipartisan criticism at times. And we're actually hearing at times new things from Blanche that kind of contradict his past statements. For example, he tried to defend the fact that he hasn't been meeting personally with Epstein victims. He says by law he's not allowed to do that, or by policy, which is kind of a newer explanation. He also claimed that the DOJ is willing to investigate claims brought by Epstein victims. That contradicts remarks he made about 6 months ago, where he basically said the Department of Justice no longer has open investigations into Epstein.
3: The Senate confirmation hearing also taking place for Jay Clayton, President Trump's pick to serve as Director of National Intelligence. The president lifting the temporary pause on vehicle stops by federal officers during immigration operations. It reverses the stop Homeland Security Secretary Mark Wayne Mullen put into place yesterday following the fatal shootings by federal officers in Maine and Texas. Tensions between the U.S. and Iran continuing to intensify after CENTCOM announcing that the U.S. completed another round of strikes targeting Iran's coastal defense systems.
5: This fight is now focused on a battle for the Strait of Hormuz, which ships were able to pass through freely before the war started. Iran has been firing on cargo ships and American allies. The U.S. overnight launching a 7-hour wave of strikes aimed at degrading Iran's ability to threaten commercial shipping, and the president says these attacks will escalate in the coming days.
3: ABC's Mary Bruce. Parts of central Texas bracing for potentially catastrophic flooding. Some areas receiving more than 10 inches of rain, and more is on the way. 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
3: Toxic smoke from hundreds of wildfires in Canada moving south, and the air quality for millions of Americans soon turning unhealthy. Here's ABC's Ginger Z.
7: Throughout Canada, there are more than 800 wildfires burning, all that smoke provoking air quality alerts from the Great Lakes to New York and New England. In Manchester, New Hampshire, a thick, haunting haze turning skies an eerie shade of orange.
8: Wildfires also triggering thousands of evacuations in northern Minnesota. And in California, hot and dry conditions fanning flames in Napa County. A bipartisan panel in Wisconsin finds that the world's richest man likely broke state law when he handed out $1 million checks to voters in 2025 state Supreme Court election.
9: The Wisconsin Elections Commission has referred complaints against billionaire Elon Musk to prosecutors, saying there's probable cause he violated the state's election bribery law. The panel points to Musk's social media posts and $1 million checks handed to voters just before the 2025 Wisconsin Supreme Court election. The Brown County District Attorney will now decide whether to file criminal charges. Musk's attorneys have argued the giveaways were protected free speech and designed to promote opposition to what they called activist judges.
8: ABC's Dave Packer. A 67-million-year-old T-Rex fossil just sold for $50.1 million. It makes it the most valuable dinosaur ever sold at auction. A 12-foot-tall, 38-foot-long fossil, one of the largest ever unearthed. Michelle Franz in ABC News.
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0: All right, let's do it. The Markley, Van Camp, and Robbins Show. Jamie Markley, David Van Camp, Scott Robbins. Yeah, okay, there's a lot to get to today.
1: Oh, yeah.
0: A lot going on. And the weather is usually a story somewhere around the country.
1: Jeez.
0: And morning news shows will talk about it a lot.
1: Mm-hmm.
0: Texas getting hit.
1: Oh, yeah, a lot of flooding, and there's a very rare tornado in San Antonio.
0: I saw just some of the damage.
1: Crazy.
0: Yeah.
1: I'm like, what is going on right now? But
20: cars floating and businesses being destroyed. Oh, yeah. And it was like, this is crazy.
0: Yeah. Mm-hmm. So you know what we're going to hear about, how climate change is.
20: Well, of course.
1: Oh, yeah. Of course.
0: Responsible for it all.
1: It's never flooded, famously, in the Texas Hill Country before.
20: Right.
0: Yeah.
20: Stevie Ray Vaughan, I believe, tackled that with Texas flood.
1: He did. Yeah.
20: I think so.
0: 1983. Yeah.
20: Yeah.

0: I believe so.
1: Did you know, by the way, turbulence with planes has increased because of climate change? Also
2: really?
1: Saw that one today. Yeah. We could get into that.
2: How is that possible?
1: Well, they'll explain it.
2: Oh, okay, good, because I really want to hear this one. Because
1: it affects wind, you see.
2: Okay, got it.
1: Yeah.
2: We control the wind now. All
1: yeah. right. Well, pretty much every day, and you can count on this in the summer, they're going to do a big weather story, especially Good Morning America. I don't know if today's show does it as much.
2: That was their opening state. That was their opening story this morning.
1: Oh, yeah.
2: It was like a five-minute package on weather.
1: And I think it is a rule, it doesn't matter whichever news program, whoever their meteorologist is, they're tracking it all.
2: Yes.
1: Oh, one time, I want one of them to say, I'm tracking it just in the Northeast, because usually that's the focus.
2: No, they can't do that.
1: But I mean, they put Strahan on it, and you know they give him all the S's just to mess with him. You know it.
3: A scorcher. Extreme heat, including some all-time highs, putting more than 125 million Americans on alert coast to coast as firefighters battle wildfires in the dangerous record-setting temperatures. The South battles severe storms and flooding, stranding drivers. Ginger is tracking it all.
1: Of course she is. Yes.
2: The only thing missing were pets' heads were falling off.
1: There you go.
2: The only thing that was missing.
1: Better believe it.
2: And they had the Canadian, because that's where the Canadian wildfires are. Of course, the air quality now that's coming into America, because nobody listened to me last time. If they had them, maybe we wouldn't have to deal with this.
1: Yeah.
2: Putting those big fans on the borders to push it right back at them.
1: Well, I'm sure it's Trump's fault. Mm-hmm. Because most things are.
2: Well, yeah.
4: Well, those wildfires in Canada, it's like heartbreaking, dude.
2: Because
4: I saw a video of a train actually going through the wildfires, and it was like hell on earth. And someone pointed out, hey, you know, the people in that train actually survived, but there are towns that just been wiped out.
2: Yep.
1: Man. Yeah, brutal. Okay, more on that later. Big update on Iran.
4: Well, I guess the bombing has intensified. First time since early April that we have had daytime strikes against Iran. And Iran is now saying that the U.S. must brace for the closure of all other export corridors that benefit the U.S. and its allies. The Houthis are up to no good. I mean, it's all popping off.
1: Oh, yeah.
2: Do the Houthis ever have fundraisers, like to help kids or anything?
4: Oh, no.
2: Like a Houthi dunk tank or something. They're always up to no good, you know?
1: They don't seem to have much of a sense of humor, Scott.
2: No, they really don't.
4: Like laughter is part of the repertoire.
2: Like the big Houthi golf tournament or 5K run or anything like that.
4: A comedy slam, you know?
2: Yeah, right, yes.
1: No.
2: All proceeds go to, you know, something good.
1: Did you see Trump said next week is going to be bridge and power plant day?
2: Yes.
1: He's threatened that before, so we'll see where that goes. And it's Trump's fault, by the way, that threats have come to members of the Supreme Court.
4: Oh, yeah. The Supreme Court, they were a couple of members of the court were testifying yesterday about increases in threats. It's actually been a threefold increase in credible threats to their safety. So MS Now, well, they were kicking this around, and they found the culprit. This is a writer who covers the Supreme Court for them, Mark Joseph Stern.
1: Okay.
5: It's absolutely horrifying. It's not at all surprising. And I do think a big part of it is Donald Trump. And that's odd because, of course, Trump wins most of the cases that he takes to the Supreme Court. But that's not enough for...
1: Man, the toxic masculinity on PMS Now is just too much for me to bear.
2: I was just going to say that. You can tell what side they're on by how they speak, can't you?
1: It's like an identifier.
2: It really is.
1: Yes. Like, I'm one of you, progressive.
2: No need to tell me. I know.
1: No. There you go.
5: But that's not enough for him. The few that he does lose, he has to throw a huge temper tantrum. And he has the bully pulpit and all of the cameras pointing to him. And so I think that when he has these fits, like he did after the tariffs decision, where he said that some of these justices should be ashamed of themselves and their families should be ashamed of themselves, that is a not so subtle signal to a lot of angry, violent, paranoid people that they need to take matters into their own hands because Trump's soldiers aren't delivering for him.
4: Really? Because a lot of the testimony I heard, and I'm sure there have been some, you know, right-wing nuts calling in death threats and whatever, but, like, the actual credible threats seem to be coming from one side, and it actually seems to have started after the Dobbs decision.
1: Yes.
4: That is
1: absolutely true. I'm still hung up on that dude and the delivery of everything.
6: Well, vetting him.
1: Here it just reminds me of.
7: Why did you? We paid a nice firm a whole chunk of money and got some stuff back.
1: Yeah.
4: dead.
1: It's becoming a requirement.
2: Yeah.
1: As far as progressivism goes, it's just something.
2: I want to hear him say, Arby's, we have the meats.
4: Arby's, we have the meats.
1: That's right. What was that dude's name again?
4: Daniel Maraff.
1: Maraff.
4: Yeah.
1: Yeah, that was
4: Would
1: it.
4: Would you like some horsey sauce?
1: Curly fries?
2: Arby's.
1: Or do you like the regular? Or... Okay. And then we've got AOC.
4: Yes.
1: Well, saying what? If you're a news outlet, you should not air a Trump speech?
4: Yeah, so President Trump, he's going to be giving a primetime speech tomorrow night. Supposedly it's about foreign interference in the 2020 election. And man, there does seem to be a tell, because a lot of liberals are just really freaking out before we even know what he's really going to talk about.
1: Oh, that seems like panic.
4: Yeah, and so Alexandria Ocasio-Cortez... was asked by the left-wing dark money group Midas Touch, hey, do you think that network should be airing that speech tomorrow night?
0: Oh. I don't think that we should be contributing to any platforming of...
1: Platforming? He's the president of the United States.
4: He's already got the platform.
1: The people voted for him. Oh, my goodness.
0: Lies about our election, and so I think that... You know, I mean, many news outlets oftentimes may receive transcripts. And I think that we have an ethical obligation to not air things that undermine our election,
1: what?
0: That are not rooted in evidence and fact.
4: Well,
2: AOC said not to. Well, we better not.
4: You would not want a president going around lying about elections or election laws, right?
1: Right. Exactly.
6: Voting rights is maybe the most consequential thing. I think what I'm going to be going around the country. 21st century Jim Crow assault is real.
8: This makes Jim Crow look like Jim Eagle.
9: Do you want to be on the side of Dr. King or George Wallace?
10: The Bible teaches us to feed the hungry and give water to the thirsty. The new Georgia law actually makes it illegal.
9: Think of this. I mean, it's 2020. And now 22.
1: Boo. Yeah.
2: Wait a minute.
4: I forgot about that.
1: You know the thing.
2: That was...
1: Yeah.
4: That one actually just reinforced my theory that he's not senile. It was he's an accidental time traveler.
1: Right, exactly.
4: Like when he said the words, it's 2020, he literally thought he was saying that in 2020 because he was just there.
1: Yes.
4: And then all of a sudden he's on stage and he's like, wait, it's 2022. Oh, gosh.
1: Right.
2: Do you think he's the prototype and they're like, we made some mistakes here. We got to fix this one. this one is lagging way behind. Yeah.
1: Right. Well, the 4 years thing, it can trip him up.
9: Imagine
1: what
9: we can do next. Four more years. Pause.
1: Yes. Nailed it. I also love, we can't have a president out there just lying.
4: Yeah.
1: The biggest threat that we face as Americans is the threat of white supremacy.
4: Right.
1: They tried to peddle that one for years. Oh, my gosh. And by the way, Biden has a book coming out, and Democrats are really not happy about that.
4: No. It's dropping right ahead of the midterms. They don't know what's going to be in it. They don't really want him out there right now because he's an embarrassment to the party.
1: Yes.
4: And man, he cut the video. And again, this is a produced video. This isn't him off the cuff.
2: No.
4: And man, this dude really thought, and there are still people who think, he could have been president for four more years.
1: Oh, please. I saw it. Roll part of that.
11: It's about the challenge we faced as a nation. About the decisions I made. And why I made them. Leading the country through COVID.
1: What?
4: Leading the country through COVID.
1: Again, you've got multiple takes that you can do.
2: Yes.
1: To piece this together.
2: Well, you know, this was like 1,000 takes, too.
1: Yeah.
2: I mean, you know.
1: A promo for the book.
2: Yes.
1: Okay.
11: Rebuilding our economy and restoring our democracy after the attack on January 6th. Ending our nation's longest war in Afghanistan.
1: What?
4: Ending our nation's longest war in Afghanistan.
2: That's not what he said. He said, how did he
4: what he meant to say.
2: Afghanistan.
1: Okay, you know the left's going to bring up again. Hey, you shouldn't say anything. He had a stutter.
2: That's not a stutter, sir.
1: That's a slur fest. That sounds like a drunk.
2: Yes.
1: Yeah. And again, dude, the guy's senile.
2: Yeah.
1: It's what it is.
8: Standing in our nation's longest war in Afghanistan, strengthening NATO, and supporting Ukraine.
1: Oh, boy.
8: It's about why I chose to run for re-election and why I chose to step aside.
4: Chose to step aside.
1: Please.
2: A foot on your back.
1: Yeah. You know, okay, I got to ask you, as you were watching that, did you for even a second feel sorry for him?
2: No.
1: Okay. I'll admit it. It happened for like 2 seconds because I pictured Jill saying, Joe, you need to cut the promo for the book. Read it again. That's the vision in my head.
2: No.
1: And
2: that's
1: then
2: probably true.
1: Then I remember all of the terrible things he did. And I'm like, no, I really don't.
2: He's not a good guy.
1: No, he is not.
2: I mean, he's not a good guy. This is all part of Biden, Inc. I mean, this is the grift. This is the final cherry on top of the grift.
1: Yes. I mean, they need money. That's part of it.
12: I
1: know.
12: The history books will note it.
1: Of course. And there's no way history's going to be kind to that.
2: I mean, I dislike her more than him.
1: I don't know, man.
2: Because she could stop it.
1: Maybe we could do a debate. Who's a worse person? That could be fun. Bringing up all the points, yes.
2: Terrible people.
1: Hunter Biden, we're going to hear from him in a bit, and the five stories we're watching today. Straight ahead right here.

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11: The Markley, Van Camp, and Robbins Show. Jamie Markley, David Van Camp, Scott Robbins, thank you for being here. Now it's time for the five stories we're watching today.
12: Number five, the House of Representatives voted to make daylight saving time permanent, sending that bill to the Senate. Now, here's the thing, though. We've already done this. I've mentioned this before. Back in 1974, that was signed into law. People wound up hating it, and 10 months after signing it, Congress repealed it.
11: Scott won't have it. He wants it. He's wanted it for years.
13: Yes, I do. Yes, I do.
12: And the more common sense thing to do would be go the opposite route, standard time.
13: No.
12: All the time.
13: No.
12: Arizona does that.
13: I know. Well, that doesn't make it right, David.
12: Number four, Acting Attorney General Todd Blanche facing a confirmation hearing today to officially take the role full-time, replacing Pam Bondi. Number three, ICE put a pause on most vehicle pursuits after a pair of deadly shootings, but Trump is telling them, hey, forget about that. Hey, man, go after those guys. Get the crooks. Come on, let's roll. Number two, President Trump is escalating the bombing of Iran by launching daytime strikes. It's the first time the U.S. has hit Iran in the middle of the day since the ceasefire deal started. And then number one, meanwhile, Iran says that the U.S. must brace for the closure of all other export corridors that benefit the U.S. and its allies, saying regional energy exports are either shared by all or denied to all.
13: Okay. All right. Start. You guys got a big, big platform to start lecturing.
11: Mm-hmm. We'll see what happens in the next week. Like you said before, David, it could get funky real quick.
12: Oh, yeah.
13: Yep.
11: Because we're just used to, like, the bombing and stuff like that. Mm-hmm. You see, like, the video. These things just going kaplooey. Mm-hmm. But it could get way more intense than that. We've heard a lot over the last several years about how difficult it is to date, especially if you're like Gen Z. Just because of apps and people don't know how to talk to each other, and some people call it a crisis, whatever. I'm going to see this story and at least found it interesting. I'm not signing off on it, but wanted your reaction. There is a dating service that is apparently taking off in college campuses, mostly in California, and it's called Ditto. It is a full-on AI experience that involves bringing your profiles to life as agents. So the way it works is you complete a survey. So a student completes a survey, and the system analyzes the data and finds the one match for you. And the pairings are sent out once a week, like on a Wednesday. And then the students choose times that work for them for the date. Then all you got to do is show up, because the AI is creating an itinerary based on what you like and the other person.
13: Hmm.
11: And eventually, they're even going to offer talking points for the date itself, which is kind of sad.
13: Oh, my God.
12: Wow.
11: So you don't have to plan anything.
12: Right. So, yeah, it's a date planner.
11: Pretty much. And the idea is to circumvent the too many choices aspect of modern matchmaking. Good idea or not?
12: I mean, I don't know, man.
11: You almost hesitate to say yes because it's freaking AI.
12: Well, it'd be, yeah, and it's, I suppose that's better than, you know, the swipe left, swipe right stuff.
11: Yeah.
12: But, man, that just feels like we're scraping the bottom of the barrel, right? In terms of just human interaction.
13: Is it going to make bad dates obsolete now? You got to have bad dates in there to appreciate the good ones.
11: I understand. But now this is just according to the company. It's arranged more than 12,000 dates. Mm. Percentage of success rate. What do you think?
13: 62.
12: Defining success as what?
11: You'd like, well, I wouldn't even be going on a second date. 92% said, yeah, I'd like to go on a second date with that person.
12: Okay.
11: And they say it's a 65%, which I think means something to the degree of it's a relationship that lasts at least a little while.
12: Okay.
11: So after seeing that, compared to the others,
12: yeah,
11: you sort of wonder. This is the Markley, Van Camp, and Robin show.
13: Yeah, we don't know how to interact with people or talk to people. That's usually how people meet.
12: Yeah. It's this is going to turn, you know, the dating scene into a slump buster desert, though.
11: Well, sometimes you'll have people that'll set two people up that, say you just know two people that are both single. It's like, you know what? I think this would be a decent match, and it works out.
13: Yeah.
11: That happens.
13: Yeah.
11: You know? And the AI is figuring that part out. It's a little spooky to think about, though.
12: Yeah, it is.
11: Yes. All right, if there's one big story today, David.
12: Well, the human race is doomed because we're outsourcing everything to the computer.
11: Yes. And Mamdani's mayor of New York.
12: Yes.
11: Put that together, we're doomed. Hunter Biden says this is what he would tell Trump. You got to hear this. We'll get to that in just a few and a round of What's Your Story coming right up.

0: 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Live Tessera.
1: ABC News, I'm Michelle Franzen. Acting Attorney General Todd Blanche facing heated questions at a Senate confirmation hearing today to become AG. In opening remarks, Blanche touted the Justice Department's work so far.
2: I'm proud of what we've done to help American families see safer streets and to have a fair shot at the life they're working to build.
1: Senators from both sides of the aisle asking about the Justice Department's handling of the Epstein files, along with the DOJ-IRS settlement with President Trump that led to the creation of the so-called anti-weaponization fund. Blanche says that's no longer being pursued. North of San Antonio, Texas, intense rainfall in the town of Bernie, triggering life-threatening flash flooding. Some areas receiving 10 inches of rainfall and more on the way. Heavy smoke from hundreds of Canadian wildfires creating air quality alerts in the U.S. and a Mars-like haze over parts of Minnesota and New York's Niagara Falls. The Producer Price Index, which tracks what wholesalers pay before goods reach consumers, fell 0.3% in June.
3: Hundreds of lawsuits allege that infant formula has harmed preterm babies. But when a possible injury occurs, what happens next is largely up to formula makers. I'm Rachel Spears, and this is your KFF Health News Minute. Federal rules say manufacturers must investigate complaints and tell the FDA if they find a direct relationship between the baby food they make and an infant's death. The FDA told KFF Health News it found no records showing such a link after searching decades of files. 4 years after the Supreme Court overturned Roe v. Wade, the number of abortions continues to climb. People are turning to doctors like Angel Foster via telehealth to get around local abortion bans.
4: Now that people know that they can get safe, fast, effective, affordable care through the mail, there's no going back.
3: Nearly one in three abortions in the U.S. last year relied on telehealth. There's more at kffhealthnews.org.
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0: The Markley, Van Camp, and Robbins Show. Jamie Markley, David Van Camp, Scott Robbins. Hunter Biden has spoken again.
1: Oh, my gosh.
0: I'm always here for
1: what
0: it.
1: What is it with the Bidens right now?
2: Well, part of me thinks that they've just sort of let him out like a terrier on crack or something to just make a lot of noise and make life miserable for Democrats. Because every time he does an interview, he makes some headlines. And the Democrat establishment, they desperately want to move on from the Bidens. They're like, hey, look, we got socialists to deal with. We don't want to deal with the former crackhead son of the former president who embarrassed us.
0: But I do believe the reports, they need money.
2: Oh, I think that's true, yeah.
0: They're out of cash.
2: Yeah.
1: I guess. So, explain it.
2: Hunter Biden, during a podcast interview, was asked what he'd like to say to President Trump. I think I got all the swear words out.
1: Oh, no.
0: All right, here we go.
3: I would tell him to go f*** his f***ing self. That's what I would tell him. And please leave.
0: There's two F-bombs in there. Go
2: bleep your bleeping
0: his
2: self.
0: His bleeping self. Yeah. Wow. That's...
3: And please leave. I mean, like I can be civil and I can tell you, like, oh, well, listen, he's a president. And I don't want him to be pissed off at me. He's the president of the United States. Well, obviously, wouldn't you want to have a constructive f*** dad? This man has tried to torture me for f*** 10 years.
0: I don't know what it is about his cadence that cracks me up. Well, the F him thing.
2: That does not sound like a sober individual to me.
3: Wouldn't you want to have a constructive dad? This man has tried to torture me for 10 years. The shit he says about my dad.
0: Yes.
3: The shit that he says about my dad. His obsession with tormenting my dad. Hanging a picture of an auto pin on the colony, demeaning him, and all the things that he said about him. And anyone would expect me to do anything outside of which I would never do is physical violence against that person. Well, what the kind of man would I be if I didn't tell him to go himself? What kind of man would I be? And I ask that to all of you UFC fans. I'm a UFC fan, too. You know, I've challenged Don Jr. to a cage match 3 times now. Never heard back from him. That's how I'm going to pay all my debt.
0: Man. Telling you, it always entertains me.
2: I
0: would never hire him. I would never trust him with anything. But an interview? Oh, yeah, that's entertaining stuff. Somehow I would work George Clooney in there, because when he goes off on Clooney, it's just my favorite.
2: Well, it's very good, yes.
0: Yeah.
3: Him and everybody around him.
0: Right, exactly. Oh, yeah. Oh, on James Carville?
3: James Carville, who hasn't run a race in 40 years.
0: Oh, gosh. That's so good.
1: Really should get his own show somewhere.
0: I'm sure it'll happen.
1: Some late-night cable thing, yeah.
0: I don't know if it would survive on a daily podcast sort of thing or not. Probably not.
1: He's kind of a one-trick pony, but still.
2: Well, he is, yeah.
1: The pony's funny.
0: Yeah.
2: I will say, it's like, yeah, no, I don't agree with him, but I will say he's 10 times funnier than Jimmy Kimmel.
0: Oh, 100%. Totally agree.
2: I can see his perspective when he says, what am I supposed to do, have a cordial conversation with this with Trump? It's like, yeah, I understand that.
1: I mean, he is real.
2: Yeah.
1: I mean, that's real raw stuff coming from him.
0: No doubt.
1: I mean, he's not trying to curry favor with any particular group.
0: No, man. No, he's a wild card, dude.
1: He's just out there on his own.
0: You don't know what you're going to get.
1: Yes.
0: All right, got to move on. Apparently, people are going to die without DEI. Who said that?
2: There was a hearing in the House about DEI stuff. Democrat Representative Summer Lee, who got into Congress with the help of that Mr. Throatburn guy who recruited Graham Plattner. Remember
0: the same dude?
2: Yeah, and actually, he got banned from the campaign because he was sexually aggressive towards women.
0: Oh, right.
2: She says, though, that Republicans are killers because they think that things like medical degrees should be earned on merit, not the color of one's skin.
0: Well, they should.
4: It does beg the question, do Republicans want black patients to die? Do we want women to die? Do we want trans kids to die? Because we know that a cultural competent education, that cultural competency and diversity in our education system, our medical system, saves lives.
0: We know that. No, we don't. That's been totally freaking debunked.
1: How is that? How is that?
0: It isn't.
1: Explain it to
0: me. They made it up. and it's been debunked.
1: Doesn't make any sense.
0: No. No.
1: No, it's competency.
0: Her point is, what if you're a person of color, you need to have a doctor that's a person of color. Even though we lowered the standards for them to be a doctor, yeah, and their care would be better than Whitey, who is at the top of their class.
1: Yeah.
0: Yeah, it's complete nonsense. And it's been debunked.
1: Yeah, mm-hmm. When someone's saving your life, I don't think you care about the color. No,
2: I don't really care.
0: No.
2: I don't care what religion you are.
1: Or your child's life. Nope. Right. Nobody.
2: Nope.
0: No, you want the best doctor.
2: Yeah.
0: That's it. It has to be on merit. That's why UCLA and so many different medical schools are in trouble.
1: Mm-hmm. Well, that's why they're doctors.
0: Yes.
1: Because they're pretty damn smart and they can figure out things that most mere mortals can't.
0: But you saw all the different things that have happened in the last 10 years and all the medical schools that got caught.
1: Yeah.
0: You know, not going on merit.
1: Wow.
0: Yeah, that's something. All right, it's that time. We do it a couple of times a day. Go around the table. It may not be the biggest story out there, but you saw it. It caught your attention. You want to bring it in? Today, David, what's your story?
2: You know, every once in a while you hear about how women are doing, like, pole dancing, not because they want to be strippers, but because it's good aerobic workout and strength training and all that stuff. And there's a little trend of people doing that. Well, this video, this went very wrong. Lady in Houston, she filmed herself doing a stripper pole workout. She had a pressure mounted pole in the apartment, so you're not screwing anything into the ceiling or the floor because she's in an apartment. You just sort of like a like what you would hang your shower curtain on, the shower curtain rod.
0: Okay,
2: something like that. Except, well, she don't need no man, and so she just did it herself, and it wasn't secured.
0: No,
2: so she goes. To go spin around that pole, and that pole comes right off. And here's the audio from what happened next.
0: Okay.
2: Now, that spraying sound you hear is because not only did the pole come off and completely break whatever, like a window or whatever was there, but it broke off the fire alarm system sprinkler head. And water just started pouring down into the apartment.
1: Yeah. Yeah, wrecked the other guy, the person underneath her, too.
2: Yeah.
1: Wrecked their place.
0: Oh, my gosh. Yeah. And then everybody finds out that's my workout.
2: Yes. Well, wow. She posted it, I guess. That's how she got it.
0: Oh, she posted it on it. Yeah. Wow. Yeah.
1: Well, she has to get a student loan now. She was paying for college with that, but oh well.
0: Oh, yeah.
2: She was in med school, actually.
1: That's right, yes.
0: Some people just do it for their dude.
1: Yeah, I've heard that.
0: They'll get the pole, they'll put it up in the bedroom sort of thing. I've heard that before. And I always think, okay, this is one of the stories from the coasts that they'll say, here's a new trend. That, you know, like, just a handful of people in New York or L.A. that do it, but they try to make it seem like everyone's doing it. Mm-hmm. I don't know.
1: Yeah.
0: If you are familiar with this and have done it, hit Robbins up on Facebook. He'd love to know that one.
1: Yeah, yes. Where'd you get your pole?
0: Yeah. How do you do it?
1: Yeah.
2: And what's your phone number?
1: Right, exactly.
2: Robbins would say.
1: You got video?
0: All right, Scotty, what do you got for what's your story?
1: Southern California poker pros' hot streak ended in a nightmarish situation. Masked robbers allegedly ambushed him inside his Las Vegas Airbnb, stole his entire bankroll. Guy's name is Jared Grenier, Huntington Beach. Said he returned to his rental about 8 o'clock Saturday after cashing out his winnings from the World Series of Poker, only to find the thieves had been waiting for him outside when he got home.
0: Really?
1: Yeah, he said after busting down the door, he said they went after my collected payouts. And that was a lot of money. He had been winning. So he had several $100,000 in bills all tied up. But when he left, he just left with it like in a briefcase. So when he walked out the door and walked back to his Airbnb. You never want to do that with that kind of money.
2: I'm not.
0: He's not buying it. David's not buying it.
2: I'm not buying it.
1: Okay. Well.
2: He had debts probably, and this was a way of paying them off.
1: You mean the bad guys?
2: No. I'm saying the guy.
1: He had debts.
2: I feel like this is kind of a Jussie Smollett situation.
1: Oh, where he had the money and...
2: Well, I don't live in that world, so maybe it's more commonplace. It just seems like if you're the kind of person who's going to be walking out of a casino or out of the World Series of Poker where people actually recognize you who are into that game, You don't just walk around with several hundred thousand dollars, do you?
0: Yeah.
2: Maybe I'm just naive and I think, well, geez, I guess these guys do that. Dude, I don't like walking around with $100 cash on.
1: I would have gotten a room inside where the casino
2: That's
1: was.
2: What I'm saying, dude. Like, yeah. Really,
1: I wouldn't have gotten an Airbnb down the street.
2: Yeah.
1: If it were me. But anyway, he's out the money. Police are currently looking for suspects. They haven't found him yet.
2: I don't know, man.
0: For my story, we go to Lake George, New York.
1: Okay.
0: This is a Burlington man recovering after he was attacked by a beaver swimming in Lake George. Part of the reason I bring this up is this was a big local news story. Because they're going to cover this thing. Well, they're not going to play it all, but I mean, it's like a 3-minute story. Going about how dangerous it could be and should you be on the lookout. And part of it starts, and this dude's got a great name too. It's Brendan Shortsleeve. That's the guy's name.
5: Brendan Shortsleeve says he and his friend are both doing okay. They're undergoing the rabies shot cycle after they say that beaver attacked them on the 4th of July.
6: Yeah. The first time?
0: Yeah.
2: Oof. Mr. Shortsleeve.
0: I think it was, they were Democratic Socialist beavers. They hate America. So they attacked on the 4th of July.
6: That's the first time my friend ended up picking it up, swam back at him. So we were like, okay, just as out for blood.
0: See, it was like, once it swam back, because that's, you know, it might have rabies or something, because usually beavers, they're not going to go after you.
2: Yeah.
0: And then he goes into talking about, yeah, and then, so I tried to pick it up and throw it out of there.
1: Oh, no. But,
0: oh, yeah, because it was swimming after him. He's trying to rescue him a little bit. And then it bites him on the arm, but he showed his stomach, too. Ooh. Big teeth marks right there.
1: Big teeth.
2: It was a frisky beaver. Yeah. Dang.
0: No doubt about it. And apparently now there's going to be a beaver patrol. Here's the end of the story.
5: Shortsleeve says even after this ordeal, he's not afraid of the animal and recognizes how unusual this is.
6: I was told I'd have a better chance of getting struck by lightning than that ever happening again.
5: It would be nearly impossible for the DEC to trap one specific beaver, but they are patrolling the area. As of right now, there have been no other reports of aggressive beavers in the area. But if you see anything suspicious, you should call the DEC.
0: Yes, suspicious. So the beaver patrol is out there. And we can sleep well tonight.
1: You mean beaver. I'm dropping the dime, baby. I'm calling.
0: Better believe it.
2: Instead of Baywatch, it's Beaver Watch. Yeah.
0: No kidding. Couple of drunk principals for Nimrods of the News. This is an all-timer. We will get to that and a news update coming up in just a few right here.

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0: Okay. News update, David Van Camp.
1: Well, this is going to be very interesting. There's a woman named Ruby Rippey Gibney. You may not remember her. She was a big force in California politics several years ago because she was a San Francisco City Hall aide who had an affair with now Governor of California, Gavin Newsom.
0: Oh, yeah.
1: It almost tanked his whole career. He's like, I'm an alcoholic. I'm going to rehab, blah, blah, blah. Well, she is now telling her side of the story for the first time in an upcoming Vanity Fair piece.
0: Whoa!
2: Well, now.
1: It's going to be very interesting.
0: Yes, it will. Man, oh, man.
2: Are we giving any hints as to what may happen here?
1: None that I've seen.
2: None, okay.
0: All right. We got to get the Nimrods. This is a beaut.
3: When the going gets tough.
4: Damn it, this is too hard.
3: The dumb get dumber.
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3: It's Nimrods in the News on the Markley, Van Camp, and Robbins Show.
6: I love the poorly educated.
0: All right. Nimrods in the News. We go to Florida, Lake County, where two principals arrested for DUI. This is in Claremont after separate incidents involving the same car. Okay?
7: The two were initially in the same car, but one was let go. As West 2's Haley Crumbleholm explains, she didn't learn her lesson and got back on the road, landing herself in handcuffs.
0: Okay, so you got the owner of the car saying, I'm too drunk to drive. So her other principal friend's like, well, I'll drive. But she's hammered too. And then they get pulled over. And then she's trying to say something to the cop. This is from the, you know, police cam video.
8: Miss Jennifer, you consumed any alcohol today? Because I can smell it.
9: Yes, I have.
10: The officer ultimately has Jimenez get out of the car.
9: We are both high in the totem pole of, you know, education and our workforce. So it's.
0: I think did she say high on the totem pole of education?
1: Yes.
0: Wow.
9: High in the totem pole of, you know, education and our workforce. So it's hard. And we're both married to police officers.
10: The officer tells Jimenez she was all over the road. And Jimenez ultimately declined a field sobriety test.
0: So then she's arrested. Mm-hmm. Okay. And the cops tell the other principal, the owner of the car, you got to keep your car here. Get a ride share. Get home. Well, apparently she's like, I think I'm okay to drive now. So she goes back to get her car and then pick her friend up. And she gets pulled over.
1: Oh, gosh. Yeah.
0: And then when she's busted, the way she says no, here you go.
9: I'm not meaning to do anything wrong. I'm better.
8: I just talked to you. You were really drunk when I talked to you.
9: I know.
8: It's a couple hours later.
10: After having Alcalde perform field sobriety tests.
8: All right. Go ahead and put your hands behind your back, okay?
9: No.
10: Alcalde was placed under arrest.
0: Well.
9: I'm not meaning to do anything.
0: Man.
2: What are you doing? Educating your children, those two.
0: Yes. They're the principals.
2: Man.
0: Yeah.
1: I understand wanting to be drunk if that's your job, but
2: hey, yes. Not driving a ride. At the same time, yeah.
0: Yes. And what ends up happening? Well, you appear on Nimrods in the News.
9: Yep.
0: Yes.
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5: From ABC News, I'm Michelle Franzen. Heated confirmation hearings underway for two of President Trump's picks to head the most powerful law enforcement and intelligence agencies. Acting Attorney General Todd Blanche, who is the nominee to become the next AG, pushing back on criticism over the Justice Department's IRS settlement deal with President Trump that led to the creation of the so-called anti-weaponization fund. ABC's Jay O'Brien with more.
6: John Cornyn said, is there anything in writing foregoing the plaintiff's ability, the president's ability in this case, to demand that this weaponization fund be created, because the attorney general has said it's dead, but there's nothing in writing that reflects that. And he pressed Todd Blanche on that. And the attorney general said, well, it wouldn't be the plaintiff's ability to create this fund. It would be up to the department to create it in the first place. But he largely sidesteps the question.
5: Jay Clayton also facing questions at his confirmation hearing to become the next director of national intelligence. Ranking member Senator Mark Warner asking Clayton about his views on the 2020 election.
7: Let me just ask you, it should be a simple question. Do you deny that Joe Biden won the 2020 election?
8: Senator, I'm not an election denier. Joe Biden was certified as the president of the United States.
5: In San Francisco, a search and rescue operation continuing for three people still missing after a boat began sinking near Alcatraz Island. ABC's Trevor Ault is in San Francisco.
9: Coast Guard racing to the scene, but by the time they arrived, the bottom two levels of that three-level cruiser were underwater. It's unclear if anyone was wearing a life vest. One passenger rushed to shore was later pronounced dead. 13 passengers were safely rescued. Three people were taken to the hospital with injuries.
5: Officials say 20 people were on board and were relatives from the same family. The producer price index, that tracks what wholesalers pay before the goods reach consumers, fell 0.3% in June. That was a bigger drop than expected. You're listening to ABC News.
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5: Michigan officials issuing air quality alerts that stretch across the state and into other states due to toxic smoke from more than 800 wildfires burning in Canada. An orange haze impacting people in Minnesota, too, along with Niagara Falls. ABC's Ginger Z has more on wildfires burning here in the U.S.
11: Wildfires triggering thousands of evacuations in northern Minnesota. And out west, hot and dry conditions are supercharging flames in Napa County. Firefighters bulldozing fire lines to keep the combustion contained.
5: The CDC confirms cases of cyclosporiasis in 34 states as thousands come down with the intestinal illness. Michigan at the center of the parasitic infection with 400 more cases, health officials say, that were confirmed since yesterday. Cases in that state alone topping 3,000. Now a popular fast food chain announcing it's voluntarily removing some items as a precaution. Here's ABC's Stephanie Ramos.
12: Taco Bell saying they have voluntarily removed some ingredients at select locations as the foodborne parasite cyclosporiasis rapidly spreads across the U.S. The company stating public health officials have not confirmed a link to Taco Bell or any specific ingredient, supplier, restaurant, or retailer, adding they will closely monitor the situation.
5: Michigan health officials this week say early results of testing may point to lettuce or produce as a potential source. I'm Michelle Franzen, ABC News.
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21: 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Jamie Markley, David Van Camp, Scott Robbins. Okay, so this Jack Smith thing.
22: Yeah.
21: I mean, he's denying something that there's proof of.
22: Yeah, so, well, records from the Department of Justice show that the special counsel investigating Trump, that would be Jack Smith, did actually spy on members of Congress. Now, they got cell records, and the claim has been for a long time, well, it's just generic data. Who is texting whom at what time, et cetera. They didn't actually read the messages, except they did actually access the content of text messages of 44 members of Congress. And this was unknown to those members of Congress even up until like this week, or at least unconfirmed. Jack Smith, though, while testifying under oath, denied that they accessed any of the actual information.
23: Did the toll records that you requested from the senators, did they include the content of the phone calls?
24: No.
23: Did the records that you requested, the toll records from the members of Congress, include the content of text messages?
24: No.
21: Can't lie under oath.
22: Right.
25: Well, you can, but
22: yeah, right.
25: It's frowned upon.
21: Well, let's just cut to the chase. Yeah. David, is anything going to happen from this?
22: Nothing's ever going to happen.
21: It's frustrating.
25: It is frustrating.
21: Because that's something the left, they planted the seeds a long time ago. Trump's going to go after his political opponents. And then news outlets won't give the entire story
0: but we'll use it as another example.

0: of Trump going after his political opponents.
1: Yes.
0: But the guy clearly broke the law.
2: And no one is above the law. We've learned that from them.
0: Well, we've heard that repeatedly.
2: Yeah.
0: Yes, apparently so. So we'll see, man. We'll see if anything comes of it. That's what people really want to see. Mm-hmm. It has been good to see some of the people that have, you know, been guilty of fraud for millions of dollars with Medicaid, a lot of stuff in Minnesota, Ohio. Mm-hmm. Some of those people going to jail, that is good to see.
1: Oh, yeah.
0: But a lot of times it's not the big names.
1: No, not yet.
0: So we'll see what happens.
2: Well, the underlings always go first.
0: So you think some big names are going to go?
2: No, I'm kind of with David on this. I don't think anything will happen. Not to him, anyway. It should, but I don't think it will.
0: That's probably the best way to approach it. That way you're not disappointed.
2: Exactly. If it happens, you're pleasantly surprised.
0: Like, yeah, you're like, oh, good.
2: Yeah.
0: All right, that was good to see. And if not, you just kind of expected it to be, well, nothing.
2: He's such a weasel. He's so weaselly.
0: Who's that?
2: Jack Smith.
0: Oh, yeah.
2: I mean, every time I see the guy, I want to reach for my wallet to make sure it's there. Just sleazy, gross.
0: Wow.
2: Yeah.
0: For a second, in my mind, I was already going to Tim Walz. That's why I asked.
2: He is, too. Yeah.
0: Because you know he knew what was going on in Minnesota.
2: Of course he did.
1: Oh, yeah.
0: Yeah. Anyway.
2: Didn't care.
0: Okay. Let's go to another, well, sleazeball. Gavin Newsom.
1: Mm-hmm.
0: He's got some word salad?
1: Yeah, Governor Gavin Newsom, I think their chief export in California is word salad. Maybe that's what's giving people that diarrhea, I'm not sure. But yeah, Gavin Newsom says we need to democratize the economy. I'm not really entirely sure what that means, but yeah, here he goes.
0: Democracy. Okay.
3: I say it all the time. I believe it as someone who's been deeply involved in the fight for democracy, for our republic, and the fight that brought us to redistricting and the fight here with Proposition 50 in California, that we cannot save our democracy unless we democratize our economy.
0: Well, time out a second.
2: I don't even know what that means.
0: How is democracy in peril?
2: Democratize your economy?
0: Because, what he's intimating is Republicans are trying to steal it from us.
1: Yes.
0: How?
1: Well, he would say redistricting, although it's kind of laughable when you look at California, what they've already done and what they want to do with redistricting.
0: All right, go ahead.
3: It is foundational, the struggles of working families, not just working moms, what's happening in this country. The old bargain is dead, and AI is going to finish it off. And we need to wake up to that foundational reality.
1: If you're saying democratize the economy by, you know, spreading it out, making sure that you don't have one player that's sort of ruling the game in any given sector or any given field, there is no potential for democratization that is bigger than AI. Because AI can allow, let's look at the legal field. For example, you could potentially, or accounting or anything, where you might have to hire two or three people to really look into the books all the time. AI can handle a lot of smaller tasks that would actually allow a smaller firm to compete with the big guys.
0: That is true. But there's also the freak out over the data centers.
1: Yeah, and that one, like, I hear some of the complaints, especially when it comes to eminent domain, where you're having land taken away from you. I get that part. But the freak out over AI, it feels like the freak out over fracking all over again.
0: A little bit. And now there's going to be no AI data centers built in New York State.
1: New York, yeah. So here's a big win for China.
2: Right. Exactly. Yes.
0: I was thinking the same thing. That happened.
2: Freak out over fracking. I like that.
0: And I saw this crazy story. This totally switching gears.
1: Mm-hmm.
0: This has to do with surrogacy. A gay couple is suing a single mother for an estimated $600,000 because she refused an abortion after potential minor birth defects were discovered by ultrasound. This is in Canada.
2: Cleft palate, correct?
0: Yes.
2: Yeah.
0: And a potential minor heart issue. So the couple said, yeah, we don't want that baby. You need to abort the baby. Because this was created by using a donor egg and one of the men's sperm. Okay? So then after the woman refused to have an abortion, then they just weren't going to pay her. And apparently in Canada, women are not paid enormous sums for surrogacy as they are in America. I'm not familiar with this world. I just saw this story at Daily Wire. I'm like, wow.
1: I've seen the billboards where I live. It's, yeah, it's $76,000 now that you can get paid to let somebody buy a baby using your body.
0: Crazy.
1: It's so dark, man. I don't like that at all.
0: No. They're only allowed reimbursement in Canada for pregnancy-related expenses. This woman says she decided to become a surrogate to help others. I guess you could say it must have been because it doesn't seem to be for the money. Mm-hmm. Why else would you do it?
1: Yeah,
2: I don't know. This is a weird standing, though. If you decide that this isn't the baby, we didn't really want that baby. I mean, what's to stop you from doing hair color or eye color or anything to abort the child? To go, we're not going to pay for it because it's flawed in our world.
0: Well, again, she's saying, no, I don't want to do that, but according to this story, considering that medical tests indicate that the fetus has or is likely to have a genetic, chromosomal, or other abnormality or defect, and in accordance with Article 8.5 of the surrogacy agreement, it says, we want to inform you our wish that the pregnancy be terminated. So it looks like the law may actually be on their side.
2: Yeah,
1: probably is.
2: Talk about
0: but
2: dark.
0: It's Canada.
2: Jeez.
0: Oh, yeah. My gosh.
2: Yeah.
0: Yes. So the woman's like, I am devastated.
2: Right.
0: Yeah. So we'll see where that goes.
4: Wow. Golly, man.
0: Yeah, I know. Sorry to bring in the darkness, but it's part of the world we're living in.
1: It's true. And, you know, we hear people like throwing around the term genocide and you know, eugenics a lot with MAGA Republicans or whatever. Like, that is actually eugenics when you're talking about.
0: Yes.
1: Hey, this person might have a cleft palate or something because you can't fix that. No.
0: Yeah.
1: Might have a heart defect because you can't treat that. I'm sorry. I thought the universal health care in Canada was amazing.
0: That's what we're told.
1: Yeah. So, but yeah, but we just don't want it because it might be a difficult child.
0: Man.
2: Well, that's disgusting. The thing, right? I know. Right. I agree with you.
0: Well, and so when they wouldn't pay her, she goes to court to try to get the $10,000 she's owned for expenses. She's a single mom.
2: Right.
0: They countersue for $600,000. So, yeah, that totally wrecked her life. Yeah.
4: Gosh.
0: Okay. Then, David, you had the story of some woman assaulting teenagers?
1: Yeah, well, it's a Canadian woman hanging out on the Jersey Shore, and she saw two teenagers wearing sweatpants with the word Trump on them. 33-year-old Caitlin Tracy didn't like it, went up, and then wound up assaulting one of the teenagers.
2: Yeah.
1: And, she's been arrested and apparently was in ICE custody.
2: Yeah.
1: Yeah. Didn't have her paperwork in order.
2: Right,
1: did not. Her husband's American, but yeah. I guess they didn't fill out the right paperwork. I don't know what happened here, but ICE is like, no, you're in our custody. And so the husband posted a video of himself crying over the whole thing.
0: He's crying?
1: Yes.
0: Yeah. Oh, roll it.
5: I need an immigration lawyer. I need help. I don't know what to do. I don't have any money. I'm so broke. But I got to figure something out. I got to save her. I need help. I need you to figure out. I don't know. This just happened. I need help. I need my wife. I don't want her to get hurt. I don't want to see her get. I don't know what to do. I don't know what to do.
0: Oh my goodness!
2: Well, they deport her back to Canada, right?
1: Yeah.
2: I mean, okay.
1: I think they should send her to Kenya.
2: Well, what didn't this guy too put out a video not that long ago about Trump and all his family getting cancer?
1: Yeah, they're nuts.
2: I mean, this guy's
1: a
2: left-wing
1: lunatics, and it's like, yeah.
0: That's the guy that said, "I hope his kids get cancer too."
2: He gets cancer. The kids get cancer. Yeah, the whole family gets cancer. Yeah, that's him.
0: Oh man, so it came right back around.
5: I need help.
0: Yes, you do. In more ways than you know.
1: If you're a guest in somebody else's country, keep your freaking hands to yourself.
0: No kidding. Come here and say, you can't have Trump on you, blah, blah, blah. No. Get out. Oh, gosh. Okay, I heard about this. Bill Maher clowned NPR during an interview?
1: Yeah.
0: We got to get to that. and the five stories we're watching today coming up in just a few.

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0: The Markley Van Camp and Robbins Show. Jamie Markley, David Van Camp, Scott Robbins. And now, the five stories we're watching today.
1: One, two, three.
2: Okay, number five, Acting Attorney General Todd Blanche is facing a confirmation hearing today to officially take that role full time. Number four, records from the Department of Justice, meanwhile, show that the special counsel who investigated Trump did actually spy on members of Congress as well. They got cell records. At first, they claimed it was just generic data, who texted who and when and from where. But now it's come out that they actually did access the content of those text messages of 44 members of Congress. Number three, ICE put a pause on most vehicle pursuits after a pair of deadly shootings. Trump is telling them, hey, forget about that rule. Go get them. Come on.
3: I know. He did. Yeah.
2: Just
3: no,
2: a good old boy. Yeah,
3: we're not
2: meaning no harm.
3: To this. Yeah. Let's go. Yeah.
2: Number two, President Trump is also escalating the bombing of Iran, launching daytime strikes today. It's the first time the U.S. has hit Iran in the middle of the day since the ceasefire deal started a few months ago. Meanwhile, number one, Iran says that the U.S. must brace for the closure of all other export corridors that benefit the U.S. and its allies. They want to shut it down because they say, quote, regional energy exports are either shared by all or denied to all.
0: Okay.
3: I think it's interesting that we're doing this during the day because we feel obviously no threat.
2: Right.
3: In retaliation. You're not under cover of night.
2: Right.
3: You're doing it right in the middle of the day.
2: 3 months, and they haven't been able to really build back any sort of air defense.
3: Yeah. I mean, there isn't one, apparently, so you're just going to go right in there during the middle of the day and do it.
0: Well, Trump has said many times there's nothing they can do.
3: Well, there apparently is nothing they can do.
0: Yeah, it's pretty wild. You know, earlier we had this story in New York State of the beaver attack, and then it was, you know, totally covered on the local news.
4: Brinsley says even after this ordeal, he's not afraid of the animal and recognizes how unusual this is.
5: I was told I'd have a better chance of getting struck by lightning than that ever happening again.
6: It would be nearly impossible for the DEC to trap one specific beaver, but they are patrolling the area. As of right now, there have been no other reports of aggressive beavers in the area.
0: Yeah.
6: But if you see anything suspicious, you should call the DEC.
0: That's right. So we're doing that story. Andres, our producer, he has sent me some pretty crazy facts about beaver attacks. It's rare. There's only like 1 to 5 a year. It's one of the rarest mammal attacks on humans. But you look at some other animals, like Canadian geese. It's between 100 and 300 a year.
3: They put their head down and charge you.
0: Much more aggressive than ducks, especially during, well, nesting season. Then you got wild turkeys.
3: Oh.
0: 50 to 100 attacks a year.
3: They're mean.
0: Spring mating season turns them into territorial bullies. Some even attack cars. Then you have squirrels, which I maintain are evil.
3: You do, yeah.
0: Between 300 and 600 attacks a year.
3: Wow.
0: I told you.
3: I had no idea. I don't know anyone who's been attacked by a squirrel.
0: They'll stare you down.
2: Those are just the radicalized squirrels, though. Okay?
0: You got to watch out. But how do you tell the difference?
3: You know? They've never been given an opportunity.
2: They need midnight basketball for the radicalized squirrels.
3: They do. Yes.
0: Then you got raccoons. That's between 100 and 300.
3: Oh, they're mean.
0: That involves sick or rabid animals.
3: Yeah.
0: You almost got attacked by one.
3: Yes.
0: It was in a dumpster.
3: It was in a dumpster. I was
0: it scared the crap out of you.
3: Yeah. Oh God. It was hissing at me.
0: Swans.
3: Swans.
0: Between 20 and 50 attacks a year.
3: Hmm.
0: Extremely territorial while protecting their nests. River otters, rare, 10 to 20.
3: They're cute.
0: Attacks on kayakers.
3: Yeah.
0: Yeah. And then ducks, 10 to 20. And then you compare it. How many dog bites you think there are every year in the United States?
3: Dog bites?
0: Yeah, if you had to guess.
3: A number?
0: Yeah.
3: How many?
0: Yeah.
3: Oh, 25,000.
0: David?
2: 15,000.
0: 4.5 million.
2: Oh, wow.
3: Oh, gosh.
0: Bites a year.
3: Man, that's a lot of biting from dogs.
0: No kidding.
3: Yep.
0: Well, some are tragic.
3: Yeah.
0: I mean, you get bit by a chihuahua, who cares?
3: Yeah, you might break the skin. That's about it.
0: Yeah, you kick him. And the attack's
3: kick
0: over.
3: Your dog.
0: What?
3: No, kick your dog.
0: It bites you.
3: Uh-oh.
0: What is that? Not politically correct to say?
3: Well, I don't know. You give kick a chihuahua, boot. You could really damage a chihuahua by kicking it.
0: Well, it shouldn't bite you then.
2: I've kicked a little bulldog before. I was running up and all that, and I was walking my dog. I kicked the hell out of it.
3: Oh, I can see that.
0: So it's all on size. You got to just decide in the moment, Scott.
3: Well, yeah, with the damage you could do to a little dog, though. Holy cow.
0: Okay.
7: It needs to mind its manners.
0: Between bees, wasps, and hornets, 60 to 80 deaths annually.
3: Yes.
7: Wow.
3: The bees.
0: 1.5 million deer vehicle collisions each year.
3: Yeah.
0: I've had two takeout cars. And then sharks, 30 to 50 bites a year.
3: Just happened to my stepdaughter.
0: This is the Markley, Van Camp, and Robin show.
3: Ruined your car.
0: Yes. Ruined. All right. Biggest story of the day, David.
7: Biggest story of the day. I mean, you've got what's going on in Iran because the attacks, the bombing has resumed in earnest of Iran. Trump is saying, well, the Iranians want to negotiate. I need them to say that publicly before I believe it.
0: I don't think you're alone in that. Yeah. On it goes. One thing we got to get to. The NPR interview with Bill Maher. Have you heard it, Scott?
3: No, I haven't.
0: And he clowns NPR?
7: Well, yeah, during an NPR interview.
0: Yeah, we got to hear that.
3: Awesome.
0: Oh, yeah. And another round of What's Your Story that should be a crowd pleaser coming up.

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1: ABC News, I'm Michelle Franzen. A day after Homeland Security Secretary Mark Wayne Mullen issued a temporary halt on vehicle stops by federal immigration officers, President Trump overturning that pause. It comes as ICE temporarily pauses traffic stops and after those two deadly shootings in Texas and Maine. Here's ABC's Victor Oquendo.
2: Multiple sources tell ABC News the agent involved in the deadly shooting was a newly sworn in ICE officer, but had been a law enforcement officer with the Department of Veteran Affairs since 2017. That representative for the family telling ABC News Guerrero was on his way to work. The agents were not wearing body cameras. The car's windshield covered in bullet holes.
1: Escalations between the U.S. and Iran continuing. The U.S. carrying out more strikes earlier today on Iranian targets. It marked the first daytime U.S. strikes on Iran since the first 40 days of the ongoing war. Satellite images also show Iran's drone and missile strikes in the region are causing some damage at installations. On Wall Street, stocks are up. This is ABC News.
3: New rules that require millions of Americans to work to access Medicaid are stricter than many expected. I'm Katherine Houghton, and this is your KFF Health News Minute. Some people are likely to get exemptions, but it's not enough to have a serious medical condition like cancer. Trump administration regulations say Medicaid enrollees will have to prove they're too sick to work. Consumer advocates say doing that could be hard, and many people who should qualify for an exemption could lose coverage instead. The Federal Family and Medical Leave Act protects people's jobs, but Jocelyn Frey, president of the National Partnership for Women and Families, says
4: it has its limitations, and one of them is that it's unpaid leave.
3: Two-thirds of people who qualify for FMLA leave said they can't afford to go without a paycheck. Most Americans say people should get paid for the time they take off work to care for aging family members. There's more at kffhealthnews.org.
0: Welcome to Ask the Expert. We're talking about ending your pain without surgery, pills, or hospital stays. Dr. John Girard of Palm Springs Pain Management is here to fill us in on a device called the Genesis. It's not pharmacologic. 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
5: So the Genesis works in a completely different manner from pain medications. 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

0: which travel down the nerves, first into the brain and then down the nerves into the body to actually break the cycle of pain.
1: How long before a patient sees results with the Genesis?
0: Usually within 20 to 30 minutes of placing the device, patients will see a drastic decline in pain. 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

0: The Markley, Van Camp, and Robin Show. I'm Jamie Markley, the Gen Xer. David Van Camp, the Millennial, and the Sexy Boomer. That's Scott Robbins. Okay, so Bill Maher is doing an interview with NPR.
1: Yes, and he called out NPR on NPR. Now, the setup to this clip is he was talking about the insanity of, like, canceling people, especially now in the backdrop of, you know, the left literally celebrating terrorists.
0: Okay, roll it.
2: Garrison Keillor's gone, but, like, let's cheer for the Hamas rapists who did October 7th.
3: I hear you.
2: Your audience is going to love this, by the way.
3: The audience is a little more diverse than you might think.
2: Really?
3: Sure. Some people...
2: I mean, I'm surprised you even had me on. Because I just think of this place as so different than what it used to be. And, like, I would... What I always want people to do, but it's so hard to get people to do these days, is just engage with the argument.
3: Mm-hmm.
2: You can hate me, whatever, for whatever your reasons. You know, I'm too old. I'm whatever I am. Are you engaging with the argument? Tell me if I'm wrong about something, and then we're going to be cool. But that's not what either extreme does in this country anymore. And maybe I'm wrong, but I think of this place as like on the far extreme of the left.
3: Well,
2: but I
3: maybe,
2: could be wrong.
3: Maybe there's a little more variety in who we talk to than you might have been told.
1: And then, yeah, he goes on to say, and the clip goes on and on and on, but... goes on to say, well, it doesn't matter if you're talking to the people. It's like actually try to understand the argument.
0: Right. Yeah, I don't think a lot of people on the left do that.
4: They don't, and particularly inside NPR.
0: No.
4: I mean, I've got probably three guys I used to work with that are with NPR now.
0: And
4: I can tell you that they are dyed-in-the-wool, far-left nut jobs. I can absolutely tell you that.
0: Boy, it's not just we disagree on some things. No, you're saying
4: no,
0: nut jobs.
4: They're far left nut jobs, yes. Now, I'm not saying that infiltrates whatever it is they're doing, because I spend no time there at all knowing what exactly it is they do.
0: Well, I mean, there's just been so many examples over time. You know, when they were trying to make the case that they were like this thing that's needed and government money should be spent on it because it's informing the people in places that people just don't get informed. It was just a BS argument.
1: Yeah.
0: And then you see what they actually were covering. It's nonsense.
4: I 100% agree with you, but I don't spend time with people I don't have some sort of alignment with.
1: The gay dinosaur bit was an all-time.
4: Yeah, well, the gay dinosaur, yeah.
0: Oh, yeah.
4: That was funny.
0: Well, speaking of coverage, and not gay dinosaurs, but gay humans. So, and you've had this story, Scott, you've talked about it, David, about the cruise ships, the LGBTQ plus cruise ships that were planning on docking.
4: Yeah, in the Middle East.
0: Turkey and Egypt.
4: Yeah.
0: And then got turned away.
4: Yeah.
1: Yeah.
0: Okay. Now, this isn't NPR. This would be CNN. But did you know that's because of far-right governments and Trump's reach around the world? That this is happening.
1: Okay.
0: An assault on LGBTQ plus rights.
1: Uh-huh.
0: Right. Oh, yeah. That's part of it.
4: Mm-hmm.
0: I'm like, hold on a second. You've got to be joking me, right? So I see at CNN, they ran a story at the website. Let me go to the top here. Where, it's unbelievable. Twice rejected American cruise put spotlight on rollback of LGBTQ rights, passengers say.
1: What?
0: Yes.
1: So, is the thesis that Muslim countries were cool with gays until Trump told them, who has openly gay people, not only in the cabinet, but on his staff, until Trump started talking about the woke stuff?
0: Dude, okay. Now, sometimes I'll admit, maybe it's the ADD, which I don't even know if I believe in. Maybe I missed the part where they're talking about the Muslim countries, but that is just overlooked. What they're talking about is LGBTQ rights eroding because of far-right governments.
1: Mm-hmm.
0: I'll read from the story. We're seeing a rise in right-wing governments and increasingly conservative political movements. And in many places, LGBTQI plus rights are being rolled back as a result. The decisions by Turkey and Egypt don't exist in isolation. That was Kyle Olson, owner of LGBTQ travel company. Is it Herm's Holiday?
4: Sure.
0: Okay. It's a broader global trend. Somehow Trump has the Muslim countries under his spell to all of a sudden want to be throwing gays off roofs, because it's never happened before.
4: When you send out the brochure and the ports of call are places where you're not welcome, what the hell do you expect to happen?
1: Well, yeah, and I'm still trying to see. And it all depends on how you frame LGBTQ, blah, blah, blah, blah, blah, all the other alphabet and numbers that get in there. How do you define rolling back rights? Because in America, what they say is, hey, you can't, you know, chop body parts off of otherwise healthy young people.
0: Yes.
1: And they say that's a rollback of LGBTQ rights. No, it's not.
0: No,
1: it's called following the medical science.
0: Yes.
1: That's what it is. Oh, well, they're saying that we can't have, you know, gay pride crosswalks anymore. Is that really rolling back anybody's rights, or is it just saying, enough, we're good. We don't need to have this rubbed in people's faces anymore.
0: Right.
1: Hey, don't bring little kids into a drag queen performance meant for adults.
0: Exactly.
1: Rolling back of LGBT. What are you talking about? I mean, and the backlash to this is because, one, you kept adding letters and numbers to LGB.
0: Yes.
1: And then you just went completely insane with everything else, wanting to put the bizarre books in little kids' libraries.
0: I know, man. I know.
4: Yeah.
0: Oh, it's okay, and drag is an art, and isn't it so great the way they dance?
4: That's the thing.
0: Do you have knuckle dragging dad saying, kids need strippers?
1: Yeah.
0: We need stripper library Saturdays. Woo! Yeah. No. Why do you need that? It doesn't make any sense.
1: But then, in the Muslim countries, they kill you.
0: Yes.
1: If you're gay.
0: And that is the craziest thing. I don't understand why a CNN or anyone else wouldn't just point that out. Mm. Muslim countries aren't too hip on the gays. But you do get the feeling, though, there are plenty of people in America that don't understand it. I mean, isn't this where Gays for Palestine started in the United States?
1: And that's quite the contradiction in terms.
0: Mm. Yes, very much so. But yeah, it's just kind of crazy. All right, I know it's time, maybe past time, where we go around the table. It may not be the biggest story out there, but it caught your attention and you want to bring it in. David, what's your story here?
1: 77-year-old woman in Florida got new tags for her car. The license plate reads SQZA55, which may not sound significant, but when you look at it, it appears to be license plate code for squeeze ass.
4: What was it again?
1: SQZA55, and the fact that there are two oranges stuck in the middle really sells the whole thing. Nancy Dello Stritto ran to the local news, and she's demanding a new license plate. Now, apparently, they'll do it for free, so I'm not really sure why she felt the need to go to the local news. I understand why the news runs it. It's the same reason I brought it in, because it's kind of funny that they gave this old lady a license plate that clearly says squeeze ass.
0: Roll it.
5: I don't think a woman that lives in a senior community that's going to be 77 years old next month will be driving around with what this plate has to say.
0: Neighborhood? What neighborhood? Is it the Villages?
1: I don't know if it's the Villages. It is a retirement community.
0: Okay. Because they get a little wild now.
1: Yeah, exactly.
4: They got the top rope there.
0: Age is just a number.
4: They're jumping off of it. Yeah, no kidding.
0: Wow. Saying these women don't want a little butt squeeze now and again? Did she order the plate that way?
1: No, it was just a randomized.
0: She just got a new tag.
1: Yeah.
0: That's hilarious.
4: Oh, my God. People would pay big money to have that one.
1: I know.
0: Absolutely. Yeah. All right, Scotty, what do you got for What's Your Story?
4: This is from KTLA, a reporter in Los Angeles this morning. Rachel Mentoff, I believe is her name.
0: Okay.
4: She was doing a live shot about the heat. And, you know, the heat's everywhere in this country right now. And people are trying to find ways to stay cool. And although David hates it, she was going to give you some tips. When out of nowhere came a cockroach the size of a small dog that landed on her during the report.
0: Really?
4: And she kept her cool.
6: And it's a lot more comfortable at this hour, but we're still in the 80s in the valley. So overnight temperatures not necessarily dropping. And this leads to less recovery time from the daytime heat. And
7: I have to hand it to her. She was really calm.
4: This thing was running up her neck.
0: Oh, she never made reference to it?
4: No.
7: They do fly. That's like a flying cockroach.
6: Oh, Eric.
7: It is.
6: Okay, that's our Rachel
7: Menatoff,
6: who is so professional. She kept her cool. There's no way I would have.
4: And then she went nuts afterwards and started trying to get it off because it went down her top.
0: Whoa.
4: That she had on. I mean, this thing was huge.
0: Oh, my gosh.
4: I mean, I've seen cockroaches, but this thing, and this, again, this is the flying variety because you're in Los Angeles, of course.
0: Yes.
4: It feasts there. And she's trying to get rid of it after the report, but she didn't blink. And you could see the thing on camera running up her neck.
0: Wow. Well, that is a pro.
4: That's a total pro, because I'd have lost my mind right there.
0: For my story, we'll stick in California. And this is veteran CBS News correspondent Matt Gutman. Did you hear about this dude?
4: No.
0: What happened? He admitted he nearly walked into his bank and emptied his account before realizing it might be some sort of scam. And decided to talk about it. I'll just play you the clip of what he said and see what you think. Roll it.
8: Got a call about an hour ago from someone claiming to be from fraud protection at my bank. And they said, listen, we suspect that people are trying to illegally withdraw money from your account. And then she said, what we need you to do in order to intercept these fraudsters is to go into the bank and withdraw everything from your bank account, take it with you so you have it in cash, and that'll trigger the fraudsters into action. That's how we'll be able to catch them. Now, the most scary and the dangerous part is that I would have been walking around with thousands of dollars in cash, and then they either rob your car or they rob you.
0: Okay.
4: He wasn't really going to do that, was he?
0: Well, you tell me. From the sound of that, did it sound like he was thinking about it?
4: Yeah, he was. It sounded that way.
0: They said they seemed to know so much about me, about my bank account. And then that's what they said. So here's my question, David. Did this really almost happen where he was going to do this? Or is this just a good story for him to tell?
1: Probably a good story for him to tell. I don't know if he was really like about to walk into the bank and he said, wait a tick. Hold on a second. But there was that story, remember? I don't remember what outlet it was from, but this woman talked about losing like 50 grand, like just withdrew it and handed it off to somebody because there was like suspicious activity that she was giving payments to ISIS or something like that.
0: Right.
1: And she just went along with it.
4: Yeah.
1: Oof.
4: Yeah. I got one last week from a guy that was talking about MasterCard, about my MasterCard and people were using it to.
0: Yeah.
4: I don't have one.
0: Right.
4: I said, I don't have one. He goes, well, I know, but they're trying to open one up.
0: Why were you talking to
4: him? And your name's on it. Because I like to mess with these guys.
0: No, you don't.
4: I do.
0: You were duped. Was it from a local number?
4: I was not duped. I was not duped. He got no information from me. I told him he was a liar.
0: No, I'm not saying that. But usually, if it's somewhere within a 60-mile radius of here and it shows up, you're like, well, it might be someone I know, and you answer it. That's what I'm saying.
4: Well, yeah, I have. I have, but then I quickly hang up, yes.
0: Yes.
4: Once I realize what it is.
0: Whenever I've seen you do it, it's not because you're messing with him. But once I get him on the phone,
4: this guy I knew was a liar. Because he just kept going. Now I'm cursing at him. You blank and liar. I blank and out of blank. And then now he's cursing at me. And it's hilariously fun.
1: Boy, they are just not very professional at MasterCard, are they?
4: And I'm thinking to myself, I don't even have one. And he starts telling me about what these people are buying on my MasterCard I don't have.
0: Yeah, this dude, Matt Gutman, he posted on X that I got scammed. Mm. Like, this nearly happened.
4: Oh,
0: that's
4: man.
0: The way he was portraying it.
4: So, in your bank account out?
0: There you go. We got a naked guy on a pallet of dog food at Walmart. Yep, Nimrod's the news coming up in a few, and a news update next.

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0: The Mark McVan Camp and Robin Show. You're one of those people that wakes up in the middle of the night, like, sweating. You're like, man, it is hot outside, and then I can't sleep because of the summer heat. 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
0: News update, David Van Camp.
1: Well, a San Diego infectious disease doctor is telling a San Diego NBC affiliate, it's probably best to stay away from fresh produce for the next week or so, even if you wash it, because of the poop lettuce that's been making its way around the country.
2: Oh, boy. Oh, man.
0: Causing explosive
1: diarrhea.
2: Yes, those two words should never go together, ever.
0: All right. We got to get to Nimrod's. Thanks for the update.
3: When the going gets tough.
4: Damn it, this is too hard.
3: The dumb get dumber.
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4: I love the poorly educated.
0: All right. Nimrod's in the News. We go to Tennessee. 26-year-old dude. Well, yeah, he was arrested. He broke into a Walmart. They still got workers around. Mm-hmm. They had closing hours. So employees are there. They're like, what was that? And then they see the guy. And he goes on a rampage. He's damaging merchandise. He's all over the place. They're calling police. Man, we got this dude here. Guy then, for whatever reason, starts taking off his clothes. Mm-hmm. By the time the cops get there, he is laying on a pallet of dog food. Just nude. Just hanging. So then when the dude sees the police, he bolts for the clothing section. Like, oh, I better get something. Well, he was cuffed and charged with disorderly conduct, public intoxication, vandalism, and aggravated criminal trespass. If you're a cop, you got a wrestled down naked guy, you don't get paid enough.
2: Yeah.
0: And that's Nimrod's in the News.
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4: From ABC News, I'm Michelle Franzen. The U.S. carried out rare daytime strikes today against Iran's coastal defense systems as the battle over the control of the Strait of Hormuz takes a new turn. Iran also firing back at U.S. assets in the region. ABC's Christian Cordero has more.
5: This video circulating online is from the southern port of Chabahar. Another video posted online shows Iran's retaliation in the escalating attacks, hitting a building in Kuwait that Iran's regime says stored U.S. weapons. Gulf allies, including Bahrain and Jordan, say their air defense systems have intercepted incoming missiles.
4: Key confirmation hearings taking place today, including Jay Clayton, President Trump's pick to become the next director of national intelligence. ABC's Peter Haralambu says more.
6: Multiple senators pressed Jay Clayton, a lawyer who currently serves as the U.S. attorney in Manhattan, about the outcome of the 2020 election. Georgia Senator John Ossoff.
7: Who won the 2020 election?
8: I'm not going to do this with you.
6: Clayton argued the questions amounted to political theater, but the remarks add to Democrats' criticism of Clayton's inexperience in intelligence matters and purported allegiance to Donald Trump. Clayton is still expected to be confirmed to replace Trump's acting pick for the job, whose brief yet controversial tenure has derailed the passage of a key surveillance law.
4: Tomorrow night, President Trump delivers a speech. Sources familiar with the matter tell ABC News his remarks could be related to the acting DNI's findings on the 2020 election. A day after the Labor Department released a consumer price index showing inflation eased last month, the producer prices out today, wholesale prices better than expected.
9: The producer price index offers a snapshot of inflation at the wholesale level by calculating prices that businesses are charging consumers and other businesses. Like the CPI, the PPI is subject to wild gyrations in the cost of food and energy. Strip out those things and producer prices last month rose 0.1%.
4: ABC's Jim Ryan. 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
4: In Mississippi, the investigation continues into the death of Nolan Wells while on a holiday boat trip with friends to Horn Island. The teen's parents met with the Jackson County District Attorney today, discussing the suspicious death of their son. Civil rights attorney Ben Crump, who represents the family, attending the meeting alongside Wells' family, telling reporters afterwards it was a respectful meeting, and she gave them an update on the case.
13: The thing to announce, she shared with the family that there will be a grand jury that she will turn this case over to once they have collected all the information and finished their investigation.
4: The family preparing to hold a funeral for Wells on Monday. BMW issuing a recall impacting 30,000 vehicles. Several models on the list.
8: BMW's recall comes due to risk of fire from a short circuit in the starter relay. The recall report says the engine starter relay might corrode, then it can overheat and short circuit. The recall impacts certain 2018 to 2020 530EX drive, 740LEX drive, 530EI performance, and 330EI performance models. Dealers will replace the engine starter. Owners are being told to park their vehicles outside, away from any buildings, until the starter can be replaced. Recall notices will go out to owners in late August. Alex Stone, ABC News.
4: Outside San Antonio, intense rainfall continuing, creating severe flash flooding in some areas. Michelle Franz in ABC News.
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22: The Markley, Van Camp, and Robbins Show. Thank you for being right here. As we just sift through the craziness, Jamie Markley, David Van Camp, Scott Robbins. So ICE is getting blamed for what, David?
23: A guy getting hit by a semi. A 28-year-old guy in Florida was fleeing an encounter with ICE agents in Florida and ran into the road, got hit by a truck. And the way NBC News framed it was, this is the second ICE-related fatality this week. He ran into the freaking road.
22: Oh, my gosh.
24: Yeah, what do you want him to do?
22: Not have to run from ICE.
24: Right.
22: Have him stay here forever.
24: Yeah,
22: I know. I shouldn't even be surprised at this point. Yeah.
24: It's always the crazy stuff, though.
22: I know, but...
24: It's like, what do you think's going to happen?
22: Part of the problem is the way media frames it.
24: Oh, yeah.
22: And they usually fail to report on the really bad people that have done horrible things to women, to kids.
24: Mm-hmm.
22: They don't report on it. Like, this is good news. We should all be celebrating that this monster is out of this country.
24: Yeah.
22: No, they're not going to do that. Just ICE bad.
24: Yes.
22: And it's Marilyn Mann and every other great dad that gets deported, and it's sad. And that's just the way they cover it. It's disgusting. Okay. Meanwhile, you have the socialists taking over the Democratic Party.
24: Yes.
22: And you've got some Democrats that are fighting it.
24: Mm-hmm.
22: And others that are like, well, I better join or I'm going to just get run over.
24: Yeah, fight it at your own peril.
23: Pretty much, yeah.
24: Yeah.
22: And you got another one that is embracing it.
23: Democrat Representative Gwen Moore was asked about the rise of socialists in her party on C-SPAN.
22: Okay.
25: I think Bill Clinton, I saw him a couple of weeks ago at a memorial for the late, great Bernie Frank. And he said that if we were in Europe as Democrats, we'd be five different parties. We'd be the Labor Party, we'd be Democratic Socialist, we'd be the Progressive Party, we'd be the Liberal Party. So we are a big tent.
23: Big tent.
22: You don't understand what the Democratic Socialists are out to do.
23: Yeah, they right now, their number one enemy is not the Republican Party. It's the Democrat Party.
0: Yep.
1: Well, and they know how to use the Democratic Party
23: yeah.
1: to get what they truly want.

0: Yes.
1: But they don't understand it. Either that or they don't care and they just want to keep a job.
0: Yeah.
1: I'm not sure which one it is.
2: I think they've tapped into bitterness and envy I haven't seen before.
0: Yeah, I think it's one of those situations where they're sort of hoping it'll go away. It's like, all right, we'll let them win their races and just try to get a majority in the House in the fall, and then we'll bring them to heel later. Problem is the only Democrat that has ever been able to sort of, well, figuratively curb stomp these folks is Nancy Pelosi, and she's done. She's out of the game.
1: Yeah.
0: She is the only one who has been able to rein them in because, I mean, whether you like her or not, when it comes to behind-the-scenes politicking, she is a genius at that stuff.
1: And it's over.
0: And it's over now. And there's no heir apparent for her. They say Hakeem Jeffries, but please.
1: No, come on.
0: No.
1: He's already been beaten by them
0: in
1: his backyard. I don't know if you guys ever read Jeffrey Mead. I think he's really smart guy. And he was writing about the Democratic Socialists embedding themselves deep inside the Democratic Party like a parasite in the host.
0: Yeah. Mm.
1: And it's, if you care about secure borders, safe streets, rule of law, and the constitutional system that turned a bunch of colonies into the most prosperous free nation in history, you need to understand exactly what they're pushing and why it matters now. Yeah. And he just laid it all out. Like, prisons and police, abolish. Mm-hmm. That's what they want. Borders and ICE, gone. The Constitution and government structure, gone. Mm-hmm. And they want massive wealth redistribution. Yes. Mm-hmm. And they're winning the ground inside the Democratic Party. And the whole, and you already know this, but they don't run as a separate party. They primary Democrats endorse from within and capture safe blue districts.
0: Yep.
1: So that's what you see in Denver and then New York, Pennsylvania, Michigan. But their strategy is classic entryism. They use the Democratic brand, voter base, and infrastructure while pushing the whole party further left on enforcement, borders, and economics. And that's what energizes the activists, is the low turnout primaries. And so, and this is what happens. It was brilliant to point this out. The range of acceptable ideas shifts left. So that's when you're saying, can you imagine someone talking about this stuff 5 years ago or 10 years ago, and it's just become sort of normal?
0: Yeah.
1: And that's what it is, pulling the whole machine away from the center. So it'll be fascinating to see what happens with the midterms with a lot of these people. Oh, yeah. Like in a general.
2: I mean, I've said this before. I mean, and I'm older than you guys, but as a kid, you're growing up, and the idea and notion that communism would be an acceptable way of running politics in the U.S. was verboten. I mean, nobody even talked about it. It's like, that was some far out there nuts.
1: That's why they call it democratic socialism.
2: And we all can agree. You know, Republicans and Democrats disagree on things, but all come together and go, well, the communist guy, they're off on an island somewhere. Yeah. We want no part of that nonsense. There was always a guy running in the presidential race as a communist.
1: Yes.
2: Forever, you know. But there was no traction. There was no...
1: But they don't call it that.
2: Well,
1: and if you call it that, then they bristle.
2: I realize.
1: Because they understand.
2: Exactly what it is.
1: Yes.
2: I mean, you can call it whatever you want. Yeah.
1: Yeah.
2: The democratic socialist. Those two words can't exist together.
1: But they do for millions of people that have been indoctrinated for years.
2: It's just nuts.
1: And that's the problem.
2: And how much in the forefront it is now.
1: And the reason, again, that I confidently say indoctrinated, you have the stat, David.
0: Dude, it is amazing because once again we're seeing this. So the Detroit News had a poll out that showed Haley Stevens. She was the one that did I think I heard her described best as talking like a Depression-era baseball coach. We're going to give them a little stick it to them.
3: Yeah.
1: Yeah.
0: Well, Haley Stevens is actually leading in the primary, according to this poll, among Democrats against far-left Islamist Abdul El-Sayed. 48-41, but it very much still up in the air, 10% undecided. And then once again, we see the familiar pattern. Among white voters, Abdul leads 51-39. It's not close. However, among black Democrats, Haley leads 67-21.
1: Yeah.
0: And there is a whole lot. I mean, again, you look at the intricate poll or the in-depth polling in New York City, even in Colorado, in that district in Colorado. You see this over and over again, that so-called marginalized communities
1: yes.
0: really don't like the socialists. And part of it, there's a couple things at play here. Part of it is because there are a lot of black Democrats who do consider themselves Christian and are wary of especially a guy named Abdul El Sayed.
1: Sure.
0: Some people will get mad or uncomfortable if you point that out. Well, that's reality. Okay.
1: Yes. Well, it means he's Muslim.
0: Yes.
1: Yes, that comes with its own problems. Sorry if that offends you.
0: And then there is some resentment about, well, people like the like Abdul El Sayed. There's some resentment that somehow that, you know, the Muslim population is sort of usurping the marginalized community stance from black Americans.
1: Mm-hmm.
0: There's resentment among some Democrat activists about
1: sure.
0: that. And then there is also, most black people are not interested in communism.
1: No.
0: They're not interested in socialism. And there are a lot of
1: that's why I say indoctrinated, because a lot of those white people are college educated.
0: Oh, yeah. Yeah, it is.
1: And they believe the goofy professor that said it's just never been done the right way.
0: Yep. Well, and socialism, since its inception and since its implementation around the world, has always been led by idiots who never got out of the faculty lounge, and then their cause winds up getting adopted by strongmen and autocrats.
1: Yep. There you go. And speaking of the marginalized communities, I mentioned I would try to make time for this today. We started it yesterday. It was Heather McDonald's piece in City Journal about the scourge of teen takeovers. That's what they call them. I mean, they're like mini riots. Yep. They're all over the country.
0: Mm-hmm.
1: And it's nuts. And I mean, you talking about teenagers just taking over an entire area, like a lot of times on a rampage. And she was giving all, you know, the different facts about what's happened in all these different areas. And then she goes to what liberals will say is the problem and why it's happening. Okay.
2: Here we go.
1: Explanation one, loneliness. The takeovers are not random violence. Samuel Abrams, senior fellow at the American Enterprise Institute, told NBC News, it's not out of control youth. More often than not, it's a desperate need for connection.
2: It is out of control youth.
1: It is, of course, because it's allowed to happen.
2: Yes.
1: Because you're not making arrests and putting people in jail.
2: Making excuses like that. Golly.
1: Oh, yeah. Explanation two, it was COVID. The pandemic created a mental health crisis among teens. Yeah. That's what some, quote, experts have said.
2: I don't disagree with that.
0: Well, it wasn't COVID. It was the response to COVID.
2: Yeah, to COVID, yes.
1: Okay. I know a lot of people that were affected by COVID.
2: Yeah.
1: That doesn't mean that you just take over an entire block and twerk on a car.
0: Right.
1: And smash windows and steal stuff.
2: Absolutely not. But in terms of mental health crisis?
1: Sure.
2: Due to the effects of COVID? Yeah.
1: Explanation three, emotional neediness. The People's Action, which is a Detroit community violence intervention group, said a lot of times when you see kids out here, it's a cry for help. Can't you see the tears in their eyes as they're twerking? Explanation for poverty. Let's see, an Oklahoma nonprofit, and this would be Marilyn Looper Hildreth, told Oklahoma City's Journal Record that the deadly teen takeover at Arcadia Lake, that's just from poverty. See, families need to be free from worrying about whether or not they're going to feed their children or if they're going to have their lights cut off. We're dealing with poverty underlying all of this, and that's what causes the crime. So poor people can't help it.
0: Right.
1: Okay, they need to break the law and twerk. And again, cause havoc everywhere they go.
0: That's the thing. The poverty thing might make sense if you're talking about, you know, stealing and robbery and all of that. I think that's kind of a weak excuse, but at least there's some sense to that. But like going out to a lake and rioting because you're poor? That doesn't
1: make sense. Yes, of course. Another reason, explanation five, is hunger. Peace City CEO told the Journal Record some of the most effective programs reducing group-related violence connect families to food. It's just that they need groceries. That's why they're out twerking and causing mayhem.
0: They got a bake sale going on at the team takeover.
2: Yeah.
1: The last time I tried intermittent fasting, I was out on my neighbor's car twerking. I can't explain it.
2: Jumping up and down.
1: I couldn't help it. I was starving.
2: Yeah,
0: you're hungry. Skipped lunch one day, and I wound up shooting off bottle rockets downtown. It was crazy.
1: Explanation six is capitalism. The whole takeovers are a symptom of capitalism. How? That was Robin Vincent on Detroit National Public Radio. Explanation seven, lack of safe spaces. Because teens deserve to have spaces where they're safe.
2: But they're not safe. You're congregating and blowing stuff up. And
1: well, that's why they're acting out. Explanation eight, there's no opportunities.
2: Oh, my God.
1: Okay. Mayor Johnson in Chicago should have told you that. And then explanation nine, there's just too much law enforcement.
2: Yeah.
1: Yes.
2: You wonder why these things are happening. Yeah.
1: I mean, when I'm around a bunch of cops, I think it's time to twerk and shoot off bottle rockets and steal.
0: Mm-hmm. I just start blasting, you know?
1: More reasons straight ahead and the five stories we're watching today coming right up.

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0: The Markley, Van Camp, and Robbins Show. Jamie Markley, David Van Camp, Scott Robbins, and the five stories we're watching today. One,
1: two, okay, three, four, five. Acting Attorney General number five, Todd Blanche, is going for the gig full-time. His confirmation hearing is today, and he has testified that the DOJ has no evidence that Epstein trafficked victims to other men, according to him. Number four, a San Diego infectious disease doctor telling the local NBC affiliate, hey, it's probably best to stay away from fresh produce for the next week because of the, you know, diarrhea lettuce that's been going around.
2: Staying away from salad, I think I can do that.
1: Yeah, let's do
3: that.
1: I'd
3: like a head of the diarrhea lettuce, please.
1: Number three, records from the Department of Justice show that the special counsel, Jack Smith, who was investigating Trump, tried to throw him in jail, did actually spy on members of Congress. They got cell records, initially claiming it was just sort of generic data, but they actually did access the content of text messages of at least 44 members of Congress. Number two, President Trump escalating the bombing of Iran by launching daytime airstrikes, and things are going boom. He says, hey, they want to talk, but I don't think that's on the table right now. And then number one, this just kind of made me laugh out loud. I think this would be interesting if they tried. Iranian member of parliament and former foreign minister called for Iran to invade a U.S. military base in the Middle East, kidnap American troops, take them back to Iran, and hold them hostage. Okay. Best of luck to you.
2: Mm-hmm. Yeah.
3: No kidding.
1: That's all right. That's a grand opening, grand closing.
2: Mm-hmm. No kidding. Having to see different, you know, stories. We're looking around at stuff. This jumped out to me. First, because it's Billy Joel, and David has a dislike of Billy Joel.
1: He's a horrible human being.
2: Almost inexplicable dislike of Billy Joel. But apparently, Billy Joel has a strong opinion of older artists that continue to release music past their prime. Did an interview with Rick Beato on his YouTube channel. I like Rick Beato.
3: Me too.
2: And he said, I've heard artists who keep putting out records, and really, they dilute their legacy. Maybe they're not as good as they used to be, or they're not as motivated as they were, but it ends up trailing off. He said he didn't want to go out like that. Have his music played simply for being who he is. He said, I wanted it to be good, and I recognized that I didn't have the same motivation I used to have, so I said, stop. I look back. He hasn't released a studio album since 1993.
3: Yeah, a long time ago. Yep.
2: He would have been 44 years old.
3: Yep.
2: Nothing past that.
1: That was the only kindness he ever gave the world. Stop making new music.
3: Oh, my. I don't disagree with him, though, really. I mean, sometimes your shelf life is way up.
2: I know some artists that have released great records past age of 45.
3: Oh, me too.
2: Lots. But I guess he's just saying, well, my tank was gone.
3: Yeah, well, different strokes.
2: I guess.
3: I mean, Stone's got a new album out, for crying out loud.
1: Well, they never made a deal with the devil like Billy Joel, though. The devil only gave him so much.
2: Didn't Mick and Keith go to the crossroads like Jimmy and Robert?
3: I believe they did.
2: I'm not quite sure.
3: Pleased to meet you.
2: This is the Markley, Van Camp, and Robbins Show. I was just like, I don't know, man. And then I wonder, you know how many DUIs the guy had?
1: Yeah.
3: Did lots of them.
2: Does that have something to do with just not being motivated to write songs anymore?
1: Just drunk, yeah.
2: And the thing was, I think every tour he goes on, it sells out like crazy.
3: Yeah, he's not drunk anymore.
2: All right, did he sober up?
3: Yeah, he got sober.
2: Years ago?
3: I think he had to.
2: Probably.
3: Yeah,
2: that was an issue. All right, David, biggest story of the day.
1: Biggest story of the day is that, well, you seem to agree that Billy Joel is wrong about everything. I don't know, man. Robert Plant put out some interesting records, man.
2: 100%.
3: Yeah.
2: I mean, we can make a whole list.
3: Yeah, I mean, interesting is the good choice, yes.
2: Dude, the last couple of Metallica records are really good.
3: See, does anybody really... Is there sort of a shrug there? I don't know.
2: Oh, I think... Well, we'll go over this with your big trifecta coming right up.

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1: ABC News, I'm Michelle Franz. In confirmation hearings taking place for Erica Schwartz, a former deputy surgeon general nominated to become the next CDC director. She faced questions about her views on autism and flu vaccines for children. GOP Senator Bill Cassidy, who's also a doctor, asked Schwartz if she would act independently and follow the science.
2: Will you have the ability and the firmness to stand up to that political meddling, to say, no, that's wrong and this is right?
3: Chairman, you have my assurances that I will continue to lead by my integrity. I will never compromise on the science. I will always, always have the public's health in mind.
1: The U.S. military launching daytime strikes against Iranian targets as control over the Strait of Hormuz escalates. Iran also targeting U.S. assets in the region. World Cup fever continuing. Atlanta hosting the semifinal round this afternoon between England and Argentina. The winner plays Spain in the final match on Sunday. This is ABC News.
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0: The Markley, Van Camp, and Robin Show. I'm Jamie Markley, the Gen Xer. David Van Camp, the millennial, and the sexy boomer. Getting all ready for his trifecta. That's Scott Robbins. Mm-hmm. News update, David Van Camp.
1: Oh, man. Yeah, it's going to be like deja vu for the Texas Hill Country right now, seeing more and more video of the flooding that's coming out.
0: Oh, no.
1: Yeah, just like northwest of San Antonio, there's a town called Bernie where there are just roads just, I mean, that have become rivers, essentially. I mean, it's brutal. There's been a lot of rain. There is a tornado northwest side of San Antonio today, which is very rare. San Antonio is not part of the Hurricane Alley. I'm sorry, not Hurricane, Tornado Alley. It's very, very odd there.
0: Wow. Other news, just before the trifecta to get to, I thought this was interesting. From Real Clear Education, How the Other Half Chooses, a new era of choice for the charter movement. You got kids in school, and you're looking at, okay, where's the best place to take them? Every year, this seems to get tougher and tougher.
1: Yeah.
0: With so much indoctrination going on, and you hear all the different stories about individual teachers, even if you think your district is a good district, and then you hear, just crazy tales. And part of this story was talking about the New York-based charter giant Success Academy. Anyone familiar?
1: Vaguely. The charter system is far from perfect. I mean, it's kind of like you got to be careful about where you go to.
0: Yes. A lot of times it's who recommends it to you.
1: Yeah.
0: Like who had a good experience, that sort of thing. But part of the argument in the piece is that no excuse charters like Success don't cherry pick students, as charter critics will say a lot, well, they just pick the best.
2: Right.
0: It's the parents that pick it. So students end up a lot of times in high-quality schools of choice in great part because their parents are willing to abide by those schools' more demanding cultures and aren't put off by stricter discipline standards or uniforms. Mm-hmm. Just it's more demanding. And the parents are like, yeah, that's a good thing for my kid. Not looking for every excuse for them to fail, basically.
2: Right.
0: And isn't that part of it?
2: Yeah.
0: And then you've got all the teachers' unions that want to hamstring families of where their kids can go. Mm-hmm. Do you feel like you're getting close to a breaking point with the teachers' unions?
1: Well, it's, where they're most powerful is reliably Democrats, so it is kind of hard to see that actually breaking anytime soon in those jurisdictions.
0: Yeah. But even if you're in a blue state, that most of the state is red outside of the big city in that particular state, you got a whole lot of parents saying, we got to do something different.
1: Yeah.
2: What's the theory behind teachers and teachers' unions and like professors in colleges? Why is everybody left?
0: I think that's just the whole indoctrination part.
2: I find it odd that there's just everybody's left.
0: Yes, I know a lot of teachers that are conservative in schools.
2: Yeah, they can't say anything or do anything.
0: They're not. It just depends on the person. Yeah. Some people really like to challenge the status quo because that's part of their personality.
1: Yeah.
0: Others not so much, but they're doing the best they can in those classrooms, being like the one light for some of these kids. They feel like it's almost like a calling.
2: I know someone that I've known a long, long time, and she was always kind of conservative, came from a conservative background, conservative person, went to work for a major university, worked there for like 20 years, came out of it this far-left nut that I don't even recognize anymore.
1: Well, because you're...
2: And she said it. She goes, I think it's just, I was just there a long time, and I adopted different political philosophy.
1: You're in the environment,
2: Yeah.
1: And that's, you sort of adapt.
2: Day in and day out.
1: Yeah.
0: Yeah. You become like your surroundings.
2: It's just weird.
0: Yeah. And one other thing before your trifecta is we were talking just a little bit ago about Billy Joel in this interview talking about he didn't want to release any music past 1993 because he feels like you release, records, it will dilute your legacy. Talking about other artists, they're not as good as they used to be or they're not as motivated. And their quality just trails off, and he didn't want to do that. All I'm saying is there are a lot of artists that release really solid albums past the age of 45.
2: And there's some that don't.
0: Okay, name one that doesn't.
2: You too.
0: Okay. By releasing the albums they have, has it diluted
2: I think
0: their
2: so.
0: Other
2: I mean, they haven't, you know, I mean, diluted their other albums?
0: Yeah.
2: Oh, I
0: diluted
2: the
0: legacy?
2: Maybe a little bit. I don't know. I mean, people will still go see them. They'll go see Billy Joel. They'll go see any of these old bands that have, you know, a canon of 30 or 40 songs they can play every night and people love.
0: So then in that
2: John
0: argument,
2: Mellencamp.
0: Then it doesn't dilute the legacy.
2: No, it probably doesn't dilute the legacy. I won't
0: So Billy Joel.
2: I'll just say that, you know, a lot of these guys, though, have released new music,
0: mm-hmm.
2: but just no one cared.
0: Sometimes.
2: They weren't there for it. They were there for the songs they know and the songs they grew up with or love or whatever.
1: Well, it's kind of like, you know, Paul McCartney every once in a while will release a new album, and some people will get it and listen to it, and he'll use it as an excuse to play
2: Go
1: a couple
2: tour.
1: Of shows or whatever.
2: Yeah.
1: But
2: yeah.
1: And no one is there for the new music, and he's a pro. He knows that, but he's also a musician. He wants to create art.
2: I have no problem with that. Yeah.
1: That's what they do.
2: None whatsoever.
0: Yeah.
2: Yeah, if they want to keep doing it, that's fine by me.
0: And again, if you missed it, David's saying that's one of the nice things Billy Joel has done in his life. Maybe
1: it's the
0: one
1: only
0: of the
1: nice
0: few.
1: Thing he's ever done is not making yeah. new music. Since
2: See,
1: the
2: I,
1: early
2: I can't
1: 90s.
2: Hate Billy Joel. I can't. So I like Billy Joel.
1: Well, you've been.
2: You've been indoctrinated. Yeah.
1: Indoctrinated into his evil ways.
2: Yes, right. Top 40 guy. You know, I played so much of his stuff.
0: I know.
2: Yeah.
0: Yeah. That's why I never listened to Top 40 radio.
1: Who else
0: are you ready
1: top
0: for your
1: 40?
0: Big
1: three? Hitler.
0: Who? Oh, yeah. See?
2: Who? What?
1: Hitler.
2: Okay. Hitler. Yeah, we did an all Hitler weekend. Songs chosen by Adolf Hitler.
0: While giving away tickets to Billy Joel live in concert.
2: All right, that's let's see
0: we can do.
2: Here we go.
3: Are you ready? It's the three most important news stories of the day.
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3: Well, at least according to Scott Robbins. It's the trifecta on the Markley, Van Camp, and Robbins Show.
0: Every day about this time, Scott Robbins' top three stories, helped by his hero.
5: I'm Casey Kasem.
2: Oh, Casey counted down a lot of Billy Joel songs.
5: Yes.
2: Yeah, I know you did. You love him, don't you?
5: Nope.
2: Yeah, you do.
5: No way.
1: He knows.
5: I'm ready. Three.
1: Billy, Casey is the guy who actually convinced me that, yes, Billy Joel is a bad human being.
5: Yes.
1: Yeah. Oh, he showed me the receipts.
2: I thought you and the wife went over to his place a couple of times, you know, hung out.
5: No way.
2: Okay, fine.
1: He doesn't do child sacrifice, Scott.
2: He did, by the way.
1: All right, yeah. Number three, woke Democrat candidate too scared to support gay rights because of Muslims.
2: It's crazy. This is nuts. But they're eating their own. We talk about this all the time. But a super woke Democrat running for Congress in Washington State has admitted, I'm just too darn scared to come out and support LGBTQ+ rights because it might upset Muslims. Pick a side.
0: Just said it?
2: Yes. Even though they account for a tiny fraction of her district, Melissa Chaudhry, 34, is running for a second time in Washington's 9th Congressional District after losing her 2024 bid, made the admission in an interview with a local Seattle-based newspaper recently. She took her Muslim Army veteran's husband's last name and wears an Islamic headscarf or hijab, was asked why she had nothing on her campaign website about LGBTQ+. Well, she can't. Because she's going to upset the Muslims that have endorsed her and are currently supporting her campaign.
0: I will at least say I appreciate the honesty, because usually you don't get that.
2: No. But people were asking, hey, where's the LGBTQ+ stuff, huh? Where's it at? Well, I can't do it.
0: Well, that's the new litmus test. It's not how much do you support gay rights. It's how much do you hate the Jews.
2: Yeah. Yes.
0: And it seems like turning into and support Muslims.
1: Well, it's just, yes. It's also kind of crazy because just a few years ago in Virginia, Democrats were shunning Muslim parents in defense of the gay community.
2: Yes.
0: Right.
2: Yeah.
1: It's just a remarkable thing.
2: And Israel is the only Middle Eastern country where you can go and be gay.
0: Right.
2: With no problem. But let's hate the Jews.
0: Okay. Yeah.
2: Got it.
0: Well, and now the LGBTQ plus people, they hate Billy Joel.
2: For no good reason.
0: Well, they say it's a good reason. They said he was way ahead of his time with an anti-trans song of like a biological woman identifying as a male.
4: Blame it all on yourself, because she's always a woman to me.
0: Identifying as a male, and they say that's anti-LGBTQ.
6: Now, on with the countdown.
0: Yes. This guy, Robin Strifeck, the top three of the day, up to number
6: two.
1: Did you feel the darkness descend over the studio as soon as you listening probably heard it come through the speakers? As soon as Billy Joel's vocals cut through, you just felt that darkness, right?
0: It can happen.
2: Yeah, I don't think he was talking about dudes there, but I could be wrong.
0: Okay.
1: Number two, update on the Yellowstone bison guy who got hurled in the air.
2: The grandpa, the bearded grandpa with his suspenders on, who was running like crazy from the bison that flipped him up in the air 8 feet.
0: He was trying to do the right thing, put the tree in front.
2: Crashing down, and he broke his hip and some other broken bones, but he's going to be okay. He was asked, hey, they should probably put this bison down, huh? He said, no, they can't kill this bison. Bison didn't do anything.
0: Why would they put it down?
2: Well, because it attacked one of the park goers.
0: Yeah, I understand that.
2: Generally, that happens, though.
0: Yeah. I thought maybe someone was just hungry for bison burgers.
2: They killed Harambe.
0: Pretty good. Yeah.
5: They killed him. And the countdown continues.
2: Apparently, it was ZZ Top Beard. It sort of triggered that bison, I guess. I don't know.
0: No, it didn't.
2: Who knows?
0: No.
2: Poor.
0: Don't try to just focus your anger on ZZ Top. This is about Billy Joel right now. It's got Robin's trifecta, top three of the day.
6: And finally,
2: eating Billy Joel.
6: One.
2: I didn't see that one coming today when I got up.
0: I'm just playing around because I know David can't stand him. I don't care.
1: Number one, Meghan Markle, the Billy Joel of the royal family, has been nominated. She's been nominated for a big award.
2: She is up for a daytime Emmy nomination for that stupid show on Netflix with Love, Megan. After it got canceled. It only ran like 10 episodes and they canned it because no one was watching it. But the Emmy people decided it was worthy of a nomination. So she is nominated now for a daytime Emmy. This is incredible. These award shows are awful.
0: Well, dude, I mean, Kimmel's up for an award. His ratings are in the tank.
2: The politics involved. Is really crazy.
0: Yes.
2: This was a show where she does, talks about plants and cooking and has friends over, and it's awful. She said she's going to take some time away after she wins the Emmy, of course, if she does, and concentrate on her brand.
0: Oh, gosh. I thought that's what she was doing
2: with
0: all this
2: stuff. That's what I thought, but apparently Netflix is like, we want no more of this nonsense. We're not paying for it.
0: Okay.
5: And there you have it.
0: Yes, Scott Robbins, Trifecta, the top three of the day.
2: God, Emmy Award.
0: Well done, as always.
2: Billy Joel won Grammys.
0: Because it was rigged.
2: Yeah, right.
0: Boy, oh boy, I just see the headline, Meth, Marriage, Chainsaw. Nimrod's in the news coming up in a few, and a news update next.

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1: News update, David Van Camp.
2: It's not so much a news update as this day in history. 10 years ago today, the 2016 presidential campaign in full swing. And here is Hillary Clinton.
3: I don't know who created Pokemon Go, but I'm trying to figure out how we get them to have Pokemon go to the polls.
1: Oh, my God.
0: She's terrible.
4: We really dodged a bullet there.
0: Several times.
4: Yeah, no kidding.
2: Man. Also, that German guy, Freddy, who's been touring the U.S. as he's...
0: Yeah,
2: he dropped off the radar for a little while because people were trying to cancel him and whatnot. Well, he's back. And yes. He went to a shooting range with his friends.
0: I saw it.
2: Yes, because you got a couple of rifles laying down on the table there, a couple pistols, and he says, yeah, the fact you could have this at home and just shoot around is so crazy to me. Like, Freddie, you can be one of us.
1: Yes, you can.
2: Live here.
1: It's called freedom. That was one of the funniest shirts I saw. It was this woman that had a shirt over the 4th of July that it was red, white, and blue, and it said MILF on it. Man, I love freedom.
0: Hey, there you go. You knew you didn't know.
2: I got in trouble for my shirt, and it was I put the tism in patriotism. That's what it says.
1: It's pretty good, man. Like all right, that. We got to get the Nimrod.
5: When the going gets tough,
6: damn it, this is too hard.
5: The dumb get dumber.
7: All right, Ian.
5: It's Nimrod's in the news on the Martley, Van Camp, and Robbins show.
8: I love the poorly educated.
1: All right. Nimrod's the news. We go to Hall County, Georgia, where the sheriff's office says a dude and a wife are both in county jail facing, a bunch of charges. This is Adam and Brittany Hollis. There was a search warrant that the sheriff's office had for a drug investigation. They had great lead. So they go to the Hollis home. They found the husband and wife in a shed on the property telling them, hey, we're here for a lawful search.
0: Right.
1: A warrant. They refused to open the door. Investigators learned that Adam Hollis was inside the shed burning methamphetamine in a toaster oven.
0: Oh, man.
1: And trying to destroy evidence as his wife tried to delay the deputies. When they pushed through the door, Adam Hollis moved toward the door armed with a running chainsaw with the blade actively moving. He dropped it now! Guns beat chainsaw. He dropped the chainsaw. They're arrested in a lot of trouble, and that's Nimrod's in the news.
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2: From ABC News, I'm Michelle Franzen. The director issued by HHS Secretary Mark Wayne Mullen to Paul's vehicle stops by federal agents following officer-involved shootings in Texas and Maine has been overturned by President Trump. In Maine, the state attorney general's office says it continues to investigate the fatal use of deadly force by federal law enforcement in this week's shooting of Colombian immigrant. ABC's Victor Oquendo says the family demanding a transparent investigation.
3: Outrage grows over a deadly shooting in Biddeford, Maine, where 25-year-old Johan Sebastian Guerrero was shot and killed, even though he was not the intended target of immigration officers. According to representation for the family, Guerrero had a Social Security number, as well as work authorization in the United States. DHS says Guerrero entered the country illegally in September 2023, but obtained a work permit in 2025.
2: The U.S. carried out a new round of strikes today targeting Iran's coastal defense systems. It comes as Iran and U.S. vow to control the Strait of Hormuz. Iran also firing at U.S. assets in the region. Acting Attorney General Todd Blanche facing heated questions at a Senate confirmation hearing today. Senators across the aisle asking Blanche about the Justice Department's handling of the Epstein files and the DOJ IRS settlement with President Trump that led to the creation of the Anti-Weaponization Fund, which faced scrutiny from lawmakers and the courts.
4: The settlement fund's just not moving forward. There's no modification. It's just, it never started. No money went from the Treasury to any other account. There's no commissioners. It's not moving forward.
2: A Senate confirmation hearing also taking place for Jay Clayton, President Trump's pick to serve as the new Director of National Intelligence. In Atlanta, World Cup fans cheering on England or Argentina in the semifinal match getting underway this hour. The winner of today's game will take on Spain in the World Cup final on Sunday in New Jersey. That after Spain beat France yesterday. You're listening to ABC News.
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2: The search for missing boaters in San Francisco Bay continuing after the vessel began sinking yesterday.
6: The search remains ongoing for three victims on board who went missing when the boat capsized. Why the boat took on water remains unclear today. It was a cabin cruiser type boat near Alcatraz. San Francisco Fire Chief Dean Crispin.
7: Our understanding was there was some kind of memorial service that they were engaging in. That's why they were using this particular vessel. They were hit by a wave or took on water and the boat capsized.
6: One victim died shortly after being found. 20 in total were on the boat. The effort now is to find the missing. Alex Stone, ABC News.
2: A bipartisan panel in Wisconsin found that the world's richest man likely broke state law when he handed out $1 million checks to voters in the 2025 state Supreme Court election.
8: The Wisconsin Elections Commission has referred complaints against billionaire Elon Musk to prosecutors, saying there's probable cause he violated the state's election bribery law. The panel points to Musk's social media posts and $1 million checks handed to voters just before the 2025 Wisconsin Supreme Court election. The Brown County District Attorney will now decide whether to file criminal charges. Musk's attorneys have argued the giveaways were protected free speech and designed to promote opposition to what they called activist judges.
2: ABC's Dave Packer. A 67-million-old T-Rex fossil sold for $50.1 million, the most valuable dinosaur.

0: Dinosaur ever sold at auction. Michelle Franz in ABC News.
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0: We believe that for the movement to continue, it can't be me. And for that reason, we are suspending campaign operations.
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6: All right. Thank you, Scott Shannon. Thanks to all of you for being with us. Write down our toll free telephone number if you want to be a part of the program. It's 800-941-Sean if you want to join us. Well, I see that the text messages of more than 40 members of Congress were viewed by the then special counsel, Jack Smith, and his team amid probes into President Donald J. Trump, which many Republicans say ran roughshod over the Constitution. Now, I'm not going to tell you who, but I got a call yesterday from a prominent member of Congress saying that, and the article, it does go on to say that a lot of the interest apparently was not necessarily the congressperson or the senator themselves. One person, for example, Susan Collins, why would she be on the list? But the interest was with who they were talking to and what they were talking about. So this call comes in and I'm like, it's a friend of mine, I'll say that much. The name wouldn't surprise you if I gave it to you. And I was told that, yeah, my data, my name came up and is apparently was part of the examination that took place here. I'm telling you right now, I'm fed up with this. And it's not the first time. And I don't like to complain, you know, about some of the more intrusive aspects of my life. I don't come on the air, you know, over the years, like Amy Coney Barrett and Justice by Kagan yesterday. You know, I don't like when we have elected officials, Supreme Court justices that are living in fear, especially when they have young children, you know. But, you know, where did it all come from? I think it started with Chuck Schumer, you know, standing on the steps of the Supreme Court. I want to tell you, Gorsuch, I'll tell you, Kavanaugh, you have released the whirlwind and you will pay the price. Remember he said that? You won't know what hit you if you go forward with these decisive, awful decisions. Insightful, dehumanizing rhetoric from the guy that, quote, is the leader of the Democrats in the Senate. You know, those words are heard and heard loudly by a lot of people that are lunatics. You know, we now live in an assassination culture that I never thought we'd live through in our lifetime. It's getting scarier by the day. I mean, we watched all the evidence come out in the Charlie Kirk case last week, and the evidence was overwhelming and incontrovertible. I hope it shuts up, you know, all the people with their bizarre conspiracy theories, you know, making the life of one Erica Kirk a living hell, and these young people that are at TPUSA, Turning Point USA. You know, let them try to finish the mission. Look, there's never going to be another Charlie Kirk. Like when we lost Rush Limbaugh, I said there'll never be anybody that can replace him. I was not wrong. But I know that Charlie, I knew him well, and I know that Rush, I knew him well, you know, would want us all to continue in the fight because this is what defined their lives and would want the best out of us. But this has got to stop. And, you know, what they describe, we'll get into this in more detail later in the program with Greg Jarrett today. But I'm telling you right now, I am fed up with this idea that they can just continually release my text messages. That, okay, maybe that's selfish, self-serving, whatever you want to say. But, you know, what about my constitutional rights here? Now, I never heard anybody, it was covered exhaustively, extensively. Linda, you remember the day, I think you were the first to say, Have you been watching MSNBC and fake news CNN? Because you're all over it right now. And, you know, at one point, I think the first release was Paul Manafort and I texting. And what was it, 1,100, 1,200 text messages between the two of us. And the most bizarre coverage I've ever seen in my life is, well, it sounds like one of his monologues. He really believes this stuff. Now, what does that imply? That implies that the stuff, what, that they say that they don't believe, that's not real and not from the heart and not sincere? Because that's how I interpreted that commentary. But they're still private and personal. You know, I'll never forgive Liz Cheney for what she did and Benny Thompson, you know, releasing my messages with Mark Meadows, if, by the way, selectively, and Jim Jordan and Kayleigh McEnany and other people. And it was selective what they did. You know, I don't think I ever they tried to get me to voluntarily go testify before the committee. You know what we did, Linda? You know what we did? Nothing. Never responded to them because I had no obligation to respond to them. And on the advice of my counsel, who would have been a fierce advocate. But at some point here, and we'll have Greg Jarrett on, I brought it to his attention last night. You know, I am not, in the sense, I'm not an elected official. I'm not doing anything illegal. I pay all of my taxes. I tell my accountants, I've been telling them for decades, pay it all, you know, take appropriate deductions, don't skirt the line ever, whatever it is, pay it. You know, well, you probably don't really, you probably could get away. No, I'm not trying to get away with anything. Just pay it. You know, I want to go to sleep at night. I don't want to have anything hanging over my head. But, you know, why would he be or his team have access to my text messages? You know, is it actionable? If it is, I'm telling you right now, I am inclined to move forward and sue all of them. Because this is not the first time, not the second time, but now the third time. And by the way, as all these people on fake news, CNN and MSDNC, you know, comment on the fact that, wow, I can't believe it sounds like his monologues and, you know, he must really believe this stuff. Did they expect me to be a different person, you know, on air and a different person texting privately with people? If that's how, maybe that just reveals how they are, which to me is quite a revelation on their part. You remember that, Linda. I mean, you were there like, boss, are you watching this?
2: Well, remember? I mean, it was 52 pages of text messages.
6: That was just pages. One of the releases.
2: And that was just
6: it's
2: you
6: pretty disgusting.
2: And Manafort. It was incredible.
6: And you might have even been called in. I don't know if you got caught.
2: I was
6: that,
2: definitely pulled in. But see, they had to redact all of my text messages because I have, you know, a flavor for certain words. So I got protected by my, you know, my spicy language. It worked out for me.
6: You see, that might be the one advantage. Maybe I need to drop a lot
2: just
6: more F-bombs
2: maybe.
6: In my text messages.
2: I'm just saying.
6: That
2: maybe
6: might
2: try
6: be
2: it
6: the
2: on
6: best
2: precise.
6: Maybe the best advice you've ever given me.
2: You're welcome. But
6: by the way, Speaker Johnson ended weeks-long blockade in the House floor, handing what was a key victory to after a rebellion brought by a few people in Congress, and the House successfully passed a procedural vote, teeing up votes on an appropriations bill to fund the State Department, the legislation making daylight savings time permanent, and seeking in a measure to improve veterans' benefits. Johnson also agreed to pair the State Department funding bill with the Save America Act, prompting several conservative holdouts to flip their votes after demanding the House increase pressure on the Senate to pass the stalled measure. Look, I mean, I'm hoping, I'm praying. I've not been overly confident, but, you know, with the pressure the president's been putting on, you never know. By the way, the president is kind of put to rest. We'll know for sure. The medical examiner's report, there was a full autopsy of Senator Lindsey Graham. I've learned a lot about his health. I really don't feel comfortable sharing what I know. Let's put it this way. He had issues with blockage, his heart. He had issues, other issues related with clotting. I'm just being very, very obscure here. However, when you are have an aortic dissection, which it appears what the preliminary report of his autopsy says, that is honestly separate and unrelated, except it probably means that Lindsay and, you know, my friend, I mean, if he was around, I would be so mad at him because he's not at all paying attention to his health. And had he paid more attention, maybe, you know, he'd be alive today. And I have too many of my friends that pay no attention to health issues at all. And I'm not the best. I'm not the guy that loves to run to the doctor. I'm telling you, I'm not. You got the wrong guy. We have updates in. You know,

0: to run to the doctor. I'm telling you, you got the wrong guy. We have updates in Iran. The president has been pounding the living hell out of them. No other way to put it. Warned Iran yesterday that if they don't start getting serious, the next targets will be Iran's bridges. It will be their power plants. And anyway, reported U.S. strike on a railway bridge in northern Iran has drawn the attention of a lesser known front in this conflict. And that is the battle over transport corridors linking Iran to Central Asia, Russia, and China. Brilliant move, strategic on our part. Iranian state media, the IRGC, said the cruise missiles attributed to the U.S. forces. Struck this railway bridge that, in fact, connected them to Russia and China. Brilliant move on our part. You know, check and checkmate once again. By the way, President Trump put this out there. And there are so many people that purposely distort the Trump doctrine, you know, but they ignore him beating the ISIS caliphate, taking out the world's worst terrorist, Soleimani, Baghdadi, mother of all bombs in Afghanistan. They forget that part. But this is Trump in 1980, a very famous interview that he did with Ronan Barrett. Listen to what he says in this clip.
1: The toll record that you requested...
2: When you get the respect of the other countries, then the other countries tend to do a little bit as you do, and you can create the right attitudes. The Iranian situation is a case in point. That they hold our hostages is just absolutely and totally ridiculous. That this country sits back and allows a country such as Iran to hold our hostages, to my way of thinking, is a horror. And I don't think they'd do it with other countries. I honestly don't think they'd do it with other countries.
3: Obviously, you're advocating that we should have gone in there with troops, et cetera, and brought our boys out.
2: I absolutely feel that, yes. I don't think there's any question, and there's no question in my mind. I think right now would be an oil-rich nation, and I believe that we should have done it, and I'm very disappointed that we didn't do it. And I don't think anybody would have held us in abeyance. I don't think anybody would have been angry with us. And we had every right to do it at the time. I think we've lost the opportunity.
0: And he's now not ruling out Karg Island and a takeover there. And, you know, to me, we've now gotten to a very simple part of this equation. There are hardliners, loyalists to the former, now dead, Supreme Leader Ali Khamenei, that keep wanting to muddy the waters of a negotiated settlement that others are clearly willing to do. So now the president will expand strikes on Iran. Power plants are the next to go. But I'd like to see, you know, we have executive orders that prevent it, but other countries are free to do whatever they want. I'd like to see these obstructionists, hardliners, you know, they always talk about wanting to see 72 virgins. Maybe this would, you know, be the time that, if they're going to get in the way of progress, peace, and, you know, a benefit for the entire region, hold those people accountable for what they're doing. Because otherwise, there's not going to be any infrastructure left for the 94 million Iranians that, you know, have lived in hell for 47 years. So we'll see. I mean, it's going to be very interesting. But CENTCOM is now resuming the naval blockade. That is a big part of it. The president now threatening Iran's Pixac Mountain, as the president warns that could be targeted. That's by one of the other nuclear facilities that we hit, you know, the Nance facility, the Nance enrichment plant. And if, you know, again, just degrading them militarily day after day after day, you know, is having a massive impact. Again, I had said this a long time ago. We can do it. They can do it the hard way. They can do it the easy way. A lot of information on job issues. And, you know, for example, the Fed big to Congress, no tolerance for inflation, won't overread or cherry pick data after benign inflation numbers, refused to give an outlook for the future. Fed Chairman Kevin Warsh on Tuesday testifying before the House Financial Services Committee. Scott Bessent crediting Trump's immigration policies, helping to return jobs to the American people as wage gains, you know, out.

0: now have resumed. The inflation rate for June hits a six-year low. Oh, you're not going to hear that. Unexpected numbers low. Consumer inflation cooling more than expected in June as well, as gas prices falling. You know, yeah, the conflict does complicate things, but hopefully that will all be dealt with. We have a lot coming up today. We got All Things Simple Man, Bill O'Reilly. We got Greg Jarrett and much, much more. Write down our toll-free number. It's 800-941-SEAN if you want to be a part of the program. You know, for far too many of our brave veterans that served this country honorably, well, they find themselves homeless or at the risk of becoming homeless. Glenda Williams, case in point, U.S. Army vet facing homelessness along with her five children. And she was struggling to keep up with the rent, basic living expenses. She sadly was living in a dilapidated, broken down apartment with rodents, mold, broken windows, broken electrical appliances. And the Tunnel to Towers Foundation stepped in to help because of your generosity through their homeless veterans program and provided her with not just shelter, but a safe and secure environment where she and her children are now thriving. She's now returned to school. She's pursuing a degree. Her children are excelling in their studies. And, you know, just imagine heroes like Glenda and other people, you know, what it's like that they're able to make sure that their family are safe and stable and on a solid foundation to build a new beginning after all they've done for us. Anyway, there's still so many people to help. 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It's the letter T. It's the letter T, the number two, the letter T.org. Letter T, number two, letter T.org, Tunnel to Towers Foundation. We'll take a quick break. We'll come right back. We'll continue straight ahead. It's the Sean Hannity Show.
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0: A lot coming up today. We'll get Bill O'Reilly's take on the radical left. We'll get Greg Jarrett on a couple of issues, not the least of which is threatening Supreme Court justices. And yeah, Jack Smith, was it abuse of power? Text messages, was I included? Straight ahead.
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15: ABC News, I'm Michelle Franzen. The U.S. military has begun a second wave of airstrikes today against Iranian targets. Iran also starting to fire at U.S. facilities, it says in the region. ABC's Karen Travers says President Trump is also ramping up the rhetoric.
16: We heard from the president in an interview that he did with Fox News. The president, again, putting that threat on the table to go after infrastructure in Iran, saying if Iran does not make a deal, he could potentially target bridges and power plants in that country. It's a threat we've heard from him in the past. He has said this repeatedly, but notable that this comes as the United States has, of course, escalated the strikes against Iran over the past week.
15: Smoke from more than 800 wildfires burning in Canada, drifting into the U.S., leading to widespread air quality alerts and an orange haze settling over parts of Michigan, Niagara Falls, and New York. In the Southwest, torrential rain is the concern. In parts of central Texas, residents are bracing for life-threatening flash flooding once again. This is ABC News.
17: Hundreds of lawsuits allege that infant formula has harmed preterm babies. But when a possible injury occurs, what happens next is largely up to formula makers. I'm Rachel Spears, and this is your KFF Health News Minute. Federal rules say manufacturers must investigate complaints and tell the FDA if they find a direct relationship between the baby food they make and an infant's death. The FDA told KFF Health News it found no records showing such a link after searching decades of files. 4 years after the Supreme Court overturned

0: Roe versus Wade, the number of abortions continues to climb. People are turning to doctors like Angel Foster via telehealth to get around local abortion bans.
1: Now that people know that they can get safe, fast, effective, affordable care through the mail, there's no going back.
0: Nearly one in three abortions in the U.S. last year relied on telehealth. There's more at kffhealthnews.org.
2: I'm Dave Duncan with Your Money Now. A bipartisan panel has ruled that billionaire Elon Musk likely broke Wisconsin law when he handed out $1 million checks to voters in the 2025 state Supreme Court election. The Wisconsin Elections Commission can choose to bring criminal charges over violating the state law against election bribery. Prosecutors have 40 days to report back to the commission. Zipline is growing its drone delivery business in the U.S. and has hired former Tesla, Uber Eats, and Waymo executives to help it scale up in new markets. The company is now making one drone delivery every 30 seconds and has surpassed 2.5 million commercial deliveries to date. New York State Governor Kathy Hochul has signed an executive order banning the construction of new data centers using 50 megawatts or more of power for up to 1 year. Hochul said the main concerns are rising power costs and excessive water consumption. It is the first statewide data center ban in the U.S. Stocks at the moment are up slightly. I'm Dave Duncan with Your Money Now.
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0: Alec Baldwin's favorite radio talk show host is on the air right now. Right, Mr. Baldwin? Here's Sean Hannity.
1: All right, 25 now till the top of the hour. 800-941-SEAN, a number if you want to be a part of the program. 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Where does that money go?
2: In your pocket.
1: And what does that mean for you when you have more money in your pocket? You're richer.
2: That's right. Money is freedom.
1: On this money. Look, I've said this many times. I've lived without I've lived with no money, and now I have money, and then money. But and I'm grateful for it. However, money. I don't think I'm any happier, and could even make a case I'm less happy sometimes. But then when I didn't have money. And by the way, I never knew or ever thought of myself as poor. But, you know, I kind of was in a way. I mean, if you're living paycheck to paycheck and you're struggling and, you know, I'm eating meatloaf every day, you know, because that was a cheap way to eat. By the way, I make the best meatloaf. You do know that, right? You know I'm a better chef than
2: you. We have done entire shows on it, and we at one point, I think, posted your meatloaf recipe online. I
1: haven't talked about it in a long time. That's why I'm bringing it up. But I used to love it. And the key to a good meatloaf, I'm going to help the audience out real quick here, is, well, I would always put a ton of, you know, bell peppers, green bell peppers in, a ton of celery, a ton of onions in it. But the key, and then of course, ground beef. But the real key is for a really good, delicious meatloaf is moisture. And the way you get moisture is, well, that means you're also putting in some bread crumbs. I prefer Progresso Italian style. That's my preference. But then you put in, I used to add a ton of eggs, ketchup. Eggs are obviously always healthy. Ketchup, milk. And I just drowned it in and made it super, super, super moist. And now, you know, if I make one today, I put a little avocado oil on top of it while it's cooking to you know, keep the moisture in it. You think people care about my recipes? I don't think so. It's right a cookbook.
2: Well, it is called the Sean Hannity Show for a reason. So if Sean Hannity wants to run down his meatloaf recipe, it is your prerogative to do so.
1: Well, it's more than that because, like, when you tell me that your son likes, you know, your air fryer French fries, and then I get him on the show and he says, no, he doesn't like it as much as Chick-fil-A, I think that tells you something. The fact that for years you wouldn't get your own son a Happy Meal is the most unbelievable thing to me. It's borderline child abuse, actually. It's a Happy Meal.
2: You know what I
1: meal.
2: Think you did wrong with
1: they
2: your
1: They make
2: meatloaf?
1: Children happy.
2: You use ketchup. You should use barbecue sauce.
1: But what?
2: Instead of ketchup.
1: Why would I ever do something that acidine?
2: It's delicious. Trust me. You use tomato paste and barbecue sauce.
1: No, barbecue sauce is great on ribs if you're eating the right pork ribs. And I make the best pork ribs, but I usually don't put any sauce on it. And I just
2: boil
1: them.
2: You don't even put
1: a dry
2: rub on your pork ribs?
1: I make my own seasoning for my pork ribs. By the way, to season them, it takes a long period of time.
2: Yes, yeah, so that's a dry rub. Okay.
1: It's each individual rib. I cut them all up, and I spray them with olive oil or avocado oil. And then it's usually a combination of red chili pepper and regular pepper, red chili powder, rather. Then either onion or garlic salt on top of it. And just, but the, again, the key to cooking any meat is moisture. And you got to keep them nice and delicious and moist. And then you got to get it at the right temperature, anywhere between 150 degrees. And they're different sizes. So they're finished cooking at different times. And you got to have, you know, a temperature probe to put in there so you make sure you get it out at the right time, which of course
2: we use. You know
1: what
2: you should do? You should start a cooking show, and it'll be Cooking with Hannity. And you'll do every
1: week. You don't think I'm doing enough shows right now? You think
2: I
1: should do one
2: more?
1: No, I don't.
2: I think you should work harder. And I think that it should be once a week a cook-off with a liberal. And whoever wins the cook-off and whoever's like, you know, wins that week, you donate to the other person's charity.
1: Oh, you won't believe who. And I'm very interested in this. You know this group of people that want to look their best and they go through all these painful procedures to look their best. You ever hear of cavicular?
2: No.
1: You got to look it up. I'm going to interview him. I'm excited about it. I think I really want to hear why he does all this stuff.
2: What stuff?
1: When you...
3: looks maxing.
1: It's looks maxing.
2: Okay, a lot of women do it too. I don't know what either of you are talking about. Do I need to Google this? I'm like, what is happening right now?
1: All right, Ethan, explain it in the best terms you can to Linda.
3: It's a group of people that do various different things, including jaw surgery, limb extensions.
1: Like they'll break their jaw with a hammer.
3: Yeah, they
2: what?
3: They have, in my opinion, I would call it a mental health disease, to be honest, because of them go way extreme when you're breaking your own jaw to make your own jawline look better. It's probably time to see a therapist. That's my opinion.
2: You can't mess with Jesus's creations. That's not a thing. That's how God
1: made you. I disagree. I mean, you know, so you don't believe in any plastic surgery at all for people? I've never had
2: it. Not breaking your jaw.
3: There's a difference between tasteful plastic surgery and 20-year-olds injecting their girlfriends with Botox and telling them, "Oh, you need to get
1: Botox,
3: your
1: Botox peptides." It's a, you know, it, look, I just think it's interesting. I like
3: cut your femur
1: people.
3: In half and put a metal bar in and have magnets stretching your muscles because you want to be
1: I
3: 2 inches taller.
1: I think you guys
3: taller.
1: Are being very judgmental. I think you should. Why don't you watch the pod when it comes out and then you'll get to see. Oh, okay. By the way, did you see that Chuck Schumer? I don't even know if you guys pulled this tape. Apparently let loose a huge and loud amount of gas on the Senate floor. Did you see that?
2: Yikes. Did.
1: That was pretty entertaining.
4: Now on House- Ron and the NDAA, when all the Trump administration...
2: I mean, that's normally... He's full of hot air. It's got to come out somewhere.
1: It's got to come out. So they got, if that's the moment it's going to come out, who are we to judge? House Democrats squirming over an upcoming vote on whether to cut off all aid to Israel. House Minority Whip Catherine Clark, we as a team are evaluating where we are on that. Why would that be something of great difficulty for them? They've been our top number one ally. You know, a lot of people don't know this about the relationship with Israel and the U.S. The Israelis are incredible innovators when it comes to military strategy, defense, intelligence, etc. And they share everything, including technology they build out. I wish I could tell you what technology currently exists that you will soon hear about that is amazing. It will blow you away, both defensive and offensive. That's all I can say about it. Linda's going to ask me later today, I promise. You know, so President Trump has announced that he's going to have this primetime address on Thursday. We know what it's about. It's going to be, they have now found proof, evidence, documents to support all of it, as found by the Director of National Intelligence and CIA Director Ratcliffe. You know, Army intelligence, military intelligence, they have all signed off on it. At the highest level, the largest data breach in American history. They've known about it for some time. They have kept this information from the American people. there is direct comments made by people that they would keep all of this information from President Trump, including, although they don't have any evidence of any incidences that ever happened, including, you know, the possibility or hackability of our elections. But this is, you know, our number one geopolitical foe. And the president will address all of this coming up on Thursday night. And it's going to be interesting to hear what he has to say. Just as a warning to every American, if you don't think this midterm election is important, this was in the Washington Post. Right now, the left sees a wealth backlash, an opening for a wealth tax that they want to push nationwide. That's why the appointment of Lindsey Graham's sister, Darlene, was critical, because we didn't have time to be short or down one U.S. senator right now. And she very graciously accepted, even at a time that was difficult for her. I played this last night. Did you see Kamala Harris's word salad as she was speaking to the WNBA, offering them a pep talk? I mean, I just think on that level alone, she's just not qualified to ever consider being a president of the United States. All right. Well, why don't we play it? We'll play it.
5: I travel our country. Young girls, boys, people of every gender, background, race, watch the W. You guys are impacting people who you may never meet. People who may never know your names or mine, but they are aware of what you are doing, and it is giving them a sense of their value and their dignity and what they have a right to expect from this world.
1: With the passage of time, we are all passing through time, because time is moving and we're all passing through it. So with the passage of time, as we pass through time and make the passage through time. I mean, she's
6: so
1: nuts.
6: I think
1: I'd love to, but I just don't have the time. Now, there is a Texas imam that was invited to pray before Congress, now facing a backlash on Capitol Hill after celebrating Senator Lindsey Graham's death on social media in a post that wished him an eternity in ruins over his support for Israel. How is it possible this guy ever prayed before Congress? Do they vet anybody? You know, why is it that nobody really cared but me about Reverend Jeremiah Wright or the crazy speech of that guy, Father Flager, who's under suspicion right now, I see, in Chicago? And we'll see how that case turns out. Democratic lawmaker says the Constitution barred police from stopping her after allegedly going 100 miles an hour. You know, we're now convicted of negligent driving, fined $1,240 after a judge rejected her legislative immunity argument. I mean, what is wrong with people? Now, Paul Pelosi faces a misdemeanor hit and run charge in Napa Valley after an incident involving his convertible and a parked car. Now, the Napa County Sheriff's Office indicated Paul Pelosi admitted to hitting something but drove until his car was disabled, and deputies did rule out DUI. You know, was the fix? I just don't know. I mean, you never know. All right, moving on to the midterms, we have a new platform of the Democratic Socialists of America. I'm just telling you, this is a dream come true for Republicans, because they're now the Democratic Party's dominant faction, and the silence of anybody that would maybe disagree with them in the party is deafening, with the exception of John Fetterman. And these candidates are winning primary after primary after primary, even against incumbents, and their representatives are calling for Democratic leaders in name only, Schumer, Hakeem Jeffries, to hide under their desks and step down. They haven't uttered a peep of protest against any of these candidates. You have this guy running for Senate in Michigan, Abdul El Sayed. Turns out his father-in-law, a top donor to the El Sayed Super PAC, is among the top leaders of a Muslim Brotherhood organization linked to terror funding. Remember the unindicted co-conspirator case and this other group in Texas, this other group CARE? Anyway, in this case, he contributed $200,000 for the Fighting for Michigan PAC, serving on the Islamic Society of North America's founding committee, which makes direct financial contributions to the group. And Abdul Syed's father-in-law, a top donor to the Super PAC, is supporting the left-wing Michigan senator, a guy campaigning with Hassan Piker, who says we're at fault for 9/11/01. But anyways, among a top leader of this Islamic organization, identified by the federal government as a public, as a public is facing group for the Muslim Brotherhood, according to the Washington Free Beacon. We haven't done our own investigation, but that sounds about right. You know, Democrats, they don't want any election integrity. Now, you know, we have Michigan Senator Elise Slotkin. The Save America Act would make it hard for any Democrat to win an election. Why? Because you have to have proof of citizenship? Really? That makes it hard to win an election? That's pretty unbelievable to me. James Tallarico, cisgender, God is non-binary, now has come out against the completing Trump's border wall. This guy wants a welcome mat instead. On top of it, then, of course, wants a vegan campaign. And, of course, no drilling in the cattle and oil state of Texas. Good luck. He's the guy that fought for the and championed the rights of biological men to have access to abortion. Although, unless I misunderstood my biology class, I didn't know that biological men could have children. New York's Republican Party chief claiming that the Jewish New Yorkers now are leaving the Democratic Party in droves. I hope they vote for Bruce Blakeman. Anyway, 800-941-SHAWN if you want to be a part of the program. Listen, I want to remind you about our friends at Sig Sauer. They're now celebrating 250 years of freedom. They have a great, exciting summer promotion. When you buy any new P365 pistol, you will get a free Sig Sauer everyday carry flashlight. By the way, it's the best one out there, one I carry every day. 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Now, more crime in the summer. 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Sig Sauer, all proudly made in America. A lot of former military working in the live free or die state of New Hampshire. They are a proud partner of the U.S. military. As a matter of fact, Sig Sauer is the official sidearm of all branches of the U.S. military. I have my own M17 pistol. It's the same one carried by our brave men and women defending freedom around the world. But the P365 is the number one concealed carry pistol in the country. We use it. We're a Sig Sauer family. Sweet baby James has several. I have several. Linda owns one that I don't have. She has her P365, but hers is the Rose 94.3
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0: From ABC News, I'm Michelle Franzen. Hostilities between the U.S. and Iran intensifying again today. The U.S. military launching a second round of strikes against Iran targets, and Iran's regime

0: as it's also targeting U.S. assets in the region. ABC's Lama Hassan says the U.S. naval blockade is also back in place.
1: Democrats have long criticized Todd Blanche, a former defense attorney for President Trump.
0: In response to the blockade, the IRGC threatened to stop all energy exports from the Middle East and say that the export of oil and gas from the region will be either for everyone or no one. Key confirmation hearings taking place on Capitol Hill today. Those hearings include Acting Attorney General Todd Blanche, now the nominee to become the permanent AG.
1: Democrats have long criticized Todd Blanche, a former defense attorney for President Trump, for allegedly still treating Trump like a client. During an exchange with Senator John Kennedy about his friendship with Trump, Blanche might have given fuel to that criticism with a verbal slip-up.
2: Are you and President Trump friends?
3: I'm his lawyer, was his lawyer, and now I'm the Deputy Attorney General.
1: Blanche attempted to clarify the gaffe, claiming he's disagreed with the president and would refuse to do anything illegal at his direction. Peter Haralambos, ABC News.
0: Former Deputy Surgeon General Erica Schwartz, and now nominee to lead the CDC, also faced questions during her confirmation hearing. GOP Senator Bill Cassidy, who's also a doctor, asked Schwartz if she would act independently on vaccines and also follow the science.
4: Will you have the ability and the firmness to stand up to that political meddling, to say, no, that's wrong and this is right?
5: Chairman, you have my assurances that I will continue to lead by my integrity. I will never compromise on the science. I will always, always have the public's health in mind.
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0: Michigan officials issuing air quality alerts across the state due to toxic smoke from more than 800 wildfires burning in Canada. An orange haze impacting people in Minnesota, too, with fires there, along with Niagara Falls. In the Southwest, extreme rainfall is the threat. Parts of central Texas getting hit once again, with flash flooding the concern. California's Department of Motor Vehicles notifying more than 10,000 drivers in the state that they may be required to redo on their qualification testing after some answers raised red flags.
9: Thousands of drivers here in California are being told they have to retake their written driving test because a DMV suspects them of cheating. The DMV sent around 11,000 drivers letters saying their tests showed irregularities. The LA Times reports that the DMV identified patterns in the results of driver knowledge tests, indicating that some test takers may have taken part in cheating methods. The DMV won't confirm that or explain more. An unspecified number of those cases have been referred to prosecutors for possible charges, according to the LA Times. Alex Stone, ABC News, Los Angeles.
0: In France, a bill allowing adults with incurable illnesses to receive lethal medication was given final approval by the country's National Assembly. It follows a three-year effort to finalize the framework and clear legal, moral, and religious hurdles. The bill sets strict conditions for medically assisted suicide. I'm Michelle Franzen, ABC News.
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2: Yes.
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0: All right, Leonard Skinner, Simple Man, that could only mean one thing on this radio program, and that is all things self-described, Simple Man, that means all things Bill O'Reilly, all things Bill O'Reilly at BillO'Reilly.com. Mr. O'Reilly, did you miss me on my vacation week last week, yes or no?
1: Were you gone?
0: By the way, you cannot help yourself. Of course you missed me.
1: Where did you go?
0: That is the most insincere. Yeah, sure, Hannity, whatever you want. Oh, I didn't hear that. All right. So, you know what? I didn't go anywhere. Again, I was recovering from my neck injury, which was great. So it gave me downtime to recover. You know, that came, of course, from the crazy training that you will never participate in with me, even though I've invited you many, many times over the years. But so I feel great again, which is awesome. And but more importantly, just having downtime. I just took it as downtime. Did something else. I did a lot of comprehensive medical stuff, testing, just preventative stuff, health, wellness, fitness, nutrition, longevity, all that sort of thing. Would you ever do that stuff? Would you ever take 7 hours out of a day and go through every test imaginable?
1: No, I wouldn't, but I have pretty good doctors, and if something is bothering me, I'm in there fairly quickly. But I heard you went to one of those hot tub places in California where you like dunk in there, you know.
0: No, I didn't go to California, the communist country of Gavin Newsom. I was not there. No.
1: Now, well, I'm glad to hear that, because I got to look out for you.
0: Well, I appreciate you looking. Well, you look out for the folks. You look out for me. There's something that's going on in the Democratic Party. We've discussed it a little bit in the past. And when Plattner got out of the race, and this was when I was on vacation last week, I watched in fascination. And, you know, I always have made the case that Democrats only care about, quote, lives when they can weaponize it, politicize it, blame Republicans or blame Trump. In other words,

0: every weekend, every big blue city, let's start with Chicago, you can predict with a level of certainty how many people will be shot and killed. It's sad. It's tragic. Nobody knows their names. On TV since 2009, I've scrolled the names of people that you never hear about. And it's sad because I think every life is God-given and there's God-given talent, and that talent is just wasted and nobody cares. And we need to start caring. Similarly, Democrats always claim they have a monopoly of compassion for minorities. On the same front, the Democratic Party, Me Too Party, loves to you know, throw out the term Nazi and fascist and Gestapo, but they were willing to accept, and I'll give you the short list here, a guy that had for nearly two decades a Nazi tattoo, a guy that mocked an American hero soldier saying he didn't deserve to live, an avowed communist, a guy that blamed rape and sexual assault victims for being victims, had this weird kick account, a controversial history with minors where he had that picture of himself naked except with a towel, couldn't pass a porta potty without some sick desire to go in there and pleasure himself, claimed the people in the state of Maine were stupid and racist, made horrible racist stereotypes about African Americans. I don't even want to go into it again. You know, mocking a teen girl's suicide attempt, all cops are bastards, defund the police, all that. Bill, I'm giving you the short list. Never mind Tallarico, El Sayed, never mind the Mamdani three that beat, you know, incumbents. Never mind Bernie, Pocahontas, AOC, and the squad. So it's a long question and a long lead up to this. I want Bill O'Reilly's full analysis of what has happened, the deafening silence of other Democrats, but for John Fetterman, and tell me how this plays out.
1: Well, it's chaos within the Democratic Party. There's no leadership at all, no guidance, no central theme of problem solving. That's your scenario for the political party. Now, Republicans have their own problems, but the Democratic Party now is just kind of wandering around in the desert, but there's no Moses to show them the way. So there are a bunch of fiefdoms, and these people, all that's on their mind, and I mean 100%, is winning. So they pretty much ceded Maine to Susan Collins, the Republican Senate nominee, because of this Plattner stuff. But then the migrant got killed by ICE, and that throws the state of Maine into chaos. Remember, there's just a million voters up there. So if 70% show up, that's 700,000 voters. And the state has been trending, left for about 10 years. I don't really know why, because Maine is a fairly prosperous state with its seafood and all of that, tourism. They do pretty well, particularly in southern Maine. But anyway, so now that race is thrown into chaos up there when it should be an easy win for Collins, who's a responsible person. You may not like her, but she's done very well in the Senate, in my opinion. And then she's running against nobody. I mean, the guy that you describe is as heinous as they come. But the Democratic Party doesn't pull back. But I'm going to give you something worse, Hannity, and I don't know whether you've discussed this, because I've been so busy this week, I don't know why, but my head is blowing off. Do you know that Tim Walz in Minnesota, and stop me if you have covered this, was opposed to Marco Rubio, the Secretary of State, deporting a Laotian illegal alien who molested a 10-year-old?
0: A 10-year-old repeatedly, and was convicted, and he pardoned this guy, and he pardoned him for the whole purpose of being allowing this man to stay in our country, knowing the high rate of recidivism among people that commit vile, horrible, evil crimes like that. Yes, I'm very aware. We've covered it extensively.
1: Okay. So this was the vice presidential nominee for the Democratic Party, who says, yeah, I want a guy convicted in the United States of raping a 10-year-old, I want the person to stay here, and I'll vote for him through the parole board, which Walz is the head of, to stay. Now, the federal government overrode that, grabbed the guy, threw him back to Laos, where he is now. But just step back for a minute. Everybody step back for a minute. This man could have been vice president of the United States, and his thinking process is that flawed? This is your leadership? This guy, Walz? That's terrifying to me as an American citizen. Terrifying.
0: Because, you know, it's scarier than that, Bill. And this is there were two big, great lies in the Biden years. One was, oh, no, Joe's cognitively very, very sharp. He's Jen Psaki. Oh, I have a hard time keeping up with him. She must be in awful shape. She needs a medical intervention if that's the truth. That was a big lie. It was a huge cover up. Everybody knew it. I was covering it in 2019. Probably the first to go out hard on it and took a lot of heat for it. You know, it took Jake Tapper a book after the Biden years. Oh, I think he might have really had cognitive issues. Well, just open your eyes, fake Jake, because, you know, it was obvious to anybody with eyes to see. And that's frustrating. The other great lie was the borders closed, the borders secure. Bill, you know, we now know what happened. It was wide open. They lied repeatedly to us, and among the people they led into the country, known terrorists, we had murderers, we had rapists, other violent criminals, we had child molesters, cartel members, we had gang members. They let them all in, and they created the most preventable national security disaster in the history of the country. Now, go back to that election cycle, Bill, because Tim Walz is front and center. If you recall, he had a platform where he wanted to provide free college to these unvetted illegal immigrants, taxpayer-funded college to illegals in our country. Kamala even took it a step further. She wanted to provide taxpayer-funded sex change operations to convicts and to illegal immigrants. This is how nuts this party has become. And here's the problem we have. It's spreading like a cancer. And, you know, beyond the people that are being elected and running, Tallarico, six genders, God's non-binary, and that's just the beginning. He doesn't want a border wall built. He wants a welcome mat. Or El Sayed, you know, campaigning with Hassan Piker, who blamed America for 9/11. Or Graham Platner or whoever the replacement will be. But then you got Grandpa Bernie, Pocahontas, Mamdani knocking off three incumbent Democratic congresspeople in New York City for Democratic socialists, radicals, communists, whatever you want to call them. It happened in Colorado and it's happening in other states like Washington and many others, Missouri, elsewhere. And then you have AOC in the squad. This is now the party, Bill. And we've got a midterm election, and I'm telling this audience that's the most important midterm in our lifetime. Am I wrong?
1: Well, I mean, it's hard to quantify elections, particularly when you have the Civil War and things like that. But what is a truism? There are two things. Number one, people vote their pocketbook, and they don't go over the terrifying things that have happened in the last 8 years within the Democratic Party. They just see the D, and they're angry at the R because they're paying more for gas. So that's why President Trump's speech tomorrow night is very important. And I lead my show, the No Spin News, tonight with, I'm writing the speech for the president.
0: Well, but this speech is on a specific topic. You are aware of that, right?
1: No, but he's going to branch it out into Iraq.
0: I don't think it's going to be branched out. I'm going to be very frank with you. I've gotten a little bit of a preview, so just to help you, and you know, we always share information with each other anyway, off air. So let's be honest, and This speech specifically is going to be an acknowledgement that our intelligence community knew about the largest data breach in the history of the country, and it was by our top geopolitical foe, and to the tune of over 250 million plus voter rolls, data information was stolen. And it was that is one headline. And there is direct commentary how this information was withheld from the president. Information that, while they have no evidence that it happened, I believe that they are saying that our voting systems were vulnerable and they knew it and they never told the American people. And then it will branch out further into a deep state with knowledge that the American people should know that was purposely withheld, and comments like, we're running a shadow government here and we're never going to give this information to President Trump. Bill,
1: in order for that,
0: we can't have a rogue, you know, government working to undermine a president or a presidential candidate like that.
1: But you have to persuade. So he's going to have to name names, and he's going to have to be very specific. You already have Ocasio-Cortez, very interesting soundbite, saying, oh, nobody should run it. This is what the communists do. All right. They don't believe in free speech, so... or Cortez, a communist. She didn't even know what communism is, but she's a communist. Waves a flag and say, nobody should run this speech. Nobody should say this, which is, of course, not going to happen. I don't know the networks will run it. I'm watching that story. The White House has not asked for time, but it's certainly...
0: Well, they'll have no choice, Bill, but can you hold? Because, as always, we go a little long. If you have an extra minute or two, or five... or seven. Can you stick around a little bit?
1: Yes, I can.
0: All right. All Things Simple Man, Bill O'Reilly at BillO'Reilly.com.
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0: You know, I was just reading an article, and it was a list of market downturns for the U.S. economy. Now, it got me thinking. Markets crash, things go up, things go down. It doesn't seem to be a matter of if or when, right? I mean, the Depression, 1929, the Recession, 1937, the flash crash, 1962, oil crisis in the 70s, Black Monday, 1987, dot-com bubble, 2008 crisis. 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
0: We'll continue more with Bill O'Reilly on the other side. Later, your calls, 800-941-SHAWN is our number.

This is Storm Jenkins of Guns of Distinction in Palm Desert. We carry all kinds of defensive products in addition to firearms. Stun guns, tasers, pepper sprays, asps,

0: the new Birdo device. None of these require a permit or license. Come in and see us. We are on 111, two blocks east of Monterey, on the north side of the street. 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
1: ABC News, I'm Michelle Franzen. In Mississippi, the investigation continues into the death of Nolan Wells, a teen who traveled with friends on a boat during a holiday celebration to Horn Island. He did not return. ABC's Aaron Katursky is in Ocean Springs and says his parents met with the county prosecutor today about the case.
2: The district attorney for Jackson County here, Angel Myers McElrath, will ultimately present the case to a grand jury. But today, she is there to offer services, victim services to Wells's parents before the grand jury decides whether the 18-year-old's death after a July 4th boat trip with friends involved a crime.
1: Escalations between the U.S. and Iran continuing, with the U.S. carrying out more strikes today on Iranian targets. It marks the first daytime U.S. strikes in Iran since the first 40 days of the war. President Trump in Pennsylvania this hour, speaking at a defense innovation roundtable. And the producer price index, tracking wholesaler prices, fell in June. This is ABC News.
3: New rules that require millions of Americans to work to access Medicaid are stricter than many expected. I'm Katherine Houghton, and this is your KFF Health News Minute. Some people are likely to get exemptions, but it's not enough to have a serious medical condition like cancer. Trump administration regulations say Medicaid enrollees will have to prove they're too sick to work. Consumer advocates say doing that could be hard, and many people who should qualify for an exemption could lose coverage instead. The Federal Family and Medical Leave Act protects people's jobs, but Jocelyn Frey, president of the National Partnership for Women and Families, says
4: it has its limitations, and one of them is that it's unpaid leave.
3: Two-thirds of people who qualify for FMLA leave said they can't afford to go without a paycheck. Most Americans say people should get paid for the time they take off work to care for aging family members. There's more at kffhealthnews.org.
5: I'm Frank Miller with Your Money Now. Well, a pair of tech giants are reportedly teaming up to help power artificial intelligence. 3M and Microsoft are announcing a strategic partnership in an effort to supercharge its AI infrastructure. Now, under the deal, Microsoft's Azure Cloud would be the first major provider to deploy 3M's advanced optical technology in its data centers. In exchange, 3M will reportedly roll out Microsoft's AI platforms across its global operations in efforts to boost productivity. And another corporate news, well, if you ever wanted a new video game console on the side with your dinner instead of fries, Uber Eats may have the answer. The company says it's partnering up with video game retailer GameStop to offer on-demand delivery of video games, consoles, and electronics nationwide. Now, that deal is the latest push by Uber to expand its delivery marketplace beyond groceries and takeout. On Wall Street, stocks remain modestly higher. At last check, the Dow, NASDAQ, and S&P all in the green. The NASDAQ leading the way.
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0: Sean Hannity talks to the people involved in the top stories of the day, every day. 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
1: Top of the hour, 800-941-SEAN is our number. We'll get to your calls coming up this half hour. We'll also get our final thoughts from all things Simple Man, Bill O'Reilly at BillO'Reilly.com. 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All right, we continue all things Simple Man Bill O'Reilly. All right, so tonight's speech will be very, very topic-specific. The things that they have discovered, documents, apparently everything is going to be backed by the DNI, by the CIA director, by military intelligence, documents discovered that show at the highest level that our government knew about incredible vulnerabilities to our voting system. And they're not saying anything specifically occurred. I do know that part, but they're saying we were vulnerable. They did know, and they never told us. And then there was a specific scheme to prevent Donald Trump as president and then later running for president to keep this information from him, Bill. That is a scandal of monumental proportion to me.
2: Yeah, and I hope they name names because people believe what they want to believe, and you've got to persuade them. We're living in an age of persuasion now, particularly with the midterms coming up. So the more...
1: Well, you can't persuade the legacy media mob. You know that.
2: No, but outlets like yours and mine, we reach millions of people. And the people who listen to us tend to want information rather than being AOC, Bernie Sanders clones. I mean, so if I'm advising President Trump tomorrow night, I say this. The more you can say who did it and who covered it up, that's all you need to do. Who did it? Who covered it up? The more traction this is going to get. That's it. I'm a simple man. It's a simple analysis.
1: And can you imagine the largest data breach in the history of the country and that our top geopolitical foe had access to over 250 million voters in this country, Bill O'Reilly, and they knew it? And they purposely kept that information away from not only Donald Trump, but from the American people.
2: But
1: on a scale of scandals, how big is that in your mind?
2: It depends if there's names to it. So if it's Brennan, if it's CIA, if it's FBI Comey, if it's any of these people, it explodes into a breathtaking scandal. If it's general, you're right. The corporate media will dismiss it almost immediately. But I do believe that President Trump tomorrow night, Thursday, when he gives a speech, is going to have to update Iran. I do believe he's going to have to do that. And you and I both know that he can speak for an hour and 15 minutes, you know, without any notes at all. So I do expect him to go into that area a bit, because that thing over there is, pardon the pun, blowing up, but Americans don't know the extent of it.
1: And I don't, I've not been briefed into whether he's going there, but, you know, I would only say in defense, if he doesn't, is that he's talking to the media every day. I mean, if people like, look, people like us pay attention to every detail.
2: Right.
1: And we know what's going on. We see what's going on. Maybe, you know, and with primetime addresses, you know, networks are pretty, you know, they don't want to give up much time. So usually there are a lot quicker speeches. One quick last question. So we now found out, Charles Grassley, Senator, Iowa, that the text messages of more than 40 members of Congress viewed by then special counsel Jack Smith and his team amid probes into President Trump. He's under oath numerous times denying that he ever did it, that he ever read it, that anyone on his team ever did. And I got a call, Bill O'Reilly, from somebody whose name is on this list. That's all I'll say.
2: A Republican legislator, right?
1: You're a very smart man, but I'm not going to name names, okay?
2: Okay, but that's who called you, a Republican legislator whose name was on the list, who says, what the deuce is happening? That's what I'm...
1: Okay, you got. And said more, and said they were as interested, if not more interested, in what the conversations... who they were talking to and what the people talking to them were saying. And guess whose name is on numerous of these texts. Now, keep in mind, I've had over 1200 of my private personal text messages with Paul Manafort released, you know, and I had other text messages released with, you know, Kayleigh McEnany and Mark Meadows and Jim Jordan and many others, and nobody ever respected my privacy. Now, if this happened and is actionable, my instinct is to get my lead counsel, who's been involved in winning over 20-plus Supreme Court cases, to go after these people for violation of my constitutional rights. Am I right to do that? Wrong to do that?
2: You're going to appoint another special counsel to investigate the special counsel who lied about what happened. And sure, I mean, look, every American, including AOC, but again, she's a communist, should want to know this information. So,
1: I don't know if that's ever happened to you. I mean, there comes a point, Bill. How much? Look, I'm a member of the press media. You know, I'm a talk show host. I'm upfront about who I am. I do straight news. I do investigative reporting. I do opinion. I talk about culture and sports. I'm like an entire newspaper, and I'm upfront and honest about who I am. But what right do they have to not only get my text messages, but continually, release them? You know, when the story broke and all my text messages came out on one occasion, it was covered wall to wall on fake news, CNN and MSDNC. You know what their reaction was? I can't believe it. Sounds like his monologues. I mean, he really believes this stuff. And I took out of that what you're saying on the air contrived? Because what I'm saying, I mean, is real. It comes from my heart. You've known me for decades. You know I am who I am.
2: Well, you have a lawsuit against the department head who ordered that to happen and who was in possession of your private correspondence, because that's illegal. They can't do that. They, the federal government or state government, cannot do that. So you could sue them. Catherine Herridge, one of our, the people we both work with her at Fox, she did it. Very difficult road, but you cannot be purloining private information and using it to hurt or advance some kind of cause, or to hurt the person whose information you have. So you could go get them if you wanted to, and I hope you do, because it's outrageous. I believe in all this. Once those 51 people you know, talking all of the national security people under Biden. You're talking all of those people. Once they signed that letter saying that Hunter Biden's laptop was bogus, you and I both knew the fix was in, correct?
1: They never, not one of them, ever examined that laptop. They did no due diligence. They got a call from Winkin' Tony Blinken to please sign a letter in a lead up to a debate to give Joe a talking point. All right, so we're going to watch all of this, and then when we reconvene next week, Mr. O'Reilly, I look forward to getting your thoughts on all of it. I know you missed me last week, because I know this is the most fun you have all week long. Let's be blunt here.
2: Yeah, okay, and that shows you how boring I am.
1: by the way, I just read you're going to have another weekend of rain. Could you have a worst year in New York in terms of weather? I mean, I actually feel sorry for you.
2: Where I am, it's 20 degrees cooler than Manhattan. So I'm not...
1: Bill O'Reilly giving out, you know, little hints as to where he's, you know, the compound might be located.
2: I got a little bunker, but it has been hellacious. I'll tell you.
1: Mr. O'Reilly, we appreciate you. All things Bill O'Reilly, BillO'Reilly.com. Sir, thank you. Appreciate the extra time. 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Look, the bottom line is there are moments that there's no other option. You need, somebody wants to kill you, your family, one option works. That's the lethal option. I pray it never happens to you. That's a God forbid moment. The beauty of this technology is, well, first of all, it's less than 0.01%, according to the FBI, of all altercations require that lethal response. But the beauty of this new technology is that it's legal in all 50 states. You don't need a permit. You don't need a background check. It has powerful deterrence, tear gas, kinetic rounds, pepper spray. You can hit a target 60 feet away. One shot can incapacitate any attacker for up to 40 minutes. And when you see over 500 government agencies and then police departments and then private security firms using the technology, that's usually a good indication they believe in it. And I believe in it. And I think everybody needs to go to the website. You can see how effective it is with their videos. 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

0: 941 Sean, our number. You want to be a part of the program. Charlie, Florida, next. Sean Hannity Show. What's up, Charlie? How are you?
1: Doing good, sir. Thank you.
0: What's on your mind today?
1: Socialism. That should be on everybody's mind, I feel. But I had a thing that thinking the other day, you know, and I'm just a little boy down here in Central Florida. And I said, how do you get these young kids between the 18 and 25 years old that are in college to understand what exactly socialism is? I just graduated at 51 a year ago. So I've seen it, and it's crazy in there.
0: By the way, I love that. I believe in lifelong learning and advancing yourself, and whatever motivated you to go back, good for you.
1: Oh, yeah. I used my military benefits, and here we go, right? Well, I got thinking, all these guys are hammered in. It's all about money. That's all the AOCs and the oligarch and the money. Well, let's take money out of it, and let's focus it back to them. Let's say you're a 4.0 student, busting your rear end night after night to get that 4.0, to earn that A, missing parties, missing home, and then just to have the school tell you, hey, guy or gal, we're going to take 1.5 points away from you. Because we got Johnny over here who didn't do much. He showed up once or twice, slept through half the class, barely passed on a few of his grades. He got a 1.0.
0: Yeah, let's give him, you know, let's take one GPA point away from you. You have a 4.0 and you'll be a 3.0, and then he's a 2.0. We'll make him a 3.0 too, and we'll all be equal. By the way, did you happen to hear the caller yesterday, Thomas from New Mexico?
1: Oh, yes, sir.
0: What'd you think of that call?
1: I thought on your end it was amazing. I don't know where some people are thinking. I don't know where their minds are at. I get part of it. I mean, these poor kids have been indoctrinated from kindergarten on

0: I love
1: I mean, because I this is something that is very meaningful to me, my faith, my belief in God and a father and a creator. And, you know, on the issue of democratic socialism, he had no idea of the level of depth and knowledge that I have because I study this every single day and have for decades. And I was able to debunk every single solitary issue he brought up. He sounded like a nice kid. He's 26 years old. Here's the problem. He's 26, and he probably learned more in this 20-minute exchange with me. And I'm not. This is not braggadocio. This is not ego here at all. I promise you. I say it with great humility. Than he ever learned in college, not because I'm good, because they're so bad.
0: Oh, Sean, they're. I would say evil. My political science class, and my poor professor got her doctorate at Columbia or Columbus or that nice school up in New York. Her first sentence, I kid you not, her first sentence in class, orange man bad, Iran good, go to any bathroom you feel like, and you can be whoever you want to be. That's how that class started.
1: Well, I had a political science class at NYU. And in that class, the first day, first words out of the professor's mouth was, I am a communist. And it started from there. I ended up years later interviewing him on Hannity and Combs. Anyway, listen, I appreciate the call. Charlie, I'm proud of you, man. You're advancing yourself, lifelong learning. I hope other people will follow your great example. 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
7: From ABC News, I'm Michelle Franzen. The U.S. carried out rare daytime strikes today against Iran's coastal defense systems as the battle over control of the Strait of Hormuz takes a new turn. Iran also beginning to fire back at U.S. assets in the region. ABC's Christian Cordero has more.
8: This video circulating online is from the southern port of Chabahar. Another video posted online shows Iran's retaliation in the escalating attacks, hitting a building in Kuwait that Iran's regime says stored U.S. weapons. Gulf allies, including Bahrain and Jordan, say their air defense systems have intercepted incoming missiles.
7: Secretary Pete Hegseth announcing

0: troops will be tested annually for testosterone levels.
1: Under the new policy, service members aged 30 and older will receive annual testosterone screenings as part of their routine health assessments. And those diagnosed with a testosterone deficiency will have the option to undergo testosterone replacement therapy. Low testosterone levels have long been a concern in the military, though doctors have raised concerns that the online popularity of the therapy could lead to overprescribing. Peter Haralambos, ABC News.
0: President Trump has overturned the pause on vehicle stops by federal agents during immigration operations. That directive issued yesterday by HHS Secretary Mark Wayne Mullen following officer-involved shootings in Maine and Texas. In Maine, the state attorney general's office says it continues to investigate the fatal shooting of a Colombian immigrant by federal law enforcement. ABC's Victor Oquendo says the family is demanding a transparent investigation.
2: Outrage grows over a deadly shooting in Biddeford, Maine, where 25-year-old Johann Sebastian Guerrero was shot and killed, even though he was not the intended target of immigration officers. According to representation for the family, Guerrero had a Social Security number, as well as work authorization in the United States. DHS says Guerrero entered the country illegally in September 2023, but obtained a work permit in 2025.
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0: In Texas, severe rainfall leading to life-threatening flood waters in central Texas already inundated. And they're now bracing for more rain. Here's ABC meteorologist Leslie Lopez.
7: Loma Alta, Tivoli, out to Kerrville. We're looking at a 4 out of 4 flood risk. That's 2 inches of rain falling per hour. That's a lot of rain in a short amount of time. Again, we're going to add another 6 to potentially 12 inches of rain in some of these areas. You can see how heavy that rain is. It's also a slow mover, so it's going to dump rain over a particular area for a long period of time. In fact, if you're looking at Campwood, they've already received about 12 inches of rain, expected to receive more here today too. So this is going to continue through today into tomorrow.
0: A search and rescue operation continuing for 3 people still missing in the San Francisco Bay after a boat began sinking near Alcatraz Island. ABC's Trevor Ault is in San Francisco.
8: Coast Guard racing to the scene, but by the time they arrived, the bottom 2 levels of that 3-level cruiser were underwater. It's unclear if anyone was wearing a life vest. One passenger rushed to shore was later pronounced dead. 13 passengers were safely rescued. 3 people were taken to the hospital with injuries.
0: Officials say 20 people, most of them relatives, were on board. A 67-million-year-old T-Rex fossil just sold for $50.1 million. That's the most valuable dinosaur ever sold at auction. It's also one of the largest ever unearthed. It was found in South Dakota and nicknamed Gus. Michelle Franz in ABC News.
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13: 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Thanks and good luck.

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5: 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Coming up next, our final news roundup and information overload hour.
6: All right, news roundup and information overload hour. Here's our toll free number. It's 800-941-SEAN if you want to be a part of the program. So yesterday, you had two Supreme Court justices, Justice Kagan, and you had Amy Coney Barrett testifying before Congress about how dramatic the threats have risen against Supreme Court justices. Now, let's go back in time and let's go to the steps of the U.S. Supreme Court. And, you know, and this is the leader of the Democratic Party in the U.S. Senate. You know, leader in name only, as far as I'm concerned, Chuck Schumer, you decide in your mind whether or not you think these comments that he made about Gorsuch and Kavanaugh and others is a threat or not.
7: I want to tell you, Gorsuch, I want to tell you, Kavanaugh, you have released the whirlwind and you will pay the price. You won't know what hit you if you go forward with these awful decisions.
6: You won't know what hit you. You've released the whirlwind. You will pay a price. You won't know what hit you. Wow. Anyway, so we've had a dramatic increase of doxing incidents, threats against Supreme Court justices. Here is Justice Amy Coney Barrett testifying yesterday.
8: There was a time, and it was shortly after the Dobbs leak, when the threats to my life were particularly intense, and my security detail thought it was a good idea for me to have a bulletproof vest. So I took it home from the house, went into my bedroom, threw it down, and turned around, and my 12-year-old son was in the doorway, and he said, "What's that?" And when I took this job, I didn't really anticipate being in the position of having to explain to one of my children what a bulletproof vest was and why his mom had it. I was the victim of a swatting incident at my house. One of our teenage sons walked out the front door getting ready to head out with friends, and the street was full of county policemen, and then I also had my residential security presence there. They had responded to a false alarm saying that there was a gunshots being fired inside my home. Anonymized deliveries, and they often come in the name of the murdered son of one of our district judges. The message that these, you know, pizzas and other things that are sent to us, you know, is fairly clear. They're often sent to members of our immediate extended families as well. They're meant to intimidate and they're meant to harass.
6: All right. Joining us now to weigh in on all of this, Fox News legal analyst, number one New York Times bestselling author, Greg Jarrett is with us. Let me first ask your thoughts on Chuck Schumer, because my argument is twofold. One, that a lot of what's happening with Supreme Court justices is a direct result of the dehumanizing, insightful rhetoric, which I found Chuck Schumer's rhetoric to be on the steps of the Supreme Court. If I said that about, and I never would, about Chuck Schumer, any Democratic elected official, would I likely or potentially or should I be facing charges of threatening an elected official?
9: Well, you could be. You'd certainly be under investigation. And you can actually trace the onset of the vile and menacing threats to the justices to that very moment. You played the clip, Chuck Schumer standing on the steps of the Supreme Court and denouncing the conservative justices with thinly veiled threats. It wasn't code for violence. It sounded like a call for violence. And the result was immediate. It ginned up the hate and the anger. It incentivized violent activists. It was followed, of course, by Liz Warren's unhinged rants after the leak of the Dobbs decision overturning Roe versus Wade. And in fact, yesterday, Justice Kagan readily admitted that the threat level escalated dramatically after that, up 25% last year, estimated 38% this year, more than 1,000 credible threats against the justices in the last 5 years alone. That is frightening. It is deplorable. And those threats, make no mistake, come from the radical left. And it's fueled by the rhetoric of rage that has proliferated from the mouths of politicians in Washington. You know, some of these threats are meant to influence votes on the court, harassment, intimidation. And Barrett talks about that. But the attempted assassination of Brett Kavanaugh really did underscore how much these justices are under siege. You know, Barrett called it constant, unrelenting. And Sean, what's so insidious is that some Democrats are vilifying the justices with the goal of packing the court. They're ginning up the anger to, you know, change the dynamics of the Supreme Court, even though in major decisions, the Supremes have voted against Trump. I can, you know, name the cases, birthright citizenship, tariffs, the Fed Reserve case. So, you know, they're peddling a false narrative for political gain. And, you know, gee, what a surprise, a false narrative coming from Washington, Sean.
6: Well, I mean, but there's been other incidents where people are showing up in front of the homes of Supreme Court justices. They're being doxxed, other horrible things. She explained an incident. There was a killing of, I believe, a judge or a family member of a judge, and she's receiving packages with that name regularly at her house. Well, obviously, they're sending a clear message. You're next. Look, I've been in the public arena, if you will, for, you know, now over three decades, Greg, and I've had moments where I've had to have armed security inside my house, outside my house, and around me for long periods of time. Yeah. Do I talk about it a lot? No. But it's a reality if you're a public figure, especially one that takes strong political stands. Unfortunately, that is a reality many of us in this profession have faced. It sucks.
9: Yeah, it does. I've been with you when you've gone places and had to have security there, and it's perfectly understandable. The justices, too, they are targets because of the ugly, divisive rhetoric by people like Schumer and Liz Warren and a great many others. And it's a great tragedy in America when Supreme Court justices, you know, have to have a phalanx of security, not just outside their homes, but wherever they go. And, you know, the chilling stories of what has happened to these justices, you know, bloody dolls have been spread on the front lawn of one of the justices' homes. And as Barrett pointed out, you know, there was this terrible incident, an assassination attempt against a sitting federal district court judge who answered the door. I should correct myself. Her son answered the door and took the bullet that was meant for that judge, and the son died. The husband was seriously injured. And so they, you know, these activists who are prone to violence and are threatening violence have been, you know, sending these packages with the name of that federal judge to send a very clear message. Do as we say, or we will come after you with death. And, you know, it wasn't just sent to Barrett herself. It was sent to Barrett's relatives. I mean, that is so repugnant and evil and shocking.
6: I mean, you know, look at the death of our friend Lindsey Graham.
9: Yeah.
6: I mean, the vile comments, and I've played a couple. I'm not playing a lot because, but there are a lot. And, you know, especially we live in a time and an era where, you know, people, you know, are living in their parents' basement and, you know, keyboard anonymous warriors out there with anonymity can say anything they want, you know, as they sit there in their underwear or naked, whatever they're doing. I mean, these people are just losers that need to get a life, and they just put out the most vile, hateful comments. Others are doing it on the air. I played Joy Reid yesterday. It was just, you know, it was disgusting. But they say it, rotten hell. You get the whole bit. I'm sure that it'll happen one day when I'm long gone and God, Jesus calls me home. That part, you know, it's sad. I don't feel that way when liberals die. I wish their families the best. Even people that I had vehement disagreements with, I don't know. It just keep basic human decency to me.
9: Yeah, it is. Let me decent main action. But, you know, these people dancing on his grave within 24 hours. These are nasty, odious, repulsive people, and they deserve our universal condemnation. But sadly, from the left, there is no condemnation.
6: Well, that is a huge part of it. I want to play Jack Smith. This is one of numerous times that he was asked, under oath, saying, well, he doesn't recall getting texts from members of Congress when, in fact, he knew damn well he'd gotten them. This, again, there's multiple times he said it under oath. Let's play it.
3: Did you seek search warrants for the contents of any, of the telephone calls or the content relies mostly to text messages? Did you seek a search warrant for the content of any text messages from members?
10: From members?
3: Yeah.
10: No, I don't recall.
3: It was just toll records.
10: Correct.
3: Okay.
6: So I got a call yesterday. There's these 40 people now that Chuck Grassley releasing that, in fact, Jack Smith, his team, got a hold of their text messages, and with it, all the people they were texting. Now, there was one report that said they were more interested in the elected officials, who they were texting, what the content was, and that, in fact, they looked at all of it. I got a call from a congressman yesterday. I said this to you on TV last night, and he said, yeah, your name is definitely in there. And I'm like, you know, here I go again, Craig. I mean, this would be the, what, third or fourth time that my private personal text messages are going to be made public again.
9: Yeah.
6: And, you know, I asked you if this is actionable, and you said it may be.
9: Oh, not maybe. In my mind, certainly. There are two relevant statutes, and, you know, we talked about it last night. Deprivation of rights under color of law. And another one, a comparable one, called conspiracy against rights. When two or more people conspire to deprive you of your rights. Now, what rights are we talking about? Well, your constitutional protections under the First Amendment, free speech, not to mention privacy rights. Yes, it is actionable because those two statutes I mentioned are not just criminal statutes. They are also simultaneously civil statutes that allow victims to sue government officials like Jack Smith and the partisans on his team, who were, you know, obtaining, accessing, and reading people's text messages in violation of the law, in my judgment. You could sue them. But I think Smith's got bigger problems because he's looking at perjury and false statements because, you know, as you pointed
6: out. I think the bigger problem is dealing with me because I'm pissed off.
9: Yeah, you're a big problem. But you can't result in him behind bars, only a monetary judgment for compensation. But
6: well, he'll declare bankruptcy and I won't see a penny of it, and I'll spend, you know, a fortune on legal fees. That's how that usually works out, isn't it?
9: It is how it works out.
6: Unless the government, because he was now working for the government, they would be on the hook for it.
9: Yeah, they absolutely would. Respondeat superior, your employer is responsible for the wrongful acts of the employees. So that would be the federal government, which is, as lawyers say, the deep pocket.
6: Well, I'm going to have to hire you as a consultant on this case. There you go. You're going to you now have another job.
9: I'm very expensive. I'm not sure you.
6: By the way, I've yet to meet a lawyer that's not, to be very blunt. Anyway, we do appreciate you, Greg Jarrett, of course, Fox News contributor, number one New York Times bestselling author. Greg, appreciate you, my friend. Thank you.
9: Take care, Sean.
6: 800-941-SEAN, a number you want to be a part of the program. Your call straight ahead.
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6: All right, $5 billion a day, $39 trillion in debt. That is a lot of money. Pretty hard to believe. 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You know, born on America's darkest day, 9/11/01, the Tunnel to Towers Foundation, they have been helping American heroes ever since. Heroes like U.S. Army Sergeant Mario Nelson. He served in the National Guard and then volunteered at Ground Zero after the 9/11 attacks. Later, Mario enlisted full-time in the Army, was deployed to Iraq. And then Mario, sadly, made the ultimate sacrifice. He was killed by a rocket-propelled grenade. Sadly, Mario left behind his wife, Mecca, their daughter, Mia. And after his death, Mecca began helping others heal from grief and trauma. And the Tunnel to Towers Foundation recognized the sacrifice of this family and were able, because of your generosity, to provide Mecca and Mia with a mortgage-free home. 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
1: Michelle Franzen in Texas. Law enforcement in Cyprus on scene of a shooting at a Kroger store in Harris County. Captain Juan Flores is with the Constable Precinct 4 and says one walked out with injuries. Another victim found inside the store.
2: There's two individuals that have been shot. They both have been transported to local hospitals. They are going to be in critical condition. We're still waiting on the updates.
1: The investigation into a motive continues. The U.S. carrying out new round of strikes today targeting Iran's coastal defense systems. It comes as Iran and the U.S. are vowing to control the Strait of Hormuz. Iran also fired at U.S. assets in the region. Gulf states say most drones and missiles were intercepted. Heavy smoke from more than 800 wildfires burning in Canada has drifted into the U.S., leading to widespread air quality alerts. An orange haze settled over parts of Michigan and Niagara Falls. Fires also burning in Minnesota. World Cup fever hitting England, losing to Argentina. They'll square off against Spain.
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0: 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You know, how do I say this? If you live in the state of New York, I feel sorry for many of my friends, and I'm in contact with many of them regularly. And you know, during the winter months, it's amazing how many of them come down to visit me, which is awesome because they want to get a break from the crappy weather. The only one who doesn't like to come down is Linda. She comes down occasionally, you know, for business, but, you know, she doesn't stay long, and she's very busy when she's down here. True or false? It was the most fun when Anthony came with you. We had a great time.
1: Anthony likes Florida. He's a big fan.
0: No, Anthony likes, and I like ganging up on you.
1: So maybe, but he also does like Florida.
0: No, we have this special bond to gang up on you.
1: Mm-hmm.
0: They ask him. I mean, we just look at each other and like roll our eyes. That's Linda.
1: Yeah, you know,
0: can't make this up. True original.
1: Force of nature. What can I tell you?
0: That's actually true, but that's not a bad thing.
1: I don't think it's a bad thing. You know, I'm made in God's image. I think he did an okay job, you know.
0: Oh, here we go. Lindatarianism. Here we go.
1: Just saying. I got ideas.
0: But I feel bad for the people in New York on the one hand. Now, the only thing I'm going to say is I'm going to offer a little hope before I get into what I want to say here. Is there is a gubernatorial candidate, and I know that a lot of people have left New York. We know in the last year alone, over $11 billion has left New York. That is a trend that continues year after year. There is a mass migration. However, there is a path towards fiscal sanity and a way to easily fix the economy in New York, and that would include fracking in upstate New York, but put that aside. There is a guy that would offer the solution. He's the Republican candidate to be the next governor. His name is Bruce Blakeman. He is, you know, he runs Nassau County right now. I think he would do a phenomenal job as governor. But in the meantime, you've got Mamdani, and now he was able to help endorse three more, you know, democratic socialists, really communists, to beat incumbents, which shows you the power, I guess, of Mamdani. He totally controls Kathy Hochul because she's scared to death to lose his endorsement in this election year. And then you've got AOC, the leader of the squad. I'm even, you know, getting more confident that she's going to be a real contender to be the 2028 Democratic presidential nominee. Now, the president is planning to address the nation on Thursday night. Whenever any president asks for time on networks for a primetime speech, they are granted that time. But if she had her way, this president wouldn't have access to that time. Here's what she said.
2: when Donald Trump is scheduled to give a big rant to spew election conspiracy theories on Thursday, do you think that TV networks should run it? Do they have an ethical obligation?
3: A big ad?
2: Rant. Like, rant. You know, a speech. You know, he's basically doing a made-for-TV broadcast about election fraud and conspiracy theories and all the rest.
3: I don't think that we should be contributing to any platforming of lies about our election. And so I think that, you know, I mean, many news outlets oftentimes may receive transcripts. And I think that we have an ethical obligation to not air things that undermine our election that are not rooted in evidence and fact. And so, you know, of course, it depends on the contents of his speech, but that's my take on it.
0: Of course, why would we ever want to hear from the President of the United States of matters of great importance to the country? Then you got Zoran, Marxist, Commie, Mamdani. By the way, I was talking to Bo Dietl last night. Bo Dietl calls him Mondummy. Did you know that? Which I thought was pretty funny.
1: I did not.
0: Anyway, he says a lot of the increase. Listen to this. He's talking about rape. New York City, number one, you're not getting your free buses. You're not getting any of the promises he made on the campaign trail. He doxes Ken Griffin, loses $6 billion in committed investment monies from Citadel, that the company that Ken Griffin runs. And Ken Griffin's probably going to leave New York completely. He's pulling out, you know, he's ripping up stakes and he's taking off. And by the way, Ken Griffin now lives in the free state of Florida and will invest that $6 billion where I live, which is great because I want my neighbors to have access to high-paying career jobs. But here's Mamdani, Marxist Commie Mamdani, saying a lot of the increase in rape is for this reason. Listen.
4: I believe the NYPD, when they put forward their numbers, what we're seeing are some of the lowest numbers that New York City has seen in recorded history, yeah. Especially when it comes to murders and shootings. These are the lowest we've ever seen. And what I think is important to know is a lot of the increase in rape also comes from an expanded definition of what counts as rape, yeah. As well as survivors coming forward for acts that took place years prior, and we are thankful for them coming forward, the courage and the bravery it takes. But just to provide New Yorkers with that context,
0: what does that, Linda, can you interpret that? What does that even mean?
1: I'm really curious about, I mean, obviously, you know, he has so many disgusting positions on so many important issues, but I'm curious how all these liberal women are going to feel about this. I mean, that whole Me Too movement, when you start degrading the victims and saying, well, you know, it's just because we expanded the explanation of the word rape. I'm like, maybe you should go talk to rape victims and see how they feel about that.
0: Well, the same guy that wants to defund, dismantle, he believes in no bail laws, reimagining the police. Maybe if we had better policing, maybe the incidences of rape would go down and not up.
1: I'm just sick of worrying about how the criminals are feeling. Why don't we care more about the regular people? I'm at a loss.
0: I'm at a loss, too. We have a Fox affiliate, Fox 5, in New York, and longstanding host, who happens to be a lovely person who I've met on many occasions, Rosanna Scotto, on Good Day New York host. They have a great morning show that they put on, but says big earners already are leaving New York City. Now, I can confirm that because we just discovered earlier this week that over $11 billion in wealth left in the last 1 year alone. I mean, $11 billion. Well, that means, you know, all of these wonderful ideas and programs that they talk about, nobody's going to be able to afford it. I'm warning my friends in New York, Bruce Blakeman is your best choice. You better get out in droves because you have to make up for all the people that left New York and that, of course, that crazy island of Manhattan and the five boroughs, as they call it, are going to vote heavily Democrat. But the rest of the state is going to be red. And if enough people show up, you can shock the world and you could actually fix the state of New York. And I think Bruce Blakeman is the guy to do it. All right, let's get to our busy phones. Timothy in El Paso, Texas. God bless Texas. Timothy, thanks for checking in. How are you?
5: Oh, pretty good. Thank you this morning, Sean. I greatly appreciate what you do for us.
0: I appreciate you being out there giving me this microphone. What's on your mind today?
5: Well, that character that called in yesterday about how great socialism is working in New Mexico. Well, he's just an overeducated idiot who's had his brains educated out of him because it's not working. I was raised up there in Anthony, Texas, which is right on the Mexico state line. I've lived in this area all my life, except for a few years out when I was in the Navy. But I've seen New Mexico do nothing but deteriorate ever since the Democrats have taken over, and it has just gotten worse and worse and worse. The education system, the police system, it's just law and order just doesn't exist over there because, well, they say they don't have any crime because they're not reporting the crimes that are going on because it's all run by politicians and real hardline criminals. I mean, it's just going to hell over there, you know. And
0: this is the danger of radicalism and the false promises of redistributionism, statism, socialism, Marxism, whatever you want to call it, communism. It always fails, and it's history of failure, which I went through. You're talking about this guy Thomas from New Mexico. He's 26 years old. He actually sounded like a nice kid. You know, I said this earlier, and I don't want it to come off as arrogant in any way because it's not meant to be. I say it with great humility, but, you know, this is a kid that graduated college. This is a kid that called into this program, I assume, with the intention of telling me how great, you know, why he's a democratic socialist and how great these policies are, unaware that this has been a study of mine going on now for decades. And that's why I was able to ask very pointed questions. And by the way, I might have set a record by convincing him in 90 seconds changing his mind that he thought he was an atheist. Turns out he's not an atheist. He's an agnostic right now. And I hope he becomes a believer one day.
5: Well, you know, I hope he doesn't have to suffer a disaster or see somebody that he knows goes through a really harsh crime or disaster to become a believer. You know, my oldest sister, who passed away a while back, she's 18 years older than me. But anyway, that's nothing less. She was educated and in New Mexico, graduated college, and she ended up working for the foreign embassy. And she and all over the world. And she told me the biggest thing that communism has to offer is they take nothing and divide it up equally because there's nothing left after everybody in power takes their share, you know. And she's been throughout the world, and that's one of the things she said. But in the meantime, I've sat over here and watched the Mexicans with a real proud heritage and lifestyle just simply watch the ground be washed out from underneath them by the socialism that is just ruining their state. I mean, New Mexico's bad enough because most of the land in New Mexico is either federally owned, state owned, or some kind of national forest that basically doesn't pay taxes. So their property, they don't have a whole lot of tax income, but then they're going to take everything else away from everybody and try to spread that out. And, you know, the thing that is, the socialists don't realize, they think they're going to be, you know, at the top of the tier on this, you know, that they're going to be the six-figure income in this society. They're not. They're going to be the first ones that get wiped out. Every socialist government has done that. They take the leadership that got them there and wipe them out and replace them with you know, robots is what they do, and tyrants.
0: It always, whatever name they ascribe to it, whatever manifestation it takes on, it always ends the same way. Unfulfilled promises, number one. More poverty than when you started, number two. Then you've empowered this group of people to take money from your fellow citizens and give it to you supposedly, and it never ends up the way they promise. And then you have to calculate how much of your freedom you gave up in the name of false security. There is no deviation from it. There's no example that they can give where it is successful. You know, when this guy started bringing up the idea of healthcare and in Canada and all these socialized medicine everywhere, you know, the National Health Service in Great Britain, disaster. You know, single payer Canada, disaster. And that's why so many people flock to the U.S. and are willing to pay for their own medical care because they know they're not going to get the quality of care under a government-run system if they even get in within the next year or so. By that time, you might be dead. Anyway, my friend, I do appreciate your call. Thanks for being out there. 800-941-SHAWN if you want to be a part of the program as we now celebrate our 250th anniversary. Well, it's a milestone, but also a time to reflect, to have some introspective moments. And this enduring relationship between the U.S. and Israel, Israel has been our most, you know, loyal ally of all time. And by the way, Israel's had no better friend than President Trump. President Kennedy once said, Israel was not created in order to disappear. Israel will endure. It will flourish. And those words really do capture the spirit of, at that time, a young democracy determined to survive. And they're in a fight for their survival every single solitary day as they have been bombarded in densely populated areas by Iran and their proxies. That means you have thousands and thousands of people that have been displaced. Their homes are gone. They need food, water, housing, clothing, medicine. The elderly can't get out, can't get medical assistance. That's where our friends at the International Fellowship of Christians and Jews comes in. They're on the front lines providing all of that assistance. And they're asking for your prayers and for this good work to continue. They need your financial assistance. Be as generous as you can. And they've set up a website. It's right now, flagpinifcj.org. It's one word, flagpinifcj.org. Check it out today, and let's help stand with a country that fights for its survival against radical Islamists.
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2: If you are an employee, what are the 3 things you should know about sexual harassment? Number 1, sexual harassment is any offensive or abusive conduct at work. It's against the law because it creates a hostile work environment. Number 2, so what should you do? Obviously, if it's a physical assault, report it to the police. But understand that any gender-based discrimination or mistreatment is against the law, and your employer must respond to reports of sexual harassment immediately. So, number 3, report the harassment. Not just with a comment to someone, but report it to a supervisor and see that the report is followed with something in writing. The report is so important because if you don't report the misconduct, it just didn't happen, and you're encouraging more harassment. But if you do report the harassment and there's any retaliation, you are protected by law and you have a case. Don't encourage abusive conduct at work by looking the other way. Report the harassment.

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All right, that's going to wrap things up for today. We have a great Hannity tonight, 9 Eastern, on the Fox News Channel. Senator Josh Hawley, Eric Schmidt, Congressman Jim Jordan, Riley Gaines, Ken Paxton, all coming up. Hannity tonight at 9 on Fox. Again, please set your DVR. We'll see you tonight back here tomorrow. Thank you for making this show possible.

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5: From ABC News, I'm Michelle Franzen. President Trump met with top officials in the Situation Room last night to discuss options for expanding military action against Iran. It included possible targets that could be hit in the coming days, that according to multiple sources. Today, the U.S. military carried out daytime airstrikes against Iranian defense systems, and Iran fired at U.S. assets in the region. ABC's Lama Hassan says the U.S. naval blockade in the Strait of Hormuz also back in place.
6: In response to this blockade, the IRGC has threatened to stop all energy exports from the Middle East. They said that the export of oil and gas from the region will either be for everyone or for no one. Now, as for the Strait of Hormuz, we know that both the U.S. and Iran are struggling to control the strait, but the Iranian regime is adamant that they are the guardians of the strait and even go on to say that it will remain closed until the U.S. stops its bombing campaign.
5: In San Francisco, Coast Guard search and rescue teams have not found 3 missing people who were on board a boat that began taking on water near Alcatraz yesterday. One person died after being found. Officials say at sunset, the mission will shift to recovery. Coast Guard Captain Jared Tosco.
7: Our crews have now been out there for 23 hours straight. They've cumulatively covered 950 square nautical miles. In addition, they've searched over 1,700 miles of track line, utilizing 11 surface assets and 4 aircraft.
5: In Texas, water.

0: Rescues increasing due to life-threatening flash flooding.
1: A rare high-risk alert in effect as some areas could see an additional 10 to 15 inches of rain in the coming days, increasing the risk of life-threatening flash floods. Parts of Texas Hill Country seeing more than a foot of rain in the last 24 hours. Governor Greg Abbott issuing disaster declaration in 59 counties.
0: ABC's Faith Abube. Argentina beat England today in the World Cup semifinal. They'll take on Spain this Sunday in the final. 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
0: In Texas, law enforcement in Cypress on scene of a shooting at a Kroger store in Harris County. Captain Juan Flores with the Constable Precinct 4 says one person walked out with injuries and another was found inside the store.
3: Multiple calls came in of subjects inside shooting. Deputies arrived shortly after. We had a very quick response to the scene, finding one individual that was walking out with injuries.
0: Officials wouldn't confirm any details about the investigation, but say police are not searching for any suspects. BMW issuing a recall impacting 30,000 vehicles, several models on that list.
4: BMW's recall comes due to risk of fire from a short circuit in the starter relay. The recall report says the engine starter relay might corrode, then it can overheat and short circuit. The recall impacts certain 2018 to 2020 530 EX drive, 740 LEX drive, 530 EI performance, and 330 EI performance models. Dealers will replace the engine starter. Owners are being told to park their vehicles outside, away from any buildings, until the starter can be replaced. Recall notices will go out to owners in late August. Alex Stone, ABC News.
0: The CDC confirming cases of cyclosporiasis in 34 states. Thousands coming down with the intestinal illness. Michigan remains at the center of the parasitic infection, logging 400 more cases since yesterday. Cases in the state top 3,000. Michelle Franzen, ABC News.
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0: Mark Levin here. Our number, 877-381-3811. 877-381-3811. Well, a lot of interesting things going on today. I see the vice president had a three-hour interview with Joe Rogan, Mr. Producer. Of course, my name always comes up. But that said, there seems to be something very strange going on out there, particularly with the woke Reich. There's some in Israel, they just can't stop going to war. This is what I heard. And not only that, these influencers that are being paid, to undermine the MOU and our efforts with Iran. Well, which influencers would those be? How about we hear some names? But let's put that aside for a moment, shall we, America? Let's think this through for 1 minute. Who's bombing Iran today, Mr. Producer? The United States, our country. Who's been bombing them all week? Our country. Since the so-called ceasefire several months ago, who's been bombing them since? We have. The Israelis have been sidelined. So it's rather weird, isn't it? To be talking about the Israelis, or some of them, just want war. Then we get these utopian ideas, these paradisiacal ideas, if you will, that if the Israelis would only work with the Palestinian Authority, that would be Abbas, who's a terrorist, that would be the authority that killed Taylor Force and other Americans and pays pensions to terrorists who kill anybody, including Americans, Israelis, it doesn't matter. If they would only learn to get along with these Palestinian Authority, Palestinians, so-called, we'd have peace on earth, don't you know? And other Saudis have gotten involved in it. You know, 9/11 is coming, our 25th anniversary of that slaughter. And they said, look, we're not going to make any deals with Israel unless Netanyahu is out of there and Israel recognizes a Palestinian state. Other than that, and I thought to myself, who the hell do you think you are, inbred? You don't even hold elections. You still haven't come clean on 9/11. Who asked you your stupid opinion anyway? As you spend billions and billions of dollars to influence our country? And that was the other thing I was thinking. How come these so-called influencers and the woke right types and so forth never condemned Qatar, which has spent at least $400 billion buying our industries, buying our indoor sporting teams, buying politicians, and on and on and on? Destroying and rotting the minds of our young people in colleges and universities and now K through 12? Seriously? This Republican primary in 2028 is going to be a big deal. It's going to be a big deal. And we're going to be very involved in this. Very involved. For the future of the country, of course. It's very important that we get this straight. And so there's a great diplomatic campaign by Arab countries. Apparently by one or two of the envoys, too, but I'm not clear on that. Lobbying the president against Netanyahu. That if Netanyahu were out of the way, we'd have this utopia in the Middle East. This whole region could be completely changed. Now, how many more times are we going to hear that crap? I guess they don't understand what jihadists are all about. Just look in New York City. Just look in New York City. Look at Mondami. Look at the people he's brought in. Look at the people he's gotten elected as Democrat nominees. Are these people where you can create a paradisiacal, a utopian environment where all people are welcome? Well, imagine that times 1,000 in the Middle East. I just think people come into that part of the world Some of them are very wealthy. Some of them have backgrounds absolutely unrelated to what's taking place there. And they have these grandiose ideas on how to change the region and what to do in the Middle East and so forth and so on. And they're wrong. President likes to say that, but for him, Israel would have been destroyed. First of all, he's been a great, great friend of Israel. Militarily, we have done more with Israel than any president in the past, but the idea that Israel would be destroyed is preposterous. I read somewhere that Israel has weapons of mass destruction. Does anybody think Israel would be blown off the face of the earth by the Iranians as opposed to the other way around if it was necessary? Now, this could change, but isn't it interesting that Iran has hit many, many Arab countries since we have bombed them during the past several days, but they haven't fired a single missile at Israel? What's that all about? Now, they may, don't get me wrong, but they've been warned if they do, they're going to be pulverized. And there's not going to be anything that we can do here to stop Israel from doing what it needs to do, nor should we. All this talk about they need Big Brother or they can't defend themselves is simply false. They're an ally, which means we have an alliance, which means we share military and intelligence information and they share it with us. That's the way alliances are supposed to work. But I can assure you, unlike Saudi Arabia and Qatar, that were both involved in 9/11, Israel would never have done that to us. We don't have this massive counterterrorism infrastructure built into our country and into our law, by the way, because of Israel. We have it because of the Islamists in the Middle East, among other places, don't we? The answer is yes. Israel's being asked, you need to pull out of parts of Lebanon, and why don't you let the Syrian leader, who's a new leader, by the way, was the Al-Qaeda leader in Syria for a while, let him go into Lebanon and take care of Hezbollah, because he'll do it much more cleanly. The Christians in Lebanon don't want Syria in Lebanon on top of Hezbollah, number one. Number two, the former Al-Qaeda leader who now runs Syria is aligned with Erdogan. Israel's not going to want Erdogan to have influence in Lebanon on top of Hezbollah in Iran on its border. That would be suicidal. So it's not going to agree to that, whether it's green-lighted or not. It's not going to happen. No F-35s for Turkey, no Syria and Lebanon. In my humble opinion, no, Abbas is a terrorist. The Palestinian Authority is filled with terrorists. I don't see us creating a Disneyland there in Judea and Samaria among the parties. Do you folks? No, I don't. We'll be right back.
1: Mark Levin.
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9: 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But listen anyway. They know they're probably wrong. 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

0: related matters a little bit, but I want to launch into this Democratic Socialist of America agenda. Does anybody know why we have a United States Senate? They want to eliminate the Senate. Of course, you have to amend the Constitution. You can't just eliminate the Senate. Does anybody know why we have a Senate? Does anybody know why we have the Electoral College? You see, these people either don't know why or they don't care. Because without those two institutions, among others, we would not have a country. Now, why? Because the smaller states, that is, the less populated states, would not have joined in the Union. And here we are in a war for our independence, and we needed all the colonists, we needed all the colonies, hence states, to be joined together, to be united, to win. The United States Senate, a bicameral Congress, the United States Senate was created in part to ensure that states had a say in the government. Of course, that was eliminated with the 17th Amendment. But even beyond that, was to ensure that states with smaller populations had a say in the government. Because if you just go by the popular vote, you have a parliamentary system that is a House of Representatives. Two-thirds of our states won't have any say. The people who live in these states, because they're not heavily populated. North Dakota, South Dakota, Wyoming, Montana, New Mexico. You can go down the list. Delaware, Rhode Island, on and on, Vermont. They each have two senators. They would have nothing. Virtually nothing. And the genius of having a Senate was to do several things that the Marxist left does not like. Number one, it slows things down. It slows things down, so things aren't quickly pushed through because of the popular view of the moment. So it slows things down. Number two, it ensures that every state has some representation in the national, that is the federal government, through Congress. Some states may not have a large population of human beings, but they may have a large population of cattle. And we need cattle. They may have a large population of chickens. They may have a large harvest of wheat and corn and other things and so forth and so on. That is, we need those states to be involved, even if they're not all cities and urban areas. Because in cities and urban areas, they can't feed themselves. So they looked at geography, they looked at the various elements of commerce in America, and the idea of having a House of Representatives and a Senate was absolutely brilliant. Brilliant. And they didn't want one faction popular for a period of years, 2, 3, 5, 10 years, to be able to massively push an agenda through that would lock it in forever and make it impossible to reverse course or change course. So we have a Senate, and it also, the Senate that is involved in appointments of the executive branch. It's involved in treaties with the executive branch. And also, if everything is run through a House of Representatives or a parliament, things become even more chaotic, don't they? We don't want a parliamentary system like they have in Europe. We see how they fail. Why else do we have a Senate? Think of your Declaration of Independence. Our rights don't come from Congress. Our rights don't come from government. Our rights don't come from state governments. Our rights don't come from local school boards. Our rights are God-given. Everything is not determined by majority rule, who has the votes. That's called mobocracy. That's what Aristotle called it, and he was correct. Mobocracy. Everything should not be decided by popular vote. Some things are sacrosanct, like your free will, like your liberty, like your rights, regardless of how anybody votes. And I can go on, but why do we have an electoral college? Very similar reason. If we had a national popular vote, which is what the radical left and the Democrats push, you'd basically have about 12 states that would control all 50 states. That is the other 38. The population centers, the cities in particular, the metropolitan areas, and the big states, that is with big populations, would control who's president and who's not through a popular vote. So they wanted to make sure, again, that smaller states had a say. Not control, but had a say. So those two senators count as two electoral college votes and the number of House of members of the House that you have. So in the case of Delaware, they get three. Two senators, one House member. Three. And you have other states with three or four and five, something like that. So all of the big, heavily populated states aren't the only states that have a say. When you add up the other 38 states, their populations equal the 12 states, pretty much. But nobody's going to campaign in those states. They're all going to campaign in the heavy populated states. The real reason why they push for this, the elimination of the Electoral College, is they want these Democrat metropolitan areas and Democrat blue states to control the entire country. Get rid of the Senate, get rid of the Electoral College, and we can ram through whatever we want through mob rule. And more to keep the borders open, because you interpret the Constitution wrongly, in my view, as not counting citizens, but counting people. So the borders are wide open. You want to get rid of ICE. You don't want to deport anybody. Because those people, well, they're Democrats in waiting. And certainly their children are through birthright citizenship. So it's a massive power play for a big centralized Marxist government. More when I return.
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5: I'm Michelle Franzen. The renewed fight over the Strait of Hormuz leading to another day of sustained U.S. airstrikes against Iran. Here's ABC's Louis Martinez.
6: The fifth consecutive day of airstrikes, morning airstrikes, airstrikes that took place during daylight hours. Now, that's the first time we've seen anything since the first 40 days of this conflict, which now started about 5 months ago. So intense activity. We are seeing sustained operations. We are seeing now wave after wave. By one count, it's about the third wave of airstrikes that we've seen over the last 24 hours.
5: In San Francisco, the Coast Guard says at sunset tonight it will suspend the search for three people on board a boat that began to sink in the bay yesterday near Alcatraz. One person died. Severe flooding in Texas following torrential rain this week. Parts of central Texas bracing for more rainfall through Thursday. The producer price index showing wholesale prices for all goods and services fell 0.3 percentage point in June, better than what analysts expected. This is ABC News.
7: Hundreds of lawsuits allege that infant formula has harmed preterm babies. But when a possible injury occurs, what happens next is largely up to formula makers. I'm Rachel Spears, and this is your KFF Health News Minute. Federal rules say manufacturers must investigate complaints and tell the FDA if they find a direct relationship between the baby food they make and an infant's death. The FDA told KFF Health News it found no records showing such a link after searching decades of files. 4 years after the Supreme Court overturned Roe v. Wade, the number of abortions continues to climb. People are turning to doctors like Angel Foster via telehealth to get around local abortion bans.
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1: Here we have a montage of these Democratic Socialists of America members on a Zoom call yesterday. Hat tip Fox News. Cut five, Mr. Producer. Go.
2: We could call it the head honcho of whatever, you know, like it's like we might not have a president, but what we should have is an executive that's actually chosen democratically and is accountable to the representatives of the people.
3: Here we say very clearly, like, abolish ICE.
2: We have a feminism section that is trans liberatory and also socialist feminist.
3: I think it sounds so radical, like abolish the Senate, abolish the Supreme Court, like, et cetera, et cetera. But it's not. Like,
2: why do we have a Senate?
1: First of all, who are these people? They sound like a bunch of flunkies. Very stupid people to me. They sound like they're either in college or just got out of college. And really, I tell you, what'd it be like to get rid of the president? Just sort of have an executive that's truly chosen. We're dealing with imbeciles here. Imbeciles. Go ahead.
2: People are going to see that and they'll be like, wait a second, why do I have a like, what's so great about the Senate?
1: Yeah, what's so great about the Senate? Abolish the Senate, abolish the Supreme Court, etc., etc. They hate America. They're truly communists. Here's a question for you, America. How would we feel if Israel called us crazy and warmongers for bombing Iran, Mr. Producer? How would we feel if Israel said that our policies are making regional realignment impossible? Isn't this what we say or the leakers are saying about Israel? Israel isn't bombing anybody. I think we'd get tired of that, wouldn't we? What would we say if Israeli politicians were interfering in our election? What would we say? What would we say? Yes, let me just put some of this up there about our upcoming midterm elections. Would we like that? I don't think we would we? No, I don't think so. Mr. Producer, can you open your microphone, please? I want to ask you a question on the air. You made an effort to contact one of the co-founders, as I understand it, or co-chairman of the Democratic Socialists of America. Is that correct?
4: Correct.
1: Can you give us the person's name if you know how to pronounce it?
4: Let me look in my emails.
1: Let's look that up. I wanted to debate this person, perhaps Friday. And then I need you to tell the country, how did you try to contact this person?
4: So I found it. It's Cara, C-A-R-A, no last name.
1: You're talking into the microphone?
4: Yeah. Cara is the name.
1: T-A-R-A?
4: C-A-R-A.
1: C-A-R-A, Cara. Do we have a last name?
4: No.
1: No? Okay. And what happened?
4: And I just went through their website, the DSA's website. I also emailed their press at socialist.nyc, media at DSAUSA.
1: So you've tried a number of sites, you've tried emailing, you've tried texting, etc., and not a response by anybody?
4: Nothing.
1: Mm-hmm. Nothing. This is what happens with Bernie Sanders, just so you know. This is what happens with AOC. It happens with all of them. All of them. You see, there's certain people we need to debate. There's certain people we must engage. And I want to debate and engage these people. I don't want to engage neo-Nazis, Klansmen, that sort of thing. No, I wouldn't waste my time. But I would like to engage these people. But apparently we're not going to be able to engage them at all. Because they don't want to be engaged, at least not by me. Now, I said we would circle back, so now we will circle back. The president talking about hitting Iran, even next week. Trey Yingst came into Washington to interview the president. Cut one, go.
5: Do you anticipate that the strikes were seen this week against Iran will expand? Are you considering hitting energy targets or other locations inside of Iran?
6: I'll save the energy targets for last, but ultimately we'll hit energy targets, yeah. But we're going to hit them very hard tonight. We're going to hit them very hard tomorrow night. We're going to hit them very hard the night after. And then next week it gets really bad for them, because next week comes the power plants. Next week comes the bridges. We're going to knock out all their power plants. We're going to knock out all their bridges unless they get to the table and negotiate.
1: Mm-hmm. What if Bibi Netanyahu said that? What would the reaction be in our country? The podcasters would wet themselves. Their fangs would show. But what about the isolationists in the administration and outside the administration? What would they say? That Bibi is a warmonger, that he's a crazy you-know-what, that he can't control himself. I'm just asking. What would we say if the prime minister or people in his party tried to interfere in our election? Started to tell you what they thought about certain candidates and so forth. Would that be okay with you? I don't think it would. And so respect goes both ways, you see. So when the isolationist woke right types and their podcaster buddies go on about Israel likes war, some of them want war, they don't know peace. Israel hasn't done a damn thing in 2 months. We have, and I'm glad we have, by the way. That's not my point. That's not my point. I don't think we'd like it at all under those circumstances. Here's the president again. Cut to go.
6: We're looking at pickaxe because somebody said there's a little activity. You know, we have cameras, Space Force, we have cameras that are, they can read the badge, they can read your name, probably Mohammed. They can read your name on a badge from space. And every area of pickaxe, but the other three are covered.
5: But specifically
6: if,
5: on
6: they,
5: pickaxe,
6: if they make
5: sir.
6: Any move, they make any move, we immediately go and do whatever we have to do, but they haven't. On the other, they were so decimated.
5: Some
6: but
5: weapons experts say that the United States doesn't have the ability to strike deep enough with these bunker buster bombs at Pickaxe Mountain.
6: They can go deep. We have good stuff. Nobody knows about Pickaxe. By the way, nobody knows if they even are doing anything in Pickaxe. It's just something that comes up. We have cameras on it. There's very little activity there. But if there's even just a small amount, we'll hit it, and we'll hit it hard.
1: Mm-hmm. This is good. I'm glad the president is saying what he's saying. I think it's very, very important. Cut three, go.
7: You came to the conclusion that you couldn't negotiate with the IRGC. Does that mean that you might wipe them out like you did ISIS?
6: Yeah, it does. We will see what's happening. We received a call just as I was coming here that they want to meet. They always want to meet. But, you know, this should have been done by other presidents for many years, for 47 years, but really a lot longer than that, and it wasn't. And I never understood why, but now I do. Because if you're not going to do it the way I'm doing it, you're never going to make a deal with them. They were very difficult. They're good negotiators. They were tapping everybody along for 47 years. Then Obama came in and he just offered them, you know, a fortune of money. He paid them off. $1.7 billion in green cash and hundreds of billions of dollars. And that really set everyone else back because they started wanting to make nuclear weapons. And then we hit them just about a year ago, with the B-2 bombers, and that ended that. So we got a little bit lucky. Our timing was a little bit lucky.
1: Mm-hmm. This is the president at his best. Absolutely at his best. And I think it's very important what he's doing. I don't think he's reached the point where enough is enough, like some people say. But I think he's reached the point where it's, okay, we've got to do more militarily. Perhaps a lot more, I don't know. To deal with these subhuman terrorists, because that's what they are. To deal with these subhuman terrorists. There's other things we can do, and I will say it again. We can arm the people of Iran, and we should. One politician said today, We're not going to send in 150,000 ground troops. Who has said that we should send in 150,000 ground troops? Nobody. No one. These are strawman arguments. It's ridiculous. The Iranian people haven't either. They just said, please arm us so we can rise up and overthrow this government. Well, there'll be a lot of refugees. The Iranian people will fight for their liberation. A lot of refugees. Right now, it's a big concentration camp. We have a resistance in this country to helping freedom fighters, and I don't know why. I literally don't know why. I don't know if our intelligence agencies can't do it anymore. I don't know if it's a lack of will from a director or a cabinet secretary or whomever. I don't know. But I'm one of the few people who actually lived through 8 years of Reagan in the Reagan administration, and I know it can be done. I saw it with my own two eyes. It's crucial. This is a great resource. The people of Iran are a resource. It's their country. I'll be right back.
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1: 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Right now it's pulled back, and many in Wall Street analysts are telling clients this is the window.
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quietly in the background there, brother. These so-called influencers? Only Tom Massey, maybe one other, voted for the Tom Massey Amendment to cut off all funding, military funding from Israel. Every Republican but him voted against it. I guess these so-called influencers don't have any influence on the GOP. And the polls that have been done of MAGA, Make America Great Again, even show stronger support for the state of Israel. MAGA, the GOP, reject the woke right, reject these podcasters, reject these frauds. And politicians who are out of touch with the core of the Republican Party and MAGA, they may think they're going to go far. They're not going to go far. They're going to have to answer for their alignments and their alliances and their statements. It's just true. We conservatives, we constitutional conservatives, that includes MAGA, that includes the GOP, but well beyond that, millions and millions of you. We are red-blooded Americans. We believe in the Judeo-Christian value and belief system. We believe in the enlightenment and free will and individual liberty. We believe in our Declaration and our Constitution. We also believe in our allies. Our allies, the Israelis, not Qatar, not Saudi Arabia. We believe in our friends in Ukraine, not Putin, a Stalin wannabe. We believe in our friends in Taiwan, not communist China. We believe in our allies and our alliances. These small countries, relatively small, certainly in comparison to what surrounds them. Ukraine, the underdog. Taiwan, the underdog. Israel, 9 million people, 7 million Jews, surrounded by 300 million, over a quarter billion Arab Muslims. The underdog. And yet they fight back. The Ukrainians fight back. The Taiwanese, they'll fight back too. That's who we are. And we believe in them. Isolationism begets war. Appeasement begets war. Pacifism begets war. Always does. The reason's simple. Our enemies, whether they be Islamists or communists or fascists, they see weakness, they see opportunity. They root for the woke Reich in this country. They root for the isolationists in this country. They root for the Marxists and the Islamists in this country. Hell, they fund them, too. That's what they do. They say that America is turning on Israel. You know, it all depends on what poll you look at, Mr. Producer. It all depends. But if you believe in America, if you believe in her principles, if you believe in the Judeo-Christian system, if you believe in our founding, then you believe in Israel, then you believe in Ukraine, then you believe in Taiwan, and you understand the enemy. You understand evil. Those people in media, whether they be on cable TV, whether they be on radio, whether they be podcasters who claim to be conservatives, who claim to be people of faith, Judeo-Christian faith, and yet who peddle this garbage about isolationism, and then claim if you don't agree with them, you must be a warmonger. And they claim if you don't agree with them, you must want boots on the ground. Ignoramuses. Absolute ignoramuses. The enemy fears power.
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11: From ABC News, I'm Mike Dabusky. Yet another wave of American strikes launched on Iran today, with sources now telling ABC News President Trump held a meeting in the Situation Room yesterday to discuss further action against the country. ABC News senior Pentagon reporter Louis Martinez.
12: And there is a message here. The message is that the United States is going to continue to strike at these targets that have focused on attacking commercial ships that are transiting in and out of the Strait of Hormuz. And the message here is that the United States wants to see that end. They want to see a total end to those kinds of attacks on commercial shipping.
11: Iran's Revolutionary Guard Corps is now hinting at its own retaliation, saying it'll be hitting U.S. offensive infrastructure in the region. President Trump himself was at the U.S. Army War College in Carlisle, Pennsylvania today, talking about nearly $10 billion worth of new defense-related investments, including warships, submarines, and weaponry.
13: Pennsylvania will play a key role in building the arsenal of freedom to defend our nation in the modern world.
11: The president is scheduled to give a primetime address tomorrow, where he's expected to discuss new information he's received about the 2020 election. Democrats are raising alarm about the address, with concerns the White House might be introducing election subversion tactics ahead of the midterms. The fate of Todd Blanche to become the attorney general was under scrutiny today, with Blanche asked about the anti-weaponization fund Congress had all but shut down earlier this year.
14: The settlement fund's just not moving forward. There's no modification. It's just, it never started. No money went from the Treasury to any other account. There's no commissioners. It's not moving forward.
11: In Texas today,
15: we are dealing with and responding to a flood that is likely going to break records in Texas history.
11: Governor Greg Abbott speaking amid a significant flash flooding threat in Hill Country. And it'll be Spain versus Argentina at the World Cup final this Sunday. 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
3: Minnesota regulators are accepting public comments on a proposed nickel mine northeast of Mille Lacs Lake that has drawn opposition. California's DMV thinks thousands of drivers may have cheated.
4: Thousands of drivers here in California are being told they have to retake their written driving test because a DMV suspects them of cheating. The DMV sent around 11,000 drivers letters saying their test showed irregularities. The LA Times reports that the DMV identified patterns in the results of driver knowledge tests indicating that some test takers may have taken part in cheating methods. The DMV won't confirm that or explain more. An unspecified number of those cases have been referred to prosecutors for possible charges, according to the LA Times. Alex Stone, ABC News, Los Angeles.
3: Portions of more than a dozen states are under air quality alerts right now as wildfire smoke from Canada crosses over the border.
5: Throughout Canada, there are more than 800 wildfires burning. All that smoke provoking air quality alerts from the Great Lakes to New York and New England. In Manchester, New Hampshire, a thick, haunting haze turning skies an eerie shade of orange.
3: ABC meteorologist Ginger Z. The Atlantic Coast Conference is changing its tiebreaker format for the championship. It comes after last season's controversial finish that saw Miami at risk of not making the playoffs. When tied, the ACC will now allow the team with the strongest overall body of work to earn the opportunity to compete in the championship. Mike Dubusky, ABC News.
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12: 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Our number, 877-381-3811, 877-381-3811. See that all-star game, Mr. Producer?
13: I watched about two innings. And it was, because they really don't mean anything. If you're a little kid, they mean a lot. You love to see the stars and so forth. But the American League won 4-0. I thought the National League usually wins. Am I wrong about that? No, you don't know. It's the American League that does? But to be shut out, that's really embarrassing, I think. As long as I'm behind this microphone, I'm going to play for you what Islamic preachers, professors, scholars, and their ilk have to say about you, our country, and your faith. I feel it's a public service. I feel I have an obligation to do it. Because you won't hear rabbis or priests or pastors talk like these imams talk. These imams sound like they're Nazis. Not all. I don't know them all. The ones who are speaking. Same with their professors. Same with their scholars. Same with their activists. In fact, they embrace that whole Third Reich thing, don't they? Let me ask you a question. Let me ask you a serious question. If these individuals, and we'll play them in a moment, think this way, why are they here? Why are they here? Why aren't they removed? Part of the problem, of course, one of the obstacles, is the Democrat Party. You had 103 Democrats today who voted to completely defund the state of Israel with any kind of military support. Now, that day will come when Israel will be militarily independent, and I think we're going to rue the day when that happens. We will not have the kind of big brother, little brother relationship that the president, the prime minister say we have today. That's not going to happen. They're building strong alliances today with Colombia. They have a new president in Colombia. They have strong alliances with Argentina. They have strong alliances with Denmark. They have strong alliances with Hungary and strong alliances with a number of other countries. India, 1.4 billion people. They have strong military alliances, too, with Greece, with Cyprus, in Germany. The German government has asked them to help build an Iron Dome with Volkswagen. Qatar owns, I think, 17% of Volkswagen. And guess what Qatar did? They trumped it. They said no. And so now Germany's trying to figure out how to get around that. And so little Israel is not going to just sit still for the woke right and the Marxist Islamists in our country. And God forbid if the Democrats take the House and the Senate and then eventually the presidency. They're not going to sit still for that. Why should they? And then they'll be sharing intelligence, technological advances, medical advances, and so forth, with whomever they wish. But we have a very superb relationship with that little country, and the president knows it, and most public officials, some don't know it. Some just despise the administration. I listened to this Joe Rogan in this interview today. It was really quite repulsive, in my humble opinion. But that said, politicians come and go, podcasters come and go, UFC announcers come and go, but Israel's been around, the people of Israel, for sure, nearly 4,000 years. They don't come and go. So there is that. Here's some of the Islamic preachers in the United States, in your country, in our country, right here, attacking Christians and Christians and more Christians, attacking Jews and Judaism. Now, keep in mind, we're not bothering anybody. We're living our own lives. We're here. We've created the greatest country on the face of the earth, we Americans. People come into this country, and they just start telling us what to do. They start attacking our founding and our founders. They start attacking our Declaration and Constitution. They start attacking whether or not we're on our own land or somebody else's land. They demand that we heal to Islam. They demand that we surrender our own faiths and belief systems. Come into our country like this? Is there another? Tell me, can you do this in an Arab country? Can you do this in a Muslim-majority country? Of course not. And by the way, we wouldn't even think about it. Cut four, go.
14: The Christians today are open idolaters.
15: They insult Allah, saying that he has a son.
16: Very first problem I see in America, Christianity.
17: Do not take the Jews and Christians as your close friends. This is a command from Allah.
18: Let us take these lessons and teach it to our children. Teach them to hate everything about kufr.
14: Drawing the boundaries when dealing with the enemy.
13: You're the
14: when enemy. Dealing with the disbeliever.
13: You're the disbeliever.
14: They overtake the disbelievers. يُجَاهِدُونَ فِي سَبِيلِ اللَّهِ وَلَا يَخَافُونَ لَوْمَةَ لَائِمٍ. They fight in the path of Allah and they do not fear the headlines.
19: The question they raise is, why do Muslims hate us? Why are Muslims full of hate against the West or Christianity or Judaism or anything? The Quran tells us the truth.
20: In Islam, we do not resemble the non-Muslims. Jews, Christians, or anybody else. But you know what's the worst thing? Is to resemble someone who's your enemy.
14: The Crusaders, the Wasp, the Fae.
13: Get it? Get it? This is going on every day. Hat tip memory, memri.org. I urge you again, bookmark it, go there often. memri.org. These people are doing a huge public interest to our country in the West, all around the world. These are Islamic preachers in the United States of America, openly trashing Christians and Jews, openly trashing America, and more than that, openly saying what they're going to do to the disbelievers, overtake the disbelievers. Do not befriend the Jews and the Christians. Teach your children to hate them. And they do. And so when we have people in the Middle East saying, you know, we really need to, the Palestinians and the Palestinian Authority and the Israelis, they really need to get together and work things out, and Netanyahu's in the way, and Netanyahu's making this difficult. It's sick and stupid. Ignorant as hell. Ignorant as hell. As we sit here 6,000-7,000 miles away, and some of these people talk like this, look over your shoulder, look around your own country, see what's going on here. It's a disaster. And let me tell you a little secret. When the Democrats take power again, and they're going to take power at some point, maybe sooner than later, but certainly later, they're going to open the gates wide open again. They're going to open the borders wide open again. They're going to stuff the courts with these leftists again. Probably many Islamists. I could see it on the Supreme Court. And the country will change forever. The country will change forever. That's what will happen. And once these people are enshrined in this country, and then due process rights kick in and all these other things kick in, it's impossible to remove them. And that's what the Democrats are counting on. And we're dealing with DSA. Look, Democratic Socialists of America, that's nothing more than the Communist Party USA. Communist Party USA would argue, no, they're not us, because it's very parochial. But it's the same damn thing. It's Communist Party USA. That's what we're up against. It's the jihadi Islamists. That's what we're up against. They've joined forces. They have the same enemy. Jews, Christians, patriotic Americans. That's it. We're the enemy. Some of them are homegrown. Many of them are imported. They still control our colleges and universities despite all the lawsuits. They still do. And so many of our cultural centers. And the problem is, particularly in blue states, they have free reign, but also in red states, like Texas. For reasons that are unfathomable. I just don't get it. I'll be right back.
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0: pleasure to have our friend Bruce Blakeman on the program. He's running for governor, Republican primary, and hopefully the general election. The Blakeman for NewYork.com. Welcome, sir. You know, it's very clear, I think, to most Americans, and I hope many New Yorkers, that the mayor of the city and the governor of New York don't know how to create jobs. They only know how to kill jobs. They don't know how to create wealth. They only know how to redistribute wealth. When they talk about affordability with the taxes and the user fees and the regulations and all, I mean, affordability really isn't their forte. So New York used to be a vibrant state. The city was vibrant and so forth. I assume this is one of the reasons you're running, is to turn all this around.
1: Well, thank you, Mark. You know, this was once the great Empire State, and now we've just been rated number 50 out of 50 states, dead last in economic outlook. Our economic development is dismal. We're driving high net worth individuals out of our state. We're driving businesses out of our state. Kathy Hochul and Zohran Mamdani might just put a sign up that says, "How can we not help you do business in New York State?" This is a death spiral that our economy is in. That's why young people are moving to Texas, Florida, North Carolina, South Carolina, and Arizona. Because we don't create jobs and prosperity. We have anti-American values in our leaders. And we have someone who is the mayor of the largest city in our state who is a communist. And they do everything to frustrate business. When I become governor, we're going to cut taxes, cut electric rates. We are going to welcome business in. We are going to have safer neighborhoods. And we are going to create a vibrant economy where people and businesses are going to want to locate here, and not right now, 50 out of 50 states in economic outlook. It's a disgrace.
0: You know, Bruce Blakeman, the future, AI, data centers, and so forth, we have a home, I'm broadcasting from here now, Loudoun County, Virginia. It's got the most data centers of any location in the United States. It was also the birthplace of AOL. It's hot, hot technology here. Just creating jobs left and right. And then she puts a moratorium on A1 data centers. I mean, New York's a big state. You guys can handle data centers and so forth. So she's basically killing the future, no?
1: Absolutely. She's had 4 years to work out a plan to make data centers compatible with communities. I have talked to data center developers. They want to come into communities. They want to cut taxes for the people who live in those communities. They want to create jobs. They want to create economic development. They want to create prosperity. Figure it out. I could sit down in one day with business leaders and local government, and we would come up with a plan to get the energy supply, the water supply, and to put them in places where people want them. But Kathy Hochul has no clue how to run a state. She has no clue how to run an economy. And again, that is why we are the most overtaxed, overregulated state. Our electric bills, Mark, are 70% higher than the national average. Again, we are in a death spiral. I want to pull us out of that death spiral, work with government, work with local communities, create jobs and prosperity, so that we can keep people in this state and not have the hundreds of thousands of people leave our state like they have under the last 4 years of Kathy Hochul.
0: And you know what, Bruce Blakeman, when they leave the state, they don't come back. They don't come back. They start to like these places they're going to. They settle in. They have families in these places and so forth. They don't come back. So they really are destroying New York. And it's really terrible. You take New York City, the financial center of the world, it was, and now capital is under attack by a guy that doesn't know anything about capitalism and really doesn't know much about communism. He's memorized a few slogans and so forth. My concern is this. He seems to be wanting to depopulate the city of Jews and Italians and Irish and Poles and Germans and so forth in order to create this, you know, ethnically cleansed, if my words, not your city, and in order to change the population, to change the voting base. Do you think he's going to succeed at this?
1: Well, no, because I'm going to stop them when I become governor. I'm not going to let them get away with that. Think about this. Think about the fact that as mayor of New York City, the largest religious group in the city is the Catholic Church. He couldn't find an hour out of his schedule to go to the installation of a new archbishop of the Catholic Church in New York City. He canceled the Puerto Rican Day breakfast that has been held by every mayor since they had a Puerto Rican Day parade. Why? The rumor is that he didn't want all those Christian pastors in Gracie Mansion because he didn't feel comfortable with them. This is a guy who left Little Italy. We have two Little Italies in New York, one on Arthur Avenue in the Bronx, one in Lower Manhattan on Mott and Mulberry Street. He left them off the map of important immigration sites in the city of New York, but he put in Little Palestine. I don't know anybody who knows where Little Palestine is, but I know most New Yorkers can relate to Little Italy. They know Little Italy. They've gone down there. This is a cultural and religious war against American values. It's against religious freedom. And I see it, I know it, and that's why I'm running for governor, because that's not what the people of our state are all about. The people of our state are from every race, religion, ethnic group, people of all abilities and lifestyles, and they want to share the American dream. And Kathy Hochul and Zohra Mamdani are trying to kill that American dream, and I won't let that happen as governor.
0: Your election's very, very important. If people want to help you, where do they go?
1: Go to BlakemanForNewYork.com. I've got to raise tens of millions of dollars, and luckily we are doing very well with our contributions, but we need to do a lot more because Kathy Hochul has had 4 years to prey on businesses and threaten them and do everything that she can to get contributions out of them. We have something known as the green energy scam, Mark, in New York, where she collects billions of dollars from our electric payments, our electric bill payments, and invests in foreign corporations that put solar farms in places that are covered under snow 4 months out of the year, or they put wind turbines in the middle of the ocean. And the fact of the matter is it produces very little energy. It's very expensive. And these people make political contributions to her. So that's what we're fighting against. So go to BlakemanForNewYork.com. Volunteer, contribute, do what you have to do to get us out of this.
0: I want to hold you over at the bottom of the hour for a little bit. 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That's Bruce Blakeman. 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
6: ABC News, I'm Mike Dubusky. U.S. forces renewed their strikes on Iran today, and now officials in both Bahrain and Kuwait are reporting they're being hit by retaliatory strikes from Iran. ABC News White House correspondent Karen Travers has what President Trump's position is.
7: We heard from the president in an interview that he did with Fox News, a president again putting that threat on the table to go after infrastructure in Iran. The president also had told Fox News that he wants to see Israeli forces get out of southern Lebanon and to see the Syrian government get more involved. He said that if the Israeli troops had left there, it could free up the U.S. and Israel to focus more on the situation right now with Iran.
6: Acting Attorney General Todd Blanche answering questions on Capitol Hill today as lawmakers consider whether to make his position permanent. And nearly 60 counties in Texas are under disaster declarations right now as the state deals with severe rain and flooding. This is ABC News.
8: New rules that require millions of Americans to work to access Medicaid are stricter than many expected. I'm Katherine Houghton, and this is your KFF Health News Minute. Some people are likely to get exemptions, but it's not enough to have a serious medical condition like cancer. Trump administration regulations say Medicaid enrollees will have to prove they're too sick to work. Consumer advocates say doing that could be hard, and many people who should qualify for an exemption could lose coverage instead. The Federal Family and Medical Leave Act protects people's jobs, but Jocelyn Fry, president of the National Partnership for Women and Families, says
9: it has its limitations, and one of them is that it's unpaid leave.
8: Two-thirds of people who qualify for FMLA leave said they can't afford to go without a paycheck. Most Americans say people should get paid for the time they take off work to care for aging family members. There's more at kffhealthnews.org.
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1: We're here with Bruce Blakeman, running for governor of New York. BlakemanForNewYork.com if you want to help. I hope you do. So how is it looking out there as you go from neighborhood to neighborhood? You look at your internal polls and so forth. What are you seeing?
2: Well, first of all, were you in Crown Heights yesterday?
1: I was in Crown Heights over the weekend for my stepson's engagement. Why, did you hear about that?
2: I was in Crown Heights today campaigning, and they told me you were there. So the internal polls are excellent. There was a recent poll put out by Coefficient that accurately predicted the race 4 years ago to the T. That has me 6 points behind. Mark, if I'm 6 points behind against an incumbent Democrat in New York State, I'm going to win. I just have to get my message out. I'm working from 7 a.m. to 11 o'clock at night every single day, and we are building momentum. I have looked at polls in congressional districts that are plus-nine Democrat districts where I'm winning 52 to 41 against Kathy Hochul. People are miserable in the state with her. They don't like her unholy alliance with Zohran Mamdani, the commie. And they are coming over to our side. Every day, another Democrat is coming up to me and saying, Mr. Blakeman, we are lifelong Democrats. We have never voted Republican in our life. We are going to vote straight Republican this year because our party has gone off the deep end. They are nuts. So, it's going incredibly well. We're getting tremendous momentum, and we will be the victor on Election Day on January 1. Mark, I'd love you to come to my installation in Albany if you can bear the cold up there. I know you're a Florida resident and a Virginia resident, but we'd love to have you. And
1: I'd love to do it.
2: Everything's going very well, and you were incredibly well received in Crown Heights. I can tell you people were excited that you were there.
1: Well, it's an honor. It's an honor. Those are good people there. And we'll be going back, but it was purely a family function, so I didn't announce it. We just went there. Now, here's the thing. The people in New York now have an opportunity to fix what's taking place. So it's going to be left to the people of New York to decide what kind of a state they want to live in. In fact, what kind of a city in New York City they want to live in. And you're providing them with an opportunity. You're showing them a different path.

0: death. You're showing them the American way, and they're either going to take this opportunity or they're going to vote for their own demise. And you feel pretty positive going door to door, I guess, right?
1: Every part of the state that I go to, they are miserable under Kathy Hochul. They want change. They want lower taxes, lower utility bills, economic development, job creation, American values. I mean, in our state, let me tell you how nuts it is. They passed a law that changed the name mom and dad to gestating and non-gestating parent. Now, the Ten Commandments tell us to honor thy father and mother. That is denigrating our fathers and mothers in New York State. So we got to get back to normalcy. We've got to get back to common sense. We've got to get back to American values. I will bring those values. I run a county now larger than eight states with 110,000 more Democrats than Republicans. I haven't raised taxes a penny since I've been county executive. We have the safest county in America, according to U.S. News and World Report. I know how to run a big organization. I can change New York back to what it once was, the great Empire State.
0: And it's going to be about getting the vote out, right? You got to get the vote out. People got to vote.
1: Well, you know, we've got a lot of people in the state who've become very apathetic. They've become cynical. And my job is to energize them, get them excited, get them out to vote. I tell my friends in upstate New York who are very strong on Second Amendment rights, they're going to come, take your guns. You better get registered. You better vote. You better make sure that you vote for someone that will protect your Second Amendment rights. You better vote for someone who backs the blue, who backs our law enforcement professionals in this state, one who doesn't create a sanctuary state. On day one, as governor, I will sign an executive order that New York is no longer a sanctuary state. We are not going to spend billions of dollars on people who aren't New Yorkers. They're not Americans. No more free housing, free transportation, free food, and free cell phones when I'm governor. That money belongs to the people of the state of New York.
0: Sounds like you have a whole affordability agenda there. That's very, very good. All right, Bruce, we wish you the best. We'll have you back, obviously. Blakeman for NewYork.com. That's A Critical Race America, New York. Anything you can do to help him, please do. Blakeman, just spelled like it sounds, Blakeman for NewYork.com. God bless you, my friend.
1: God bless you and God bless America. Thank you, Mark.
0: Amen. You take care of yourself. Well, Todd Blanche, I've gotten to know him a bit, is a good man. A very good man. A very good lawyer. He represented Donald Trump as a lawyer in the private sector. Did a hell of a job. He's been a great deputy attorney general, a great acting attorney general. And that's why the Democrats don't want him. You said they had meritless Garland, who was not only a dunderhead, but did what he was told. The deputy attorney general really ran the place. And he bent over backwards for Joe Biden to protect Joe Biden, even coming up with cockamamie privileges to prevent the release of the audio, actually video, I suppose, of his testimony with the independent counsel before the election. He didn't want anyone to see it. And they were also involved in the horrendous attacks on Donald Trump, his liberty, his due process rights, our justice system. He's the one that hired Jack Smith. The worst of the rogue prosecutors, just a disgusting disgrace, and also signed off on the SWAT team going into Mar-a-Lago and signed off on all this crazy stuff that was truly, truly an abomination. And now you have a man, Todd Blanche, who's worked his way up. I believe he went to night law school. I could be wrong about that, but he graduated from a good school near the top of his class, but he's a proven leader at the Department of Justice, a place I worked at many years ago. But the Democrats were never going to accept anyone that Donald Trump would pick because that's their nature. They're evil. They're evil. And here he is at his confirmation hearing today. Cut 15, go.
2: It's incredible since COVID, the absolute thievery that's happened from the FISC by people in this country. And so we have focused tremendous amount of efforts, not only in the new division, but at every U.S. Attorney's office, with every Inspector General and their offices, the FBI, DHS, and HSI, to just root out this fraud. You have examples of rampant, of individuals just stealing. So setting up entire centers for autism when there are no patients, when there is no center, and taking millions of dollars of hard-earned taxpayers' money. And so we are very focused on that. We've already, like I said earlier, billions and billions we've already collected in just the past couple of months. That effort is going to go forward for as long as I am in the position that I'm in now, no matter whether I'm confirmed or not. And it's extraordinarily important to every American that this doesn't happen, because we're not talking about whether someone agrees or disagrees with a policy. It's just outright theft by individuals, and unfortunately many state governments, if they didn't absolutely know what was happening and just encourage it, they certainly stood idly by while it was happening, which is also a problem.
0: You know, the Democrats don't care if hundreds and hundreds of billions of dollars are wasted, particularly when it's their constituents, Democrats. Like in Minnesota, parts of California, and so forth and so on. It happens not exclusively, but mostly in these big metropolitan areas, which they control. So they don't care. To them, we'll just tax some more, we'll deficit spend some more, what the hell, we'll print more money. Cut 16, go.
3: Is the Department of Justice that you're running...
0: All right, I'm sorry. Senator Chris Coons of Delaware, who's a complete bobblehead. Go ahead.
3: Is the Department of Justice that you're running independent from the White House?
2: The Department of Justice, like every single department in the executive, is part of the executive. I mean, Article 2 of the Constitution gives the power of the executive to President Trump. So we certainly operate with integrity. We certainly operate in the single mindset to serve the American people and do the right thing. But I am a member, if confirmed. I will be a member of the cabinet. I'm serving in the acting capacity that way now, just like the other cabinet members. And President Trump can fire me whenever he wants. So,
3: do you have a sense why he fired your predecessor?
2: I have no idea. I mean, President Trump, we all serve at the pleasure of President Trump in this administration.
3: Did President Trump ever post on Truth Social directing your predecessor to get at it, to prosecute his perceived political enemies?
2: I don't think those were his exact words. But
3: those were not his exact words.
2: No, but
3: clearly that was the intention. It is my impression, sir, that you are here rather than your predecessor because the president was unhappy with her failures to
0: action. There's nothing he can say. Nothing. That Blanche can say that would convince a Chris Coons, the bobblehead. Nothing. She just says you're here because, you know, Pam Bondi's not here and he feels you're going to do X, Y, Z, okay? So I would be surprised if he gets any Democrat votes. Maybe I'll get one, but the problem's going to be some of these Republicans, like John Cornyn has already raised questions. You know, the Democrats, they march and they click their heels and they salute. The Republicans, not so much. And you know, when you're in a battle like this, that's not a good thing. When you're in a battle like this, it's not a good thing. I'll be right back.
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0: 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More on the confirmation hearing. Todd Blanche. Remember this guy Sheldon Whitehouse, what he tried to do to Brett Kavanaugh? What a nasty piece of work this bum is. Cut 17, go.
1: How long do you intend to put up with that Kash Patel character? Are you good with his airplane jaunts? Are you confident he's not drinking on the job? Are you sure none of his travel is a pretext for vacation activities like snorkeling, Olympics, and visiting girlfriends? Are you sure he knows what he's doing? Do you vouch for him? Are you willing to look at whether he lied to this committee?
2: That's an extraordinarily obnoxious question, Senator. And I have full faith in Director Patel and the work that he's doing every day.
1: Great. You get to own that.
0: Great. You get to own that. Cut 18, go.
2: What we have done, and by we, I don't mean the Department of Justice alone. I mean state and local partners, the National Guard, all of our federal agencies, DHS in Memphis should be a poster child for a lot of cities in this country. You have a city that had skyrocketing crime and restaurants that were out of business, storefronts that didn't exist. They were boarded up, and we came together. And you're right, it was President Trump working with you, working with the governor, working with our partners, and said, we're going to fix this. We're going to, just like we did in D.C., we're going to go into this city and we're going to arrest. I mean, amazingly, a very small percentage of your Memphis's population was committing a very large percentage of the crimes. And so if you can focus on that small percentage, you're actually able to bring the crime stats down remarkably, which is exactly what we did. As far as what happens going forward, we keep on doing it. In Memphis, there's restaurants opening in Memphis. There's stores opening in Memphis. It's a new city compared to where it was 1 year ago. And that's something that we can't let up on. But again, I look at it as a poster child of what we should do in cities across this country.
0: Of course, that's not good enough for him or them. They don't really care. They know what they're going to do. Their base insists that they do these things. And so they'll do these things. All right, cut 19, go.
3: I intend to vote no on Todd Blanche's nomination. I do not think he is an appropriate attorney general. And I think he was nominated because he's in Trump's mold.
0: So you see, folks, the fact that he was nominated, he's going to vote against him. Okay? Go ahead.
3: as someone whose job it is to serve the Constitution and fight for the American people. He sees the Attorney General and the Department of Justice as his own lawyer and his own legal department. And that's bad for our country and wrong under our Constitution and our political culture of the past.
0: Mm-hmm. He didn't say anything there. He's a moron. And he wasn't planning on saying anything there. I want to tell you about Ghostbed. 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
5: From ABC News, I'm Mike Dubusky. Disaster declarations are in place across Texas as that state once again deals with a round of severe storms. The ground there is already saturated from earlier rainfall, but Governor Greg Abbott says this will be worse.
6: The 4th of July floods last year had rainfall of 20.29 inches. The expected rainfall during this rainstorm is expected to be more than 30 inches.
5: The problem is especially impacting the Hill Country, where a deadly flash flood washed through a girls' summer camp last year. Meanwhile, it's the air across more than a dozen states in the upper Midwest and Northeast that's sparking health concerns. ABC's Matt Rivers says the air quality alerts are caused by the hundreds of wildfires burning in Canada.
7: Those wildfires are creating these hazy, almost apocalyptic-like images across the U.S. from Michigan to upstate New York. Officials are advising everyone to take extra precautions to brace for worsening conditions. It may only get hazier.
5: Three people were killed in Toledo, Ohio today from an apparent carbon monoxide poisoning, according to the city's mayor. Officials say it appears to have happened when a family pulled over to the side of the road to change a flat tire. They do not suspect foul play. Meanwhile, the search for survivors after a boat sank in the San Francisco Bay yesterday is being called off. Captain Jared Tosco, deputy commander of the U.S. Coast Guard.
8: I look at the probability of success of locating a survivor within the search area, given everything we've put forth and all the environmental conditions. My intention is to suspend active search operations at sunset this evening.
5: One person was declared deceased yesterday. 16 others were rescued after the boat capsized near Alcatraz Island. And officials from Kuwait and Bahrain are now reporting a new round of Iranian strikes following U.S. forces' renewed bombing of Iran today. You're listening to ABC News.
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